0: school. Police Chief David Shaw says no children were harmed when the man forced his way inside.
1: One adult staff member at the school did suffer a non-life-threatening gunshot wound. The staff member has since been treated and released.
0: Shaw says all children were evacuated from the school safely and reunited with their parents. The jury in the Lindsey Clancy trial remains at an impasse after 5 days of deliberations. The Massachusetts mom has admitted killing her 3 children, but her defense says she suffered from postpartum psychosis.
2: After 30 hours over 5 days, this jury of 9 women and 3 men is still at an impasse. So Judge William Sullivan read the Tui Rodriguez charge. It is a final jury instruction urging the jury to reconsider their positions. This marks the last time the judge can force this jury to deliberate before a possible mistrial. This jury is weighing, did the prosecution prove beyond a reasonable doubt that Lindsey Clancy is criminally responsible, that she knew killing her 3 children was wrong and could control her actions on that day. If she is, they then must decide between first-degree murder, second-degree, or manslaughter.
0: Fox's Brian Yenis in Plymouth. 2 years in prison for an American journalist convicted of acting as an agent for China within the U.S. Thomas Weir Polkin II, who most recently worked for China's state news agency, pled guilty earlier this year. 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
6: Help from all levels. I'm Jarrett Lewis. Here's what's trending this hour. External Affairs Officer with FEMA Craig Browning is overseeing the federal communications operation for the August severe weather event in Indiana. He said the $2.1 million approved for the state this week is a testament to the need in Indiana and that they will make sure the money ends up in the right people's hands.
7: We want to ensure that those funds go to the people that they are intended for. Not these bad actors.
6: One-stop shops have also been set up in Marion, Madison, and Delaware counties. The deadline to apply for FEMA's individual assistance is October 25th. An Indianapolis mother is wanted on felony neglect charges after her 7-month-old baby died in March. Court documents say Nasha Williams faces a level 1 felony for neglect of a dependent resulting in death and neglect of a dependent, a level 6 felony. Police believe the child was left alone in a home on Indy's east side for a few minutes while Williams was supposedly drunk. And Indiana is growing its footprint in the global ag tech market. Jonette Cruz has the story.
8: Governor Mike Braun announced this week that Israeli biological crop protection company IBI will establish its North American headquarters in Indiana. The move marks the first major success of the Iron Nation Indiana initiative, a $60 million economic development partnership bringing high-growth Israeli tech firms into the U.S. market. IBI AG plans to build out local operations covering regulatory affairs, market development, and field trials. Jonette Cruz, 93 WIBC Mobile News.
6: 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Now the forecast from the American Standard Cooling Weather Center.
9: Thursday, lots of sunshine, another hot and humid day. Forecast high of 95 for Indianapolis. It won't feel like that, though. Heat index values in the mid to lower 100s. I'm Fox 69 meteorologist Ethan Rosick for 93 WIBC.
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1: Flock cameras. Flocking A. We don't want them. Why? Warrantless searches.
2: But they don't have contracts with the cities.
1: Well, they do. They do. And they can sell their data to anybody. And we're hearing every day about Flock more and more. A good buddy from McMinnville, there in Oregon, Phil, says, I'm of the opinion that the Flock cameras are an invasion of our privacy, should be removed. Like you said, this is in Europe, and we as Americans didn't sign on to be a surveillance state. What concerns me is how they were allowed to be put in the first place. Who authorized a private company to conduct surveillance of the American people without it being needed to have a vote? Well, in many cases, they did. We just didn't know about it because it wasn't a thing. It wasn't a thing. And same thing with data centers. The roar of data centers and the anger that people feel today, well, that wasn't a thing. It wasn't until it was in effect that people saw what was going on, and they said, well, hold on a second. What is this all about? That being said, if you thought Flock cameras were crazy, we go to beautiful Dallas, Texas, where apparently maybe your house is a blight. Maybe your house has some issues. It's not the Flock camera that caught you. It's the garbage camera. What?
3: As the trash goes out in Dallas, pictures now pour in. NBC5 Investigates obtained the city code enforcement database showing addresses of more than 21,000 properties photographed with trash truck AI cameras since April. Properties with a camera detected at least one code violation and assigned a blight score. Four is the worst, and one is the least severe.
4: This is pretty wild to be a number two.
3: Ty Williams owns a house near Forest Lane and Webb Chapel where the records show a trash truck camera detected a chimney paint issue and assigned the property a blight score of two. He's guessing the camera spotted this discoloration on the chimney, which he says may be mildew.
4: I feel like they're making an issue out of nothing.
1: Yeah. So I want you guys to get this. Okay? You're driving down the street, there's Flock cameras, we already understand that. Now, you're at home, there is no Flock cameras, all of a sudden, here comes the trash truck. What's going on there? What's that about? Is that a camera on the trash truck? Yeah, taking a picture of your house to make sure that your house isn't a blight for everybody.
3: We requested the trash truck camera images of this property and others to see exactly what the cameras saw, but the city hasn't released the images yet. Williams says he never got a code violation notice from the city, even though the city database says an inspector reviewed the camera images and sent what the city calls a courtesy notice, a notice that asks a property owner to voluntarily fix a violation before a city reinspection. If it's not fixed, it can eventually lead to fines.
4: It's a money grab. That's basically what this is all about.
3: He's convinced the city is trying to ramp up code enforcement revenue by putting more virtual eyes on homes. Williams is a real estate broker who bought this house as an investment and says he'd be happy to clean the brick if the city wants, but he worries about other homeowners dealing with bigger issues and smaller budgets.
4: But what about those people who are on fixed incomes and the economy is already bad enough?
1: Yes. So, fixed income. People struggling. What if you're struggling? What if you're an elderly woman? Husband's passed away. You can't afford to pay for some of these things or mow your lawn. I mean, what then? I mean, the cameras are everywhere now, even to the point where HOAs are putting cameras in to their facilities.

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1: You're sitting on good prime property. We want you gone. I can't gentrify this neighborhood and bring in the gays unless we can get some people out of here gone. I can't believe you said, well, I mean, if we're being honest, they do it better than everybody else. But I can't. You're sitting on good property. We got an issue here. Right? So we're going to have to figure this out. Oh my goodness. Your lawn's not mowed the right way. You got some issues with your fence. Well, how did you know that? Oh, because our garbage truck told us so.
2: Ooh. Edward says he's received recent code violation notices, even though the city's database says it did not send him a notice, at least based on the camera detection. But records show across the city, code enforcement has sent courtesy notices to the owners of more than 500 properties that received blight scores from early April to early August. In recent weeks, the city says that number has climbed to 1,800. In a statement, the city told us it uses blight scores only as a way to prioritize detections and as a way to help human reviewers who decide which properties get notices.
3: I immediately have concerns anytime the phrase blight score comes up, because blight is often used by cities around the country as a pretext.
1: Let me stop you there. I'm going to go out on a limb and say a pretext to gentrify a neighborhood. And there's nothing wrong with cleaning a neighborhood up. There's nothing wrong. Do you think most people who've lived in the neighborhood for years, who are on fixed incomes, and can't afford to do the things they'd like to do, do you think most people would like to keep their house the way it is? Or do you think they would be very open if they had the money and the capability of making it better? Well, they don't have the money or capability. You know who does? The garbage truck caught them, and we've got investors.
2: Daniel Weislaw is an attorney with the National Nonprofit Institute for Justice, a civil liberties law firm. He fears a city could use blight designations to ramp up fines on property owners, which might lead to pushing some residents out.
3: What you have is some cities basically saying, hey, these properties are blighted, so we're taking them, and then turning around immediately and giving it to a private developer.
2: For weeks, NBC5 Investigates has tried to schedule an interview with Dallas Code Compliance Director Chris Christian or an assistant city manager overseeing the program. A city spokesperson said they're willing to speak, but haven't been available due to schedules. When the city announced a three-year, $2.5 million contract for the cameras last year, Code Compliance said the goal was saving time, helping Code Compliance officers detect violations more quickly.
4: We want to maximize the use of existing resources in tough budget times for many cities, and I think this is a really cool way to do that.
1: Yeah, hey, we're maximizing stuff. We could hire some more people to go out and do this, but instead what we've decided to do is we put it on the garbage trucks. But don't worry, because soon the garbage trucks will be able to send you a ticket if you're driving too fast. I'm waiting for that one. I'm the garbage policeman. You've not met me. What if you put, what are we doing? What are we doing? This is insane. It's your garbage truck. You don't think this is coming to neighborhoods across the country? You've been fooling yourself.
2: But in a more recent statement to NBC5 Investigates, a city spokesperson also told us before implementation, the only measurable goal was the issuance of 5,200 courtesy notices per year following full rollout. A number that leaves some skeptical about money motives.
5: If they really want to do something and they really want to help others, put a program out there to help people, to help them get these things done so they're not having to deal with a blight score.
1: Yes. Amen. If that's the goal, but it's not the goal. So let's stop BSing us. The goal is simply, sir, ma'am, it has come to our attention that your lawn is too high, your fence is kind of a mess, you've got chipped painting, our garbage truck

0: spy told us so, and because of that, we are going to have to issue a ginormous ticket that if you cannot afford to take care of this, we will have to make other arrangements to kick your ass out of here so we can put up some condos, okay? Just want you guys to understand that. It's America's version of blood diamonds. That's what this is. It's America's version of blood diamonds. Is your diamond, is it conflict-free? Oh, it's not? There's a lot of conflict? Good to know. Hey, when you put these new condos up, did you make sure that you kicked everybody out of here and made sure they had nothing? Fantastic. That makes my heart sing. Oh, 323-538-2423 at Chad Benson Show is your X, your Insta, your YouTube, and all of those other things. Shouldn't we all be a little frustrated? Again, frustration comes in many different ways. The neighborhoods. Again, I'm not for, oh, we shouldn't gentrify. No, there's nothing wrong with cleaning up neighborhoods. There's nothing wrong with some of those things. But it's how it's done and the way that it's been done. And now you've got more stuff spying on you. But don't worry, it's not taking a picture of you. Well, really, it's taking a picture of my house? Lordy, lordy. Pick your poison on that one, kids. Pick your poison. Oh, coming up, some White Woman Wednesday. Top of that, the exhaustion that Trump brings. Yes, even some candidates are saying it out loud. We'll talk a bit about that as well. But first, Incogni, your data. We talk about all this stuff. Where does that data go? Your house, all the time. You know where it goes? 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
0: Americans hate Lake America. A new Reuters Ipsos poll conducted in recent days found that 2/3 of Americans oppose Trump's executive order to rename Lake Ontario Lake America. 63% are opposed, just 14% are in favor, with the rest, as they say, kids, undecided. Poll also shows Americans oppose Trump's new tariffs on Canada, nearly 3-1. So there you go. And what's been very interesting about, like, this is a perfect example of everybody's all, well, he's owning the libs. He knows how to make their heads explode. No, he's exhausting. That's what's going on here. He's exhausting. Even people in his own party who were supporters at some point in time, who've always quietly behind the scenes, because I've talked to a lot of them, not fans of him personally, are now coming out and just saying, it's exhausting. You know, everybody's like, well, the libs are upset about this. It's not the libs. It's more Republicans than anything else. They're exhausted. They're over it. They're at the point where, like, I don't want to do this anymore. Every day, it's something new. Every day, we got to fight some new thing that has absolutely nothing to do with anything real. Case in point, this is a Republican candidate in Oklahoma. Her name is Bice. She recognizes the frustration that people have.
15: The challenge that we have is that we have to get over the narrative that I don't like this guy, so I'm going to vote for the Democrat. Because I'm telling you right now, I'm hearing it already. And what happens is, that'll impact me. Because either two things will either happen. They're going to vote for the Democrat, and they may split ticket and vote for me and a few others. Or, this is my bigger fear right now, people don't go vote. I was at a board meeting yesterday with a group, and one of the execs said to me, I'm a Republican, I've been a Republican for a long time, but I have Trump fatigue. It's a fair statement. We're not helping ourselves today when we decide to rename Lake Ontario Lake America. this is not helping the case, right?
0: 323-538-2423 at Chad Benson Show is your X, your Insta, and all the other things that we have when it comes to social media right here on the Chad Benson Show. That's from Stephanie Bice, Oklahoma congressperson, frustrated, hearing it from the constituents. I care about gas prices, inflation. We don't need to be in a war. I don't care about owning the libs and renaming Lake Ontario Lake America. That's the exhaustion that people are over with. What do you think? Let me know. And that exhaustion and the ridiculousness just isn't confined to the president. I mean, the Republicans had a vote. These are adults, by the way. How's gas in your world? Is that going okay? How's healthcare? You guys got that fixed? You got that sorted out? You guys do? Fantastic. You got the Mike Johnson plan? The one that says, don't get sick. You got that one? That's going good, right? So what did they vote on? To condemn socialism. Are we for real right now? And later on today, we're going to have a vote to decide whether or not we like puppies. This is the dumbest thing ever. Is there an adult here? Is anybody here an adult? I'm looking around. I'm asking the question because you know what keeps coming? The bills. You know what keeps going up? The bills. You know what people are getting frustrated with? The bills. And a lot of things, you know what? Government, stay out of the way is the best you can do. The problem is you've gotten in the way and you've made stuff more difficult for the average person. And you're out there voting on whether or not this system is bad and should we condemn it? You guys are idiots. Thank you very much for your attention to this matter. Coming up, a lot of good stuff. Some White Woman Wednesday, a little urban word as well, among other things. Chad Benson Show.
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27: 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I almost went with a cape, but didn't want to come across as pretentious.
28: Nonsense. 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
27: You might be onto something, Max.
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1: It's time for us to find out what we have been missing when it comes to being progressively hip and cool. Are we getting the words right? Are we doing the right things? I'm not talking about the urban words. Are we over you? And see, that's probably problematic. I'm sorry. I didn't want to be problematic. It happened. I apologize. Please forgive me.

White Women Wednesday, where white progressive women teach us average folk, because they're much more, you know, edumacated and everything.

0: They have a better understanding of stuff. And this white woman is an educator, and she is going to teach us about words that are unacceptable, rooted in bad things.
1: Let's talk about three words that many of us commonly use that are rooted in bias and racism, and what to teach kids to say instead. Remember, these conversations are never about shaming. It's about helping kids understand how the words they use carry meaning. Now, the first word is ghetto. Teach kids that this word actually refers to segregated communities where groups of people were forced to live, often in really bad condition. And teach them what to say instead. Be more specific with exactly what you mean. If you mean messy, say messy. If you mean unfair, say unfair.
0: Okay. My house is unfair. Why? I don't know. Messy? The whole neighborhood messy? Whole neighborhood's messy. Thank God we got those cameras to shoot all the blight. By the way, ghetto, the origin comes from, I'm going to be like that guy at this Westminster dog show, the origin of Venice, Italy. The word originated from there. We're going to learn a little something today. To describe, and she's right about this, a designated city quarter where Jewish residents were forced to live. Oh, yeah. So that is true. Obviously, then we got the, you know, Warsaw ghetto in the 19th century. Mass immigration brought newcomers to places like New York, and there were, you know, ghettos, which they named them, you know, Hell's Kitchen and things like that. But just, you know, let's get it right. It's unfair. Where do you live? Unfair. Messy. Continue.
1: Second word is thug. Now, this word historically has been used to stereotype and categorize people of color and black people in particular. What to say instead? Teach kids to name the actual behavior they're referring to. If it's disrespectful, say disrespectful. If it's harmful, say harmful. If it's unsafe, say unsafe.
0: Hey, disrespectful, unsafe guy shot at a bunch of people. That's not very nice, Chad. Now, Chad, is it true that thug... That's, you know, is the origin, you know, to about, in particular, young black males. Is that where it originated from? Actually, the word originated from thuggy. What? Or thuggy. Out of India. See, back in the 14th century, there were road bandits. And the road bandits would come alongside a group of people, befriend the travelers. Travelers, let's be friends. I'm like, yeah, that sounds great. And then they would murder them. The British colonial administration aggressively suppressed and eradicated these gangs during the 19th century. It took them a while. A British soldier and officials in India adopted the word into English around 1810 to describe these specific criminal groups. 1839 best-selling novel Confessions of a Thug by Philip Meadows Taylor popularized the term and its broader meaning in Western culture. It generally meant ruffian, assassin, or brutal criminal. Or in some cases, like Young Thug, maybe a rapper. Oh, man! Is there more? She said three.
1: And word number three is peanut gallery. Now, this phrase has roots in segregation and specifically in where black people were forced to sit in theater. Instead, again, we're going to say exactly what we mean. If you're talking about interruptions, say interruptions. If you're talking about unwanted commentary, then say that.
0: Okay. Now, a smidge of that is true. For the most part, it was vaudeville and theater to describe the cheapest seats, highest balcony seats, rowdy patrons, ate peanuts, screamed and yelled, hoot and hollered, heckled performers. That's why they called it the peanut gallery. Lowest ticket prices, loudest folks. Boisterous, if you will. And the peanuts were cheap and popular food, sold outside of the theater, leading shells and nuts to rain down. Hence the reason, the peanut gallery. So to say it is, and you would have, first of all, you're already thinking it's racist. You're putting in that situation. Well, like in any context, you can make anything racist. We're just saying we're trying to give you the full snapshot to what we like to do here. Okay. It's what we like to do. We want you to understand where origins of the words and how people have adopted those things. In some cases, yeah, maybe it's not always great, but they make it seem like all of these words were made up essentially by evil white people in America. That is very, very rude to think something like that, ma'am. Speaking of words, should you understand English to drive a giant truck? I'm thinking, yeah.
2: If you're here illegally and you can't speak the language and you're not well-trained, you don't deserve to be in a big rig driving on American roads, endangering American citizens.
3: The transportation secretary announced more than 110 commercial driving schools nationwide are being removed from the federal registry on an emergency basis and must stop operating as training providers. The Department of Transportation says those schools are associated with more than 5,000 drivers who failed to meet the federal English proficiency requirement.
4: Do you not need 100% English for drivers?
3: Ayed says drivers need enough English to understand road signs, instructions, and communicate with officers, but he questions how English proficiency is judged.
5: The only word that they use for the entry-level driver training is that the driver needs to be proficient. What is proficient?
0: Well, you should understand the laws. You should be able to, and I'd say, you know, read well, but we were joking yesterday about how men are struggling to read. So, but I mean, you should have a good grasp on the language is what we're saying. Okay. We should have a good understanding, not just that red means stop and green means go. You should have to be proficient in operating a vehicle of that size on the roads. I think that's a fair thing to ask. Not trying to be mean. You're racist. Nope. Just being honest here. Okay. I think we all have been. Now, is it overblown? Of course it is. But are we seeing some accidents? Yes. Yes, we have. Now, what's the reality of the number? Well, there's a story right there. So the reality of the numbers is very interesting. Because, again, I'm a numbers guy. I want to know what the numbers say. What's the data say? So here is the data. 0.01% of people that have been involved in an accident. So this is CDL, right? The truckers, that there was a fatality. Were either illegal aliens or green card holders. So less than 1%. The scary part is 22% did not have a license at all, which is terrifying. Hence the reason they're trying to crack down on some of these things. But we need to figure out what that number looks like and how did they even get a truck? My goodness me, what the hell's going on?
3: Eli Soled owns a trucking school in Miami. He says a driver may pass the required training and testing, then be questioned months or years later during a roadside inspection. He argues that a later assessment of a driver's English should not automatically mean the school improperly certified the driver.
5: Why does that translate for him not doing a certification accordingly or a very, I don't know, prudent or factual school?
3: Homeland Security served inspection notices at more than 200 commercial driving schools in 23 states. Here in South Florida, authorities say no schools have been shut down so far, but some have received inspection notices.
0: Yeah, we should be looking into it. Like, this is no joke, okay? And we've seen some incidents. It's no joke. We need to make sure that these places are actually investigated. If there are certain issues that are coming out of it, we should take a look into them. I have no problem with that. And yes, you're going to find some people whose English isn't very good. We should ask for a certain amount when operating something like this, a certain amount of proficiency in the language. Most people aren't proficient anymore. But you guys get where I'm going with this. Come on, this is not a game. You know, when I was a kid going up, you used to have to go to one of these, you know, schools where it would take years to get a license. Really? Well, I mean, unless you went to Debbie Dootson.
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7: 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Then I got my Class 1 truck driver's license. I have never been out of work since. You can have your license in 1 week.
8: 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Ask me. I'm Debbie Dootson.
0: 1 week seems a bit short. Would you do that with anything else? Honestly. Would you do that with anything else? It's like, hey, I always wanted to be a pilot. I went to Bob's piloting school. I can now pilot a 737, and I did it all in 10 days. Well, it's a little different, Chad. I'm just saying. putting that out there. Maybe it takes a little longer. That's all I'm trying to say here, kids. All right, all right. Meanwhile, from all that chaos and craziness to parents gone wild, which is sad. If you've not been watching, school's back in, if you're just waking up, and that means fall sports are back in. That means parents are losing their mind because of what's going on the field, and maybe they felt their kid is, we had an incident here a couple weeks ago where a young girl thought her brother was getting beaten up by a guy. And by young girl, I think she's a freshman in high school. She ran out and she absolutely obliterated this kid. And it was, I mean, she hammered him. He was, I think it's seventh grade. And she's being charged because, yeah, that's what we do. But hey, parents, it's not just the kids. It's not brothers and sisters. It's parents.
9: Near Pittsburgh, two youth football coaches started throwing insults.
10: Yes.
9: They ended throwing punches.
10: Oh.
9: Watching the 8 and 9-year-old players, possibly the best behaved people on the field. In this video, watch a young Wisconsin player running for a touchdown. A father from the opposing team sticks out his leg. Down goes the 9-year-old. Police cited the adult for disorderly conduct.
0: What are we doing? What are we doing? You took out a 9-year-old? What in God's name are you thinking? Oh, you're not, because you're a parent, and for whatever reason, you're living your life through your child.
11: You have really good people involved in a system that they care deeply about that is under-resourced and under strain.
12: What is happening with the adults when their kids are playing that goes haywire?
11: There's really very little educational or structure around how, what is the coach-parent relationship look like?
0: And there needs to be. There needs to be. That's why I stopped coaching when I was younger, you know, after playing all those years and stuff, soccer and everything. I just, like, I don't want anything to do with it. I coached a couple years of club and I wanted, no part of it. I'm like, it's not the kids. It's the parents. The parents are awful. And it's getting worse. And now there's cameras everywhere.
9: Safe Sport recently surveyed about 3,500 youth coaches nationally. Nearly half reported other coaches intimidating young athletes. Among coaches who felt abused, more than half identified parents as the primary source. That father who appeared to trip the young football player told police he had already apologized to both the team and the coach. Nationally, there is a severe shortage of youth coaches and officials, and for adults who want no part of it, one of the reasons they usually give is becoming a magnet for abuse.
0: Yeah, and let's not forget, one of the other things that's happening is nobody wants to ref these games. Nobody does. And a lot of times, what do they get? 15, 16, 17-year-olds to ref the 8, 9, and 10-year-olds in sports. And you've got parents that are abusing these kids that are out there making a couple bucks on the weekend. It's crazy. Absolutely insane. We have a issue here with anger in this country. We need to fix it. Coming up, your urban word of the day. But first, more capital. Chaos, craziness, lunacy happening in the markets. Jobs report kind of... You look around, you've got geopolitical issues, you got bonds, all this stuff. What's going on? Let me tell you, my friends over at Bulwark are going to help you make heads and tails of it, especially if you're in a position where maybe you shouldn't be in. 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
18: 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Reuters Institute says we're now one of the top news brands in the nation. 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
0: It's time to get to that portion of the program where we learn a little bit. And today we've got a little bit of help. You know what time it is.
3: Now it's time for the urban word of the day. The young have a vocabulary all their own, and we break it down for you. It's called the urban word of the day.
0: All right. Remember, you can reach out to us always. Give us your suggestion, 323-538-2423. You leave a message, text, whatever it is.
4: Hey, Chad. Love your show. Love your celebration. Just wanted to offer you urban word of the day. It's buns. And your show is definitely not buns. So, anyway, have a good one, my friend.
0: Oh, buns. What does that mean? Bad or low quality? Used to describe an object's experience or performance that is awful. This movie is buns. My luck is buns. You're buns at this. Thank you very much, sir. I try not to be buns, but I try to be funds instead of buns, if that makes... That was awful, but I apologize for that.
3: That was the urban word of the day. Now you know.
0: Said my show was good, and I'm like, not buns. Then I arrived it with funds. What was I thinking? You weren't, Chad. That's the problem. You weren't. You're correcting that, sir. You're correcting that. But again, remember, at any given time, you want to reach out to us, whether it's a one-hit wonder you would like to give us, whether it is a urban word of the day, or just a comment, 323-538-2423. That is both a text line and a voice line where you can leave your message. And I try to get back to every single person as fast as I possibly can. Of course, you can hit us up across all the social media. We do love hearing from each and every one of you at Chad Mendes Show. It's your X, your Insta, your YouTube will be live tonight right around 8 o'clock Eastern. Why don't you join us? Really appreciate that right here on the Chad Benson Show. Coming up, hour number three of the program on this Wednesday, One Hit Wonder Wednesday. We got a one hit wonder for you. Our buddy Rodney, he's got some words of wisdom for us today, and they're very wisdomy, as he always delivers. Milo speaks out after being deported. We'll talk about that. We got a little What's Trending as well, White Woman Wednesday. Plus, I guess we could talk about Iran. Are they going to start attacking our infrastructure here? Hacking. Uh-oh. Jobs report as well. Good, bad, or indifferent. Bonds, are they selling off? What should we worry about? You know what? We should worry about having fun. Because that's the only thing we can control right now. Hour number three, straight ahead. Chad Benson Show.
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5: Alert, a deadly shooting at a Minneapolis apartment building. I'm Lee Silicera. Police say the gunman is dead after opening fire this afternoon at the building in downtown Minneapolis, hitting multiple people.
6: Four additional people with apparent gunshot wounds were transported to Hennepin Healthcare, HCMC. One of those individuals died at the hospital. There was one additional individual who died at the scene.
5: Sergeant Garrett Parton, who says it's not yet known how the shooter died, he says three police officers were also injured. Governor Tim Walz posted on social media that he's grateful to law enforcement working to ensure the safety of our neighbors in downtown Minneapolis. And he wrote, Minnesota is praying for our first responders. The jury in the Lindsey Clancy trial will resume deliberations tomorrow after failing to reach a verdict for a fifth day. They're trying to determine whether the Massachusetts mom is criminally responsible for killing her three children.
7: The jury of nine women and three men sent a note to the judge saying they are still deadlocked. Judge William Sullivan then read the Tui Rodriguez or dynamite charge, a final instruction urging the jury to reconsider their

0: positions. This is the last time the judge can force them to deliberate. If they remain deadlocked, it can end in a mistrial.
1: Fox's Brian Yannis in Plymouth. Clancy's defense says she suffered from postpartum psychosis, while prosecutors argue she knew what she was doing. Eastern Texas still dealing with the impacts of Tropical Depression Edward after it made landfall yesterday.
2: Power outages quickly rose into the tens of thousands across East Texas, and that issue is ongoing. Edward's flood threat also ramped up. Roads were flooded across Koontz, Texas, as over a foot of rain fell.
1: Fox Weather's Brandi Campbell in Koontz, Texas, and Eric is listening to Fox News.
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17: Keeping an eye on fakers. I'm Jarrett Lewis. Here's what's trending this hour. Indiana homeowners who needed help cleaning up after storms are now involved in lawsuits Attorney General Todd Rokita filed against several tree removal companies.
18: They're not contracted with your insurance company. You are, and you're responsible if the insurance for that contractor's bill, if your insurance company decides. Now, maybe the insurance company's acting in bad faith, too, and you can go to Governor Braun's Department of Insurance for that.
17: Rokita says his office is targeting cases involving excessive charges, misleading contracts, and inaccurate claims about insurance coverage. Governor Braun says the state is getting $2.1 million from FEMA for storm recovery. At least 25,000 Hoosiers have applied for FEMA assistance so far. IMPD is making its new patrol schedule permanent after testing the change. Ryan Hedrick reports.
19: Officers voted to keep the 10-hour shift model, and it will become standard for patrol in 27. The pilot program started after officers asked for more flexibility, more time with their families, more room to decompress without changing how much they work overall. IMPD says the trial showed real benefits. The longer shifts help staffing, support officer wellness, and improved service to the community. Ryan Hedrick, 93 WIBC Mobile News.
17: And during this week's Indiana-Israel Bio-Heartland Summit, state leaders announced that Israeli ag tech company IBI Ag is putting its U.S. operations in the Hoosier State, supported by the $60 million Iron Nation initiative. I'm Jarrett Lewis, on the level, on the go, and on WIBC.com. The forecast from the American Standard Cooling Weather Center.
20: Thursday, lots of sunshine, another hot and humid day. Forecast high of 95 for Indianapolis. It won't feel like that, though. Heat index values in the mid to lower 100s. I'm Fox 59 meteorologist Ethan Rosick for 93. WIBC.
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1: The war is raging on, and the fight seems, well, again, it's not a war, it's a kerfuffle, because we can't say war. Because if it's a war, that means that they would have had to vote on it, and they didn't do that, so it's a kerfuffle.
2: For the second time in 3 days, the U.S. launching fresh strikes, accusing Iran of trying to lay mines in the Strait of Hormuz. The Pentagon also targeting Iran's radar systems. Iran firing missiles and drones at U.S. allies, including Jordan, Kuwait, and Bahrain. Iran also accusing the U.S. of hitting civilian areas, including a wedding. Iranian state media posting video which they say shows the aftermath of the attack.
1: Yeah. It seems to be happening. It's ramping up, which plays into what Professor Pape said. Professor Pape, if you guys don't know who that is somebody you should be following. University of Chicago in Illinois, not Illinois, but Illinois, who has advised the last several presidents, including this one. But he has what he calls the escalation trap, where the next move is the one where you're like, well, this will just finish it off. And every move seems to be a little bit more, which brings the trap of getting drawn in more and more. And he has said that, you know, so far, I mean, he's put it out there. It's the escalation trap. With, you got Bessent out there saying we're coming with economic D-Day and we're going to go after your allies. Our allies better get on board, or you're either with us or against us. Every single thing that he has talked about is, you can just see it. It's, you're watching it happen in real time, which is scary.
2: Just last week, the administration signaled it was shifting strategy away from military firepower to economic warfare. As part of that economic pressure, Treasury Secretary Scott Bessent threatened to punish countries who do business with Iran. But a defiant Vladimir Putin meeting with Iran's president in a striking show of support.
1: Yeah. He basically said, you guys want some supersonic missiles? We'll teach you how to do those. Really? Yeah. So it's all starting to get a little hot again. And oil prices are paying it off. Because what do we care about here? Again, I hear the toss away for mostly boomers, not trying to be mean, just being honest. My mom and I get into this all the time because they think that Iran didn't exist till 1979. That's when they think that Iran showed up. And like, well, there's more to it than that. But they remember the hostages, the takeover. All of that being said, they're about the only ones who are like, yeah, we can't let them get a nuclear weapon, because that was keeping me up at night. It wasn't keeping you up at night. You didn't care. Most people didn't care. They didn't, because they're trying to survive. And guess what? Oil prices up. What does that mean for you and I and everybody else? Life's going to get more expensive. Where are we kind of right now?
3: Yeah, that renewed conflict has oil prices up pretty sharply here this morning again. You know, crude oil is used to make gasoline, and U.S. crude prices are above $90 a barrel. Guys, for context, crude prices were about $67 the day before the U.S. and Israel launched those strikes in February. Gas prices are way up, too, more than a dollar higher compared to before the war, overnight hitting $4.12 a gallon. Gas Buddy ran the numbers and found it was the most expensive August ever for gas prices, even worse than 2022 after Russia invaded Ukraine.
1: And by the way, the whole Russia thing is something to pay attention to. That's why we have Mike Lyons on every week. Because we've actually spoken to NATO. Think about this. We had the head of our CIA fly over there last week, have a secret meeting, came back, and we're telling NATO, you guys need to be prepared, just in case. You need to be prepared. He's kind of spinning out of control. This could escalate. And if you think stuff's expensive now, whoo! But yeah, pay attention to that. And pay attention too, because diesel and Russia kind of go together.
3: And don't forget about diesel. This is the workhorse of the American economy. Spiking diesel prices have an insidious effect from port to farm to store to table. Truckers and farmers predominantly use diesel. And so farming and shipping goods.

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8: Bonds, there's no doubt. And the job market, that's another one. Doesn't look super strong right now. You know, we've been talking about the no hire, no fire world, which is kind of what a lot of people are living in. And there's worry out there. There is. And this is what the average person worries about. Can I pay my bills? If you lost your job tomorrow, what would you do? How confident are you that you could get something that would replace what you have right now? Or at least get somewhere near there. I mean, there are so many things just swirling around in this situation. And people are nervous, and they have every right to be. Because we're in a war we shouldn't be in. We shouldn't. And some of you get mad at me, and I'm okay with that. But it's the military industrial complex that is cashing in big time, while the rest of us look around and going, man, life's more expensive. Well, I have a feeling it's about to get more expensive. 323-538-2423. At Chad Benson Show is your X, your Insta, your YouTube, your Facebook, and all of those other things that are out there. If you have a chance, make sure you check us out on the YouTube as well. Like and subscribe. Meanwhile, nationwide, it's starting to spread. I think it started here in Tennessee. It's the Cat in the Hat thing. If you got kids, pay attention.
9: This viral trend may sound like something out of a Dr. Seuss book, but authorities say there's nothing fictional about the threats they're seeing.
10: The troubling thing about this Cat in the Hat is it seems to be gaining steam.
11: The Cat in the Hat is popping up all over social media, but this time he is not just going on an adventure. AI-generated images and videos are putting the family-friendly character into creepy and sometimes frightening scenarios.
8: Okay. And why are we doing this? Like, what's going on here? Why am I worried about Cat in the Hat?
10: Just a creepy post of a silly-looking thing. We see those all the time in other cases.
11: But authorities say some posts are taking it a step further.
10: They're overlaid with threats. Threats to a school, threats to a person or a group of people, or threats to the community. And that's where it crosses the line.
11: And while some videos may be creepy or weird, authorities say a threat is a threat, even if it's hiding behind a children's book character.
10: There may be an accompanying belief or underlying thought that, hey, since it's Cat in the Hat, since it's popular, since everyone's doing it, there's no consequences for this. I can post whatever I want. And I can threaten whoever I want and threaten my school. And I'm here to say that's not the case.
8: Now, I've seen a couple of these videos, and it's creepy. You know, it's like very dark and grainy, some of them, where it looks almost black and white, but you can see tinge of red in the hat. And, you know, people are twisted. I mean, the internet, as great as it can be, is a twisted place. It's just another thing for, and these are probably foreign actors who are doing stuff like this. I mean, there's a lot of that going on all over the place, whether they're trying to get to our kids or whether they're trying to divide us or whatever. You know, that's what you have going on. And this isn't like some of the other stuff, like creepypasta and you know, people who make these small horror films that aren't about threatening, they're about frightening. Well, this is different. And so maybe your kids hear about it. You just got to be aware of it. It's what we talk about all the time. You're the first line of defense. I'm the first line of defense for my kids. You're the first line of defense for your kids, and letting people know that there are wackadoos out there. And again, this is Cat in the Hat. Could there be a Hello Kitty situation? Could be.

0: I don't know. I hope not, because I don't think Hello Kitty's done anything to deserve something like that. But just be aware. You know, I mean, it's a twisted place, the old internet at times. Longing for the days. It's this weird thing where we wish we could have the bare minimum of the internet, as well as the technology, probably without the social media. I think that would be good. If we think about this, if we didn't have social media right now, do you think we would be in a better position when it comes to how divided we are? Would we be more united or divided? Oh, that's an interesting question. Very interesting indeed. Coming up, a little What's Trending. It's One Hit Wonder Wednesday as well. A little White Woman Wednesday. But first, Relief Factor. 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
1: All right, let's find out what's trending in the old interwebs on this Wednesday. Happy hump day. Start with Google. Erin Piacenti. She was the woman who was killed, Bank of America vice president. She was stabbed in Times Square the other day by a lady, won't use her name, who was known to the police as mentally unstable. John Roberts, trending. Dyson toothbrush. Mike Johnson. Mike Johnson's super excited. He's pretty sure they're going to win big time. The speaker is. He's like, he's going to run around giddy. Because they're going to win so much winning. It's going to continue to happen. I think you're being very, you know, snarky, Chad. Over to Yahoo, Jim Thornton. Wheel of Fortune. Not for him right now. He's been suspended. And they're recasting the announcer. So he's the announcer of the Wheel of Fortune. And the reason he's suspended is an incident took place in May on a flight. That's all we know. That's it. Markey beats Molden in the gubernatorial race in Massachusetts. Markey, who's 80, beat Seth Molden, who is 47, because their whole thought was this 80-year-old, this is a young guy right here. Young cat, young hat. Lindsey Clancy, jury, trending. Tiger Woods, set to change his plea deal. And finally, over to X. Netanyahu, Israel, Milo Yiannopoulos. 323-538-2423, at Chad Benson Show. Is your X, your Insta, your YouTube, and all of those other amazing things. We love hearing from all of you right here. On the Chad Benson Show. J.D. Vance, Tallarico, United States Postal Service, Iran, Seth Moulton. Repeal the 19th. Are we doing that? My goodness me. What is that all about? Just a few of the things trending in the magical world of X/Twitter. Milo, of course, was deported the other day. He's not thrilled by all that has happened and has some regrets when it comes to the Trumpster and, or as he used to call him, Daddy, and the administration.
2: Into this ugly, warmongering, you know, taken as a whole mentally ill heap of crazy, with some of the most, you know, unstable and you know, lunatic people, seemingly directing the president's actions. If I had any clue that anything remotely like this, you know, was even possible, I would never have got involved in supporting Trump in the first place. And I'm very ashamed that I did.
1: Very ashamed that he did. A shame on you, sir. Do I, look, politics is a business. And now more than ever, you can make money off politics without having to actually be in politics. And he did. And he built up a massive following, and, you know, he's had more than a few issues, no doubt about that, but you're not the only one saying that. Just putting that out there. 323-538-2423 at Chad Benson Show is your X, your Insta, your YouTube. We'll be live tonight right around 8 o'clock Eastern. If you have a chance to join us, appreciate that. Coming up, a lot of good stuff still to get to, including One Hit Wonder Wednesday. 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
18: All right, let's see here. Derringer, a couple old Colts. What's this, a clock? What's that, Harvey? You can't read the clock. Well, you dumb bunny, I said Glock, not clock. Folks, I'm going through my old shooting irons here, looking to see what I might be able to sell down at the Indy 1500's Big Gun and Knife Show down at the State Fairgrounds this weekend. Let's see now, where was I? Oh yeah, Ruger, another Glock. What do you mean, what's a Glock? Now, Harvey, you know what a... What do you mean all guns look the same? Harvey, come here. Now, pick up that shotgun there. All right, now pick up the Glock there. Now, see, now can't you tell the difference? Now, Harvey, be careful. That gun is... excuse me, folks. I think I need to take old Harvey to the eye doctor. Looks like he's come down with a case of glaucoma.
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0: It's White Woman Wednesday.
1: White women telling us what we need to do. To do the work to become not so racist and phobic. And there's a lot of phobias out there. When I was a kid, the big one was arachnophobia. Remember that? You were scared of spiders. You had legitimate fear of spiders. Now we have taken that word and saying, hey, if I don't agree with something, you're phobic. I don't really see it that way, but you do.
2: Fat phobia is an intentional tool pushed onto you to keep you oppressed. They want you to be so concerned with diet culture, tracking your calories, and being skinny, because if being skinny is your biggest concern, you won't realize that you're oppressed on a systemic level. Obsession with policing women's weight, policing what women put in their bodies, policing what women look like, is an intentional act of repositioning women's attention to their external appearance to define their worth so that they are not able to have the confidence and have the empowerment necessary to be able to stand against harmful systems that are oppressing them. In a society where it is normalized to comment on a woman's weight, and in a society where women are socialized to look a very specific way, it is no coincidence that that same society is the one that is oppressing her, the one that is taking away her rights, and the one that is profiting off of her silence. It is a very intentional thing to have your biggest concern as a woman be what you look like, because if your concern was anything else, the systems that profit off of you not being aware of them would crumble.
1: Oh, my God. We have fat police? The phobia thing. I'm always laughing about the phobia thing. I'm sorry. And look, I don't care what you look like. You want to be 800 pounds, I got no problem with it. If you want to eat yourself to an early grave, knock yourself out. If you want to get so big that you go blind and eventually lose your feet, that's a you thing, okay? But don't ask me to cheer you on, and I'm not scared of you. Because you can't catch me. Chad, speaking of phobias, speaking of being overweight, this lady's got all kinds of problems.
3: I'm mentally disabled and newishly chronically ill, and this fun new thing is happening where my safe foods mentally are no longer safe foods physically. I need to eat something.
1: Okay, I want to go over that again. So, of course, you're newly. You have all kinds of new issues. What a shocker that is. Lots of issues going on. So your safe foods aren't safe anymore. Physically. But there's a mental side of that where they're still good. Interesting. That's an interesting thing. So you're single? Oh, Chad. Speaking of foods. Real or not, the debate has begun, and we'll get to the real or not in a second. Oreos.
4: This morning, a viral debate about bringing Oreos to school is anything but black and white for many parents.
5: Ava came home really upset yesterday because one of the girls had Oreos in her lunch.
4: A series of posts set to music on Instagram showing what looks like a group chat among moms of five-year-olds at the same school. None are verified real conversations, and the music is generated by AI. One mom, Michelle, says her daughter Ava came home upset after another child had Oreos in her lunchbox. We don't allow that kind of thing at home. And asking the other moms to stop packing Oreos, too.
1: Okay. So stop packing Oreos. Now, when I was younger, we all had this debate, right? You're at lunch, and you always had that kid that brought, like, the best snack. It's like, oh, man, you got Oreos. What'd you get? Crappy vanilla wafers. Not even good ones. Nilla wafers. Did I say vanilla? They're Nilla. Didn't make up the word. And then when I did get Oreos and I got excited, my mom to get me Oreos, she got me Hydrox. And you're thinking, Chad, what are Hydrox? Timu's version of Oreos, which were around before Oreos, but Oreos like, these are awful. I like the premise. Let's make it better. Because what you have going on over here, Hydrox, isn't working for me, okay?
5: I just wondered if we could agree not to send things like Oreos, chocolate, etc. So the kids aren't comparing lunches.
4: Another mom, Charlotte, firing back.
5: With respect, I am not changing my daughter's lunch. Because your daughter wants an Oreo.
4: Michelle writing, it's not about the Oreo. It's about children seeing other kids have things their parents don't allow and feeling like they're missing out. One mom answering, that's literally just life, though. The saga extending over 17 posts, racking up millions of views. People taking sides, parents.com writing it sparked a much bigger conversation about food restrictions and boundaries.
6: I would never tell another parent what to pack in their child's lunchbox.
1: Yeah, I send Jack to school every day with filet mignon. Filet Miglin. So that is literally life. Now, here's the thing. The beauty of the internet and the wackiness of the internet. It did spark a conversation. It sparked a very big conversation about a lot of different stuff. But was it real or was it not real? You mean, could Oreo have been a part of this, starting the conversation? Maybe. Or could there be more? See, I don't trust anything on the internet anymore. Even if it's something I did, I'm like, I don't trust it. But you guys get where I'm going with this. You're not quite sure, right? Well, there's more to said story.
4: Now, some internet sleuths say it's all just a sneaky advertisement. The content creator notes she's a paid partner of Suno, an AI music app that puts text to songs. Suno not publicly commenting. Real or not, for parents who know mom chat drama, the scenario is all too familiar.
7: It's become much bigger than just about cookies. It's about parenting and overstepping. And what are those lines when it comes to mom groups and mom chats?
1: Oh, mom chat drama. That does sound like drama. A lot of those mom chat drama people, you know where they are? They're at the Lindsay Clancy case. I'm still fascinated by people who show up like that. Like guys, we've said this. Nobody showed up for Scott Peterson. You know who did show up? Women. Right? That's who showed up. Chris Watt? Remember him? Guys didn't show up for that. No, guys don't. Guys don't care. We're like, that guy did it? We don't care. Fry him. We don't care. Blow him up. What a horrible pig. But you know, we're not standing out there. I'm like, hey, I'm going to take the kids today. We're going to have a picnic in front of the courthouse. We're going to picnic in front of the courthouse and hope the guy that murdered his wife and unborn child, along with their three-year-old, gets a fair hearing. And we're going to cheer him on. Oh, the stress of whatever. Just such an odd thing, right? Women, you seem mature, and then all of a sudden you go and do something wacky like that. We're just saying. It's a little odd. What do you think? Am I wrong about that? But that's something that you would find in one of those mom groups. People are like, and the other thing is, I think Lindsay Clancy didn't do it. You're like, okay. 323-538-2423 at Chad Benson Show is your X, your Insta. Coming up, we've got One Hit Wonder Wednesday, and we got a doozy for you today, kids. A doozy, a great song from a hilarious situation that, well, let's just say it gave us a number one hit. At the same time, no tour or band. What? Yeah, we'll get to it. But first, home title lock. AI can do everything. Clone your voice. Forge your signature. Even fake documents that can fool the experts. And they're doing it more and more every day. 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Your name, your address, property information, documentations contain your signature, everything public record by law on your property. 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
1: As we wrap it up on this gorgeous Wednesday and get you over the hump, do one of our favorite things to do. Little one-hit wonder Wednesday. If you're new to the program, let me tell you a little bit about this. This is where we delve deep inside of a song by an artist that came and went, and a song that many cases people remember, but they have no idea who sang it. Well, don't worry. We've got a good one for you today with a very unique, unique story about a song that came and went and a band that came and went, and then the song decided, we're going to come back. The band, not so much. Oh, kids, this one is straight up the great alley when it comes to one-hit wonders.
2: Now it's time for another edition of One Hit Wonder Wednesday. You may not remember the name of the band. Oh, ho, ho, it's magic. But you definitely know.

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1: Alrighty. So today, for One Hit Wonder Wednesday, we start in the year of the Lord, 1983. A band from Toronto, Canada, with a really cool name, and I hate it when bands have really cool names, and either they get one hit and fade away, or they never even have a hit. This band had a hit, in a weird way. Not once, but twice. Once key, once really big. Same song. Odd, right? Yes. So, 1983, the band Sheriff from Toronto releases a song called When I'm With You, written by Arnold Lanny and lead singer Freddie Kersey. They recorded in 82, release it in 83, and away it goes with kind of a thud.

1983 from Sheriff. It doesn't do anything. Gets number 61 in the United States of America. Eventually, 2 years later, the band goes, we're done. We're out. Bye. Away they go. Then in 1988, DJ, that's a disc jockey to you kids out there, they play the music. They spin the discs, the records. Somebody in Vegas starts playing this song. Then another station picks it up, and then it explodes. And they're, as they would say, add it to all of the stations that they run. As they do that, Capitol Records remembers, oh my God, we own this song, so they re-release it. So I guess think about this. 5 years after the song is released, which is just a few years before they break up in 85, 3 years later, it goes to number one. They don't have a band. And none of the band wants to really get back together to promote it. So the song, which is a love song to a woman named Valerie Brown, is released by Sheriff in 83, flops, then is re-released subsequently 5 years later, and goes straight to number one. How insane is that? Here's something else. Check out the lead singer here.

0: That right there is Freddie Kersey, the lead singer. That When I'm With You, 19.3 seconds. The Guinness Book of World Records listed as the longest vocal note in U.S. hit single history. And oh, by the way, a couple of the other guys during the breakup form another band called Alias. And they have a one hit as well called More Than Words. Your one hit wonder today, and it is a wonder. From Canada, Sheriff, with the amazing song, When I'm With You. But it sounds better when that guy does it, because it does sound better. Just saying. Right there. When I'm With You. Never mind. 323-538-2423 at Chad Benson Show. That is your X, your Insta, your YouTube, and all the other things. Tonight, YouTube, 8 o'clock. If you have a chance, come hang out with us over there on the YouTube, as well as Instagram Live, as well as X Live. But it helps us out. You can like and subscribe to our channel. It's really cool. I'm trying to do as much as possible. Last couple days, I'm not going to lie, guys. I was out golfing, got in, and I was exhausted because the heat sucks it out of you. But you know what? Tonight, we will be live. So if you have a chance, check us out on the YouTube. Really helps us out right here on the Chad Benson Show. As we do every day, we leave you with a good from our man, Rodney.
1: You're going to suck at it. No matter what it is you try to do when you're doing something, you're going to suck at it. I mean, you might get lucky a little bit and do some stuff good, but you got to start sucking to get to being good at it, because you're going to have a sucking part of it to get to success. So you got to suck to get to so you got, you're just going to be real bad at stuff. So just get the part where you're just really bad at it over first, and then you can get on to being good at whatever it is you're doing. So just start sucking. Okay, bye.
0: Wise words. You guys, don't suck. Have a blessed rest of your day. We got you over the hump. We'll do it tomorrow. As always, night, night, Jack.
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8: Alert, a gunman opens fire in an apartment building in Minneapolis. I'm Lisa Lacera. Police say it happened this afternoon in downtown Minneapolis. A 911 call came in at about 4:30.
9: There were four people transported. One died. There is one person who died at the scene. And the suspected shooter is also deceased at the scene.
8: Sergeant Garrett Parton, three police officers were hurt. Two of them were shot but are in stable condition. The identities of the victims and the shooter have not yet been released. Police in Waynesboro, Virginia say a man killed himself inside an elementary school library.
10: Waynesboro Police Chief David Shaw says they were notified of a suspicious person on the grounds of Westwood Hills Elementary Wednesday morning. 19-year-old Anthony Ignatius Isabel had forced his way onto the school grounds. When police arrived, they found him dead from a self-inflicted gunshot wound inside the school library. No students were in the library at the time.
11: One adult staff member at the school did suffer a non-life-threatening gunshot wound. The staff member has since been treated and released.
10: The district superintendent became emotional at the press conference, saying this is the kind of day every school system hopes they never have to deal with. Children were evacuated from the school and reunited with their parents at a nearby church.
8: Fox's Jessica Rosenthal. Jury deliberations in the Lindsey Clancy trial will resume tomorrow after they failed to reach a verdict for a fifth day. Clancy's attorney, Kevin Reddington, says he has no expectations.
12: I would have no idea. I mean, that's up to them. It's their stamina, and they're just amazing people, obviously. We thought that it was the end of the road today. And they still are working hard.
8: Clancy has admitted to killing her three young children in 2023, but claimed she had postpartum psychosis. The prosecution says she knew what she was doing. An immigrant rights group has filed a lawsuit against the Trump administration to block the DHS from using federal databases that the group claims are being used to target naturalized citizens. 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
7: 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On the go.
13: Helping the ones who really need it. I'm Jarrett Lewis. Here's what's trending this hour. Indiana is helping thousands of Hoosiers recover from the severe storms from about a month ago. Ryan Hedrick has more.
14: Indiana Homeland Security Executive Director Jonathan Whittem says 40,000 people have applied for short-term assistance, but preventing fraud remains a challenge.
15: It's very manual intensive, and so that's what we tried to pivot toward. I mean, when we have 90 days because of Indiana Administrative Code, that gives us a little bit of time to evaluate these on a rolling basis.
14: Whittem says officials work to get emergency aid to the right people. The $5,000 per person assistance requires checks of bank accounts, property records, and 211 damage reports before payment. Ryan Hedrick, 93 WIBC Mobile News.
13: Indiana Governor Mike Braun saying on Wednesday that FEMA approved $2.1 million for the state. He also said that the Indiana Utility Regulatory Commission is agreeing to rehear the case on AES Indiana's $70 million proposed rate increase. And Hamilton County residents are gathering in Carmel this weekend to break the stigma surrounding men's mental health. The nonprofit building, A Refuge, is hosting its annual Rib Fest at the Carmel VFW, bringing community connection to mark National Suicide Prevention Awareness Month.
16: Building A Refuge is a men's mental health support group. We're a 501c3, started in 2018, and we really, at the end of the day, man, we just do dude stuff.
13: 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I'm Jarrett Lewis, on the level, on the go, and on WIBC.com. Here's the forecast from the American Standard Cooling Weather Center.
17: Thursday, lots of sunshine, another hot and humid day. Forecast high of 95 for Indianapolis. It won't feel like that, though. Heat index values in the mid to lower 100s. I'm Fox 59 meteorologist Ethan Rosick for 93. WIBC.
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20: And seeing one of their famous tracks, so stop. 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
22: I will tell you that one of the best allies that the Iranians have on this is the media. Because the media immediately publishes all the lies that they say. There are no mines in the strait. Two ships did not hit mines. This is Iranian agitprop, and everyone in this audience and every news outlet should be ashamed for publishing that, taking a lying regime at face value. Well, I think... Look, they are panicked.
20: Well, I think we should put him in charge of most things. I like how Scott Bessent approaches. We talked about this yesterday. Welcome to the radio show. Dana Lash with you. We're atop this first hour on this godforsaken slow news day because nothing's happening. I mean, at this point, I want an alien invasion because I feel like that's going to be more entertaining than waiting for these crusty old mullahs to figure out how they're going to respond for the umpteenth million time to whatever latest financial provocation the United States decides to implement against them. Do you know what I'm saying? At some point, waiting on these people is like, what was that kids movie where they had the sloth? Remember that? It was the sloth and it moved real slow. When my kids always thought it was hysterical. They thought it was the funniest thing ever. It feels like that because now who are they negotiating with even over there? No one knows. No one knows. But I mean, they're doing everything that they can. They're saying, look, all of this, because it is, there's a lot of agit. And what he's talking about is this propaganda that's entirely designed to divide and make people question what's happening with prosecution of this conflict, for lack of a better way to put it. And so this, and I've seen it all over. I've seen it, and he said, and he's right in calling it out. He's absolutely right in calling this out. It's absolutely everywhere. He's like, look, they're in a death spiral right now. Bessin says he's like they're in an absolute death spiral. And he is right to put his shoe up the backside of all of these people in the press. All of these people in the press that keep promoting this stuff and repeating it. He's like, you guys are the best. They couldn't have better allies. And he's right. They could not have better allies if they tried within the media. Because the media, anything, that you know what it reminds me of? It reminds me of Gaza and how the American media will repeat propaganda. Like, you guys remember when they, well, oh, and they said, oh, it's the Gazan Health Ministry. The Gazan Health Ministry. And it wasn't the Gazan Health Ministry. It's Hamas, because there isn't, they run everything over there. It's Hamas. We've talked about this, you know, a whole bunch. It's Hamas that does it. And our media would take whatever the quote unquote Gazan Health Ministry or et cetera, whatever they said, they would take that and they would run with it as a way to try to shame people here, like when they were saying, well, the United States is supporting the murder of all of these. Look at the kid. It turned out it's, you know, people that Hamas themselves murdered, or that Hamas murdered because they were launching a rocket off the top of a hospital. The press has not changed at all in that. They have not changed at all with it. They take whatever, you know, propaganda they get, etc. And they, without question, and they repeat it. And then, I mean, if you remember just one more time to compare it to Gaza, then it came out that there were all of these people in Gaza, all of these so-called reporters, etc., that what? That were members of Hamas that were running around. They were pictured on bikes with rocket launchers on the back. I know you guys saw some of this because that was quite a big story at the time. I'm not saying it's exactly like what's happening with Iran, but this is, goes along with our media's great tradition of just taking and assuming, because of their bias against this administration, because of their bias really against the United States, they take this stuff and they run with it as though it's gospel truth. And now, look, we're all the worse for it. So welcome to the show, me and my top knot. Because it's 11,000 degrees here in Texas. I'm going to get hate for this. I will get hate for having a top knot. Okay. Oh, no, I do. I'm going to read it, actually, coming up. I might do it tomorrow for a little early edition of Mailbag of Hate. The last time I wore a top knot cane, I was told that I wasn't a serious news person. What? Yeah, and I needed to wear a nice church dress and never, ever put my hair up again. So I'm going to wear it like this probably for the rest of the week, just, you know, despite. I'm joking. I'm not. I just think that there are better, bigger things to focus on, including this. This is pretty serious. I'm

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1: Who are trying to lecture people about Texas and et cetera, et cetera. It's just fairly interesting to me. I saw this thing. I talked about it a little bit this morning, but CNN apparently extended. I guess CNN's trying to host a debate between Tallarico and Paxton. And they keep saying, well, we've sent an invitation out, and Tallarico's the only one who's going to accept the invitation. I mean, of course he's the only one, because they all think alike. And apparently Paxton has not agreed to do it, and so the left is trying to say, look, he's dodging debate. Let me tell you guys something. As someone, and I think I can pretty reliably say this, as somebody who was once invited by this exact same network to a town hall that was held at an arena that turned into a primetime nationally televised ambush, why should Ken Paxton accept an invitation from the same network to what is absolutely not a debate, but an ambush? Well, you tell me, what do you think? I mean, it'd be stupid for him. It would be dumb for him to accept this. But I also think, you know, there's a couple of different ways to look at this. You got to weigh it out. I mean, do you think it's going to be that detrimental? That's number one. Is it that detrimental? Is it, something that, you know, he can go in with his background and finesse? It all depends on what Ken Paxton shows up that day. Is it the one who's charismatic and does really well when he's talking to people and is a really good, you know, handshake and electioneer, retail politicker? Or is it, you know, the guy who sits in front of the camera and thinks that he's got to be demure and quiet because that's the media training he got? I don't know. But it can't be the latter. I don't think it would go well against a Tallarico, but Tallarico wants to stunt on him for sure. Absolutely. So why give into it? Why give into it? It wouldn't even be a question of consideration had the GOP, if the GOP just stepped up. You know what? I wrote a piece about this yesterday over at Substack, and everybody needs to go and read this. Everybody needs to go and read this. My friend Mark Thiessen and I disagreed on this a little bit about the lay of the land in Texas and how there's no such thing as a safe seat anymore. Not in Texas. There hasn't been actually really anywhere. I think that's, you know, goes to show a lot of these seats where the electorate kind of gets apathetic and they think, oh, well, we're solid red. We don't have to do a heck of a lot. And then boom, the seat flips. I mean, look what happened to Colorado. I mention this often because it's important. With Colorado, you had 63 years of straight Republican governance. And within literally two election cycles, they were able to have, you had a little ragtag, I think it was like three or four of these Democrat operatives that went to Colorado, and they completely redid everything. They recruited candidates. They did big time fundraising. They did all of this stuff. And what they ended up doing is flipping the state in just not one, but two election cycles. That's it. They took control of the state legislature. They ended up taking control of some federal offices, the gubernatorial role, everything in two election cycles because they were out there electioneering. And, you know, and I went out there, actually. I went out there towards the end of it when Magpul was getting ready to leave and was helping grassroots out there fight against some of this unconstitutional legislation that their Democrat lawmakers were trying to push through as it pertained to the Second Amendment. And I mean, people had been up until that point. I can say it confidently. They were apathetic. They just didn't think it could happen there. And a lot of people think the same thing with Texas. Well, it can. You know, I've told you before, and the reason I keep repeating it is because it's incredibly important, and it is mandatory for understanding how Texas could be flipped in the lay of the land in Texas politics. The district I live in, the county I live in, Tarrant County, the last large red urban county in the United States of America, meaning it's the largest red urban county. There are more Republican voters in this county than any other county in the United States of America. It's a large urban county. We're right outside my county in Compassus, Fort Worth. So we're kind of more towards Fort Worth than Dallas, but huge county. It was, you know, a couple of years ago, but Ted Cruz lost this county to Beto O'Rourke because Democrats in Texas, the same operatives, by the way, that flipped

0: Colorado, came to Texas. They released a book called The Blueprint. They also launched a grassroots organization in Texas to try to flip the state. And they've been working. It's been a lot harder than Colorado because you have a dedicated group of activists here that push back against it. But they've been trying to flip the state forever. And they know that if they can flip this county, the crown red jewel, the ruby red jewel in the Republic of Texas, then they can flip the rest of the state. And I've warned you what that looks like should Republicans lose Texas. You will never win another White House again. Hell, you may never have another majority in Congress, but you definitely won't ever win a White House again. That'll be gone for forever. So take California away from Democrats. They can't win without California. Republicans can't win without Texas. And all of these little candidates, the ones like Wendy Davis and then Beto O'Rourke and now James Tallarico, these are all just different grades of the same tool to get them to that point. They knew they were never going to win anything with Wendy Davis, and they knew Beto O'Rourke wasn't going to get them there. James Tallarico just might. And if he doesn't, the one after him absolutely will. So you got to be plugged into this. I'm going to break this down for you because I disagree with all of the people who are blaming the voters. And they're just acting like, well, this is what happens when voters get to do what they want. Oh, my gosh, this is America, you damn Brit. What in the world? We're going to talk about this. I'm going to break it down and do math for people who didn't do it before they decided to get on social media and opine. So we're going to dive into all of that and more as we move. 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
0: Released that she was arrested outside of the courthouse because she was filming the jurors. So I'm curious as to how her son got into the grave in the first place if she's a Clancy supporter. I'm being honest. I think it's a very good question. Is that not the craziest story you've ever heard? Yeah. And then I'm like, is her story even real? I don't know. It's great. We're going to talk about that whole trial thing and all of that. There's a lot there. Let's see. Also, the USS Lincoln has arrived in Thailand. It's arrived in Thailand. So they're finally at, after 10 months, their deployment. Now they've gone into port. So there you go. All media can stop talking about it now. Alarming studies suggest that using AI is turning humans more robotic. I would rather have humans to be more robotic than the emotional meat messes that they are now. If I'm being entirely honest, I don't see any downside to this. There was a couple that got trapped in a hot tub suction system in Spain. I don't like hot tubs because it's people's stew and it's gross. You will never find me getting into a hot tub. It's disgusting. especially with like random people, like if you're at a resort or something, that's gross. You're getting in there with everybody else's dirty. Ugh. No. But these people, apparently, the wife tried to save her husband, and apparently she had a heart attack. I don't know if he had a heart attack, but one of them did. And they were in London, and they got trapped in the hot tubs suction system in Spain. Don't do people stew, I'm saying. And then Brigitte Macron's daughter, who's 42, just did what her mom did. She robbed a cradle. She's dating someone half her age, or marrying somebody half her age now. Still with us. So every company these days loves to talk about American values, but too often it's just a slogan. 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
11: 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The healing. The anxious wait. Until finally, a beautiful smile. To a port in Madagascar. Into the hands of a surgeon, to the eyes of the MRI technician, the scalpel, the monitor, the post-op, and finally, a mirror. A tumor removed, replaced by tears of joy. To a small fishing village in Africa, to the hopes of a boy, to his dreams of playing soccer, to the hands of a surgeon, the long recovery, until one day, the joy of finally being part of the team. Where does your generosity go? Wherever mercy does.
0: This 56-year-old lady. Damn, she's 56? Crazy ages you, man. Not like mentally crazy, like she chooses that. She was arrested outside of the courthouse because she was recording jurors as they exited the courthouse. And they said that she was trying to intimidate the jurors. So this is like, what, the fifth day of deliberations today, because they deadlocked yesterday too. Nine women, three men. This chick, this lady that was arrested, she seems pretty nuts. So she apparently said she fell into her late son's grave and she was traumatized and she's been upset and she was like, oh my gosh, you know, I can't. And I don't know, maybe she is crazy because of grief. I don't know, but she seems to have, I don't know. It just seems really weird. Her backstory seems really odd. She kind of looks like a chonky Dog the Bounty Hunter. I'm not wrong, and I'm not apologizing for stating honestly what I thought. If I didn't, I'd be lying, and that's sinful. So she was arrested for filming these jurors. She's got a pretty interesting background because of all of this. Like Lorraine says, she thinks that somebody should be investigating this lady. But why is it that they all fit this kind of caricature, though, right? Like, how do they all fit this caricature? She's not a media member. She was filming jurors. Jurors saw her filming them. They apparently felt uncomfortable. They had photos of the jurors on her phone. And her defense was she just wanted pictures of Lindsey Clancy's exit to the van for transportation. And someone was like, was she trying to sell photos to photo agencies, like paparazzi agencies? That's what people were wondering. Her name, and she, is she in pink? I think she's in pink in one of these photos. Her name is Dawnlight. Just going to put that out there. Dawnlight. It's like a dish soap. So, I don't know. Her name's Dawnlight. I don't know. How is this not going to be like a motion for mistrial at this point? And now when he wears pink, they're suspect. Like one of the jurors, they said one of the jurors was in pink, but actually it was like a light maroon color and apparently was not purposeful. Now you can't even do that because everything's called into question because this zoo of broads outside who think that somehow she, even though she said, I killed my kids and said, I killed them, strangled them with exercise bands. They think somehow that she's innocent and that I guess she should just walk free. And so a lot of these same women think that the husband should be the one for whatever reason. I mean, I don't know what they're watching or what they're seeing that makes them think that, but come on, man. But I guess if you live in a society where women are told constantly by men and other women that life is disposable and it's, you know, I mean, it's just, you know, look at it like this. These people out there that they look at maybe they look at it like a late term abortion and she was justified. Is that how these women look at it? I just can't figure it out. Who goes crazy for the stuff? How pathetic is your life that you go out and stand outside of a courtroom and then throw yourself at her attorney as he's trying to get back to his car? I just think it's a pathetic statement on the abysmalness of the quality of life that some people have, that they debase themselves with this kind of behavior. I don't even stand in line for concert tickets. I would never, ever. It's just a self-humiliating ritual. And they all wear pink and they all stand outside and they all do this stuff. I just don't get it. I find it weird. Right? I don't feel like I'm being too harsh. As a woman, I can say this. You dudes can't. Women can say it, though. It just seems performative and it's all about whatever can get them attention. Whatever can get them clicks as they sit here and look into their phones while their kids just are neglected in the background. For crying out loud, this is weird. We celebrate as a species the stupidest members of our species. No, I absolutely think she did it. I think she just half-assed tried to kill herself because she hated her kids more than she hated herself. She killed her kids. I think it's partly because I do think that she has a mental illness that exacerbates the already brokenness of her soul. I mean, you look at this woman. She's evil. She did it and used exercise bands. I think she ought to be convicted and sent to death by exercise band. Yeah. There you go. I'm not even going to entertain this. Whatever the hell sisterhood that is outside of the courthouse, if the asteroid hits, it needs to go there. Dana, you're so mean. Don't care. You're too weak. So moving on from this. Yeah, that's exactly it. Can we ask why the parasite investigation, the expansion, continues? You guys know nobody's eating lettuce or cilantro or anything right now. Have you eaten lettuce lately, Kane?
9: Yeah.
0: Oh, you have?
9: Yeah.
0: Huh.
9: I enjoy a BLT every now and again.
0: No, I won't eat lettuce right now.
9: And the
0: Texas is like a hotspot for it. New cases have been linked in Georgia, Tennessee, and Texas. It's that, give me a second, cyclospora, the parasite. And it's not, you can't just like wash it off the vegetables because it becomes part of like, it's not something you can watch. It becomes part of it. It's, like,
9: so
0: consumed.
9: I'm Russian roulette-ing it with my BLTs?
0: Yeah, you are.
9: Good God.
0: Dude, what's going to happen is you're going to get a case of the chocolate gravy, and it's going to be... I'm 10. I'm not going to... So it's going to happen. So they had an increase. They had 10,900 cases last week, and now apparently they have 20 states total with cyclosporiasis linked to lettuce. The CDC did an investigation, and traceback data showed that all of it came from Taylor Farms de Mexico.
9: Really?
0: Yeah, it's a central Mexico-based processor. We talked about this right when it happened. They had lettuce that was contaminated with the cyclospora, and the outbreak includes people. I'm reading my monitor right now. It's not why I'm not gazing into your eyes lovingly because I'm reading the story. They said that the outbreak includes people who reported exposure to iceberg lettuce particularly, but I've also seen reports where they were talking about specifically cilantro being affected with the Taylor Farm stuff. So I don't think it's just lettuce. But they say that the outbreak includes people who reported being exposed to the lettuce. I love that. They ate lettuce, right? They ate lettuce of duty on part of it. That's what it was. It's, when you say exposed to lettuce, it's like they walked by it, walked by a table that had the lettuce on it, and they were, ooh. They said that it includes people, the exposure from, they purchased it at various locations, or it was served. Apparently, a number of people ate at Taco Bell, and Taco Bell apparently sourced its iceberg lettuce from Taylor Farms, according to one report for Daily Mail. Now, all of that was recalled in July. The FDA classified it as its highest risk level last week. I didn't even know that there was the classes of it. A class one. So it's that indicates, as they say, quote, a situation in which there is a reasonable probability that the use of or exposure to a volatile product will cause serious adverse health consequences or death. 27 states affected. 27 states. So I have not had, last time I've had it, had lettuce. I just haven't had any lettuce. Like if I do cilantro, it'll be for my garden, although Texas has fried that, made sure of it. But I know we're talking about the spread of it, but can we talk about how it happens? Because I feel as though, now Taco Bell hasn't been using lettuce, I feel as though this is going to continue being a problem. The officials have insisted that, no, it came from the lettuce. The Taylor Farms people said, no, none of this is, at the time they said, none of our salads or kits are associated with this outbreak. But it was more than that. They're like, we're a family-owned and operated company. That doesn't mean anything. You're getting stuff from Mexico. What is happening here? Because, they have, officials were testing and they were saying, look, this is a pathogen. Taylor Farms was saying, no, it's false positive. Clearly, I don't think it is. So how are they getting it? How is that happening? I mean, anybody who's a science whiz? How is that getting in lettuce? I've got a theory. Mm-hmm. Well, it only comes from humans. Cyclospora is a parasite that has a human-only host. Right? And humans who are infected shed the, this sounds gross, the dormant reproductive pods called oocysts through their stool. It literally only comes one way. It comes from human dew. That's what it comes from. And it could be, they said, it could be agricultural water that they use for crops or something. Maybe it was got into sewage runoff or nearby latrines or poor sanitation or, I don't know, maybe it just people are deucing in the field. I don't know. They said that the parasite has a hard, hardy outer shell that resists standard farm and factory sanitizers and that it is meaningless to rinse things and even try to wash it off at your house. It's useless. So, I don't know. I'm sure AI will figure it out for us, right?
12: Is that right?
0: But, yeah, it's, and here's the other thing. Part of this, at some point, is because people are taking a deuce in the fields. It's not all poor sanitation, guys. Absolutely. There are people out there who are deucing in the fields. That is inarguable. I can't believe I'm saying this out loud, but I ran this down. I did. And it's a combination of that. That actually is a problem in some of these areas where, like, all the research is like, yes, this is how it happens, but typically not because the workers want it to. What does that mean? Because, see, not every country has, accessible restroom facilities, or do they have the legal structure that mandates it? Do you know what I mean? So that, why are you, Kane's eyes are so big, I can see you in the dark.
12: What?
0: You guys know those glow worms? Remember the glow worms from the 90s where the whole face lit up and you would sleep with your glow worm? Kane's face just went full glow worm. What are you lighting up over there about? Come on.
12: Just the idea of people deucing in the fields, I don't like it. And I think that maybe they're using some less than treated wastewater for watering crops.
0: I don't know. I think it's because you got a lot of these people that are out there picking stuff and they get a piece rate. Salary, meaning however much they pick is however much they make. Instead of getting paid by the hour, it's by however much. So if you like have to walk for 20, 25 minutes across the field, you know, through whatever to go to find a restroom, that's time away. That's like reduced money that you're going to earn. So yeah, people will absolutely relieve themselves near crop. I can't believe I'm saying this, but it's true. So maybe we just don't buy lettuce from Mexico. Can we not do that?
12: Yeah, we can grow it.
0: Do we not have lettuce in the good old United States of America? Yeah. How hard is it to get some good old American lettuce? Jiminy Christmas. Come on. We got more on the way as we roll towards Days of These United States, our partners that bring you the program, Alliance Defending Freedom. You know, I was reading this stuff that Alliance Defending Freedom has done. And, like, for instance, Colorado. Remember when they went after the bakers in Colorado? Specifically, they went after Jack Phillips in Colorado. They spent over 10 years trying to force this guy to bake a cake because he's a devout Christian. Went all the way up to the Supreme Court, 7-2 ruling in his favor. You know who did that? Alliance Defending Freedom represented him and took that to SCOTUS. So that's one win. But then they started it again. Another person decided to target him. This was back in after 2012, and he went through it all over again, and Alliance Defending Freedom was there. Alliance Defending Freedom is always there to protect our rights, and not just like one or two people's rights. I'm talking about legal precedents that can affect literally generations. For instance, they won a major landmark free speech victory at Supreme Court on behalf of a Christian counselor. They've been fighting to protect women's sports for men cosplaying as women. They've been fighting some of the biggest cultural and legal battles, helping to overturn Roe v. Wade. That's just some of what they do. And wherever the fight is, whether it's in a courtroom or whether it's in your state legislature, Alliance Defending Freedom is there. But they can't do it without the generosity of people like you who help fund and help them fight these battles. They got travel. They got a lot of research. They got paralegals. They got the whole nine yards. It takes that much to preserve these freedoms. And right now, they need you, right? 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
0: We got more on the way, second hour coming up, and it's not voters in Texas that are morons for the Paxton Tallarico thing, okay? 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
0: So I saw this piece. It's the stupidest thing I've seen today. This piece and the guy who wrote it are natural birth control. Ladies, if you want to make sure that you're not going to have babies, then just look at this guy or read anything that he writes, because your ovaries will scream and they'll roll up their fallopian tubes like Beetlejuice's arms when he turned into the carousel towards the climax scene. So this dude, his name's Nathan Grayson. So here's the piece. Oh, for the love. Here's the Washington Post piece. You ready for this? Okay, here we go.
9: As Roe v. Wade repeal looms, video game industry stays mostly silent.
0: And here's this little twerp, Nathan Grayson.
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27: News alert, a deadly shooting in downtown Minneapolis. I'm Lee Silasera. It happened at about 4:30 this afternoon in an apartment building.
28: Initial information indicated that one person had been shot. Additional 911 callers then reported hearing further gunfire, and it was quickly updated to an active shooter situation.
27: Minneapolis Interim Police Chief Bill Peterson.
28: Three individuals have died, including the suspected shooter. Three individuals were injured by gunfire. Three officers were injured, two of them by gunfire.
27: The officers are in stable condition. Peterson says it's not yet known how the gunman died. The identities of the shooter and the victims have not yet been released. The local Fox affiliate in Minneapolis is reporting the gunman was in the process of being evicted. The jury in the Lindsey Clancy trial will resume deliberations tomorrow after failing to reach a verdict for the fifth day. The Massachusetts mom is admitted to killing her three young children in 2023, but claims she had postpartum psychosis. The prosecution says she knew what she was doing. President Trump is not indicating an escalation of U.S. attacks against Iran.
29: The president says the latest round of U.S. airstrikes against Iran won't continue for long.
30: We took out all of the new equipment that they tried to build along the Strait of Hormuz, some defensive, some offensive.
29: President Trump insists gas prices will also fall as soon as the conflict is over.
30: Which I don't think will be very much longer. I don't know how much more they can take.
29: But the president warns he is not allowing the midterm elections in November to drive his decision-making on ending the war.
27: Fox's Jared Halpern at the White House. A bipartisan group of lawmakers has sent the Army a letter asking it to explain why it told a unit based in Europe to stop specializing in drone warfare. 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
26: 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On the level. On the go.
1: Help from all levels. I'm Jarrett Lewis. Here's what's trending this hour. External Affairs Officer with FEMA Craig Browning is overseeing the federal communications operation for the August severe weather event in Indiana. He said the $2.1 million approved for the state this week is a testament to the need in Indiana and that they will make sure the money ends up in the right people's hands.
3: We want to ensure that those funds go to the people that they are intended for. Not these bad actors.
1: One-stop shops have also been set up in Marion, Madison, and Delaware counties. The deadline to apply for FEMA's individual assistance is October 25th. An Indianapolis mother is wanted on felony neglect charges after her 7-month-old baby died in March. Court documents say Nasha Williams faces a level 1 felony for neglect of a dependent resulting in death and neglect of a dependent, a level 6 felony. Police believe the child was left alone in a home on Indy's east side for a few minutes while Williams was supposedly drunk. And Indiana is growing its footprint in the global ag tech market. Jonette Cruz has the story.
6: Governor Mike Braun announced this week that Israeli biological crop protection company IBI will establish its North American headquarters in Indiana. The move marks the first major success of the Iron Nation Indiana initiative, a $60 million economic development partnership bringing high-growth Israeli tech firms into the U.S. market. IBI AG plans to build out local operations covering regulatory affairs, market development, and field trials. Jonette Cruz, 93 WIBC Mobile News.
1: 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Now the forecast from the American Standard Cooling Weather Center.
12: Thursday, lots of sunshine, another hot and humid day. Forecast high of 95 for Indianapolis. It won't feel like that, though. Heat index values in the mid to lower 100s. I'm Fox 69 meteorologist Ethan Rosick for 93 WIBC.
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0: Cast, including the lieutenant governor. I've got to go after the THC stuff for the alcohol lobby. Lieutenant Governor Dan Patrick was talking to Trump. And Trump apparently was talking about Paxson, because, you know, we got the convention in Dallas next week, which is stupid because the party was told this is how you can choose how to allocate whatever. They're using it as a fundraiser instead of a rally to get out the vote, which is a problem. So Trump was asked about Paxton, and he's like, yeah, Paxton rubbed some people the wrong way. And they were talking about the convention because apparently it's not too popular. I don't know. I don't think I live down the highway and I'm not going. I've done my time at conventions. It's overrated. If you've that's your jam, go for it. It's like a theme park. Why? You know, like the same thing in my mind. So he was saying basically, he was asking about Paxton and they were talking about Paxton and Trump was saying he was a phenomenal AG. He may have been one of the best, you know, without question. And he goes, yeah, but there's some people that don't like some things about him. And, you know, he's the best that there is, et cetera. And he's like, he's loyal to the Republican Party. He said he was loyal to the state of Texas and, you know, all of that. But he admitted, he was like, yeah, there's some people that, you know, don't like him for some stuff or that, you know, something to that effect. And man, the headline media, it was like, I'll be honest, people don't like things about Paxton. Okay. I don't care. That's a big focus of this. They were really, I think, trying to get it. And Trump says he's panicking a little bit over the prospect of Texas turning blue. Our country would live in hell. And they were talking about Tallarico in particular. And I've seen people talk about this. People are mad about it. I've had friends. Now, here's the thing. I can disagree with friends and say that they're wrong, and I'm not going to get butthurt about it like any politician in D.C. or in the administration and be like, I'm not going to get the habit of throwing friends under the bus. If you think that that's what disagreement and criticism is, you're retarded. I'm not even going to be nice about it. You don't deserve the courtesy of any greater effort at me explaining why that's dumb. Also, it's not cancellation. So see, you can disagree with friends and it's not cancellation. So, and Mark Thiessen, I like Mark Thiessen. I've known Mark for a long time. He's a very smart dude. Some people don't like him. I don't care. But Mark was wrong when he posted something and I disagreed with him. Mark had said, the challenge is Republicans need to spend to save Senate seats in Alaska, Iowa, Ohio, Maine, and Flint, Michigan. And we now have to spend money to save Texas because some morons replaced a safe incumbent with a deeply flawed nominee who has turned Texas into a toss-up. With finite resources, do we starve other races and potentially lose other seats to fix the mess they created unnecessarily? So there's a million reasons why this is wrong. The first reason why it's wrong is that this seat was never safe to begin with. John Cornyn was literally right where Paxton was with the exact same margin of error with James Tallarico and every pre-primary matchup that was ever measured. Every which way, he was right there within the margin of error. I'm sorry, but you don't know Texas if you think that was a safe seat. Or that he was a safe incumbent. This is not 2020. I'll go back to that in a moment. This is not 2020. And if it was so damn safe, then how did he get beat by Paxton? I know, inquiring minds. The second thing is this promotion of the lie of scarcity. Everyone acts like, oh, there's no money to go around. There is. It's just people don't want to spend it. Trump has a war chest of hundreds of millions. He's got an immense war chest. He could easily drop $50 million in this race and make a difference with ad buys. I don't know why he doesn't. Same thing with the NRSC. There's other big donor groups out there that could do the exact same thing. So I don't buy the lie of scarcity because I know better. I've done this too long. It's a lie. The money's absolutely there, right? The third thing is that the voters are morons. And I take issue with that as well, because the voters aren't morons. You got to remember, and I wrote about this at the time, back in 2022, one of the big things, there was a number of things that John Cornyn did, whether it was some issues, some wobbling on, voters thought that he was wobbling on immigration. They were a little bit worried. They thought he should be more of an attack dog on the border. There were some other issues. The biggest one, though, I think was kind of the, really the straw that broke the camel's back, so to speak, was his 2022 compromise with the Biden administration on what they called the Bipartisan Safer Communities Act, which was a giant gun control package. And Cornyn, and Cornyn was on the program. We debated it. And his response, which I still disagree with to this day, was that he was trying to buffer the negative impact and just make it less worse. But the problem in doing that is then you become party to it. And now you own it. That's the downside that I try to explain that to him, and I don't think that he understood that. And he never got away from it. I don't think Cornyn's a full-on gun grabber, but I absolutely do think that he compromised certain things, and that's voters could not forgive him for that. And you got to remember, this is Texas, right? People hunt. Everybody's got guns in Texas. Every person has a gun in Texas. Pity the fool that goes outside of a metropolitan area and tries to get froggy. You will get taken down in a split second. I'm not kidding. You will. Absolutely, you will. And you don't know who it'll be. Maybe it's the old lady at the corner table. Maybe it's the 22-year-old that's, serving you from behind the cash register. You don't know. That's Texas. People are very serious about that here. It's a very big issue. Cornyn did not do himself any favors. If he was such a sure bet, Paxton wouldn't have beaten him. If he was such a sure bet, he wouldn't have been in a within the margin of error matchup in every single measure against Tallarico pre-primary. This is not 2020. Now, I said that. This is why it's important. You can't blame, this is the fourth thing that I didn't mention that Mark is intimating. You cannot blame Trump influence on this. People act like Trump came in here and just handpicked Paxton. That's not the way it worked. In 2020,

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1: Now, you also have to think of this, you know, as it pertains to, go back further, 2018, the idea that this was a safe seat. Ted Cruz and Beto O'Rourke in my county, Tarrant County, the county seat of Fort Worth, the last large urban red county in the United States, where you had that Irish cosplaying Mexican, Beto O'Rourke, he beat Cruz by 3,869 votes. He took Tarrant County. First time in modern memory, he took that, a reliable red county. And Cruz is a reliable red vote in a reliably red state, and he lost the biggest Republican county in the United States to a Democrat. It was never a safe seat. So a lot of people need to understand the ground here. And those outside of Texas are not doing anybody any favors by calling people names or anything else. That has nothing to do with it. And it doesn't address all these things that I laid out. Now, I'm glad that there was a pack, the Lone Star pack, or Liberty Lone Star pack, whatever it is. We talked about this yesterday. I'm glad that they stepped in to run ads, but they're bad ads. They tried so carefully to appeal to the middle that they appealed to nobody. They were scared ads. That's how it reads. Boring, vanilla, cardboard. Paxton, he's got issues. He loses his charisma the second he gets on camera. I have no idea how. I think it's media training, and I think it's his time as a prosecutor. That's what I really think it is. You got to remember, these guys get in a courtroom. It's not like being in front of a camera. They're very serious. They're attack dogs. They're, you know, very, and I think that is what he is, defaulting to. Outside of that, he's very charismatic, but you don't see it. Yeah, he's got issues. He doesn't do himself favors when he goes to blue-collar events wearing $40,000 watches. We talked about that. I agree with you. You're not wrong. But that is, are voters actually going to go out there and go, well, you know what? I'm pissed off that he wore a Four Seasons polo to a blue-collar campaign event. Guess I'm just going to go vote for the guy that's going to chop everybody's willies off and put dudes on chicks' teams. Really? Man, I'm so mad that Paxton has some bad ads. I guess I'm just going to vote for the guy who wants to ban all the guns. I love the people. This is what I really love. And I've met these people. They're like, oh, I'm so mad. James, that Pax is not doing anything against Tallarico. He's going to take our guns and he's going to do all this stuff. I'm just not going to vote because we didn't have Cornyn. I wanted Cornyn. You wanted the gun control guy, so you're going to allow the gun control guy to win? See what I'm saying here? That's drunk sorority girl logic. That's like getting on the dance floor at a wedding reception and not being able to spell bananas at the Gwen Stefani Hollaback song. That's that kind of thinking. Bananas! Stop it. Stop it. We have a 53-seat majority currently. I'm going to go over this here coming up because you need to know this. This is how close it is, and this is why we can't be stupid with this race. So bookmark it. We're going to come back as we move our partners that help bring you the program. It is our friends over at Chapter. Medicare is confusing on purpose because it's government. Government doesn't want you saving money. Whatever they can do to give you the shaft, they're going to do it. So Medicare on purpose is confusing. That's how they want you in the wrong plan, overpaying and undercovered. You need to find an advocate truly on your side. That's what matters. That's what Chapter does. They exist to cut through the confusion, so they're not going to sell you on a couple of companies. They're the only advisor out there that compares every single plan across the country to find out what actually fits your doctor's prescriptions and budget. It's an honest translator for Medicare. They explain all your options, and they go over everything. Plans that maybe look good for insurance companies but are horrible for you. The people who work with Chapter save on average about $1,100 a month. 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It's free and fast to talk to Chapter. And I'm going to tell you, look, your plan that you're on is the best one for you. They'll tell you. And if it's not, they'll find you one that is. 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
0: This is your Tech It Out Minute with Mark Saltzman.
1: 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Visa's Mark Nelson, head of consumer payment products, says Visa recently announced 7 new and exciting technologies. Mark shared a couple with me here.
2: But we've introduced a flexible credential whereby a single card can be what you want it to be depending on the transaction type. We've also introduced this concept of a pass fee, and it's all around how do we make payments safer and easier to use online. We also announced a thing called a data token, which allows the customer to get a little bit more control in terms of where they want to share their data. So if they want to share data with a third party, they can enable a better shopping experience all through AI. And it's a way in which the consumers have a little bit more control over who they share their data with.
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18: There's, you know, there's all different kinds of peptides. Women, I think, have, there's peptides that women can do that men, you hear about the wolf stack. So there's like the wolf stack, but for women, it's like the glow or the clo with a K. But there are peptides that deal with inflammation, all of it. And you got to be careful with the number of companies out there, because I'm sorry, but if they're asking you to just pay them in crypto and text them, that's, I'm not doing that. That's nonsense. And most of them are either Russian or Chinese. There's very, very few, if any, that entirely do it in the US of A. I mean, it may, honestly, whether or not the precursors are USA is questionable, but in terms of putting it together, there's very few in the USA that do it. But the MAHA thing has been changing it. I just think that people, I get very classical liberal about this. Back to that conversation, back to Tocqueville. I think the government should be a neutral presence. I don't think the government should be regulating all of this, because I've been taking them, and I'm telling you, and this is just my experience, I've noticed a mad crazy difference. Mad crazy difference. The one thing that I did do differently is I haven't tried it yet. So I'm not going to tell you the companies, because I just don't feel comfortable doing that. I don't want to sit here and be like shilling for them. Like I was telling you guys behind the scenes, you know, with some of this, but I don't want it to seem like I'm, cause it's not an ad, and I don't, but there, some companies are better than others. Do your research for sure. I've done hours of reading on this stuff, and I've like distilled everything down to 3 different companies. The things that you need to understand when you're looking for peptides is, first off, if they're not taking credit cards and they don't look legit, then they're not legit. Or you may not get the full strength of what you're getting. That's where that COA, the certificate of analysis. I think there's 2 things you need: third party testing, the certificate of analysis, and they need to be public on the website for you to access, not something that you have to beg for an email. That's sketchy to me. So there's things that, because that tells you what's actually in the vial that you're getting. But I absolutely do this. I get my peptides. I get my backwater. I constitute it. I have a little pin that I do. Super easy. Boop, boop, boop. That's it. And I do, the NAD Plus is done in the morning, but the other ones are done in the evening. But the copper one, so I've been doing the GKU, which is amazing. And now I'm doing what they call the closed stack, which includes the GKU and then also something for inflammation. But it helps with hair and skin and nails and all that stuff. And as I was telling everybody, I've always had like really fast growing hair anyway. That's why my hair grows so fast, because some of you watching are like, it's not a wig. I've never had extensions. That's how fast my hair grows. And it's crazier now with that, I've noticed it. And I've been doing these for probably about 10 months now.
0: Oh, yeah?
18: Yeah.
0: Oh, wow.
18: Yeah, I've noticed a major difference. And I've definitely noticed a difference. Absolutely. And when I went into, my health crusade also includes doing 2 annual skin checks. Even though I'm more olive toned, I don't really I still want to go and check things out. And my dermatologist was even like, what are you doing differently? And I'm like, it's because of my mom. That's just, has been my experience. But the other thing I'll have you guys know is you guys, for those of you who've watched me for or have listened to the show for any period of time, you guys know that I used to get, sinus infections constantly. How often would you guys see me here dealing with, strep throat? I've done this show with strep throat and 101 degree fever more times than I can count. And Kane knows it. All the time. When's the last time you remember me doing that now, Kane? Being sick.
0: You're right. It was last year. Early last year.
18: And I've always eaten well. And I've always, I get a minimum. I can't sleep a full 8 hours because I just can't. But I always get 6.5 hours sleep. I always do, whatever. And again, work out, eat right. Even with that, I was still getting sick. But then changing it, and I'm just telling you, I've noticed a difference. So I think it's worth checking out. And this is one of the things that I love about the MAHA movement, is they are so focused on prevention. And that, to me, is so key. And I've been through health scares. I went through a crazy, terrifying health scare like 3 years ago. And I had to have major abdominal surgery, which was life-changing for me. And even before then, I was still pretty crazy about health. Now I do body scans every year. I do the whole nine yards. Everything. Allergy shots, body scans, all of it. Because I want to run optimally, and I never want to have to go through anything like that again. And I also want to make sure that I am just at the healthiest that I can be. And that includes, looking and making sure that what I'm actually injecting with peptides is legit. So, and I've shown everything to my doctor that I order. I'm like, hey, what do you think about this? What do you think about this? And sure, I thoroughly aggravate them, but
0: I'm surprised that the doctors even engage you in conversation about something.
18: Because they know, well, I tell them, you can either answer me, I'm going to do it anyway, you can either help me or not. That's how I put it. So what are they going to do,
0: And I wonder how much my doctor, for example, would even know about it, honestly.
18: Well, and that's the other thing. So my doctor's office, they literally went and did this for like 2 months. There was a thing, like a symposium, and then they do this training. One of them went to Sweden and all. I mean, they really study this stuff. So long story long, just look for those things. Do your research. Some are more legit than others, but they need to have that third party testing. They need to have that certificate of analysis. And I'm not a doctor. I'm just telling you what works for me. Just be smart about it. But I think that it absolutely it's been life changing. I want to switch gears here because this Texas thing, to close this out, we were talking about a piece that I have up at Substack. If you haven't read it yet, go read it. It's called Stop Attacking Voters for the Texas Senate Matchup. And aside from everything, how I was saying that this has never been a safe seat, and I explained why, and I went into how it's not Trump's influence, because Corna got more votes than Trump in 2020. It's not Trump didn't go in and just bulldoze everything and pick a candidate. Corna did not help himself. He sponsored the gun control package in 2022. Big issue, and if he was such a safe bet, then why did he get beat in the primary? If he was such a safe bet, then why was he neck and neck with Tallarico in every pre-primary matchup for a, possible general? It just doesn't make any sense. And it was never a safe seat because Ted Cruz lost the largest red county in Texas, the largest red urban county in the United States, to Beto O'Rourke in 2018 by nearly 4,000 votes. So it was never a safe seat to begin with. These are all things that people who do not know Texas politics, what they say. So here's the thing. Republicans have a 53-seat majority currently. 31 are GOP-held seats. They're not up for re-election. 22 are on the ballot this November. Republicans can only lose 2 seats to maintain a majority. Of the 22 Republican-controlled seats, 2 of are up for special election, but still doesn't matter. It's November. 12 are considered battleground races. 9 of them are Republican. Texas is considered a battleground state now because it was reclassified as leans Republican to toss up. They were actually considering Cook Political Report was actually having it lean Dem, but it's a toss up. They're within the margin of error, Paxson and Tallarico. The matchup between Paxson and Tallarico is exactly what was envisioned during the primary, and Cornyn was no different. The Cornyn-Tallarico surveys pre-primary were the exact same as Paxson. I looked at all of them. I wrote about it and screenshotted it. That's how I know. Texas is a state that was plus 9 for Trump in 2020, plus 13, almost 14 in 2024. You go to war with the soldiers you have. And this is a race that can be won. And I don't buy into the scarcity economy of the election spending. Because, like I said, Trump has hundreds of billions of dollars in his war chest. Their NRSC has money. Other donor groups have money. That's a lie that they're telling you to make so that they can wash their hands of this race. And that's fact. So it's a race that if the party wants to win it, they can win it. But you can't sit here and go after Texas voters who and call them morons and all these other names because they, look, we had Cornyn for a long time. The straw that broke the camel's back was the gun control bill of 2022. So Cornyn did not help himself. People are out there saying, well, Paxson's bad. Cornyn did not help himself. He was also a bad candidate, guys. This is stuff that people who don't live here in Texas, who have no familiarity with Texas politics, that's what they say. It is a winnable race. If people stop being cowards about it, it's a winnable race. This isn't a popularity contest. And look, if you don't like Paxton, in 6 years, when he goes up for re-election, replace him. You have every right. And look, don't think for a second Texas voters won't. We got more on the way as we roll towards Florida Man. And as we do so, the folks who help make the program possible, it is our friends up over at Byrna. I'm not going to call it a gun because it's not a gun. They say Byrna gun, but it's not a gun. It's just Byrna. You can call it a launcher. This CL, for instance, compact launcher. Now, does it look like a gun? Yes, but it's not a gun. Here's the thing. Byrna shoots chemical irritant projectiles that deter threats from up to 60 feet away. And the CL, the compact launcher, the smallest, I mean, it's like the size of an iPhone. You got maximum concealability, no recoil, easy target acquisition. And by the way, you can trade in if you have the other model that they have, the SD, you can trade that in and get you a Byrna CL if you would like. The other thing too with the Byrna CL compact launcher is if you have a stun gun or a taser, that's great. Great journey for you. 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Adorable. The CL has a 15-round shot capacity per cartridge. 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Extended mags. 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

0: It's his life mission to make bad decisions. It's time for Florida Man.
1: So, okay, this isn't on the list, but I have to have this one because it's funny, and this is one of my favorite foods. Hundreds of missing cinnamon rolls found days after a driver's South Florida arrest. I mean, if you're going to steal something, don't steal, but if you are. So, a South Florida U.S. Border Patrol arrest. I did not know there was a mystery, but apparently people were wondering why in this area did hundreds of cinnamon rolls disappear for days? They didn't make it to a farmer's market, right? So this guy named, who has way too many names, Ivan Dario Rico Milano. Too many names, Ivan. And what is up with the Dario Rico Milano, but your first name's Ivan? What? Was arrested during a traffic stop by Border Patrol. He's Colombian. He came to the United States illegally. He's here illegally. And apparently he stole, apparently, $3,000 worth of cinnamon rolls from the Roll and Dough Bakery in Sunrise, Florida. Julie Pierre, the 21-year-old owner, had sent these to a farmer's market with an Uber courier, which she shouldn't have done. And she thought maybe the courier stole it, but apparently they never left the vehicle. A family member, after Milano's arrest, a family member picked up the vehicle. The cinnamon rolls were inside. They weren't discovered till days later. They actually never left.
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1: A drink or something. And they decided to visit Y Hill Kitchen and Brewing. Now, there were 30 women in this group, a large group. So the women advanced it, right? They made sure that they, you know, made the reservation, and they did it, and, you know, it's not like they did it last minute or anything like that. They didn't just show up. They had a reservation. It was all organized. So they were scheduled, 30 of them, to enjoy a happy hour at the Y Hill Kitchen and Brewing. And that is until Y Hill Kitchen and Brewing in North Carolina canceled a reservation for the group of moms who were very happy to enjoy happy hour at the brewery. And as it turned out, it was canceled by a woman who apparently works there. And it was the mom's group that's Moms for Liberty is their group. They said it was just a happy hour. There's a real political affiliation with it. But they canceled it anyway. There was a woman who actually went out and was bragging about having canceled it. So I'm just like, how over politics? So they said that all these people, they ended up, this woman online, she posted the invitation Tuesday on the group's Facebook page. There's the Wake County chapter of Moms for Liberty. She did Carrie Donovan is the spokesperson. She spoke with Carolina Journal and said that their chair made reservations. She posted the invitation Tuesday, the group's Facebook page. She didn't mention the location. And so she sent it to members of the group. And, you know, some dads too responded. And some people who weren't members. And unbeknownst to her, one of the members had an assumed name. And she was an imposter named Katherine Johnson, who started a far-left group raising money social media for, quote, Summer of Rage for the Triangle area of North Carolina. So she went on TikTok, and apparently she was able to get them canceled, their reservation canceled at Y Hill, which is owned by Sarah Abernathy and Chris Borenson. And she, like, made these, like, threats, basically, in this TikTok video and all this stuff. And so she told the restaurant canceled the reservation. They said, oh, no, we can't have that. Even though it was, like, members of that group and then not members. Their kids are in school together. So
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19: A deadly mass shooting in Minneapolis. Fox News, I'm Sue Guzman. A shooting in downtown Minneapolis leaving three people dead and multiple people wounded, including three police officers, Police Sergeant Garrett Parton.
20: Four additional people with apparent gunshot wounds were transported to Hennepin Healthcare HCMC. One of those individuals died at the hospital. There was one additional individual who died at the scene.
19: Also dead, the suspected shooter. Parton adds one officer has non-life-threatening injuries. The other has been in surgery. This woman claims she ran into the suspect, but that he let her go.
21: He was like, you finna be a witness of me killing my baby's mama. And I said, no, I'm not.
19: Fox 9 Minneapolis reporting that the gunman was being evicted for previously making threatening statements. Still no verdict after 5 days of deliberations in the Lindsey Clancy murder trial.
22: Judge William Sullivan read to this deadlocked jury what's called the Tui Rodriguez or dynamite charge. It is a final jury instruction ordering this jury to reconsider their positions. If they are deadlocked again after this, then it is very likely going to be a mistrial.
23: There is no reason to suppose that the case will ever be submitted to 12 persons more intelligent, more impartial, or more competent to decide it. And with this in mind, it's your duty to decide the case if you can do it conscientiously.
22: The Clancy jury resumes deliberations for day six tomorrow at 9 a.m.
19: Fox's Brian Yenis. And a federal judge is blocking the Trump administration from enforcing a new executive order limiting the number of people eligible for birthright citizenship. The executive order taking aim at so-called birth tourism, where a child born in the U.S. to a visitor automatically gains American citizenship. 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
18: 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On the go.
0: Keeping an eye on fakers. I'm Jarrett Lewis. Here's what's trending this hour. Indiana homeowners who needed help cleaning up after storms are now involved in lawsuits Attorney General Todd Rokita filed against several tree removal companies.
2: They're not contracted with your insurance company. You are. And you're responsible if the insurance for that contractor's bill, if your insurance company decides. Now, maybe the insurance company's acting in bad faith, too, and you can go to Governor Braun's Department of Insurance for that.
0: Rokita says his office is targeting cases involving excessive charges, misleading contracts, and inaccurate claims about insurance coverage. Governor Braun says the state is getting $2.1 million from FEMA for storm recovery. At least 25,000 Hoosiers have applied for FEMA assistance so far. IMPD is making its new patrol schedule permanent after testing the change. Ryan Hedrick reports.
3: Officers voted to keep the 10-hour shift model, and it will become standard for patrol in 27. The pilot program started after officers asked for more flexibility, more time with their families, more room to decompress without changing how much they work overall. IMPD says the trial showed real benefits. The longer shifts help staffing, support officer wellness, and improved service to the community. Ryan Hedrick, 93 WIBC Mobile News.
0: And during this week's Indiana-Israel Bio-Heartland Summit, state leaders announced that Israeli ag tech company IBI Ag is putting its U.S. operations in the Hoosier state, supported by the $60 million Iron Nation initiative. I'm Jarrett Lewis, on the level, on the go, and on WIBC.com. The forecast from the American Standard Cooling Weather Center.
4: Thursday, lots of sunshine, another hot and humid day. Forecast high of 95 for Indianapolis. It won't feel like that, though. Heat index values in the mid to lower 100s. I'm Fox 59 meteorologist Ethan Rosick for 93 WIBC.
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1: Money off of that, and it kept going long after what the Western civilization forcibly ended it. The Muslim slave trade continued. It continues today. Qatar's workforce are all, it's all slaves. They're all slaves in Qatar. That's their workforce. Like over 90% of their workforce is slaves. So it still happens today. For all his talk about slavery and white supremacy, where he comes from, benefited the most from it, and yet contributed the least. I mean, this is just wild. John Fetterman had a really, really good suggestion. He was on television on one of the news shows, and he offered $50,000 to Abdul El-Sayed to do a rally with Hassan Piker on 9/11 and explain why America deserved it. Why do they think? He added, I don't know if we have this audio, he added, he loves Sharia law. I'm offering $50,000 for you to do a rally with Hassan Piker on 9/11, the anniversary. And he, watch this, he'll say it for himself.
5: In your experience, do you think that would be true?
6: Yeah, well, absolutely. He's a socialist, but he also absolutely loves Sharia law. I mean, he said that in an interview with the New York Times a few years back. Yeah, absolutely, Sharia law. I know he actually has support for Hamas and Iran as well, too, and a lot of the other things that have come out over from his past conversations and other things that he said on Social Line, to fund the police and all those things, of course, that comes go with it. And now he has been campaigning strong with Hassan Piker. You know, of course, you will know the guy that said America deserved 9/11 and that absolutely despises Israel and Jews and that. And I'm encouraging El-Sayed, you know, remind everybody in Michigan who you are and the kind of people that you stand with. And I'm offering $50,000 for you to do a rally with Hassan Piker on 9/11, the anniversary. And you could all explain to people why America would deserve that 25 years ago. Or do a rally. That's another $50,000 if you do a rally with your sister, you know, that she celebrates publicly after the massacre of 10/7 for that, too. These are the people that he aligns with. That's the kinds of folks that helped him win the primary now.
1: I think he's going to like it. I think he's right.
7: Yeah, I love that.
1: I think he's right. I got to say. I mean, let's see it. I'm all for it. But he will never do it. They will never do it. He will never do that. He's never going to have that. He's never going to do that. He's never going to have that kind of debate. They're never going to have that. Can you imagine? I think that would go horribly for them, too. They're just going to accuse everybody else. That's what they'll do. One of the other things, switch gears here, and this whole discussion about the flock cameras. I had this conversation with somebody yesterday, and I said, I think, you know, to their point, because their point was that, well, you don't have any expectation of privacy in the public square anyway, out in public anyway. But I don't think that that's what we're talking about, though. Hold up, and let me make this differentiation. When people say, well, you don't have an expectation of privacy in the public space, what people are uncomfortable with is the difference between private and government. When you say things like you don't have the expectation of privacy in a public space, and I've dealt with this a lot at different events, different rallies, whatever, you know, people are out there recording everything with their phones, you know, citizen journalists, all of that. That is way different from the government recording you. Please tell me we recognize this difference, right? That is a major, I would say that's not even nuance. That's a huge difference. Don't you value it differently if you're in public? Say you're at a rally and there's someone there on their little phone and they're recording everything at the rally, right? Sometimes or whatever, they put it up on Instagram, they put it up on TikTok, they put it up on Facebook, YouTube, whatever. You know what they're doing. When you have a member of the government there, let's just use that as an example, and they're recording everything, for what purpose? For what purpose? You know, there was a discussion, this was some years ago, and it was under, I think this was like in Biden's first term. And I think it was under Obama, before Trump's first term, where they were trying to really implement a lot of these gun control restrictions, etc. And there were accusations that people were filming license plates at different gun shows. Do you remember the story, Kane? I know you all remember this story. And there was the argument that, you know, that you can't have the expectation of privacy in a public space. But the difference was that it was federal agents, and this was way back again under Biden or under Obama Biden. And there were questions as to, well, why is it that there are, why would any state agency be filming license plates at a gun show? That's different from, you know, regular random individuals filming things at a gun show. You see what I'm saying? I don't know how many more examples I can give. There's a difference between private and state. And that's what people are reacting to. The other thing about this, and a friend of mine made this point, and I agree with it completely. Well, kind of made the point. I think it would be one thing if there was actual enforcement. We don't actually need flock cameras. Here's why I say this. In Chicago, for instance, one of the highest crime rates using illegally possessed firearms in the nation, the superintendent of police a couple of years ago even said, we know who they are. It's the same 1,400 individuals that are driving over 86% of the city's crime. They know where they are. They know where they live. The problem is politicians make it to where it's not, the law isn't enforced. Weak DAs don't bring charges. Judges give wrist slaps. I think people realize that these things aren't going to be used to go catch these people who drive repeat offenders who drive crime. It's going to be used to harass people for stupid things like a traffic violation. I'm sorry, did you roll through that stop sign, sir? Sir, did you come to a full stop before you made a right on red? That's, I think, what people are worried about. Because that's how it's always been. Really? Think of it. It's like, and also, if red light cameras are considered unconstitutional for an absence of due process, how would flock not be similar?

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2: And now, all of the news you would probably miss. It's time for Dana's Quick Five.
3: Let's see. All right. First up, FDA announces tofu recall because it's disgusting and you shouldn't eat it because it's garbage. And it's loaded with soil that if you're a man, you're going to get boobs. And if you're a woman, it'll shrink them. What? Okay, that's not why they're recalling it, but it ought to be. So they said it could be over 10,000 cases could be contaminated with ink, which probably makes it taste better, but it's bad for you because it's garbage and made of soy and it's stupid. Tofu's horrible. You know what tofu should be used for? Nothing, nothing. It should be sent to the fiery pit of hell because it's disgusting. Let's see. Scientists are investigating if a herpes virus is behind the mass deaths of sardines off of South Africa. Relatedly, you know who was visiting South Africa not long ago? Hunter Biden. Hunter Biden was visiting South Africa. Now all these sardines die of herpes. I'm just saying, looks like there's a connection here, right? The scientists are trying to figure out why. Someone ought to tell them. Be like, my dudes, we pretty much have this figured out. He's walking HPV. He like goes into the ocean and the fish die. There's so many jokes. Okay, so Walmart's nut butter pistachio got the most serious of the FDA classifications. Is it cyclospora? I don't know. They got a class one status. Oh, this one's just regular old boring salmonella. Oh, boo. But it's called Better Goods Pistachio Nut Butter. Ooh, it's made in Italy, too. What happened? Oh, no. But they said that it could cause risk. It looks gross. It looks, the coloring looks off. Huh?
4: Iran retaliated again.
5: It started far away.
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1: Welcome back to the program, Dana Lash with you. I'm pulling up a study or story that I sent to myself. I have to find it because it was it has to do with the lady that was shot in Times Square because she had a knife and was charging police. And her mom was saying, well, why couldn't they have just have tackled her? Why couldn't you have just, I don't know, monitored your adult daughter? I mean, shut up. Stop it. Stop being stupid. You know what else is dumb? I'm going to get this out of the way. Colin Kaepernick is still complaining. I forgot about him. Let me get with this godforsaken headline. Colin Kaepernick says NFL is actively blackballing him a decade after he first protested the anthem. You were not that great of a player, dude. That's why you didn't play.
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5: Make a decision on this. But again, you know, we weren't in the courtroom. They saw a lot of stuff. They saw things that we didn't see. I don't know. But I just know in my mind, see, this is why I would never be picked for a jury. Because I would be like, who are we killing? You know, going in there. That's what I would be asking. I told you the one time that I ever made it into like the actual courtroom in front of a judge for jury selection. I did not get picked. It was a 2-day thing. So the trial had already happened, and the guy was convicted. He was a pedophile. He had molested a child. And the decision that the potential jury had to determine was whether he should go to jail or get treatment or whatever. And they were asking, you know, do you think, they were giving out these options, like, should he be in jail for this amount of time? Should he serve this? You know, should he go for, you know, treatment, rehabilitation? And then you had to raise your hand as a juror if you were predisposed to any of these options. And I didn't raise my hand for any of them. And I didn't know that they were going to be like, juror number, you know, whatever. Can you give your reason for not selecting? And I'm like, well, I'm like, how do I answer this? I'm like, with respect, Your Honor, you know, like, yes, do you know how forthright do you want me to be? And I'm like, why are we deliberating what to do? He should die. That's what, and he's sitting right there. And I looked at him and I'm like, he should die a horrible death because he molested a child. I said, that's the only thing that I think should happen to him is a horrible and painful death, Your Honor. So, and they were like, bye, you're not selected. Have a good day. That was it. So, yeah, basically, I'm not joking when I'm walking out, like, who are we killing? Like, that's never, I will probably never get picked ever again for a jury. But I just thought, like, what? And I had to think that the judge seriously has to know what that answer is going to be. Because I'm sitting there, like, are we serious? Like, who? I'm looking at this chick that's sitting next to me. She's like, yeah, rehabilitation. I'm like, the hell is wrong with you? I didn't say that, but I'm kind of looking at her. And they're like, juror number, can you rise, please? And before the court, and you know, it's all very official. And I'm sure any lawyer or judge listening to me right now is dying. But they're like, can you answer the court as to why you did not raise your hand for any of these selections? And I'm like, Your Honor, what, you know, I'd, like, what do you do? Like, hello, whatever. Yeah, that was very awkward because I did not know that they would have me give an account for why. I'm like, yeah, because you should die. He should be dead already. I didn't say he should be dead already, but I did say I think he should die a horrible death, and I looked right at him when I said it. So that was, you know, because he should. He molested a child. He should have immediately been literally skinned, dipped in alcohol, and then a mallet on his head. That's what should happen. Right? That might be too quick, but still. Justice with Dana. Can you imagine that television show? I'll wear the little wig, the little white wig and everything. Dunk, dunk. It'll be like Matlock. Or no, wait. What is that? Law and Order. Dunk, dunk. That. All right. So a couple of other things. Because we've got, you know, 9/11, the remembrances around the corner. Next week, actually. There's a crazy story. I don't know if you guys are aware of this. And it's one that I'd kind of heard before. But now, considering the San Bernardino attack and all of this, and you guys remember the San Bernardino terror attack. Well, I'm going to talk about this in a minute. There was a U.S. Airways ticket agent named Mike Tuohy, and he was the guy who checked them in at 6 a.m. for their flight to Boston. And when he was talking, not just in press interviews, but also before the 9/11 Commission, he was detailing the very unsettling reaction that he had with this and how, you know, he noted that one of them, the Muhammad Atta guy, Muhammad Atta and Abdul Aziz Al-Omari, that Atta looked at him with an icy stare and had an angry expression. Al-Omari had smiled. And when he asked for identification, Atta flipped his driver's license onto the counter with contempt, and Al-Omari had his under his chin. And Tuohy admitted to having a sudden, chilling gut feeling that these guys were terrorists. But what he said was stunning. He said that he discounted it because he didn't want to be racially profiling. In fact, he told himself, I had this thought, exact thought in my mind. If this guy doesn't look like an Arab terrorist, nobody does. He seems so miserable, and I gave myself a slap, a mental slap, and said, that's not right. You shouldn't be doing that. And he literally said, he goes, I got an instant chill when I looked at Atta. I got this grip in my stomach, and I thought, my gosh, Michael, these are just some Arab businessmen. Literal political correctness. I'm not blaming the man, obviously. I mean, you never know when, you know. But it was political correctness. Now think about this. Keep that on the table. Remember in 2015, the San Bernardino terror attack, the Syed Farouk and Tashfeen Malik, they were the ones who went and they targeted this facility where they were having that Christmas party, elderly people and all of that. The neighbors and local residents, though, they said in media interviews after that they noted all of this usual activity that was happening. Like, they had, like, a garage, I guess, in their alley, and they said there were all of these weird packages that were being delivered at, like, odd hours, and that they were doing all kinds of weird stuff in their garage, but they said that they did not want to notify authorities because they were Middle Eastern, and they did not want to be accused of racially profiling. They said that they knew that what was happening was out of normal activity, and it did not seem ordinary. But they did not want to say anything because they did not want to be perceived as being racially profiling. And the FBI even was taught, this was a report that came out after, and this was not only in, these people literally gave, I think back at the time we played the audio of it. And they were, so, and we talked about how insane it was that people can literally be more afraid of being accused of a moral failing than speaking out about something like this. That's the thing that scared them. Not that these could have been two potential, but these could have been two terrorists making bombs in their garage, but that they would be called racist for saying something about potential terrorist activity that involved bomb making in a garage. That's really stunning. That is really stunning. And they said that they even saw visible preparation. The FBI confirmed this in one of the reports. The Washington Post had this piece at the time. They'd even confirmed it in one of the reports that they had bombing materials all over, and that was visible by the neighbors. But they were afraid of being looked at as racist, so they didn't say anything. Interesting, huh? We have more on the way as we roll towards the end of the hour. Our partners that bring you the program, it is our friends over at Webroot. Look, it doesn't matter if you are a student, if you're a parent, if you're a grandparent, an employee, whatever it is that you're doing. 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They're going to exploit whatever you're doing online. And now that it's back to school time, that means so much is going to be online, whether it's homework, getting grades. 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
1: Welcome back to the program. 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And you can also find podcast as well. I just saw that the U.S. Court of Appeals for the Third Circuit ruled that, that machine guns are not protected by the Second Amendment. Oh, we're going to talk about this. Yeah, we're going to talk about this. Yeah. Mm-hmm. It's dangerous weapons of war and fit for self-defense. You don't get to tell me what I can and can't use, particularly when you don't enforce laws on the books and you leave me to be literally a potential statistic to in front of the criminals that you refuse to protect us from while you promise that we don't need firearms because you're going to protect us. We'll talk about that tomorrow. All right, today in Stupidity Game.
2: Ooh, I had a bunch. AOC, I mean Hunter, Governor Hochul, but we're going to land on Abdul El-Sayed. Cut 17-1. He is with a roundtable with some black folks, but he thinks this is important for the narrative. Listen to this.
3: The point I make is I'm not a socialist. I've never called myself
2: a
3: socialist.
2: You are.
3: People like to call me a socialist.
2: Absolutely.
3: Right? People like to call me all kinds of things. But I'm for small business. And I want our tax dollars to be spent on infrastructure and small business. That's what I want. And healthcare. Right? And I would ask that you move that message as you're having that conversation.
2: Well, basically, he's gotten his talking points and understands when rolling into a midterm exactly what you're supposed to say.
1: Yeah, well, we'll see if that actually helps him or not. Folks, that does it for us today. Have a great rest of your night. Substack, chapter and verse, like and subscribe. I will be back with you tomorrow.
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9: I got to cough for a minute. If they identified you as being sort of economically lower on the scale, they would mock you. And they did it to my kids because my kids were not elitists. And it hurt them. We thought, oh, this is the last place that, you know, we have these bad kids. So the trend followers could be, you know, Christian, could be, yes, the social media, could be whatever the fad of the day is. But I want to talk about being conservative for a minute, because it seems that there are no in-betweeners anymore. And I think that we have become sort of the next cool thing to be. Some of people see it that way. And so there's a British journalist named Melanie Phillips, who really, really puts it in perspective.
10: Truth has become a right-wing concept. You cannot say it, because if you say it, you are considered right-wing. And to be right-wing is to be in league with the forces of evil. It is a Manichaean division between ideologies of one kind or another and those who don't subscribe to those ideologies. And the ideologies brook no dissent, because they represent, in the minds of people who promote them, they represent goodness, brotherhood of man, progress, reason, education. And anyone who opposes them is against all good things. So they are not just wrong, they're not people to be argued with. They're people to be removed and silenced, because otherwise you're against all good things. So it's that division between good and evil. And unfortunately, you know, if you stand up against an ideology like, I don't know, so-called anti-racism, which basically says all white people are bad.
11: Critical theory.
10: Or you stand up and say a woman is defined by her biology. So you're against transgender. So, as you know, there's no discussion. You are cancelled. You are removed. You have to be silenced. This dissent cannot be permitted. So we're in what a thinker of a previous age called cultural totalitarianism. No alternative is to be permitted. Now, first of all, that is an assault on individual freedom, freedom of expression and freedom. But it's also a complete repudiation of reason. Because if you say there is nothing that you can say that can dissent from my ideology, and you say you're bringing evidence to oppose me, well, that cannot be the case. If you're denying evidence and reality and thinking and engagement with an idea, then you're denying reason itself. And so the irony is that in an age of supposed reason, we're so rational that we've dispensed with religion. Only idiots have any kind of religious sense because it's not based on reason. That's the thinking. So we're so rational we've got rid of religion, and yet we are repudiating rationality completely. This is something that doesn't quite add up. So I would say that we are in a new age of unreason. That's what we're in. An age of unreason. That's what we've unleashed. And it's an irony because we've done it under the aegis of being rational. But in getting rid of religion, we have unleashed an age of unreason. And what follows from that is the erosion of freedom, freedom to think, freedom to speak, freedom to act, and a complete confusion about where the limit should be drawn between what I want and what others need.
9: Mm. And so with regard to the people who are allowed in the big lefty cities to be arrested and then released, where is the reason in that? I mean, what's the point of having law enforcement if you're going to just bring somebody in and then let them back out? I mean, this is not even catch and release. This is just enabling at the lowest level. It's the lowest level of enabling to let people out who should be kept because they've lost control of their lives and they're now harming other people. So what's the point of having police? And so they don't even need to cancel the police, because what they've done is they've canceled the police without canceling the police. That's what the lefties have done. And they love chaos. They love violence. They're the most violent generation of people I've ever seen. So, if you want to survive it, you've got to have the firewall for your mind, and that is found at FHU.com, called Be Still and Know. I'll be right back.

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12: Helping the ones who really need it. I'm Jarrett Lewis. Here's what's trending this hour. Indiana is helping thousands of Hoosiers recover from the severe storms from about a month ago. Ryan Hedrick has more.
13: Indiana Homeland Security Executive Director Jonathan Whittem says 40,000 people have applied for short-term assistance, but preventing fraud remains a challenge.
14: It's very manual intensive, and so that's what we tried to pivot toward. I mean, when we have 90 days because of Indiana Administrative Code. That gives us a little bit of time to evaluate these on a rolling basis.
13: Woodham says officials work to get emergency aid to the right people. The $5,000 per person assistance requires checks of bank accounts, property records, and 211 damage reports before payment. Ryan Hedrick, 93 WIBC, Mobile News.
12: Indiana Governor Mike Braun saying on Wednesday that FEMA approved $2.1 million for the state. He also said that the Indiana Utility Regulatory Commission is agreeing to rehear the case on AES Indiana's $70 million proposed rate increase. And Hamilton County residents are gathering in Carmel this weekend to break the stigma surrounding men's mental health. The nonprofit building, A Refuge, is hosting its annual Rib Fest at the Carmel VFW, bringing community connection to mark National Suicide Prevention Awareness Month.
15: Building A Refuge is a men's mental health support group. We're a 501c3, started in 2018, and we really, at the end of the day, man, we just do dude stuff.
12: Co-founder Brandon Loom spoke to WIBC's Jerry and Alvy this week. 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I'm Jarrett Lewis on The Level, on the go, and on WIBC.com. Here's the forecast from the American Standard Cooling Weather Center.
16: Thursday, lots of sunshine, another hot and humid day. Forecast high of 95 for Indianapolis. It won't feel like that, though. Heat index values in the mid to lower 100s. I'm Fox 69 meteorologist Ethan Rosick for 93 WIBC.
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1: And right now, there's not a lot of confidence in the Fed. And the fifth thing is international. The U.S. intervened in the Japanese yen because Japan was about to dump U.S. treasuries to buy the yen to support the yen. Now, curiously, Bessent wants Japan to hike rates and reduce debt to fix the yen problem. But the irony here is pretty obvious. Those are the actions that the U.S. needs to be doing as well. Now, let's discuss diesel specifically. We're only 12.9 cents from a new record high. The high is 581. We're currently at 569. And here's the factors impacting diesel. We have a harvesting peak now from August to November. Corn, soybeans, other farm crops, big diesel users. We have trucking needs, Christmas shopping. This is peak Christmas delivery season. The war in Iran reduced crude supplies. That's number three. The war in Ukraine is impacting this. Ukraine is bombing Russian refineries, and Russia was a big diesel exporter. They've now stopped exporting diesel. And the fifth thing here impacting diesel is record low inventories here in the United States. George, I think it's only a matter of days, a week maybe, before diesel hits a new record high in the United States. That won't be good for farmers. That won't be good for truckers. That won't be good for the U.S., George.
2: Good point. Thank you, Mitch. A plane carrying Department of Homeland Security Secretary Mark Wayne Mullen made an emergency landing after the aircraft suffered an engine failure. Mullen was traveling from Georgia to Washington, D.C. when the U.S. Coast Guard C-101 was diverted to Ronald Reagan Washington National Airport in Virginia. Everybody's okay. In a moment, Jonathan Kahn back with us on Coast to Coast as we talk about biblical prophecy right here on Coast to Coast AM. 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
1: 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After I got out of the Marine Corps, coming back home, it was just a mental breakdown for me. 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
4: A deadly mass shooting. I'm Sue Guzman, Fox News. Shooting spree in Minneapolis Wednesday night, leaving 3 people dead, including the suspected shooter, and 6 people injured. More from Fox's Jill Nato.
5: The suspect opened fire inside an apartment building in the afternoon, causing residents to run for their lives.
6: All the front doors were busted. As I was walking down the ramp, 2 different people was laying there, covered in blood.
7: I heard cursing, and then I just heard shot, shot, shot, shot.
5: Police say officers ran into the building, finding blood and victims as they heard more gunshots. 2 officers were hit, one in the abdomen, another in the shin. A 3rd officer suffered a non-life-threatening injury. The suspected gunman was found dead. No word yet on a motive, but one neighbor said he'd been avoiding the suspect for the past few weeks because that suspect had been showing off a weapon. Jill Nato, Fox News.
4: The 5th day of deliberations in the Massachusetts trial of Lindsey Clancy ended without a verdict. Here's Fox's Grinnell Scott.
8: Superior Court Judge William Sullivan told the deliberating members on the jury he knew it was a long day, but let them know he's still confident they can decide this matter.
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8: The jury, for the second time, told the judge they could not come to a unanimous verdict, prompting the so-called dynamite instruction to push consensus. Defense attorney Kevin Reddington said why he thinks that could work.
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8: 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Grinnell Scott, Fox News.
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14: Help from all levels. I'm Jarrett Lewis. Here's what's trending this hour. External Affairs Officer with FEMA Craig Browning is overseeing the federal communications operation for the August severe weather event in Indiana. He said the $2.1 million approved for the state this week is a testament to the need in Indiana and that they will make sure the money ends up in the right people's hands.
15: We want to ensure that those funds go to the people that they are intended for. Not these bad actors.
14: One-stop shops have also been set up in Marion, Madison, and Delaware counties. The deadline to apply for FEMA's individual assistance is October 25th. An Indianapolis mother is wanted on felony neglect charges after her 7-month-old baby died in March. Court documents say Nasha Williams faces a level 1 felony for neglect of a dependent resulting in death and neglect of a dependent, a level 6 felony. Police believe the child was left alone in a home on Indy's east side for a few minutes while Williams was supposedly drunk. And Indiana is growing its footprint in the global ag tech market. Jonette Cruz has the story.
16: Governor Mike Braun announced this week that Israeli biological crop protection company IBI will establish its North American headquarters in Indiana. The move marks the first major success of the Iron Nation Indiana initiative, a $60 million economic development partnership bringing high-growth Israeli tech firms into the U.S. market. IBI AG plans to build out local operations covering regulatory affairs, market development, and field trials. Jonette Cruz, 93 WIBC Mobile News.
14: 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Now the forecast from the American Standard Cooling Weather Center.
17: Thursday, lots of sunshine, another hot and humid day. Forecast high of 95 for Indianapolis. It won't feel like that, though. Heat index values in the mid to lower 100s. I'm Fox 59 meteorologist Ethan Rosick for 93 WIBC.
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0: It's just alcohol. 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You may have already heard this statement from your teen. I'm Tammy Silverman with Indiana Youth Institute. 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
3: Tragedy in Minneapolis. I'm Ted Lindner, Fox News. A shooting spree on Wednesday left 3 people dead, including the suspected shooter, and 6 people injured. Fox's Jill Nato with the details.
4: The suspect opened fire inside an apartment building in the afternoon, causing residents to run for their lives.
5: All the front doors were busted. As I was walking down the ramp, 2 different people was laying there, covered in blood.
6: I heard cursing, and then I just heard shot, shot, shot, shot.
4: Police say officers ran into the building, finding blood and victims as they heard more gunshots. 2 officers were hit, 1 in the abdomen, another in the shin. A 3rd officer suffered a non-life-threatening injury. The suspected gunman was found dead. No word yet on a motive, but one neighbor said he'd been avoiding the suspect for the past few weeks because that suspect had been showing off a weapon. Jill Nato, Fox News.
3: The jury going to resume deliberations in the Massachusetts murder trial of Lindsay Clancy, who killed her 3 children. So far, the jury has been deadlocked. Fox's Brian Yenis with more.
7: After 30 hours over 5 days, this jury of 9 women and 3 men is still at an impasse. So Judge William Sullivan read the Tui Rodriguez charge. It is a final jury instruction urging the jury to reconsider their positions. This marks the last time the judge can force this jury to deliberate before a possible mistrial. This jury is weighing, did the prosecution prove beyond a reasonable doubt that Lindsay Clancy is criminally responsible, that she knew killing her 3 children was wrong and could control her actions on that day. If she is, they then must decide between first-degree murder, second-degree, or manslaughter.
3: And a Delta Airlines jet forced to return to an airport shortly after takeoff after the pilot fell ill mid-flight. Flight 1208 returned to Minneapolis International Airport shortly after departing for Orlando, Florida. All 7,878 passengers landed safely. 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
18: Keeping an eye on fakers. I'm Jarrett Lewis. Here's what's trending this hour. Indiana homeowners who needed help cleaning up after storms are now involved in lawsuits Attorney General Todd Rokita filed against several tree removal companies.
19: They're not contracted with your insurance company. You are. And you're responsible if the insurance for that contractor's bill, if your insurance company decides. Now, maybe the insurance company's acting in bad faith, too, and you can go to Governor Braun's Department of Insurance for that.
18: Rokita says his office is targeting cases involving excessive charges, misleading contracts, and inaccurate claims about insurance coverage. Governor Braun says the state is getting $2.1 million from FEMA for storm recovery. At least 25,000 Hoosiers have applied for FEMA assistance so far. IMPD is making its new patrol schedule permanent after testing the change. Ryan Hedrick reports.
20: Officers voted to keep the 10-hour shift model, and it will become standard for patrol in 27. The pilot program started after officers asked for more flexibility, more time with their families, more room to decompress without changing how much they work overall. IMPD says the trial showed real benefits. The longer shifts helped staffing, support officer wellness, and improved service to the community. Ryan Hedrick, 93 WIBC Mobile News.
18: And during this week's Indiana-Israel Bio-Heartland Summit, state leaders announced that Israeli ag tech company IBI Ag is putting its U.S. operations in the Hoosier state, supported by the $60 million Iron Nation initiative. I'm Jarrett Lewis, on the level, on the go, and on WIBC.com. The forecast from the American Standard Cooling Weather Center.
21: Thursday, lots of sunshine, another hot and humid day. Forecast high of 95 for Indianapolis. It won't feel like that, though. Heat index values in the mid to lower 100s. I'm Fox 59 meteorologist Ethan Rosick for 93 WIBC.
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3: Deliberations Day 6 on tap. I'm Sue Guzman, Fox News. And the fifth day of deliberations in the Massachusetts trial of Lindsey Classy ended yesterday with a jury saying it was still unable to reach a verdict.
4: Superior Court Judge William Sullivan told the deliberating members on the jury he knew it was a long day, but let them know he's still confident they can decide this matter.
5: What I'm going to do is, first off, thank you for your time, your commitment in this case.
4: The jury, for the second time, told the judge they could not come to a unanimous verdict, prompting the so-called dynamite instruction to push consensus. Defense attorney Kevin Reddington said why he thinks that could work.
6: It tells you common sense that, you know, if you're in the majority, listen to the minority and vice versa, and I think they listen to that.
4: Day six of deliberations begins Thursday morning. Gernal Scott, Fox News.
3: Elsewhere in the news, stories that we're following for you include Minneapolis, three people dead, six in a mass shooting.
7: The suspect opened fire inside an apartment building in the afternoon, causing residents to run for their lives.
8: All the front doors were busted as I was walking down the ramp. Two different people was laying there covered in blood.
9: I heard cursing, and then I just heard shot, shot, shot, shot.
7: Police say officers ran into the building, finding blood and victims as they heard more gunshots. Two officers were hit, one in the abdomen, another in the shin. A third officer suffered a non-life-threatening injury. The suspected gunman was found dead. No word yet on a motive, but one neighbor said he'd been avoiding the suspect for the past few weeks because that suspect had been showing off a weapon. Jill Nato, Fox News.
3: Tropical Storm Marie strengthening into a hurricane in the Pacific Ocean, about 375 miles southwest of Baja California. It's expected to remain out to sea, but could impact it over the Labor Day weekend. 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
18: Helping the ones who really need it. I'm Jarrett Lewis. Here's what's trending this hour. Indiana is helping thousands of Hoosiers recover from the severe storms from about a month ago. Ryan Hendrick has more.
19: Indiana Homeland Security Executive Director Jonathan Whittem says 40,000 people have applied for short-term assistance, but preventing fraud remains a challenge.
21: It's very manual intensive, and so that's what we tried to pivot toward. I mean, when we have 90 days because of Indiana Administrative Code, that gives us a little bit of time to evaluate these on a rolling basis.
19: Woodham says officials work to get emergency aid to the right people. The $5,000 per person assistance requires checks of bank accounts, property records, and 211 damage reports before payment. Ryan Hedrick, 93 WIBC Mobile News.
18: Indiana Governor Mike Braun saying on Wednesday that FEMA approved $2.1 million for the state. He also said that the Indiana Utility Regulatory Commission is agreeing to rehear the case on AES Indiana's $70 million proposed rate increase. And Hamilton County residents are gathering in Carmel this weekend to break the stigma surrounding men's mental health. The nonprofit building, A Refuge, is hosting its annual Rib Fest at the Carmel VFW, bringing community connection to mark National Suicide Prevention Awareness Month.
22: Building A Refuge is a men's mental health support group. We're a 501c3, started in 2018, and we really, at the end of the day, man, we just do dude stuff.
18: 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I'm Jarrett Lewis, on the level, on the go, and on WIBC.com. Here's the forecast from the American Standard Cooling Weather Center.
23: Thursday, lots of sunshine, another hot and humid day. Forecast high of 95 for Indianapolis. It won't feel like that, though. Heat index values in the mid to lower 100s. I'm Fox 69 meteorologist Ethan Rosick for 93. WIBC.
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2: I coughed. 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
6: An enforcement activity in Indianapolis, why several businesses decided to temporarily close their doors, and the questions that we're asking ICE about their operations in Indianapolis.
7: And Governor Braun is set to make an announcement over Hoosier affordability today. Could we see the gas tax holiday extended?
6: And standing water is fueling a new wave of mosquitoes across central Indiana. See how health crews are trying to stop them before they get worse. We've got those top stories here in just a moment. First, though, we're taking a look at your forecast. It is hot once again. Good morning. I'm Sierra Hignett in for Lindy Thaxton this morning.
7: Yeah, and I'm Scott Jones, and he is James Paul O'Brien, or Captain 90, as we should say, over the past few days.
8: Captain 90.
7: Yeah.
6: Oh, you're taking the heat for that.
8: Right. I was thinking a lot of heat for it.
7: I was thinking more like Ace of Base, you know, the groups that were big in the 90s.
8: Right.
7: Yeah, of course.
8: It was a huge band.
7: Yeah, they were.
8: Then. All right, guys. Hey, 5 o'clock. A good Thursday morning, and again, the heat continues, that heat wave rolling on, another 90-plus degree day on the way. That feels like later on this afternoon, pushing 105 to 110. There is going to be a slight storm chance late tonight, overnight in northern Indiana. Some of that could drift into the center part of the state late tonight, early tomorrow morning, so a heads up on that. We hit 95 in downtown yesterday, 94 in Kokomo, the same in Lafayette, 96 in Terre Haute yesterday. Bloomington topped out at 94 degrees. We mentioned the heat indices yesterday pushing 110 to 111 in a few locations. Heat advisory today and through tomorrow now, so it's been extended one more day into Friday afternoon. Another hot day on the way for tomorrow as well, in between that storm chance. Late tonight, early tomorrow morning. We're at 81 here at the studio, 78 at the airport, and 76 in Greenwood. So another day just like yesterday, kind of rinse and repeat. 92 by 1 o'clock, a high today that tops out at 95. Could see a slim storm chance down a couple counties late afternoon. Better chances in the overnight. More on that weekend forecast coming up.
7: All right, thank you, sir. Happening now, several businesses temporarily closing their doors as concerns grow over a spike in immigration-related arrests.
6: Yeah, Fox 59's Hannah Fulman joining us live in Lawrence this morning, where we're hearing from some of those businesses. Hannah?
9: That's right, Scott and Sierra. Some businesses are even temporarily closing their doors, with social media posts saying it's for the well-being of their staff during this very uncertain time. Now, we're going to take a look at some video that we got from some of the arrests that we've been seeing. And this one is from where we're standing near right now, the car dealership American Imports, just off of Pendleton Pike here in Lawrence. You can see agents appear to block in a van with unmarked SUVs, handcuffing some of the people inside. We spoke with the woman who took that video, and she said she was shocked to see what was happening right in front of her.
10: I did feel bad for them at the moment. I mean, I don't know where they were going or what was going to happen.
9: We reached out to the Department of Homeland Security, and they told us earlier this week several people they have detained in Indiana were convicted of various crimes like kidnapping, rape, and assault. We also did try to get more information yesterday, but they didn't give us any additional information regarding local detainment numbers. Instead, they told us in part, quote, ICE makes custody determinations daily on a case-by-case basis in accordance with U.S. law. They went on to say, despite a historic number of injunctions, DHS is working overtime to remove detainees. And Scott and Sierra, I know we showed you one video, but we actually have other videos that viewers sent in that we're going to show you more of in the next hour. So definitely stay tuned for that, and we will continue to try to get more answers from ICE as the morning continues. For now, reporting live in Lawrence, Hannah Fulman, Fox 59 News.
11: All right, related to that, Indiana Congressman Democrat Andre Carson is launching a congressional inquiry into these reports of increased ICE activity in Indianapolis. His office saying that he wants answers on the scope and probable cause of its apparent increased enforcement. Meanwhile, Indiana Senator Republican Jim Banks also weighing in, posting on X, quote, illegal aliens have no business being in our country. ICE has a constitutional responsibility to deport them. Those who obstruct ICE operations in Indiana should be arrested and prosecuted, unquote. Meanwhile, Indianapolis Mayor Joe Hogsett is also responding, saying his office and the Office of International and Latino Affairs are in communication with local resource providers to assist with supporting our residents at this time.
12: Meantime, the Marion County Sheriff's Office is confirming it currently has one person in custody on an ICE hold. That's down from the 34 who sat in the adult detention center earlier this year and the 150 in the jail at one point last year. Concerns of overcrowding prompted Sheriff Kerry Forrestal to negotiate an agreement with the federal government. That deal announced in January was that the jail could only house ICE detainees for up to 48 hours. So that means anyone arrested this weekend or Monday is likely no longer in Marion County custody. The Miami Correctional Facility opened up 1,000 beds for ICE detainees last year. Homeland Security has not said whether anyone arrested in Indianapolis was taken there. Now this.
13: Because it's stuff that you cannot even imagine or make up. That's how bad it was. Nobody in this world should ever have to live through or deal with.
11: In a Fox 59 update, an Indianapolis mother convicted of killing her 5-year-old daughter will spend the rest of her life in prison. A Marion County jury decided Tony McClure should serve life without the possibility of parole. McClure was found guilty of murder, criminal confinement, and battery in the death of Kinsley Welty. She died in April 2024 after being found unresponsive, severely malnourished, and confined inside a closet. A judge called the case one of the most disturbing and horrific in Marion County. Meanwhile, Kinsley's grandfather says the sentence brings mixed emotions because while McClure will never be free, nothing can bring Kinsley back.
14: It puts closure. I don't have to be in my home every day thinking about this trial coming up, about a retrial. I don't have to sit in fear every time the prosecution and defense go up to the judge and have a little powwow, you know. This is closed, and I hope that it brings some solace to me that over the next days, weeks, months, that it can help me be in a better place in my mind.
11: McClure's boyfriend, Ryan Smith, and Kinsley's grandmother, Tammy Halsley, both previously accepted plea deals in relation to the case. They both got 20-year sentences for neglect of a dependent.
12: Happening today, Governor Mike Braun is expected to make another announcement focused on affordability. Now, that announcement comes just days before Indiana's current gas tax holiday is set to expire. Now, the state is not currently collecting its gasoline use tax or gasoline excise tax. That's at least through this Saturday, September the 5th. Ron extended the tax break last month while declaring a new statewide energy emergency. The governor cited the escalating war between Russia and Ukraine, along with Canadian wildfires threatening oil supplies, as factors that could put pressure on those fuel prices. Ron is set to make today's announcement at 11 o'clock this morning. Of course, we will continue to follow this. We'll bring it to you live on Fox 59 Midday News.
11: Time right now, it's 5:08. Another night of missile and drone attacks is raising the stakes in the Middle East.
12: Yeah, coming up, the new strikes on U.S. allies and the civilian casualty claim now under review.
11: And the Pacific is packed with tropical activity this morning. Coming up, the three hurricanes we're tracking and the threats they could bring to Hawaii and Mexico. Jim.
8: All right, Scott, heading out, another hot day on the way. We are jumping ahead to Friday night. Just a heads up, if you are heading up to West Lafayette for the Purdue game, taking on Indiana State, looks like it should be a pretty solid forecast. Just know there is going to be a storm chance late on Friday night into early Saturday morning. So a heads up in northern Indiana. We're going to have much more on today's weather, more on the holiday weekend forecast straight ahead.

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12: Deadly mass shooting in downtown Minneapolis is leaving three people dead, including the suspect.
13: Yeah, police are saying that shooting happened yesterday afternoon inside a high-rise apartment building. Two people were killed and five others were shot, including two Minneapolis police officers. A third officer was also hurt during that response. Police are saying all three officers are expected to recover. The suspect was found dead inside the building after exchanging gunfire with police.
14: The one thing that is clear is that our Minneapolis police officers acted with incredible bravery and courage. Upon entering the building, it was apparent that this was an active shooting. They rescued victims, brought people to safety.
13: Investigators have not released a motive and have not said whether a pending eviction case involving the suspect was connected to the shooting.
12: Developing now, tensions are escalating across the Middle East this morning after another night of attacks between Iran and U.S. allies. Iran launched new missiles and drone attacks at Kuwait and Bahrain overnight, targeting U.S. allies in the Gulf for a second straight night. Kuwait says its air defense intercepted incoming attacks. The strikes follow a new round of U.S. airstrikes on Iranian military targets on Wednesday. Iranian state media says one U.S. strike hit a wedding, killing four people, including two children, and wounded dozens more. U.S. military says it is reviewing that report and says it does not target civilians.
13: Happening now, the tropics are busy this morning with three hurricanes churning across the Pacific. Look at that. Hurricane Lowell remaining the strongest. The now Category 4 storm briefly hitting Category 5 strength yesterday. Lowell is tracking south of Hawaii, where dangerous surf and rip currents are expected. Hurricane Karina is also a major Category 4 storm far out in the Pacific, but is expected to gradually weaken. And Hurricane Maria has now formed off of Mexico's Pacific coast. Meanwhile, the remnants of Tropical Storm Edward continuing to cause problems across the east side of Texas.
12: Yeah, that storm made landfall Tuesday near the Texas-Louisiana border with winds of 60 miles per hour. It is now a tropical depression, but heavy rain remains a serious threat. Some areas have already received more than 17 inches of rain, triggering flash flooding and leaving thousands without power. Forecasters say additional heavy rain could fall across already flooded parts of East Texas through midday today. So a tough situation out there.
4: Yeah, flash flood warnings continue mainly north and east. If you're looking for a city that's being impacted or near it, Houston, basically okay. North and east of Houston. An additional 3 to 6 inches of rainfall expected there today throughout, you know, about lunchtime today. But there are flash flood warnings there. So kind of thinking about what happened here just a few weeks ago.
15: Right.
4: Talking, you know, 2 days of rainfall that puts down a foot and a half. That's a lot.
13: And we don't often talk about hurricanes in the Pacific. But granted, we still got another couple of months in the hurricane season. But they're churning off the coast in Mexico.
4: Yeah, very active out in the Pacific side because of El Nino. We talk about that. The unusually warm waters out in the Pacific right now are really kind of feeding the hurricanes from really Mexico, the southern sections of California, all the way out towards Hawaii. We have not had much action really in the Atlantic this year, and still fairly quiet, although we did see Edward quickly develop in the Gulf and then make its way into Louisiana, Texas this past couple of days ago. And now the end result, heavy rain and flooding, at least in eastern Texas at this hour. Dry conditions here. And off to a hot start, no doubt, this morning already at about 80 degrees in downtown. The radar is dry here in central Indiana, really statewide. Still tracking a few thunderstorms up towards the north. Heat advisory again for today. That's going to take us on through Friday. Extreme heat warnings continue in that hot pink color. St. Louis down through Illinois and into southwestern Indiana. Storm track today gets a little bit closer to us. I think we could see just a weak chance throughout the afternoon, late afternoon. But there is going to be a storm complex that develops late tonight. We think after midnight may drift into northern Indiana and actually make its way into center part of the state going into

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1: Tomorrow might see a slight storm chance coming in Friday afternoon. There is another complex that could develop Friday night into Saturday, then another chance Saturday night into early Sunday morning. But a lot of dry time in between on Saturday. So right now the weekend forecast, a little unsettled on Saturday, but still a bunch of hours of dry time on Saturday. And because of that, we're going to get up to 90. Sunday, dry, beautiful. Monday, great. Labor Day, 84. We're back to the 90s Tuesday and Wednesday of next week.
2: Sounds good, Jim. Thank you. Nearly a dozen businesses have committed to the Jeffersonville port in southern Indiana. All this as that area continues to see a lot of growth. Inside Indiana Business host Gary Dick has all the details in today's Daily Download.
3: Well, in the shadow of the Louisville skyline, Southeast Indiana is writing a growth story, and that includes record numbers at the Port of Indiana Jeffersonville, which is seeing its business model change in a big way.
4: We're starting to see a trend change in the economy, and the things that are moving through the ports on the river are not the same things that, we're not your grandfather's port anymore. We're seeing, we moved equipment for Eli Lilly, for the LEAP project. We're moving large batteries for power plants and then being able to increase their supplies. So and project cargo, windmill blades. These are not the same old things that moved 50 years ago. And it's really exciting to see the transformation going on at our ports right now.
3: Elsewhere, IBI Ag, an Israeli ag biotech company, is bringing its North American headquarters to Indiana. It is the first company to establish operations through Iron Nation Indiana, a $60 million investment in business development initiative. Governor Mike Braun's office made the announcement, but did not share a specific location for IBI Ag. Could more international flights be on the way for Indianapolis International Airport? The Indy Chamber is launching a $15 million air service development fund. It will use private sector money to attract new domestic and transatlantic flights. Cities on the priority list include London, Paris, and Madrid. The fund has already raised about $3 million and is now in the public phase of fundraising. And we'll see you Sunday morning at 8 on CBS 4.
2: All right, Gary, thank you. Mosquitoes are swarming parts of central Indiana.
5: I'm used to it.
2: Yeah, you miss me. 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
5: Yeah, coming up, what you can do around your home to help cut down on the pest problem.
2: 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So straight ahead, how volunteers are still helping hundreds of families to rebuild.
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4: All right.
5: That's right. The Boilermakers, they are kicking off their 2026 season at home against in-state foe Indiana State. Head coach Barry Odom begins his second year in West Lafayette, looking to take a step forward after a 2-10 season last year. So there's really nowhere to go but up. Quarterback Ryan Brown returns to lead the offense, while Purdue also added 32 players through the transfer portal this offseason. The Boilermakers have won all seven previous meetings against the Sycamores. Kickoff is set for 7 p.m.
4: And while the Boilermakers open their season tomorrow night, some of the Fox 59 team will be live in Bloomington tomorrow. The reigning national champion Hoosiers are also getting ready to begin their season. So from 7 to 10 a.m., Daniel, Angela, Jim, and the lady next to me, Sierra, going to be live at Memorial Stadium. She won't be in the stadium. She'll be at a bar.
5: Mm-hmm.
4: This all leads up to IU hosting North Texas on Saturday. What are you doing, Spasif?
5: I'm doing a bit of a tour de fun. We're going to food and beverage establishments. Mm-hmm. They're kind of iconic stops in Bloomington.
4: Sure.
5: So if you're not familiar, I'll give you a lay of the land. If you are familiar, it'll be a great rundown memory lane.
4: Okay, so it's not just a bar crawl.
5: It's not just a bar crawl. Okay. I'm going to food places too.
4: So really like your usual college that you were used to.
5: Precisely, yes.
4: Okay.
5: You don't have to drink everywhere. I think I might be going at a place that doesn't serve alcohol.
4: Oh.
5: But the rest of them will.
4: Okay.
5: So I guess we'll see.
4: All right.
5: Meantime, mosquitoes are already making it tough to spend some time outside, and that's the case across central Indiana. Health officials say the problem could actually get worse before it starts to get better.
4: Counties across the region are now focusing on mosquito larvae still developing in standing water. So health officials are saying that is one of the best times to control the population, because once mosquitoes reach adulthood and start flying, well, they become much harder to target. Some people say they're already feeling the impact.
6: Oh, they have just been terrible. I've been out here for about an hour, and I've been bit up like crazy. They just seem to be everywhere.
4: The Bartholomew County Health Department saying it is trapping and treating larvae and completing fogging activity in neighborhoods. Residents also being urged to empty any standing water around their homes, including buckets, flower pots, and other containers where mosquitoes can breed. I've got this bucket in my yard that's actually labeled mosquitoes
5: swim here.
4: Breed here.
5: Perfect. And it's going really well for you.
4: I will say, in all seriousness, whenever I go out to mow, I come back with at least a half dozen bites.
5: Yeah,
4: I,
5: my kids keep trying to play outside. I'm like, can we just not?
4: Yeah.
5: Stay, not only in the air conditioning, but I don't
4: want to enjoy it. But right now, you don't really want to be outside anyway because it's so hot.
5: Yeah.
4: All right, let's talk about this one. Famous peak of Jurassic Park, piece that is.
5: Right.
4: History just sold for a dinosaur-sized price.
5: It sure did. The mosquito in amber prop from the opening scene of Steven Spielberg's 1993 blockbuster sold at auction for more than $403,000. The prop helps set up the movie's entire premise. The scientists using blood from prehistoric mosquitoes to recover dinosaur DNA. Auction house prop store says that the item was screen matched using details in the amber and surrounding rock. The sale price more than doubled its high estimate of $200,000. It was the first time that the prop had been offered to the public.
4: So basically, they believed in the movie that mosquito had landed on dinosaurs, sucked up the blood. Otherwise, you'd just be recreating a bunch of old mosquitoes.
5: Right, which you don't need.
4: Right.
5: The mosquitoes are just as diabolical.
4: Yeah, they were huge back then. Ask me, I was around. All right, we're now 4 days away from Labor Day and all the traveling that comes with it.
5: That's right. So coming up on Fox 59, Anna Darling is going to be live for us to give us a preview of what you can expect this holiday weekend on the roads.
4: And we now know that one ICE detainee is in a Marion County jail, but Indianapolis City Mayor and IMPD saying that they have nothing to do with it. Details on that next. Details in the forecast. Here's Jim.
7: All right, guys, heading out there right now. Skies are clear. We're holding into the upper 70s to begin our morning. Should be a bright sunrise at the bus stop. Again, just know another hot day on the way. A heat advisory kicks in, not only for today, but now extended through Friday. So these 90s are rolling on. We'll have much more on when we get a break from the heat coming up.
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7: And welcome back. Here are some of the top stories we're following at 5:30.
5: Yeah, life without parole. That is the recommendation from a jury for Toni McClure. She's the Indianapolis mother convicted of murder of her 5-year-old daughter, Kinsley Welty. The prosecution argued that the child was barricaded in a closet, malnourished and severely neglected, weighing just 20 pounds when she died at 5 years old in 2024. The defense arguing that Kinsley simply did not ask for food and snacks, and that is why she was not fed. Sentencing for Toni McClure is set for September 24th.
7: The Marion County Sheriff's Department telling Fox 59 one ICE detainee is being held in the Marion County Jail. This after videos of ICE agents attempting arrests in the Circle City have gained traction online. Indianapolis Mayor Joe Hogsett saying no agencies in Marion County have gotten any communication from ICE about current or future operations. IMPD also saying it is not involved in any immigration arrests.
5: We've got some new numbers from the Indiana Department of Homeland Security for flood victims who have now applied for relief from the state. As of right now, more than 40,000 applications have undergone an initial eligibility review. The department tells us applicants who have met all eligibility requirements will begin receiving state assistance within the next 24 hours with a cap of $5,000. You have until October 25th to apply for that FEMA assistance.
7: Jim, I think you've had enough time to change the forecast around, but yet I'm looking at your weather board over there, and it says it's going to feel like 105 to 110. Yeah, nothing has changed, unfortunately. Hard to break a pattern once it gets locked in. We got a heat wave that continues to roll on, started officially on Monday as we topped out at 92 on Monday, and we've had mid to upper 90s since then. And again, another hot one on the way that feels like later on today, much like it was on Wednesday, 105 to 110. There is going to be at least a slight storm chance late tonight, overnight, into early tomorrow morning. So just a heads up on that for a few counties. Right now, we're thinking northern Indiana, but some of that could drift into central Indiana overnight. 95, that was the official high yesterday here in downtown. 94 in Bloomington, topped out at 96 degrees in Terre Haute. Heat advisory again for today, extended out into Friday afternoon, Friday night, because we will have more heat building back in, even though we might see a slight storm chance overnight tonight. We're going to find sunshine building back in tomorrow afternoon and more 90s, it looks like, on our Friday. Currently 81 degrees here, at least on the city's northwest side. Beech Grove checking in at 73, New Pal at 72 degrees at this hour. Here is our day planner. More hot weather, more dry conditions as well. Could see a slight storm chance, dot one or two counties late afternoon. Look for a high today up to 95. We'll have more on the holiday weekend forecast straight ahead.
4: Jim, thank you. Volunteers in Ravenswood are working to rebuild from the flooding, but the heat, it is forcing them to cut back. A few people from the Ravenswood Community Corp had to leave early this week because of the extreme temperatures. They have been cleaning out homes and organizing donations for weeks now. Many in that neighborhood have lost almost everything. They say even if there is a delay, they are grateful for any kind of help.
10: It's amazing. It's just amazing. I cannot. People are so good. It restores your faith in humanity and even in the children.
19: Some days we get 8 volunteers. Like, you know, some days we have 20. Some days we have, like, the highest total of volunteers that I've had so far that's came in and checked in has been 42 volunteers.
4: The community group has helped more than 900 households. They know there is still plenty to do and are trying to get back to the regular hours as soon as possible.
5: Meanwhile, repairs are underway on the portion of a river road that was swept away by those floodwaters. Construction crews started the process of pumping water out of the crater that was created, as well as Crystal Lake. The biggest unknown right now is just how much damage was actually done. DPW says that crews won't even know that answer until all the water is out. The goal is to have the roadway rebuilt by the end of the year. It'll cost about $2 million. The water should be pumped out of the crater in the road by the end of next week.
4: Time right now, it is 5:34. Grant County Commissioner is stripped of his power after being accused of criminal misconduct. According to an internal investigation, Commissioner Chuck Poling is accused of wiretapping, intimidation to vote, bribery, and also financial misconduct. His fellow commissioners voted in favor of sending the reports along to law enforcement and the U.S. Attorney's Office. The attorney who conducted the investigation said that he believes the allegations against Poling amount to criminal, if not federal, charges. You can read more at fox59.com. Well, a former assisted living facility nurse in Muncie is accused of forging signatures to steal pills from dementia patients.
5: Yeah, that's according to court records. 48-year-old Kendra Jean Furr stole hydrocodone, morphine, lorazepam, and tramadol. Furr collected the drugs prescribed to patients who live in the dementia wing at Morrison Wood Health Campus. Furr reportedly forged her co-workers' signatures on documents suggesting certain pills and had been designated for destruction. In other cases, she supposedly outright stole the medications. A warrant was issued for Furr's arrest last Friday, and as of right now, that warrant had not been served.
4: Time right now, it's 5:35, and happening today, Governor Mike Braun is making a major affordability announcement today.
5: That's right. So this is likely going to be about whether he plans to extend the state's gas tax holiday for another month. Fox 59's Anna Darling is live for us this morning, sharing what we know ahead of this announcement. And Anna, the Labor Day travel season also kicks off today, so a lot of people check in those gas prices.
21: Yeah, exactly. Saturday is the deadline for the next gas tax holiday extension. So doing the math, putting that together with the governor's big announcement today, we're likely going to be finding out if he plans to extend it or end it. Right now, that holiday is saving you about 60 cents per gallon every time you fill up, but that does not include diesel, as we have been reporting since the holiday started. An expert with Gas Buddy says every day the tax is extended, the state loses out on about $5 million in tax revenue. And all of that money goes towards road and infrastructure projects across the state. Now, Unexpectedly, in the past month, we have seen a lot of road damage because of the historic floods we saw. This could be a factor in the governor's decision day today. Governor Braun did say he expected this to be the last gas tax extension to get people through the busy summer travel season. But because the governor declared a new energy travel emergency with the August extension, that does give him the ability to extend it for another 120 days. If he takes advantage of all of that, that would put us in early December. Now, AAA's gas map right now is showing that the average price for gas in Indiana is about $3.42 a gallon. The cheapest gas you're going to find is down in southwest Indiana. So if you're heading to Evansville for your Labor Day travels, that's where you're going to find the cheap gas in the state. AAA also says that at 2 p.m. today, that's when the Labor Day travel holiday officially kicks off. We're here at the Wawa on 86th Street, where gas right now is $3.24 a gallon. Right across the street at the Speedway, it's $3.45. So 20 cent difference just going across the street. So you can find some cheaper gas out there if you just shop around. For now, reporting here on the Northwest Side, I'm Anna Darling, Fox 59 News.
5: All right, Anna, thank you very much for that. Meantime here, there is a story coming up that is the goal of maximizing policing during peak hours and improve public safety. IMPD officials could be looking at some longer shifts to do that.
4: Yeah, which also means more days off during the year. We're going to break it all down coming up next. Jim.
7: All right, guys, heading out right now. Again, we're looking at mild temperatures to begin our day. Just know that we marked another 90-degree day yesterday afternoon. That put us at 20 90-plus degree days for the summer of 2026. That's pretty much average, although we're going to go above average, it looks like, for today and in the coming days as well. We'll talk more about the break in the heat when it gets here, how long it lasts. I'll let you know coming up.

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9: Old baby died after being left alone while she was allegedly drunk. The mother, Nasha Williams, claims she propped up the victim on a small couch in their home as she went outside to speak with a neighbor, telling police she was outside for less than 5 minutes and returned to find the victim rolled on his left side as the blanket was around his face. But cell phone GPS showing that she was mostly outside of her residence from 4 p.m. until around 6:45 p.m. Williams allegedly had a blood alcohol content of 0.159%, which is nearly double the legal limit. The child was taken to the hospital in critical condition on March 30th and was removed from life support on April 22nd. A warrant for her arrest was issued yesterday.
10: Well, the latest in a string of concerns over flock cameras drove one student to do some research. Former Jackson County Sheriff's Deputy Skylar Thompson, he's now facing charges accused of misusing a flock camera system to track his girlfriend's car more than 2,000 times. Park Tudor Sr. Oliver Gallipudi did some research into these cameras. He says that he started as a skeptic, but while talking to law enforcement, says he's changed his tune.
11: Yes, they do audits, and they did tell me like who we share their data with. They use them a lot for very legitimate reasons. So Amber Alerts, missing persons, stolen vehicles, those are the majority of all searches, vast majority, to be honest. And so that's a huge benefit to our local communities, I would say.
10: IMPD Chief Tanya Terry supports the technology, while Lieutenant Governor Micah Beckwith is calling them a direct threat to our Fourth Amendment rights. Well, 10-hour work shifts with 5 days on and 3 days off, followed by 4 days on and 4 days off. It's now a reality for IMPD officers.
9: Yeah, IMPD has worked 8.5-hour shifts with 6 days on and then 3 days off since the 1990s. So this will be a big change. The department started testing a 10-hour workday this year. The Fraternal Order of Police, believing the switch maximizes policing during peak hours and improves public safety. The change is also designed to enhance the health and wellness of officers. Better working conditions are important because it does impact recruiting. In recent years, department has operated with nearly 300 fewer officers than budgeted.
3: The schedule is great. We still need to sand off some rough edges, but we still don't have enough officers. And it doesn't matter how you cut it, we need more cops. Our hope is this will become a recruitment tool for us as well.
9: Under the permanent 10-hour shift plan adopted by the union vote, officers will get 36 more days off each year while still working the same number of hours. All right, we have a change in the old forecast in terms of how long they've extended something, James.
12: Yeah, unfortunately, that heat advisory now, guys, going for an added day. It was supposed to end around 8 o'clock tonight, but now it's been extended into tomorrow. It looks like another 90-plus degree day on the way on Friday. In between, though, there could be a slight storm chance coming in late tonight, overnight into early tomorrow morning. So that's something we haven't had pretty much all week long. The radar is dry out there to begin our morning. Hardly a cloud to be found across the state of Indiana, throughout Ohio, Kentucky, Illinois. This hot dome still locked across a big chunk of the Midwest and the Ohio Valley. On the outer edge, we're still tracking a few thunderstorms. That chance will continue again for today. Well to the north of us, although we could see one or two dot the area late afternoon. More importantly, it's about this heat advisory still in effect. Excessive heat warnings continue off towards the west as well. Notice the storm track, how that's changed a little bit late tonight into tomorrow morning. So there's more of an angle, including parts of Indiana. I think there could be a storm complex that develops late today up across the upper Midwest and then drops into Indiana late tonight, mainly after midnight into early tomorrow morning. It's going to come in and out, and then it's gone, and then we're back to more heat Friday afternoon. So just know there could be a few rumbles of thunder overnight tonight into early tomorrow morning. So a heads up on that. We're currently holding near 80 degrees in downtown at this hour, 78 officially. It's a warm beginning to our Thursday morning. 79 currently in Muncie. You can see the numbers, 72 in Bloomington and 72 degrees currently in Terre Haute. So warm and muggy to begin our day. More heat on the way for today. That hot dome still locked in from Kansas City to Indy, out towards Ohio, down through Kentucky, extending into the Tennessee Valley as well. Highs later on this afternoon will top out into the middle 90s. So much like it was yesterday, still the same UV index, still highs hitting the mid-90s, and still heat indices pushing between about 105 and 110 in some locations this afternoon. So just kind of hang in there. Looks like it's going to be hot today and tomorrow. Some changes get underway on Saturday into Sunday. There will be a cold front coming in late on Saturday. More on that coming up tonight. Again, not picking up on our models, but I still think there could be somewhere in the overnight at least a storm chance for parts of central Indiana. Rain chances start to go back up Friday night into Saturday morning, then another chance Saturday night into early Sunday morning. A lot of dry time in between. I wouldn't cancel any plans. We had that Purdue game tomorrow night against Indiana State, a concert up at Notre Dame tomorrow evening. So just know late tomorrow night and going into early Saturday morning, there could be a few storms in the mix. Humidity is going to be dropping here Saturday night into Sunday and cooling off as well with that front sliding in here. Looks like late Saturday evening. So you can see the change up. The stretch of 90s, though, it continues. 95 degrees today, 94 on Friday. In between the storm chance early Saturday and then late on Saturday, we're back up to 90 on Saturday. 84 degrees, though, that is a nice refreshing change on Sunday into Monday. But 90s are still moving back into the forecast by Tuesday and Wednesday of next week.
10: All right, Jim, thank you very much for that. Thankfully, no major damage was done to a remote car after it crashed into a police van.
9: How come the car lost control in Pakistan's capital? That is next.
10: And a burglar was taken into custody in Washington after breaking into a home through a window, but it's not your typical cat.

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11: To a cat burglar apprehended in Kirkland, Washington.
12: Looks happy. A resident called police after hearing banging inside their home. When officers arrived, they found the unexpected intruder perched at the top of the stairs, a bobcat. The video you're seeing was taken with a drone, allowing officers to maintain a safe distance. So one of those little drones that can fly inside your house.
11: Mm-hmm.
12: They safely corralled the bobcat into an isolated room. We don't have video of that. That would have been fun. All until the Department of Fish and Wildlife arrived. So All's well that starts not well.
11: Yeah, I guess you could say that. Hey, and Royce, the Colombian anti-narcotics police dog, he's got a new leash on life with his adoptive family. He served with the National Police since 2020 and lost one of his paws in an accident in 2025. During a farewell, the police praised him for his courage, nobility, and dedication, saying that he has since been adopted by a family who will care for him in his new life. What a cutie.
12: Now this.
11: This.
12: Well, there was supposed to be sound, but trust us, the moment is just impactful. It's a moment, yeah, you saw it. A moment a journalist was in the front seat of a remote-controlled car, that's key, when it veered off the path, then hit a parked car. You're going to see it over and over.
11: You're our tech guy here. You drive a Tesla. Would you get it behind the wheel of one of these, or I guess in the passenger seat?
12: That's not a Tesla. No, they're not even allowed to do that.
11: Well, I didn't say in your Tesla.
12: No,
11: I said,
12: I would not.
11: You sit in that seat?
12: No.
11: No?
12: The only
11: okay.
12: one I would be like a Waymo.
11: Okay, got it. Mm-hmm. Well, this happened during a demonstration in Pakistan's capital. You can see the steering wheel here. Suddenly, it turns as that vehicle approaches the parked police van. Now, the experimental vehicle, it was being remotely controlled over the internet when the connection was lost.
12: He just did it over and over. What's wrong with
11: repeatedly. The cop's like, hey, man.
12: Yeah, stop backing up and hitting the van. We're kidding. Now to look at some upcoming concerts with Live Nation. September has some big names coming out of Central Indiana. You can see Baby Metal and Hailstorm, named after our producer Haley, we're told.
11: For sure.
12: At Ruoff Music Center on Saturday. And next week, Dan and Shay with Tyler Hubbard. You get more information at ruoffmusiccenter.net. Still ahead this morning.
11: Yeah, people online pushing that there really is a time and place for everything. Why these influencers are facing backlash.
12: And probably the funniest traffic situation you've seen all week. That's what we're talking about here. We're going to take you to this Catch Me If You Can after the break.
11: But before we go to break, Fox 59 wants to wish you a happy birthday. And today's shout out is for Jamie. Your message says, happy 47th soul day, queen. Enjoy every moment of your day. You are truly one of a kind.
12: If you have a wish to share, just visit fox59.com/happybirthday. Post their picture and name and your great shout out. And of course, their birthday. You're going to see them right here on Fox 59. One more time. Happy birthday, Jamie.
13: Why? Why take a chance? Why risk a mistake? Why say something? We all have reasons why we choose to ignore the things that give us pause, that seem out of place, that don't feel right. 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
4: 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Coming up in a couple of minutes, an affordability announcement from Governor Braun. 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
26: I'm Dave Anthony, Fox News. The three police officers injured in Minneapolis responding to a shooting in an apartment building.
27: I can't emphasize enough how dangerous this situation was and how heroic our officers were in their response.
26: Mayor Jacob Frey, the gunman's dead. It's believed he shot himself after police got involved.
28: A total of seven people were shot, according to authorities. One victim died at the scene, one more at the hospital, while three others were transported from the scene. In addition, two officers were shot and are expected to make a full recovery, while a third officer was hurt during the response with non-life-threatening issues.
26: Well, that's Fox's Chandler Painter. Lindsey Clancy's jury will return for a sixth day of deliberations at her murder trial. Fox's Nate Foy outside the court in Plymouth, Massachusetts.
29: Yesterday, for the second time, they informed the court that they cannot reach a unanimous decision. At that point, the judge gave what is called a Tui Rodriguez charge in Massachusetts, which instructs the jury to continue deliberating, but it is a final warning before a possible mistrial. Listen to the judge.
30: There is no reason to suppose that the case will ever be submitted to 12 persons more intelligent, more impartial, or more competent to decide it, that more or clear evidence will be produced.
26: Clancy's using an insanity defense in the killing of her three children. The U.S. did not go on the attack again last night in Iran, but the president warns he's prepared to do another one anytime. And as Fox's Madeline Rivera reports, he says the latest strikes Tuesday were heavy.
31: President Trump indicates Iran was trying to rebuild their radar and missile systems and deploy rockets that would have launched mines in the Strait of Hormuz.
32: We took out all of the new equipment that they tried to build along the Strait of Hormuz.
26: Oil prices are up again. Gas has gone up a nickel the last couple of days. 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
4: The state's gas tax holiday is set to expire. It is a muggy Thursday morning, temperatures around 79 degrees. A heat advisory extended through Friday. Highs will reach 97 today with real field temperatures into the triple digits. Good morning. I'm Ryan Hedrick. Here's what's trending at 6:02. Governor Mike Braun plans to make an affordability announcement at 11 a.m. It comes as you continue to see some of the lowest gas prices in the country. AAA says regular unleaded gas selling for $3.44 a gallon this morning. Diesel at $5.77. Another cost issue back up for review. The $71 million rate hike from AES Indiana, approved in June, is being reconsidered. The Indiana Utility Regulatory Commission voted to reopen the case after the governor fired two members since the increase passed. A preliminary hearing set for Thursday, September 17th. The Indiana Bureau of Motor Vehicles says Hoosiers could have a digital version of their driver's license within the next year and a half.
33: The digital ID would be available in an app or the wallet of someone's phone. Indiana BMV General Counsel Matt Kestian broke down MDLs at the Interim Study Committee on Roads and Transportation at the Indiana State House on Wednesday.
34: The MDL is not a photograph or an image of a driver's license on your phone. It's also not something that is going to give law enforcement access to a person's phone.
33: Neighboring states like Illinois and Ohio offer mobile driver's licenses.
4: A Marion County judge sentenced Indianapolis mother Toni McClure to life without parole Wednesday for the 24 malnutrition death of her 5-year-old daughter, Kinsley Welty. Kinsley's grandfather, Brian Welty, says,
35: I hope that it brings some solace to me
6: that over the next days, weeks, months, that it can help me.
7: Prosecutor Ryan Mears released a statement after McClure's sentencing saying that justice has been served in this case. The Grant County Board of Commissioners accusing Commissioner Chuck Poling of misconduct in seven broad categories, including threats and intimidation of county employees, financial misconduct, vote buying, and bribery. The board voted to turn the findings over to Indiana State Police, the FBI, the U.S. Attorney's Office, and the Indiana Attorney General. I'm Ryan Hedrick on the Level on the Go and at WIBC.com on a Thursday morning. 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It's 6:04.
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13: Roadways in decent shape so far this morning. On 65 heading northbound between 465 and I-70, do have road construction. Roadway is reduced down to two lanes, but again, the road's in decent shape. 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I'm Paul Bodenloss with traffic on the 5s. Follow some exit WIBC traffic.
14: Is this the time where I look at weather? I thought this is the time I look at weather right here. And the weather is hot with a chance of... Damn! It was a hairdryer yesterday. It was gross. Terrible and gross and terrible. And today might be equally as terrible. We currently have 77 degrees in the American Standard Cooling Weather Center. The time is 6:06.

0: Swapping is not removal. And anybody who has ever put a pineapple in front of their house knows this. It's a pretty good joke, if you ask me. I mean, that's not bad for 6:30. Respect. Tony Katz at 93 WIBC. Good morning. Good to be here. Good to be with you. It's to talk about how you've got places removing flock cameras. Which you shouldn't. I still get people who say, this has already been settled by the Supreme Court. You don't have an expectation of privacy in public. We're talking about the surveillance of government against the citizen. They can't see that that's a different thing. That's a thing we should address. Oh, well, just take it. That's their argument. A dumb argument. And people should be told it's a dumb argument. You're making a dumb argument. Why are you making that argument? Government surveilling you is not a conversation of an expectation of privacy in public. This is government trailing you. Government abusing you. And if you think it's okay for the U.S. government or any local government to act like Soviet Russia, well, that's just dumb. You should be laughed at. And I say it personally on this one. Laughed at, mocked, ridiculed, and then ignored. Those people are just wrong. Not debating it. They're wrong, and they should be left to the side. But what's happening is you're having people say, okay, we don't want these flock cameras either. We're going to get rid of these flock cameras, and then they replace it with something else. We've been talking about this. Anything that is an ALPR. What is that? Automated license plate reader? The A is for automated, I believe. Can't exist. It cannot exist. We cannot trust local governments to do this. Once you have police departments where any officer is tracking an ex-girlfriend or somebody or something else, no longer a police department can be trusted on any of these issues. Gone. Police department's going to get angry with me. And I this happened just yesterday. Someone said to me, man, I love the show. I agree with you, except when you talk about the police. A former police officer, former person who works in law enforcement. It's always the way it is. Somehow, and nice dude, but somehow because of the law enforcement backgrounds, I don't understand. Or you're not sure how important this is. The rights of the citizen come before how difficult your job is. Notice I've never said the job isn't difficult. I said I'm not willing to give up a right because your job is difficult. Not one. Not one. That'd be like me saying, because my job is difficult, you don't have the right to change the station. It is that simple. So yes, you're now seeing people want to bring out the flock camera, pull the flock camera out, and then they're like, we'll use Axon. We've talked about this. AXON. Same thing. The answer is no to the surveillance. That's the only answer. And that's where we have to be. We have a ton to get to, including scheduled to be with us at 7:15 from the Center for Medicare and Medicaid, Dr. Mehmet Oz, scheduled to be on the show with us. So be sure to be listening at 7:15, Tony Katz, 93 WIBC. Good morning.
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14: Starting to see a little slowdown on 65 heading northbound between Raymond and the South Split, but the rest of the roads continue to be in decent shape as you head out the door. 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
0: 76 degrees in the American Standard Cooling Weather Center. The time is 6:15.

So there were no trading of blows with Iran yesterday. But you have a Secretary Bessent, very, very, very aggressive regarding the sanctions, regarding how things need to be progressing, and getting into the kind of talk where he says, look, the Iranian regime is going to fall. That's the kind of thing that if you say it, you got to be able to back it up. And so far, the administration

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1: Is a liar. All frauds, bigots, and they do bigoted things. But this was an Oval Office interaction between Peter Ducey of Fox News and the president.
2: Thank you, President Trump. You posted today on Truth Social. When are the Iranian people going to rise up and fight?
3: Well,
2: if that's what you want, will you send the CIA in to arm Iranians?
3: Well, I wouldn't want to say that to you, Peter. I'd love to tell you that, but it wouldn't be appropriate to say. But I mean, I understand their plight. They're being shot right now. You know, these gentlemen sit here in the lap of luxury and they see things, but over there it's not so luxurious. As of 3 months ago, they had 52,000 protesters were killed. Can you imagine this, fellow? And now I hear the numbers probably 20, 25,000 more. They have close to 65,000 protesters killed. So when I ask that question, I ask it sort of knowing the answer. The only answer is that they're being shot. The regime is getting weaker and weaker by the day, and at some point they're not going to be able to shoot so easily because I think the people aren't going to take it. But I did pose that question because, you know, it would be time. But unlike most people can't kill their people like that. Most people try and reason, they talk, and then there might be an overthrow. In Iran, they kill the people. When they get out to protest, they kill them. They shoot them right between the eyes. They have two forms, machine guns and snipers. And they use them sometimes, the machine guns, and sometimes the snipers. They like the snipers better because all they do is have a crowd of 200,000 people and a person goes down here right between the eyes. And they'll have three snipers doing it, and it's a horrible thing to watch. So that's why it's not happening. And who can blame them? Who can blame them? But the regime is getting weaker by the day.
1: Great. The regime is getting weaker by the day. You said, when will the people rise up? And now you say, I can't blame them for not rising up because the snipers are out there going to shoot them between the eyes. If I notice this inconsistency from the president, don't send me messages that I just hate Trump. I get that all the time. And the people who write those messages clearly are in the camp of Marjorie Taylor Greene, who is a stupid woman, not interested in pretending that something isn't when it is or is when it isn't. We have seen that liberal white women cannot be trusted with the safety and security of a nation, and they have shown themselves to be far too based on emotion than rationality. And CNN is exposing this every day. The Lindsey Clancy trial is exposing this every day. We've already seen this over the years. It's nonsense. And I put forth to you that it is liberalism. Now, the liberalism preys on women more than men because there are differences between women and men. But this is not to say that there aren't plenty liberal men who are just weak, weak children. I didn't say someone could have different politics than me. There are plenty of people who have different politics than me. They're not people who believe in just handing over the country to the enemy. They're not people who say, because I disagree with you, therefore you're a fascist. Those are weak, sad, pathetic people filled with emotion, not filled with rationality. They shouldn't be allowed to vote. They shouldn't be allowed to operate heavy machinery. They're too fragile. I get that people can be fragile at times. When you're fragile all the time, that's different. Very different. And the people who want to say, you can't say that about Trump. Oh, you just hate Trump. Trump said, when will the people rise up? And then told Peter Ducey, well, they're getting shot right between the eyes. Can't blame them. So what are you going to do? What's your plan? What's your theory? What's your philosophy? You got to go at them. You got to allow the people to go at them. And that means arming them. That means

0: arming the Kurds. That means making the moves. The moves that Vice President J.D. Vance allegedly was absolutely opposed to. This could have happened months ago. Which is, of course, my largest scale complaint. We didn't have to still be doing this. We could have ended this months ago. But when we get back to the to what we're seeing with the sanctions, which I am very, very fine with. I'm very, very fine with the sanctions. Scott Bessent is speaking very, very aggressively, and this was him on Newsmax the other day.
1: This is the final move for this regime after 47 years.
2: You don't believe at this point that this regime will outlast this administration? It will end before the end of Trump's term? Is that your belief?
1: I believe it will be much sooner because, you know, everyone says, well, sanctions don't work. Well, first of all, Rob, we have never seen an economic isolation like this in history. We have new authorities, whether it's digital assets, maritime, aviation assets that we are going after. But the real power here is the sequencing. So we had the high-level kinetic military action, some of the greatest in history in terms of the precision and the destruction. Iran has no Navy. They have no Air Force.
2: Right.
1: We have substantially depleted their missile and drone reserve. We have destroyed their missile factories, about 85% of those. So kinetic, check. We have what President Trump calls the Iron Wall. We have the blockade up. Nothing is going in. Nothing is coming out of these Iranian ports. So the Iranians, if you could believe it, the third, the most energy-rich country in the world has to import gasoline. So now they have gasoline lines, and couple that with these crushing economic sanctions, it's just a matter of time.
0: Just make sure when you say something like this, you know that people listen and it'll get used against you. I don't like putting yourself in a position to create levels of timeline when you then don't hit that timeline. I think you need a broader approach. I wish they were going about the approach where they said that it's the Islamists that are failing. They can't keep up with American might, American strength, American freedom, American liberty. They're no match for it. They're abuse of women. They're abuse of gay people. They're abuse of civilizations. They're shooting citizens between the eyes. It's over. It's all collapsing around them. That's the part that has them crazy. They can't defeat the United States. Western civilization is winning. That's all. Demoralize. Not just in Iran, the world over. Demoralize. Reset that whole equation. That's something I'd like to see. Are the sanctions working? I would argue they are. Oh, and I think you could brag about them. And if you need to keep them going, keep them going. Will we see another kinetic strike today? It's really possible. Really possible. It could be a sign that Trump is just fatigued by the whole thing and wants this done. Patience can work here. It's not the system I would have used, but we're here. And what have we always said? I want the president to be successful in this, and I want the regime gone. As long as we're talking about regime change. Just one man's take. Paul Bodenloss has traffic.
3: On 65, if you're heading northbound, it starts to get a little slow around the south split and the northbound collector, 6570, heading northbound, sluggish between the south split and Washington this morning. 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
4: 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Tony Samuel will join us. 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
14: A final warning. It's a muggy morning. Temperatures around 79 degrees. Feels warmer than that. A heat advisory extended through Friday. Highs will reach 97 today. Heat index values easily into the triple digits. Good Thursday morning. I'm Ryan Hedrick. Here's what's trending at 6:30. A jury of 9 women and 3 men returns for a 6th day of deliberations in the trial of Lindsay Clancy, who's accused of killing her 3 children before trying to kill herself.
15: For the second time, they informed the court that they cannot reach a unanimous decision. At that point, the judge gave what is called a Tui Rodriguez charge in Massachusetts, which instructs the jury to continue deliberating, but it is a final warning before a possible mistrial. Here's what the Tui Rodriguez charge does. It instructs the jurors to reconsider their positions and listen carefully to each other. Jurors are reminded another jury may not be better equipped to handle this case, and they're encouraged to reach a unanimous verdict without giving up any honestly held beliefs.
14: Fox's Nate Foy from Plymouth, Massachusetts this morning. A federal judge blocking President Trump's latest effort to restrict birthright citizenship. Trump signed an executive order last month seeking to deny citizenship to babies born in the U.S. to non-citizens. It was his second attempt to end birthright citizenship after the U.S. Supreme Court blocked his first order on Wednesday. A Maryland federal judge ruled that the president can't override the Supreme Court through an executive order. Indianapolis neighborhoods seeing increased fear as immigration enforcement activities continues. Video shows ICE operations around the city, especially on the east and west sides of the city. The mother of Vice President J.D. Vance firing back at a progressive Democrat running for U.S. Senate in Michigan over repeated jabs at the second family.
16: I think that man's an idiot. Those are my babies. I love those babies and would do anything for any of them. And I love Usha as if she were my own daughter. She's one of the best, most genuine people I've ever met.
14: The mother of J.D. Vance and the vice president warned the Michigan Democrat to keep his wife's name out of his mouth. Governor Braun will make an affordability announcement at 11 a.m. as the gas tax holiday ends on Saturday. I'm Ryan Hedrick on The Level on the Go and at WIBC.com. Traffic, weather, and sports together in 2.5 minutes on a Thursday morning. It is 6:32.
17: This is Inside Indiana Business Radio. I'm Alex Brown. The South Shore Line could soon have more opportunities to pick up passengers in Chicago. An Illinois law that took effect June 1st prohibits the Metra Electric District from enforcing agreements that prevent South Shore trains from picking up passengers at Metra stations in Chicago, says Northern Indiana Commuter Transportation District President David Deck.
18: We're going to end up having conversations probably with Metra and the state of Illinois about maybe doing some picking up. We want to be very careful and understand where the ridership patterns are, where the great need is.
17: However, he said the rail line must also take into account how more stops might affect travel times. Governor Mike Braun's office said Wednesday that Israel-based agriculture biotechnology company IBI Ag plans to establish its North American headquarters in Indiana. However, few details are available. The company said it is in the process of choosing a site for the facility and is not disclosing its financial investment. North Carolina-based Pharmaceutical Product Development is making plans to open a pharmaceutical clinical research facility in Greenfield in one of the buildings previously occupied by Elanco Animal Health. The company is planning to hire 100 to 150 employees. From the number one source for Indiana business news, this is Inside Indiana Business Radio.
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17: The University of St. Francis has launched a new tuition-free program for eligible lower-income Indiana students as the university reports its highest enrollment in 5 years. Beginning in fall 2027, the St. Francis Promise will cover full tuition and standard fees for eligible students after federal, state, and institutional financial aid is applied. The new program comes as the Fort Wayne-based university reports its highest enrollment since 2021, with 2,168 students enrolled for fall 2026. Enrollment increased by 245 students from the previous year. I'm Alex Brown for 93 WIBC.
3: On the north side, 465 westbound, sluggish between Michigan and 865. Also, 6570 southbound slows from the north split to Michigan. Northbound slows south split to Washington, and 70 westbound, a little sluggish as you approach the north split. 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
0: 76 degrees in the American Standard Cooling Weather Center. The time is 6:36. We can check on sports. Ryan Hedrick, what's happening?
14: Hey, Tony, good Thursday morning. Indianapolis Colts wide receiver Laquon Treadwell says he never stopped believing in himself, even when an NFL roster spot seemed out of reach. Wednesday, he talked about his unlikely journey from kicker to finally making a 53-man roster and ending a long drought.
20: I knew I could play at a high level. It was just, again, figuring out what worked for me, figuring out my process and my details, how I study, how I beat other guys that's across from me, and then, again, being the best teammate I could be for this team and this organization.
14: And Treadwell joined the Indianapolis Colts in 24, spent time on the practice squad before earning a spot on the active roster, and is now one of six wide receivers on that 53-man roster. The defending national champion IU Hoosiers football team opens Saturday against North Texas, a 40.5-point favorite. Kickoff set for noon at Memorial Stadium. Sports brought to you by Ball State Athletics. I'm Ryan Hedrick on The Level on the Go and at WIBC.com.
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0: 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It's trivia night, October 8th. It's going to be such a good time. 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You're going to have food from Greek's Pizzeria. 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This is the Mad Hatter in Greenwood, and it's going to be my first ever trivia night focused on American history because of America 250 and America's birthday. It's going to be fantastic. 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WIBC Trivia Night, brought to you by Tony Katz. At the Mad Hatter, 6 p.m., October 8th. 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Wow. Wow. 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Never. 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Mad Hatter, food from Greek's Pizzeria. Going to be incredible. 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In Brazil, they are smuggling in the GLP-1s. What a thing I would never have assumed was being smuggled. They're smuggling in GLP-1s to Brazil. I guess people trying to lose the weight. All I know is I think this brings an end to the Brazilian butt lift, and I, for one, am sad. Hold on, I'm not sad. It's all got weird. If we could just end the lip filler, ladies, you don't look good with it. I don't know who told you you look good with it, but you don't look good with it. And the women that they put out there on Instagram and others, oh, look how they don't look good with it either. They don't. No one looks good with the lip filler, right? There's one thing to say a little bit of plump. There's another thing to see this absolute ridiculousness with the cartoonish kind of lips. You look silly. You should get laughed at. Stop it. Stop screwing with your face. Stop thinking we don't notice. We all notice. It's not good. It's not good. Guys, definitely don't do it. That nor the Brazilian butt lift. Don't do either one. The GLP-1s, I'm not going to be able to stop anybody, so go right ahead. I have no issue there. Everyone knows there are risks, there are rewards, there are a lot of good things coming out of this, there are issues coming out that will come out of it, and we've learned a little bit of them. I have no issue with it. Done it. You can do it. Go for it. The lip filler is just real weird, and no one ever looks good with it. You know what I'm talking about. Yeah, I thought you would. Tony Katz, 93 WIBC. Good morning.
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6: Paul Bodenloss is in the WIBC Traffic Center.
7: On the east side, 465 northbound, sluggish between 74 and Brookville. Also 65 northbound, taps the brakes between Raymond and South Split. 6570 northbound, slow from the South Split to Washington. And finally 70 eastbound, taps the brakes west to the South Split. 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
6: We've got ourselves, what do we have ourselves? 76 degrees? We'll go with that. 76 degrees in the American Standard Cooling Weather Center. The time is 6:45.
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0: Dr. Mehmet Oz is scheduled to join us at 7:15. We're talking about the administrator for the Centers for Medicare and Medicaid. Talk about fraud that is going on. Some new announcements coming from the White House and a series of conversations about what it means to have care. The word care versus the actual providing of care. These are two different things indeed. Tony Katz, 93 WIBC. Good morning. Good to be with you. I would like to get into, if I can, just a moment of appropriation. No, not me. I'm not appropriating. I didn't do this stuff. I would like everybody to note that I'm talking to right now, very specifically, black Americans, black Hoosiers. Because you are being appropriated, culturally appropriated, which I was told was very wrong, was not okay. As a matter of fact, something you absolutely cannot do. This is a flashback. 2019, Abdul El-Sayed, who is this Islamist running for Senate in Michigan. Democrats nominated the dude, and man, they are regretting every single bit of it. It's just been brutal. Haley Stevens, you would have kept the Senate seat. Now it's a real toss-up. The fact that it's a toss-up is unbelievable. By the way, Tucker Carlson now clearly endorsing Abdul El-Sayed, which tells you everything you need to know about not voting for Abdul El-Sayed in Michigan. I know we don't live in Michigan, but hey, the show carries. It gets to a lot of people. I want to share the subject. I want you to understand what's happening. This is about cultural appropriation. As I said, this was speaking to CARE, the Council for American Islamic Relations, which can be seen as a front group for terrorist agitators, for supporters of terrorism, deemed a terrorist organization by the state of Florida. Ron DeSantis continues to lead. And there, have they ever really been an organization that has said, that's wrong, we're not going to be a part of that? Pushed for their own reformation? Absolutely not. They have to deal with the consequences of their actions. We're just noting what those actions are. If you tell me that noting what those actions are is the bigotry, I'm going to laugh at you and I'm going to keep noting the actions. Now, let's get into the appropriation. Speaking in front of this group in 2019, Abdul El-Sayed wants to talk about who really built the United States of America.
1: I've been reading our history. Muslims have been in this part of the country since 1527. Estevenico of Azador, probably a name you've never heard, probably the first recorded Muslim to touch ground on what is now these United States of America. Estimates suggest up to 50% of people who were brought here against their will as slaves were Muslims. Literally built this country. A man by the name of Bilali Afula, another name we probably don't know because we are cut off from our history, fought in the War of 1812 against British tyranny. And in the 1960s, when our country forgot what these truths were, we had people like Muhammad Ali and Malcolm X who were there to remind us. That is our history in this country.
0: That's one heck of a thing to say. Let me give you two things to note here. 1527. So this is now a Muslim nation. That's the argument. This is always the argument of the Islamists. It is always, always the argument of the Islamists that you are on their land. This belongs to them. They have the claim to it. Everything is about conquering. You can scream at me all you want. The facts are the facts are the facts. They're not going to change. They're not going to change. The facts remain that it is about this idea of conquest. But they came to the United States as slaves. So the argument that black people were held as slaves in the United States and around the globe. No, no, no. Let's steal that story from them and make it about Muslims. Do you know how many white people were taken as slaves by the Barbary pirates? Why do you think we sent the Navy out there? They took all sorts of, and why? When asked why you were taking these people who weren't doing anything to you as prisoners and as slaves, millions. Well, because the Quran allows us to. These are the infidel. These are the non-believer, and we are allowed to imprison them. We are allowed to enslave them. If anybody wants wants to deny history and their own words in the Quran, they're more than welcome to. But we're through the looking glass. That's what's there. And the argument that we have made, I have made on this show, you're talking about the only group that has not gone through a reformation. Okay, we know what it says, but we don't do those things anymore. None. It is a literal interpretation, which is why once you understand that, you realize that it is not a religion, it is a political system. I didn't say anything wrong, and I'll note that no one ever pushes back on my presentation. You don't think they're listening? They're all listening. But my presentation is not based on the wild gesticulations. It's not based on madness. It's not based on fear. It's based on understanding. This is what they say. Therefore, this is what it means based on what their words are. It's not a religion. Should not be treated as a religion. Does not have the protections of a religion. The country has the protections of Article 4, Section 4. The end. But this is Abdul El-Sayed going back to 2019 trying to steal, culturally appropriate the black experience in the United States. I can't imagine being black and voting for him. Absolutely, that's what's happening. I do think a lot of black Americans understand that. And I think that there's a lot of pressure on them to still vote for the left. I don't think you should have that pressure on you. Look at who they are. Look at who they support. You'll get a lot further with Republicans. Don't get me wrong. Republicans are dumb. You shouldn't have to have the uphill battle, but you do. But at least it's with a group of people not trying to steal an identity and a history and who think that your survival is a pretty good idea. The left can't say that. Paul Bodenloss has traffic.
2: On the south side, 65 northbound, sluggish from Raymond to the south split. 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I'm Paul Bodenloss with Traffic on the Fives, also next at WIBC Traffic.
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0: Good Thursday morning. Coming up in a couple of minutes, Governor Mike Braun has an announcement. As Hoosiers continue to see some of the lowest gas prices, will that continue? And the grandfather of a little girl murdered reacts to a sentencing after Fox News. From the Precision Comfort Mitsubishi Electric Studios, 93 WIBC, WIBC HD1, Indianapolis. 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
17: praising
0: 7 o'clock.
17: Police in Minneapolis. I'm Dave Anthony, Fox News, for their response to a shooting at a high-rise apartment building.
18: They rescued victims, brought people to safety, helped get approximately 4 people to the hospital, all while getting shot at themselves.
17: That's Mayor Jacob Fry. 2 people were killed, at least 6 injured.
19: Police say officers ran into the building, finding blood and victims as they heard more gunshots. 2 officers were hit, one in the abdomen, another in the shin. A 3rd officer suffered a non-life-threatening injury. The suspected gunman was found dead. No word yet on a motive, but one neighbor said he'd been avoiding the suspect for the past few weeks because that suspect had been showing off a weapon.
17: That's Fox's Jill Nato. It'll be day 6 of deliberations at Lindsay Clancy's murder trial and the killing of her 3 children, but the jury's deadlocked, considering her insanity defense, prompting the judge to invoke something to get them to continue.
20: It instructs the jurors to reconsider their positions and listen carefully to each other. Jurors are reminded another jury may not be better equipped to handle this case, and they're encouraged to reach a unanimous verdict without giving up any honestly held beliefs. What the Tui Rodriguez charge doesn't do is force compliance, set a hard deadline, or alter the burden of proof. It also doesn't allow the judge to force the jury to continue deliberating.
17: Fox's Nate Foy outside the court in Plymouth, Massachusetts. President Trump is warning he could order another attack on Iran at any time after 2 rounds of strikes the last several days, in addition to imposing even more economic sanctions.
21: The regime is getting weaker and weaker by the day. And at some point, they're not going to be able to shoot so easily because I think the people aren't going to take it.
17: A prominent feminist activist has died. Gloria Steinem, who was a leading voice for women's rights for decades. Steinem was 92, died at her home in New York City. 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
14: 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It's a warm, sticky start on this Thursday morning. Temperatures around 79. A heat advisory extended through Friday night. Highs land at 97 today. Heat index values pushing into the triple digits. I'm Ryan Hedrick. Here's what's trending at 7:02. Know your rights, seek reputable information, and make sure any legal counsel you have is legitimate. 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
22: Information is power, so when you have accurate information, you can begin to figure out what steps you need to take.
14: She spoke with our news gathering partner, Fox 59, as dozens of videos posted online over the past week showed increased ICE activity, Immigrations and Customs Enforcement, hundreds of people detained, but Marion County Sheriff Kerry Forrestal says only one person is being held on an ICE detainer at Marion County Jail this morning. Governor Braun plans to make an affordability announcement at 11 a.m. It comes as Hoosiers continue to see some of the lowest gas prices in the country. AAA says gas is selling for about $3.44 a gallon for regular unleaded this morning. Diesel prices up significantly from even a year ago. Nearly $2 a gallon on the increase at 577. Another cost issue is back up for review. A $71 million AES rate hike approved in June is now being reconsidered. The Indiana Utility Regulatory Commission voted to reopen the case after Governor Braun fired two members since the increase passed, a preliminary hearing set for Thursday, September 17th. A conviction in the malnutrition death of a five-year-old girl in Indianapolis from 2 years ago. Tony McClure getting life in prison without parole for the murder of her daughter, Kinsley Welty. Kinsley Welty's grandfather, Brian Welty, says,
23: "This is closed, and I hope that it brings some solace to me that over the next days, weeks, months, that it can help me be in a better place in my mind."
14: Marion County Prosecutor Ryan Mears says justice was served in this case. The Indiana Bureau of Motor Vehicles planning to offer mobile driver's licenses to Hoosiers. Here's Jarrett Lewis.
24: A mobile driver's license, or MDL, is
25: a digital extension of a physically issued driver's license. It's basically an app on your phone, or it's inside the native wallet on your phone, that allows your phone to provide the information that would be on a driver's license.
24: General Counsel for the Indiana BMV, Matt Keschian, explaining more about mobile driver's licenses during the Interim Study Committee on Roads and Transportation at the State House on Wednesday. He says the BMV can have MDLs available for Hoosiers within the next 18 months. 21 other states already offer digital driver's licenses for their residents. Jarrett Lewis, 93 WIBC Mobile News.
14: And the IU Hoosiers football team opens up against North Texas at Memorial Stadium Saturday, a 40.5-point favorite. I'm Ryan Hedrick on the level on the go and at WIBC.com. Traffic on the fives on a Thursday morning. Here's Paul Bodenlaws.
2: On the north side, 465 heading westbound slows ditch to Michigan. Also on 465 northbound, taps the brakes between 74 and Brookville. 65 northbound, sluggish from Raymond to the south split. And on 70 eastbound, it taps the brakes between west and the south split. 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
0: Amber Hardwick, Fox 59 meteorologist. What's going on?
26: Hey, good morning. Another muggy morning across central Indiana. We have temperatures in the mid-70s right now, and dew points are also in the lower 70s, so that's why it feels very uncomfortable outside. It's going to be another muggy day. We'll have high temperatures in the mid-90s, reaching 95 in the Indianapolis area. A lot of dry time, mostly sunny skies. But by the time we head into the late afternoon, we could have a couple of spotty storm chances in the mix, and then a few thunderstorms are going to be possible overnight tonight, primarily north of the Indianapolis area. We are going to have a low at 75 tonight, and then tomorrow a high at 94 degrees. and then another chance for heat indices in the hundreds. So the National Weather Service has extended the heat advisory. It first was going to expire at this evening at 8 o'clock, but now it's Friday evening because there's going to be more dry time around for Friday. We still have a spotty storm chance, but most of the activity arrives Friday night and heading into Saturday. So since we're going to have more sunshine around, we're back into the mid-90s with a heat index over 100.
0: So it's Friday night into Saturday where we have possibly calamitous weather.
26: Yeah, I'm thinking we're going to have some activity around Friday night into the overnight, and then that'll carry into Saturday morning. That's what the timing's looking like right now, because there's going to be more cloud cover and that rain chance Saturday. We still have a high at 90, but that's going to help temperatures to drop a smidge. I'm going to just say a smidge. We'll have that. Just a little bit, you know? And then once Sunday...
0: That's an official weather term, smidge.
26: A smidge, right. We'll have that noticeable drop in temperatures on Sunday with a high at 84, and it will be less humid. Labor Day looks good, too. Mid-80s, sunshine.
0: Excellent work.
26: Yeah.
0: We'll take it. We'll just get through Friday night into Saturday. No problem. Amber Hardwick, Fox 59 meteorologist, I appreciate you. 76 degrees in the American Standard Cooling Weather Center. The time is 7:07.

0: $2.1 million in federal assistance approved for storm victims. Tony Katz, 93 WIBC. Good morning. State and federal agencies are going to host one-stop shops in communities affected by the flooding in August. Delaware and Madison counties, they'll be setting up some areas. More than 25,000 Hoosiers have applied for assistance. The governor thanking President Trump to get this done quickly. Thousands of Hoosiers have been impacted, and my administration remains fully committed to ensuring survivors receive the support and resources they need throughout the recovery process. That from Governor Braun. That's good. I will say to the governor that, yeah, I know you did that interview with Jacob Stewart over there at the Indy Star, and you think that Republicans are focused too much on some of the cultural issues. You're wrong about that, sir. You're wrong about that. And we just do need to address it, because you're right, not every issue needs some kind of massive response. But when we're talking about, for example, the boys and girls sports, and what we're talking about with the trans insanity, we're talking about something much greater than even that. And all these girls do have the right to play sports and be protected. We're talking about whether or not we're going to have a civil society or not. Whether or not we're going to sit idly by while abusers abuse. Can't have that. And that is a huge part of this conversation. That is a culture war. It's a war worth fighting. It's a war we have to win. We are winning. We will win. Let's not be people who think that somehow that's a problem. Let's not do that, sir. But I'm glad this is going on. I'm glad the help is getting where it's needed. Delaware County Fairgrounds, Heartland Hall. Those offices will be open through Saturday. And Madison County, Parkview Church of the Nazarene. Again, Wednesday, that was yesterday, through Saturday, open at 9 a.m. Let's get people the help that they need for sure. The director of Medicare and Medicaid, Dr. Mehmet Oz, scheduled to be with us. How are we doing against the fraud? And what are we doing to help those disconnected from actual care, not claims of care? Tony Katz, 93 WIBC. Good morning.
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0: WIBC Traffic Center.
13: On the south side, 465 heading northbound, sluggish from Arlington to southeastern. Also 65 northbound taps the brakes. Raymond to the south split. 6570 northbound slows from the south split to Washington. And 69 southbound taps the brakes between 106th and 96th. 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Staples, that was easy. I'm Paul Bowden, lost with traffic on the fives. 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
0: 76 degrees in the American Standard Cooling Weather Center. The time is 7:16.

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Let's

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13: Yeah, when the president announced at the State of the Union that we needed an all of government approach. We want a treasury running down forensic accounting so that if my agency, which is Medicare or Medicaid, provides clues, they can tell me where the bad guys are hiding the money overseas. Or Todd Blanchard, the Department of Justice, pursues every lead, not just guns and drugs, but actually the fraud where it really, really hurts our country is often in healthcare because it's white-collar fraud. These criminals have come in from other areas. Because during COVID, we taught them that you could get away with robbing the American people using our treasury as a piggy bank. And so we are all in now. I got the big news, $42 billion we have now over the last year from leaving our building. Those are the kinds of numbers the American people need to hear. Because to put it in the context of how much it's going to cost you, if we can take the fraud out of Medicare, we can double the life expectancy of the Medicare Trust Fund. So all those folks who are working their tails off just trying to be able to make ends meet and they're just hoping the taxes they're paying into Medicare result in them having a safety net when they're retiring at 65, I got news for you. We're going to double the life expectancy when we get this fraud out, and we are doing just that.
14: When we take a look at it, I mean, the list, sir, is crazy long. Los Angeles hospice issues, New York senior daycare issues, the funding of deferrals. You announced over $1 billion in Medicaid funding to Minnesota and California being paused. Have the pauses led to exposing of the fraud, or have the pauses led to these fraudsters saying, well, if they're not going to give me the money anymore, we won't even try again?
13: You know what? You just asked the brightest question I could imagine, and I have not been asked that question, and you're right. That's the main reason we do the moratoriums, the reason we take these actions. We want to scare away the criminals. We know they're not going to disappear. These grifters went from drugs to gambling to crypto. They just find the latest fad. They have there. And when we do a moratorium like we did on durable medical equipment, which is the, you know, wheelchairs, catheters, those things, we have twice as many of those outfits in South Florida than McDonald's. They're run by the Cuban government. When we put a moratorium, we drained $1.5 billion out of that sector. And the criminals decided that's not a good place for me to be. I'm going to go somewhere else and grift. Same thing you mentioned, California. We have one-third of all the hospices taking care of people as they pass into the other world. One-third of all the hospices in the whole country are in Los Angeles, not California, L.A. How many people are dying there? So we shut down about half of these settings, and no one's complaining. They know we caught them. They just run off and try to go. And by the way, they're opening hospices in Nevada and Arizona and Texas. So that's why we made a national moratorium now, so they just can't run to the next state and get away with it. Those are the kinds of broad actions that the vice president, as head of the White House Anti-Fraud Task Force, has been able to get us to pass throughout the entire nation. And these actions work. Because it sent a very clear signal, a shot across the bow. If you want to rob the American people, don't do it in healthcare. Go find some other deal. Steal from the IRS. You know, go after Social Security benefits. But do not walk into my building because there's a new sheriff in town.
14: I think you're going to catch heat from saying go after the IRS. I'll let Scott Bessent go at you on that. Talking to Dr. Mehmet Oz, administrator of the Centers for Medicare and Medicaid Services, you brought up the right point. And the question that people are asking, once you get over the idea, are able to digest the idea of all this fraud, which is, are these states, Minnesota, California, my beloved Indiana, any state, are the states engaged in complicity with the fraud?
13: I fear that that is happening, and I'll tell you why. And just put yourself in the position of a governor, like the governor

0: California or New York. Is fraud really a flaw, or is it a feature of the system? Let me explain. We have the most common job now in both those states is a personal care service attendant, where your kids carry the groceries upstairs for you and get paid for it. Now, if you're the governor and those kids are unemployed, you've got to pay them benefits. If you can get them on the Medicaid payroll for the federal government, in New York they call it medicating it, you literally get these people off your problem, off your dime, onto the federal payroll, and now you're collecting taxes from the money they're getting paid. And here's this, where this jobs program causes an even bigger issue. The unions get involved, and they are. They're unionizing in California and New York. So now all of a sudden, federal dollars are going to union coffers, where they then pass it back to political action committees, and they fund their candidates, which tend to be from one party. And that is political patronage. So if you're a governor, you might think this is a pretty good idea, which is why I think some states were so interested in clamping down. And even with our deferrals of money, you pointed out now billions of dollars not being paid because we can't justify that the bills are correct. Even now, we're still struggling to get some of these states to cooperate. But I think there's across the board an understanding that governors have a responsibility. Now, you happen to have a kick-ass governor in Indiana. I'm actually in Indiana today with the announcements we'll get to in a second. And I went to visit Mike Braun a year ago. And he appreciates that there's a major problem in Indiana with autism care, which I'm sure you've covered. And this is a problem because most autism in America is now private equity owned. And they know how to game the system. It's not illegal. They're just taking advantage of the system and trying to do as much as they can with the therapies that they think they can defend. And they charge a lot of money for these therapies, and they provide more hours than probably the kids could possibly use. So it's generated in Indiana a massive problem with what's called ABA therapy, which is the autism therapy. So we are cracking down on that. And states like Indiana say, oh, my gosh, I didn't realize it. We're all over it now, because they don't want to spend tax dollars, because Indiana has to pay in as well as the federal government. You'd rather spend your money on better educational programs.
1: Talking to Dr. Mehmet Oz. He is the administrator of the Centers for Medicare and Medicaid Services. And just to the point of fraud or feature, it's something we've discussed many times on the show. When you elect bad people, when you elect people who don't view the United States as many of us do, you realize that the socialism is not a bug. It is a feature, and the bad things that come about from it is indeed a feature. But let's move into this announcement that you're making. And yes, we have seen fraud with autism and autism centers here in the state of Indiana. You've got the notification that money is coming to the state of Indiana and coming to rural areas through something called the RHTP, the Rural Health Transformation Program. Now, you've got Indiana in your sights for today, but this is something expanding everywhere. Is this about providing actual care, or is this about providing the ability to find the care wherever it may be? Are you going to the people, or are you helping the people come to where the care is?
0: It's both, and it depends on what the state needs. Alaska has very different needs than Indiana. And so we want the governors to have the money and to use it with their teams to figure out the best way of improving the quality of care. Let's get the bigger issue. Rural America has a life expectancy that's almost 3 years shorter than urban America. Your zip code should not dictate your destiny. We all deserve to get access to care. And so the president and Congress decided to put $50 billion into rural health care to give it to governors. That's $50 billion over 5 years. So every state, like Indiana, competed for the money. Indiana did very well. You're getting $207 million a year for the next 5 years. $120 million of that today ships out, with Governor Braun saying where it's going to go. So we gave the money after the high-quality grant application for Indiana at the new year. Now Indiana's been able to pass it out. All the money's got to be out by October. You're spending money on the 2 million folks in Indiana out of the 7 million total who live in rural parts of the state. And these are very clever ways of allocating money. Telemedicine, getting big hospitals to work closely with small clinics, making sure that if folks need to have access to care, you can focus on their issues and get them to the highest quality doctors, even either in person, bring them there, or you meet them where they are, often in pharmacies, for example. There's also very thoughtful ways that we can help with obstetrics and pediatric care, which are two areas where we're really concerned in Indiana. So the state decided how to allocate the money. But again, high level, we're putting $200-plus million a year into Indiana every year for 5 years. If you don't put that kind of money 50% more than we've ever spent in Indiana for Medicaid by just, you know, hoping it works. You don't just pay bills with that money. You transform the system.
1: Now, I want to see better results, but this is where we get into the argument where people will talk about we need the Bernie Sanders of the world, right? We need free health care. We need universal health care. Well, there's a big difference between claiming health care and actual care. So the question on this is, we're now putting this money in, this larger amount of money. Where does one see the result of the care? How does it practically get applied?
0: So I'll give you very concrete examples. In Indiana, there's now going to be a statewide 24/7 medical operations coordination program if you have an emergency. So there's going to be a very quick way. In fact, if you need local resources from now on, you can use the Indiana program that already exists. You dial 211, and they will connect local residents, rural residents, to local resources so they can find out what's actually near them and available to them. And when we have gaps, Indiana is telling the bigger institutions to adopt these smaller clinics to help them get better at taking care of kids and children, et cetera. And there's about 450 rural healthcare facilities in the state. They're all being connected now to the information system. Because what ends up happening is the big hospitals do better because they have high quality information, technology, newest devices, the best ideas for cancer care, et cetera. That wisdom should pass freely, seamlessly to the smaller clinics. You shouldn't have to travel to Indianapolis to get, you know, basic care for a metabolic problem. You ought to get it close to home. When you do that, you also help the local institutions stay viable so you don't have to have hospitals close down because they can't make ends meet. By getting all this together, and think about purchasing. If you buy your stuff on your own with a small little clinic, you pay a lot. If you buy your medications as part of a large consortium with all the hospitals in Indiana, you get group purchasing pricing. These kinds of things let the dollars stretch further, and then you can measure outcomes. Do we change the stat that I just gave you? Will rural folks in America, Indiana in particular, live the same duration of joyful life so they can walk their kids down the aisle as folks in urban America? That means success.
1: Dr. Mehmet Oz, I appreciate you taking the time. I'm glad you're in Indiana. You know, our sandwich here, the official state sandwich, is the breaded tenderloin, the pork tenderloin. Just don't tell Secretary Kennedy you're having one. Just enjoy.
0: Actually, Secretary Kennedy ordered one for me. We had them last time we were there. So should I get it medium rare or just the way they normally do it?
1: I believe it should be fried, sir, like anything that is good in American. And don't worry about the rest. Just don't tell him you had a kale sandwich, and he'll smile at you. And that's it. Dr. Oz, I appreciate you taking the time, sir. Let us talk again. Paul, we'll get to traffic in a little bit. Tony Katz, 93 WIBC. Good morning.
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4: An investment that they say may bring some peace. Right now, Mother Nature is bringing the heat. A humid start on your Thursday morning, 79 degrees. A heat advisory through Friday night. Highs near 97 today with real field temperatures easily above 100. I'm Ryan Hedrick. Here's what's trending at 7:31. The Trump administration has signed an agreement with Venezuela's government to expand oil production.
5: Energy Secretary Chris Wright traveled to Caracas to sign new development deals with Venezuela's interim president, Delcy Rodriguez.
6: The catalyst for transforming Venezuela is energy.
5: Wright says companies like Chevron will invest billions of dollars and create thousands of jobs to reestablish Venezuela's oil economy.
6: The mission is to bring peace, freedom, opportunity, and prosperity to the people of Venezuela.
5: Rodriguez, who was the country's vice president, has been acting president since the U.S. Special Forces raid captured former leader Nicolas Maduro in January.
4: Fox's Jared Halpern reporting. Governor Braun scheduled the make an affordability announcement today at 11. We think it's going to be to extend the gas tax holiday, but he hasn't given any indication of that. AAA says that you are enjoying some of the lowest gas prices in the country. Regular unleaded gas across Indianapolis this morning selling for $3.44. An Indianapolis mother wanted on felony neglect charges. Jarrett Lewis has the details.
7: According to court documents, Nasha Williams is facing a level one felony for neglect of a dependent resulting in death and neglect of a dependent as a level six felony. This after her 7-month-old baby died at a home on Indy's east side back in March. Police believe the baby was left alone inside the home for at least 10 minutes while Williams was drunk and chatting with neighbors. Court documents say it's possible that the baby was left alone inside for up to an hour. Williams later told officers that she had consumed half a pint of Jose Cuervo tequila that evening. Jarrett Lewis, 93 WIBC Mobile News.
4: Another Indianapolis mother headed to prison for life. Tony McClure found guilty Tuesday of killing her 5-year-old daughter, Kinsley, getting life in prison without the possibility of parole on Wednesday. Kinsley's grandfather says he finally has closure.
8: I don't have to be in my home every day thinking about this trial coming up, about a retrial. I don't have to sit in fear every time the prosecution and defense go up to the judge and have a little powwow, you know.
4: Prosecutor Ryan Mears says this is justice for the family. And a magazine that's been published for over 200 years is stopping its print edition. The Saturday Evening Post has been in publication since 1821. Sports on WIBC at 7:34. Indianapolis Colts defensive end Caden Curry, a Greenwood native and Center Grove graduate, has made the team's 53-man roster as the Colts get ready for their season opener against the Baltimore Ravens. Curry says he's ready to get to work.
9: We all have our own role, and we have our specific role, and we got to do the best of our ability to do our role. So I feel like every single day everybody's pushing each other, and we're just ready to rotate. Guys can get banged up. They can get kind of tired out there. So obviously just having that fresh rotation, I think, is always something that you want to see in a D-line.
4: Curry was selected out of Ohio State in the 6th round with the 214th overall pick in this year's draft. The NBA handed the LA Clippers one of the toughest punishments in league history for violating salary cap rules involving deals tied to forward Kawhi Leonard. The league took away 5 first-round picks, fined owner Steve Ballmer $30 million, and suspended top executives. Leonard has to pay about $700,000 in restitution, but kept his contract and avoided a suspension. Investigators couldn't prove Leonard knew about the deals or was directly involved. They placed most of the blame on Clippers executives and Leonard's former representative, Dennis Robertson. Sports brought to you by Ball State Athletics. I'm Ryan Hedrick on the Level on the Go and at WIBC.com at 7:35, traffic on the fives. Here's Paul Bodenloss.
10: On the south side, 465 heading eastbound slows Emerson to Arlington. Also 465 northbound taps the brakes between 70 and Pendleton Pike. 65 northbound slow between Keystone and the south split, and 69 southbound sluggish from 106 to 82nd. 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I'm Paul Bodenloss with Traffic on the Fives. 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
1: 76 degrees in the American Standard Cooling Weather Center. The time is 7:36.
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0: Now, the news broke today that Gloria Steinem passed away at the age of 92, and you're going to see people praise her and her contributions to feminism and how important she was to women's liberation. And then, quite literally, in the next breath, they're going to report on the Lindsay Clancy story. And you're going to realize exactly what feminism has done to the nation. Now, I know that there are going to be plenty of women who get mad at me. I want to be clear. I don't care. If you want to argue that feminism has created value in American society, you can, but you're going to have to show your work, and I reject the idea that you can show it. It is one thing to have said that women are capable, women are strong, and no, there is no place to where they are relegated. Sure. But the lie of feminism is that you can have it all, you can do it all, and you're just the same, and men and women are not the same. And no, no one can do it all. Tony Katz, 93 WIBC, good morning. No one can do it all. It's just not the way it works. It was a lie, and it was a lie that Gloria Steinem told and others told. Constantly. Shamefully. And now, part of what has taken place is a total repudiation of logic. Rather, anybody who disagrees with you, well, that's just the patriarchy. No, that's just men doing this and mansplaining. And no, you can think this and you can say this and you can excuse this and explain away that. So when a woman kills her three kids, you can have other women out there saying, huh, well, you know. And I believe one of the great arguments made here is that if a man had killed his three kids, no woman would be standing on a street corner making little heart signs with her hands saying, oh, we have to understand his plight. It would never have happened. The excusing of Lindsay Clancy, there is a direct line from the days of Gloria Steinem. It is disgusting, sick, and twisted. Well, Tony, you don't understand women in postpartum depression. She murdered her three children. She sent her husband out of the house so she could do it. He found them in the basement. Guilty is my take. But the real story here is the support. It's twisted and it is sick. And we have a lot of women in the United States who are absolutely broken and have been cleaved away from their souls and from rational thought. Now, I could argue this is true with men too, but in this case, we're talking about women. And if they want to deny it and call me a sexist and say, how dare you, go right ahead. But that's not an argument. Now, is it? You have cash waiting for you that exists with the attorney general. Why? Well, you have this final paycheck or you have this dividend, you have this refund. For some reason, you have cash coming to you and the attorney general ends up with it because the people who are sending it to you, they don't know where to send it. So it gets to the attorney general. The attorney general doesn't know what to do with it. So they set up IndianaUnclaimed.gov saying, come get your cash. You go to IndianaUnclaimed.gov. You text my name, Tony. 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Go to IndianaUnclaimed.gov to get started. 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Good morning.
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4: On the south side, 465 eastbound, taps the brakes between I-65 and Arlington. Also, 465 northbound, sluggish from 86 to 865 on the west side. And on 70 westbound, it's slowing between Arlington and the north split. And finally, 69 southbound, a little heavy from 116th to 82nd. 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
3: We've got 76 degrees in the American Standard Cooling Weather Center. The time is 7:45.
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3: So do I understand it right, Producer Carl, that yesterday there was movement from ICE all across the area, across Indianapolis? 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
3: 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Oh, huh. Well, that's a problem. Tony Katz, 93 WIBC. Good morning. 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I'll explain in just a little bit. Videos surfacing of ICE agents and operations in central Indiana. So Eastside businesses announced temporary closures. They're prioritizing the well-being of staff. Is this a staff of people who are in the country illegally who are hired by you? Because that's a problem. And that's a problem that has to get dealt with. You don't hire illegal immigrants. You do not hire illegal immigrants. That's not the way this works. And you have to deal with the consequences of your actions. I'm told if I don't use the right pronoun, I'm going to have to deal with HR. You hire somebody here illegally, you're going to have to deal with the consequences. Don't tell me about your business. Let's just deal with the law. But it's the response. It's the response. From Mayor Joe Hogsett. Quote, neither the mayor's office nor any agency within the city county enterprise has received any communication from federal immigration enforcement authorities regarding current or future operations in Marion County. Our city prides itself on being a welcoming community and firmly recognizes the invaluable contributions of all our neighbors. My office, in coordination with the Office of International Latino Affairs, is in communication with local resource providers to assist with supporting our residents at this time. The administration is committed to ensuring all community members feel safe, accessing city services, seeking assistance, and interacting with city government and local public safety agencies. That's signed by Mayor Joe Hogsett. Mayor Hogsett, was your administration working to aid and abet people in the country illegally and help them evade capture or arrest by law enforcement duly enforcing the law? Did your administration move to help illegal immigrants avoid immigration customs enforcement? If so, will you surrender yourself to ICE for arrest for aiding and abetting illegal immigrants? So that's what your statement seems to say, sir. When you say we are welcoming, are we welcoming to lawbreakers? Should what other lawbreakers should we invite into Indianapolis? Should it just be the tax cheats, or do we just bring in the rapists? Mayor Hogsett, answer the question. Now, if you think these questions are harsh, I am not the one, sir, who wrote, our city prides itself on being a welcoming community and firmly recognizes the invaluable contributions of all our neighbors. This is about people in the country illegally. Is this the contribution that you favor and that you recognize? Did you provide information, resources, or assistance to those in the country illegally so they could evade capture and arrest? These are the questions. I wonder if anybody outside of us is going to ask this. Congressman Andre Carson has submitted a congressional inquiry to Homeland Security regarding ICE activity in Indianapolis. You're demanding answers, Congressman. Answers to what? People are in the country illegally. ICE has a job to do. You know this because you've been a member of Congress for forever, gifted the position from your grandmother, never once actually earning it from the people of Indianapolis. What is it that you're questioning here? He put out, quote, reports indicate ICE arrests in Indianapolis are surging. I just launched an official congressional inquiry into ICE's presence in Indy, and I'm making sure you can access help and resources if needed. If you have a loved one who resides in Indiana's 7th Congressional District and who is detained by ICE, my office can request answers. While we cannot legally represent you, we do have a list of available legal resources and other assistance, and here's where you can find it. So you're not arguing that ICE did anything wrong. You're not arguing any abuse from ICE. Your argument, sir, is that ICE is doing its job at all. I was downtown yesterday. I was downtown for an event, and I was at one of the major corporate headquarters. It's a beautiful building, incredible campus. And I took a route which brought me down 65, and you forget, not going down every day as I don't. City still looks cool. And there are cranes in the air, and there are people who still believe in this place, and I think it's great. It is spectacular. And everything that happens, I was attending an event where it was about investing in Indiana and growing in Indiana and building in Indiana. Where are these opportunities? And how all of this happens in spite of ourselves sometimes, and specifically in spite of Indianapolis and its leadership. It's failed and terrible leadership. The growth continues. It's incredible. The place is amazing. It's still amazing. But we have a mayor and we have a member of Congress who want to start with the idea that somehow ICE shouldn't be allowed to do its job, and that somehow the illegal immigrant is the same thing as the immigrant, and it is not. That anything is happening in this city is just amazing. It's because of what happens on the state level. And Indianapolis just gets to be the lucky beneficiary. And therefore, they've never actually had to change how remarkably daft and oftentimes awful they are. We get it, Mayor Hogsett. We get it, Congressman Carson. You support the illegal immigrant, and you don't believe that the law should be applied. On a scale of one to disgusting, you're off the charts. Shameful stuff from both of you, which is what we're used to. 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
4: 65 heading northbound at Edgewood. You have a crash. It's on the right shoulder. That's causing some heavy delays back to Southport. 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
25: Coming up in 2 minutes on this Thursday morning, what a federal political leader says is the key to keeping fraud costs down, what your governor might say today at 11 a.m., and what an Indianapolis Colt is saying after making the 53-man roster. Those stories and more after Fox News from the Precision Comfort Mitsubishi Electric Studios, 93 WIBC, WIBC HD1, Indianapolis. 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
26: She was a leading advocate for women's rights.
27: I'm Dave Anthony, Fox News. Gloria Steinem has died at the age of 92 after decades of feminist activism.
28: Gloria Steinem's death was announced on social media by her foundation, which said she died on Wednesday at her home in New York City, quote, surrounded by some of the many who loved her. She co-founded Ms. Magazine and spent decades advocating for women's rights in the workplace, as well as the right to abortion through political organizing. She was honored for her civil rights work with a Presidential Medal of Freedom in 2013.
27: That's Fox's Tanya J. Powers. Six people are recovering in Minneapolis the morning after being injured in a shooting at a high-rise apartment building. Three of them are police officers who responded as people fled.
29: The front doors were busted as I was walking down the ramp. Two different people was laying there, covered in blood.
30: I heard cursing, and then I just heard shot, shot, shot, shot.
27: Two other people were killed by the gunman, who's also dead. It's believed he shot himself during the police response. The manhunt for a cop killer in Georgia ended in South Carolina at a traffic stop.
31: The suspect that was in the vehicle, who was a passenger in the vehicle, shot himself.
27: Anderson County Sheriff Chad McBride says he died at a hospital. Police say the Warmer Springs, Georgia officer killed Tuesday night, Chris Fisher, was shot in an ambush. An hour from now, Lindsey Clancy's jury will deliberate a sixth day at her murder trial. They've told the judge they're deadlocked, considering her insanity defense.
32: Right now, the reason for the disagreement among jurors is unclear. The only question that they've asked so far was to review Lindsey Clancy's prescription pills and the knife used in her attempted suicide after she strangled her three young children.
27: Fox's Nate Foy outside the court in Plymouth, Massachusetts. Iran's gone on the attack again, hitting a country again with American forces stationed there.
33: Targeting Kuwait with missiles and drones. Sirens sounded there, forcing people to take shelter. The event came after President Trump indicated on Wednesday the United States is prepared to strike Iran again when needed.
27: Fox's Trey Yingst. 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
25: Using the same approach for fraud and immigration enforcement. A humid start to your Thursday morning. 79 degrees. A heat advisory runs through Friday night. That's when storm chances increase as well. A high of 97 today. Triple digit real field temperatures. I'm Ryan Hedrick. Here's what's trending at 8:02. Dr. Mehmet Oz says the United States could double the life of the Medicare Trust Fund just by eliminating fraud. Oz, who leads the Centers for Medicare and Medicaid Services, talked to Tony Katz in the morning news last hour.
35: The fraud, where it really, really hurts our country, is often in healthcare because it's white-collar fraud. These criminals have come in from other areas because during COVID, we taught them that you can get away with robbing the American people using our treasury as a piggy bank.
25: More on Katz's interview with Oz at WIBC.com. Millions of dollars coming to improve rural health care across Indiana. Johnette Cruz with those details.
36: The Trump administration has announced a $120 million federal investment aimed at expanding medical access for Hoosier families outside major cities. Funded through the Rural Health Transformation Program, the money will target eight regions across the state state. Key initiatives include expanding maternal and infant health services, placing crisis response clinicians in rural emergency rooms, and launching mobile medical and dental clinics. State officials say the money will also fund local programs offering produced prescriptions and medically tailored meals to help patients prevent and manage chronic conditions like diabetes.
25: An affordability announcement is what Governor Braun says he's making at 11 a.m. This comes as gas prices remain low compared to the national average, $3.44 for regular unleaded, says AAA. But the gas tax holiday is set to expire on Saturday. The diesel average across the state is $5.77. That's $2 higher than it was last year at this time. A warrant out for an Indianapolis woman accused of neglect in the death of her 7-year-old.
3: Police are looking for Nasha Williams. She's wanted on felony neglect charges after her 7-month-old baby died in March after being left alone while she was supposedly drunk outside the home. Williams initially told officers that she had only been outside while the baby was on a couch inside for 5 minutes. Then it became maybe 10 or 15 minutes. Police believe the baby may have been left alone inside for over an hour. Williams admitted to drinking tequila that night of her baby's death, so much so that a blood draw read 0.159%. Sheriff Lewis, 93 WIBC Mobile News.
25: He went from high school kicker to perpetual practice squad player, now an active member of the Indianapolis Colts 53-man roster. I'm talking about Indianapolis Colts wide receiver Laquon Treadwell, who will wear number 13, which used to be Keenan Allen's number with the Chargers.
4: Me and Keenan spoke probably 3 times already, and like I told him, I said, I respect the game. I know what you did in the number. Me and my family did a lot of praying about it as well, and so he was cool with me keeping the number, and we kind of spoke briefly about it, like I said, a couple of times, and we went forward from there.
25: Colts season opener, September 13th against the Baltimore Ravens. I'm Ryan Hedrick on the level, on the go, and at WIBC.com. Traffic on the fives on this warm Thursday at 8:05. Here's Paul Bodenloss.
5: On the south side, 65 northbound at Edgewood, there's a crash on the right shoulder. It's causing delays back to Southport. Also, 65 northbound hits the brakes between Keystone and the south split. And 465 heading eastbound is heavy from Route 31 to Arlington Avenue. 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
26: Amber Hardwick, Fox 59, meteorologist. What are we feeling?
6: It's muggy outside this morning. We have mostly clear skies. Temperatures are in the 70s right now. And it is going to be a steamy day ahead. That heat advisory now extended through 8 o'clock in the evening on Friday. A lot of dry time for today, although there is going to be a chance for a pop-up shower thunderstorm late in the day. Having a high at 95 this afternoon. Heat indices in the hundreds during the late afternoon and into the first part of the evening. And then once we get to tonight, mostly clear. There is a chance for a few thunderstorms, primarily north of the Indianapolis area. We'll have a low at 75 degrees tonight. And then for tomorrow, highs back into the mid-90s. Looking like more dry time on the way for tomorrow. We still have a late-day storm chance. Some scattered showers and thunderstorms late Friday night and heading into Saturday. We should have a high near 90 on Saturday. Sunday looking cooler, high near 84. And then rain chances lower. Nice and steamy.
26: Carl!
6: Don't you just love it? Don't you just love the humidity and how warm it is?
26: What's wrong with you?
6: Oh, I don't know. So yesterday I was pulling weeds in my backyard and I was thinking, I picked the worst day to do this.
26: Yeah.
6: I really did.
26: You
7: Hey, Amber, yes. You have TV money. Don't you have somebody else do that?
26: Good question.
6: Oh, no.
26: Question,
6: I do
26: good
6: a work, lot of Carl. My yard work. I do my landscaping and yard work, and no.
26: Is this how you stay in touch with your roots and how you don't get, too ahead of yourself and too full of yourself?
6: Absolutely. When I pull weeds, I'm definitely humbled by right. where I'm at in life.
26: Yeah. I don't. And the kids are both in school, and so now it's like who's going to mow the lawn and handle these things. And I've realized that my job is to hire somebody at this moment. There are a lot of things I do. Mm-hmm. I am not a lazy man. There are just some things. Nope, that's not me. I would rather use my dollars and pay for that than I would actually want to do that. So I am actually in the market.
0: What was that?
1: Oh, okay. I said if it were my choice, I think I'd pick laundry. I'm pretty much the worst when it comes to laundry. I'd rather hire someone for that.
0: What's stopping you?
1: What's stopping me?
0: Yes.
1: From hiring someone to do laundry?
0: Yes.
1: I really don't know.
0: No one knows.
1: No one knows.
0: We want to see this happen for you. We want to see who you hire to do the laundry.
1: Well, I want to know who you hire to do your yard.
0: I don't know who to hire yet, and this is basically a plea. I'm about to get 300 emails. It's going to be amazing.
1: Or why don't you just ask your kids?
0: They are at school.
1: Oh, okay.
0: They can't do what they were doing, right?
1: I was like saying you can just pay them and then come back.
0: Listen, if you have to pay your kids to come back, you've done something wrong in the raising.
1: I guess that's true.
0: And I'm already giving them my money. I mean, what else am I? How much more are they supposed to get?
1: I guess that's true.
0: But it is something that has to happen. Like there's plenty of stuff. People don't think this of me, like being handy or what have you. I am very skilled, but there are the things I do and the things that I don't. And the things that I don't do are the outside stuff, because as a child, as a youngster, as a wee lad, Amber Hardwick, I got the poison ivy.
1: Okay.
0: All over
1: the poison ivy.
0: Oh my! My mother is listening right now. Diane is listening right now. You literally could not see my eyes. My face was so puffy. It was frightening. It was brutal. And after that, I'm like, yeah, I don't do this. I have done some yard work since and some landscaping stuff since, especially as a teenager. But no, I don't do that stuff anymore. I'm not risking it. I'm not having a part of it. I just no. I would rather stand on a ladder. I have no interest whatsoever. So yeah, it's one of the few things.
1: How old were you? I'm curious.
0: I was 15.
1: 15. Okay.
0: Right. I would say. Yeah. Yeah. So I'm 19 now. So I was 15. And so that's, that's how it went down. And I'm like, nope, I'm out of here. I'm done. I'm not going to have any part of this. So it is the one thing to where I that's why I had kids or I hire. Like, and I'm cool with that. All about building the economy. So if there is a company out there that would like to be it, I would like to be able to speak to them. Done and done.
1: Let me know. I want to update on this.
0: Right. And if anybody wants to fold Amber Hardwick's stuff.
1: All my laundry, my big pile that I usually have on my spare bed.
0: Right? Oh, spare bed. Did you hear that, producer Carl? She has a spare bed.
7: TV yes. money.
0: TV money.
1: Having a guest bedroom makes
0: it.
1: It's just
0: know.
1: A huge, it's actually just a holder of all my laundry, my huge pile.
0: Right.
1: And then
0: right.
1: I tell my family to go search.
0: See, you, Amber Hardwick, have a guest bedroom, but Angela Gnote, guest house.
1: That's true.
0: Yeah. Get that
1: probably.
0: Anchor money is sweet.
1: Her guest house is probably the same size as my normal house.
0: Yes. Yes, it is. That is accurate. Amber Hardwick, Fox 59 meteorologist. Thank you. 76 degrees in the American Standard Cooling Weather Center. The time is 8:11.

0: There are people in the chat room offering to fold Amber Hardwick's laundry, and I'm questioning whether we should allow them to stay in the chat room. Not gonna lie about that. Tony Katz, 93 WIBC. Good morning. There is a farm in Evansville, Goble Farms. They built themselves a corn maze, and the corn maze is in honor of Charlie Kirk. And they basically carved Charlie Kirk's face image into the corn maze, and now the leftists are angry. They say they're doing it because he brought debate into public spaces, inviting people who opposed his views to challenge him, encourage young people to examine important questions for themselves. And the left is angry. Allow me to be so bold. They're angry about everything. Better that this farm honor Charlie Kirk than Assata Shakur. That cop killer commie loser. No one misses her. People miss Charlie Kirk. Oh, it's much better to honor Charlie Kirk than Assata Shakur. I'm sorry, Joanne Chesimard. If you don't know the story, you're going to have to get to the Google machine. Always better that we should be people remembering those who believed in the exchange of ideas than those who are murderous, low-life, commie nothings. So good on the farm. I don't know. We can go down to Evansville. Head on down, walk a corn maze. I shouldn't say I've never. I've once walked a corn maze. No, twice. Ooh, twice. Twice walked a corn maze. I am pro corn maze. Just want to put that out there. And also, for the chat room, that's giving me all sorts of advice on what to do about poison ivy. First, just wash with Dawn dish soap. Is there anything Dawn won't do? Dawn seems to be the answer for all things. Secondly, nope. Don't tell me what you know. Don't tell me what you experienced. I'm telling you, nope. Also, I really should get what's his name? Ted Knight in Caddyshack. I should get that sounder. How'd you like to mow my lawn, huh? Yeah, that I am hiring for that. That much is very, very true. So when you see the bad reviews, don't pay any attention. You want to take a drive down to Evansville and walk a corn maze. Go do it. We also have local corn mazes. Go walk those as well and have some fun. And don't let these angry people who are angry about everything all the time in every way stop you from doing anything. Paul Bodenloss is in the WIBC Traffic Center.
1: On 65, you're heading northbound at Edgewood. Crash on the right shoulder. Also on 65 northbound is heavy between Keystone and the South Split. You find a delay on 465 eastbound between Route 31 and Arlington. Finally, 465 northbound taps the brakes 86 to 865 if you're on the west side. 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
0: We have got ourselves 77 degrees in the American Standard Cooling Weather Center. The time is 8:15.
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1: In times. President Trump writes about data centers, and if you don't want data centers, you'll end up poor and backwards. He's not calling people poor and backwards. He's discussing the areas that don't take the data centers and the tax base. Oh, I think he did it poorly. Tony Katz, 93 WIBC, good morning. He absolutely did it poorly. 1,000%. That's kind of his charm. Wait, it's not charming. And this isn't the first time he has done this. Did you catch this statement here from the president regarding the midterms? If you want to see me just yell at somebody, here you go.
2: So the stock market wasn't affected, although it would even be higher. Believe it or not, the stock market will go up. But it's very simple. Iran cannot have a nuclear weapon. As soon as it's over, which I don't think will be very much longer. I don't know how much more they can take. But, you know, whatever it is, it doesn't matter. And I'm not affected by the election. Number one, I'm not running. But my party is running, and I'm going to help my party. But I think my party respects the fact that we're not allowing Iran to have a nuclear weapon. And frankly, other presidents should have done that, but they didn't have whatever it takes to do it.
1: The caveat he gives doesn't excuse the first part. I'm not concerned about the election. I'm not affected by the election. Number one, I'm not running. You told us that the election was about you and everybody should act like you're on the ballot. Now it's, I'm not affected. I'm not running. Oh, I hate that he makes it so hard to be supportive. I hate it. I absolutely do. Not apologizing to anybody. Oh, you're just anti-Trump. It's just nutty. It's kooky nutty what he does here. You tell everybody on you're on the ballot, and then it's like, don't worry. Don't worry, I'm not on the ballot. It's fine. It drives everyone crazy. How does this not? This is Representative Ocasio-Cortez talking about data centers. And you have heard this line before, that if data centers are so great, why don't we build one at Mar-a-Lago? This is how somebody catches her coming out of a vehicle, coming into Congress, and this is how it goes.
3: Congressman, what do you make of Donald Trump saying that Americans who oppose data centers are backwards and poor?
4: Oh, I mean, how about we put one in Mar-a-Lago? I love that. Let's put a data center up in Mar-a-Lago, and we'll see how backwards and poor he is in response to that.
3: Got it. Thank you, Congresswoman.
1: Now, never mind that it's a ridiculously unwitty response. How about we put one in Mar-a-Lago? When you see the video, which I'll have over at TonyKatz.com, this is fake. This was her team. This was an organized question. This was a setup to be able to give the answer, and she gives it poorly.
3: Congressman, what do you make of Donald Trump saying that Americans who oppose data centers are backwards and poor?
4: Oh, I mean, how about we put one in Mar-a-Lago? I love that. Let's put a data center up in Mar-a-Lago, and we'll see how backwards and poor he is in response to that.
3: Got it. Thank you, Congresswoman.
1: Now, I've always known that she's not bright, but she's certainly not dumb. Doesn't even make any sense. And when you see the video, it is staged. And of course she is staged before she staged the photos at the border. We know who she is. We know that she's a liar. We know she's a fraud. She is cunning. She is adept. She still has a following on social media. Dismiss her at your own peril. But this, which was done in corroboration with, it seems, Midas Touch, which is a left-leaning outfit, I shouldn't say.

0: a left-leaning, a radically left outfit. This is all made up, every last bit of it. You look at it, you're like, it's not, no part of this. There was no production value whatsoever. She can't remember what she was supposed to say. Everything is awkward. She's forcing it in there. It's there's nothing natural about it. Also, there should be a data center at Mar-a-Lago. There are data centers in Palm Beach. The anti-data center crowd is not focused on reality. It's just fun to be anti-data center. It's fun to hit on Trump. He did not call people backwards and poor, although he didn't make it easy on people like myself to defend that. But hey, he isn't worried about me. He's not on the ballot. You see how that works? You see the problem? I thought you would. I'm not going to defend things that are indefensible. Sometimes the man talks like a total dope. And then he gets outdone by Representative Ocasio-Cortez. Why? Because the left always overplays their hand. Always. All the time. On everything. On every subject. At every moment. They overplay their hand. The only place you should be playing your hand is with us on October 8th. It is Trivia Night with WIBC and yours truly. That's me, Tony Katz, Mad Hatter in Greenwood. 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We've got food from Greek's Pizzeria. And, of course, pizza will be available for purchase as well. You can get yourself a drink right there at the Mad Hatter. We've got trivia from Hambone's Trivia. We're focusing on American history to celebrate America 250. I'll have some questions, some giveaways of my own. We've got prizes. It's going to be an amazing night. I cannot wait to bring it to you. Oh, been wanting to do this for a while. I'm thrilled that we're making it happen. We have got a trivia night with WIBC. 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
1: On the south side, 65 heading northbound at Edgewood. Still have a crash on the right shoulder involving semi. Also 65 northbound, slowing between Raymond and the south split. 70 westbound taps the brakes between Sherman and the north split. And 69 southbound, sluggish between 116th and 82nd. 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
15: She ignored her responsibilities. Now they want her in handcuffs. Triple digit heat on the way. Right now we're at 79 in downtown Indianapolis, going up to 97 with the heat index value topping 102 and heat advisory in effect through Friday night. I'm Ryan Hedrick. Here's what's trending at 8:31. An Indianapolis mother wanted on felony neglect charges. Jarrett Lewis has what you need to know.
16: According to court documents, Nasha Williams is facing a level 1 felony for neglect of a dependent resulting in death and neglect of a dependent as a level 6 felony. This after her 7-month-old baby died at a home on Indy's East Side back in March. Police believe the baby was left alone inside the home for at least 10 minutes while Williams was drunk and chatting with neighbors. Court documents say it's possible that the baby was left alone inside for up to an hour. Williams later told officers that she had consumed half a pint of Jose Cuervo tequila that evening. Jarrett Lewis, 93 WIBC Mobile News.
15: An Indianapolis mother getting life without parole for the malnutrition death of her 5-year-old daughter, Tony McClure, sentenced on Wednesday after being convicted on Tuesday. Kinsley Welty's grandfather after the trial.
17: This is closed, and I hope that it brings some solace to me that over the next days, weeks, months.
15: Marion County Prosecutor Ryan Mears released a statement after McClure's sentencing saying that justice has been served in this case. Chevron says it plans to double its oil production in Venezuela over the next 5 years. The company confirmed Wednesday it will invest another $7 billion, aiming for 600,000 barrels a day. The FBI looking into a data breach that may have exposed millions of U.S. driver's licenses. A report says a site on the dark web is selling digital scans from people in the U.S. and Canada. This is the Indiana Bureau of Motor Vehicles planning to offer mobile driver's licenses to Hoosiers.
18: It's a digital extension of a physically issued driver's license. It's basically an app on your phone, or it's inside the native wallet on your phone, that allows your phone to provide the information that would be on a driver's license.
15: General counsel for the Indiana BMV, Matt Kestian, explaining more about MDLs during the interim study committee on roads and transportation at the State House Wednesday. He says the BMV can have mobile driver's licenses available for Hoosiers within 18 months. 21 other states already offer digital driver's licenses for their residents. And Governor Mike Braun set to make an affordability announcement in a few hours as the gas tax holiday is set to end in 48 hours. Now sports on WIBC at 8:34. Indianapolis Colts wide receiver Laquon Treadwell says he never stopped believing in himself, even when an NFL roster spot seemed out of reach. Wednesday, he talked about his unlikely journey from kicker in high school to making the Colts 53-man roster.
19: You know, I could play at a high level. It was just, again, figuring out what worked for me, figuring out my process, my details, how I study, how I beat other guys that's across from me, and then again, being the best teammate I could be for this team and this organization.
15: Treadwell joined the Colts in 24, spent time on the practice squad before earning a spot on the active roster, and is now one of six receivers on that roster. The defending national champion IU football team kicks off its season Saturday against North Texas, favored by 40.5 points. Kickoff at noon. And in Major League Baseball, the Cincinnati Reds over the San Diego Padres 7-3, the Milwaukee Brewers over the Cubs 9-5, and the Houston Astros blanked the Chicago White Sox 6-0. Sports brought to you by Ball State Athletics. I'm Ryan Hedrick on the Level on the Go and at WIBC.com. At 8:35, traffic on the fives. Here's Paul Bodenlaws.
1: On the south side, 65 northbound, a little sluggish from Edgewood to 465 with some leftover crash on the right shoulder there. 65 northbound, a little slow as well between Raymond and the south split. 65 southbound, a little sluggish from 29th to the north split, and 70 westbound hits the brakes between Sherman and the north split. 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
0: 77 degrees, 78 degrees, just hot. 78 degrees in the American Standard Cooling Weather Center. The time is 8:35.
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0: 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Right now, the Dow futures are up 156. The NASDAQ futures are down 44. Tony Katz, 93 WIBC. Good morning. Good to be with everybody. You got some Fed governors saying, hey, we're going to hold rates right where they are. That's what I'm in favor of doing at the meeting in September. All right, a little bit of foreshadowing right there. As for the market, they don't see that the war right now with Iran, it means everything has to go down all the time. But the oil prices do. West Texas crude at $92.06 a barrel. Brent crude at $96.29 a barrel. So the war is making the futures price go up. I've got the energy secretary, Chris Wright, bragging about the fact that on Monday, they moved 17 million barrels through the strait. Sorry about that. Let me do that right.
22: So Monday was our record ever since the conflict began. Over 17 million barrels of oil flowed through the Strait of Hormuz on ships on Monday. If you add the bypass export pipelines, more than left the region in the pre-conflict. So is Iran trying to challenge that? Yes. Are there challenges? Yes. But this is the United States Navy and President Trump taking the one card out of Iran's hands.
0: If the oil is flowing, why in the world is this going on? Why is the pricing going up? Please, we're not going to disagree about markets. That's not my point. My point is that we're having, you're bragging about flows, and we see that oil is flowing. We see that Iran is degraded and damaged in their ability to stop that. We should see a better result, and we're not. And you better believe that Americans are going to look at that and say, there's some tomfoolery afoot. We got to fix the tomfoolery. Some people are lying to us and enjoying our pain. 10-year treasury at 4.756, still outrageously high. Gold at $4,477 an ounce. 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If you missed any part of my conversation with Dr. Mehmet Oz, Administrator for Medicare and Medicaid, I will share a bit of that on Tony Katz today. We'll have it up at WIBC.com. I appreciate him joining the show. We're working on getting the Agriculture Secretary, Brooke Rollins, especially on this meat processing, especially on where our future is with food safety and security, the recalls. We got to get some answers. Not only do I want to get her on the show, if it can be arranged, I'd love to do an evening with Brooke Rollins. Like we should do this with everybody. We've got the capacity. We've got the people. We've got the sponsorship. We can make this happen. Do detailed, in-depth stuff. We can do that on a state level. We can do it on the federal level. We should be working that. You know, the world is crazy. But we do not have to be. That's why I bring you the Tony Katz TK Thursday Music Moment presented by KillADentRemoval.com. 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Just go to the website and book it up. Your car will look incredible. So the TK Thursday Music Moment is about the idea that the world is crazy, but we do not have to be. So we take a moment, we take a breath, we take a beat, we roll down the windows in our car, we grab a drink, maybe we work third shift. I am not here to judge. And we breathe deep. We listen to some music, get ourselves situated, and then we get back to the fight. And to do it, well, it wasn't actually the song I heard that I wanted to share, but that song is just way too long, and I'm already going to have to cut this song down. But I realized I have zero Steve Winwood in the playlist. I have no Traffic in the playlist. So I went to 1967. Turn up your speakers, roll down your windows. It's going to be all right. We take a moment, we take a breath, we'll get back to it. From the album of nearly the same name, Dear Mr. Fantasy, producer Carl, hit it.

0: 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Incredible. Sometimes you just need a moment. Get yourself back on track and get back to it. And that's where we are. Paul Bodenlos is in the WIBC Traffic Center.
1: I'm a little heavy this morning from 29th to the 21st, also 69 southbound, slowing 106 to 82nd, 70 westbound, sluggish from Emerson to the north split, and 65 northbound taps the brakes between Edgewood and 465 from an earlier crash. 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
0: 78 degrees in the American Standard Cooling Weather Center. The time is 8:46.
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0: Time to play America's favorite game. What the heck is that television theme song? Tony Katz. 93 WIBC. Good morning. Good to be with you. The chat room is not interested in theme songs right now. They are debating the best franchise sandwich shop and lamenting the loss of Quiznos. It's a very weird room sometimes, dude. Dark thoughts. Dark thoughts in there. You go in the chat room at your own risk. Here's how we play our game. Producer Carl has selected a television theme song from yesteryear. I have to guess what it is. I'm allowed to utilize the chat room for help, and right now they're talking about Blimpies. that's what they're doing. So they're of no help whatsoever. They're hungry. Getting onto hangry in the chat room. I have zero idea what this is. Like, Carl is spending a lot of time late at night. I'm going to totally trip up Katz. He'll never know this.
1: How did you know?
0: Okay, I want you to know, Claudia, that's where I first went. I went to one of those kinds of things. Do you got any hints there, Carl?
1: It's a detective show.
0: Is this the end credits or part of the credits for Starsky and Hutch? What is this?
1: It's not Columbo, it's Harry-O.
0: It's what?
1: Harry-O.
0: Harry-O?
1: Harry, like Harry? Harry-O.
0: Who the hell is Harry-O?
1: It was a detective show. It ran 3 years. It's not a flop. Farrah Fawcett,
0: yes, it is.
1: Was on an episode.
0: Harry-O is an American private detective series that aired on ABC for 2 seasons. It started David Janssen as Harry Orwell. That's who it started. Nobody knows what this is.
1: Farrah Fawcett was on it. It was good enough to air.
0: Farrah Fawcett was on it. It certainly was good enough to air. I don't say no. Okay. Wow, you got free time. That's right. Chat room says it's another exciting edition of TV shows only Carl knows.
1: It's always a thrill when I can beat the chat room, too, because they seem to know everyone.
0: All right. And then yesterday it was the Bravo thing, which was the
1: Southern Charm.
0: I believe the name of that show was Low Testosterone Count. And it's the proper name of that show on Bravo. The Bravo guys are making money, though. They're making bank. If I could come up with a reality show to sell to Bravo, I would take that Bravo cash. That sweet, sweet, sweet Bravo cash.
1: The Housewives of Carmel.
0: Right? The Real Housewives of Carmel would be fantastic.
1: Go to West Berkeley.
0: Right? But it would have to compete with the Real Housewives of Zionsville. And then you would have to do the Real Housewives of Avon, to where the housewives there watch the Housewives of Carmel and Zionsville, and then they grab a Miller Lite and be like, "You believe these bitches?" Like that's the whole show. By the way, Avon, that's a compliment. I love you, kitten. Ah, yes, yes, I do. We all know that this Carmel Zionsville thing is just kooky. I'll catch you guys at noon. I'm also later, I'm on the Sean Spicer Show, scheduled on there today, so be sure to watch that. 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Paul Bodenloss is in the traffic center.
2: Still looking at a delay on 70 westbound between Sherman and the North Split this morning. 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
12: Coming up in a couple of minutes on this Thursday morning, an affordability announcement that centers on gas prices. That's what's coming up. And we will have more top stories around Indianapolis and central Indiana from the Precision Comfort Mitsubishi Electric Studios. 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
13: How long can they keep going?
14: I'm Dave Anthony, Fox News. That is the big question in Massachusetts, where in a few minutes, Lindsay Clancy's jury will return to court to start a sixth day of deliberations considering her insanity defense in the murder of her three young children.
15: After lunch yesterday, the jury informed the court that they still cannot reach a unanimous decision, which then led the judge to give them the Tui Rodriguez charge, which instructs them to continue deliberating. And it's a final warning from the judge before a possible mistrial.
14: Fox's Nate Foy outside the court in Plymouth. Three police officers
13: officers expected to make a full recovery in Minneapolis. Among the six injured in the deadly shooting at a high-rise apartment building, two of the three cops were hit by bullets.
16: I can't emphasize enough how dangerous this situation was and how heroic our officers were in their response.
13: Mayor Jacob Frey, two other people were shot and killed by a gunman who's also dead. It's believed he shot himself after police got involved. Iran has retaliated again to two U.S. days of strikes, and President Trump warns,
17: we're prepared to do another one anytime we want.
13: Iranian drones and missiles were launched at Kuwait, where some American forces are stationed, but that incoming fire was intercepted, something Vice President Vance may be asked about at a White House briefing later today. As oil prices go up again almost 2%, gas up a nickel the last 2 days. AAA's national average for regular now $4.14 per gallon. A women's rights advocate has died. Gloria Steinem, at the age of 92.
18: Her foundation announcing her death in an online post. They say she died peacefully in her New York City home.
13: That's Fox's Chanley Painter.
18: Steinem rose to fame during the late 1960s and 1970s as a feminist activist. In 2013, she was awarded the Presidential Medal of Freedom. Steinem was widowed and never had children of her own, but was the stepmother of four children, including actor Christian Bale.
13: America's listening to Fox News.
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12: The state's gas tax holiday is set to expire. Triple-digit heat index is on the way on this Thursday. Right now, 79. It feels warmer than that. We're headed to 97 for a high with the heat advisory in effect through Friday night. I'm Ryan Hedrick, and good Thursday morning. Here's what's trending at 9:02. Governor Mike Braun will make an affordability announcement here in about 2 hours as the Hoosier gas average remains lower than the nationwide average. We're at 344 for regular unleaded. The gas tax holiday ends on Saturday. Another cost issue is back up for review. The $71 million rate hike from AES Indiana is getting another look. That was approved in June. It's being reconsidered by the Indiana Utility Regulatory Commission after the governor got rid of two members who approved the increase. A preliminary hearing is set for September 17th. The Indiana Bureau of Motor Vehicles says Hoosiers could have a digital version of their driver's license within the next year and a half.
20: The digital ID would be available in an app or the wallet of someone's phone. Indiana BMV General Counsel Matt Keshian broke down MDLs at the Interim Study Committee on Roads and Transportation at the Indiana State House on Wednesday.
21: The MDL is not a photograph or an image of a driver's license on your phone. It's also not something that is going to give law enforcement access to a person's phone.
20: Neighboring states like Illinois and Ohio offer mobile driver's licenses. Jarrett Lewis, 93 WIBC Mobile News.
12: The Grant County Board of Commissioners accusing Commissioner Chuck Poling of misconduct in seven broad categories, including threats and intimidation of county employees, financial misconduct, vote buying, and bribery. The board wants to turn the information over to Indiana State Police and the FBI. From Greenwood to the NFL, that's Caden Curry's journey in Ohio State along the way. He was a six-round pick, 214th overall. Now he's on the 53-man roster.
22: So I feel like it was a great camp, obviously. I thought I got to learn a lot of the guys and just learn this team. And honestly, blessed and grateful to be here. And I'm just happy to be able to provide for this organization.
12: And he will be with the Colts when they run out of the tunnel on September 13th, their home opener against the Baltimore Ravens. I'm Ryan Hedrick, on the level, on the go, and at WIBC.com with traffic on the fives. Here's Paul Bodenloss.
2: On 65 heading northbound, it's a little heavy from Raymond to the south split. 6570 northbound slows from the south split to Washington, and 70 westbound taps the brakes between Sherman and North Split. 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I'm Paul Bodenloss with Traffic on the Fives. 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
3: Be prepared for another steamy day as highs rise into the mid-90s this afternoon. Heat indices are going to be in the lower hundreds once again. Tonight, mostly clear with a slight chance for a few showers and storms. Lows will fall into the mid-70s. I'm Fox 59 meteorologist Amber Hardwick for 93 WIBC.
12: Amber, thank you. 80 degrees in the capital city right now, going up to 97, as she said, the real feels and the triples. I'm Ryan Hedrick. 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
4: Chris Kroc. Oh my gosh, we got so much. We got Lindsey Clancy. We have a nice surge. It's a tough call of what to start with, but I'll start with the ice surge. You know, I don't expect anything different from Democrats other than to roll out the red carpet and to be angry that ICE is enforcing the law throughout the Indy metropolitan area. Reports that they've been tagging and bagging illegals on the city's north side near Speedway and International Marketplace neighborhood. Sightings in Lawrence near Beach Grove along 38th Street from Far East to I-465 on the west side, according to Indy Star. You've got one of these pro-illegal groups, quote, "There's clearly a statewide operation." Well, yes, there is, apparently, and I love that, and I think it's great. We had 8 to 20 million illegals invade this country over a four-year period. If we do not attempt to deport every single illegal in this country while we still have the chance, the next Democrat, and even if we do deport as many as possible, which is what I want, the next Democrat president very likely will do the same thing and invade us with another 8 to 20 million people. And this can never happen again. And the way to make sure this never happens again is to deport as many of them as we can. Period. The idea that people are angry that we are hunting down and deporting illegals is pretty unreal to me. But what really, really, really missed me, at the heart of what really missed me today, is seeing all these Democrats, including Congressman Andre Carson, including Mayor Hogsett, including the president of the City County Council, and some other Democrats, that are outraged that the illegals are being tagged and bagged, deported, cuffed and stuffed. It's very interesting to me because, and I'll read the outrage quotes from them. Mayor Hogsett made real clear, "Oh man, we're going out of our way, man. We love our illegals." Of course, that's not a direct quote, but oh, we love our illegals. They're our neighbors. They're our community. And he says something to the effect of, we're making sure that we're deploying resources. We want to help our neighbors. City resources? Are you, Mayor Hogsett, are you helping through the resources of the city with our tax dollars? Are you helping illegals to abscond? Are you obfuscating ICE through resources of the city government or the county government? He says, quote, "My office," here's what he says, "our city prides itself on being a welcoming community and firmly recognizes the invaluable contributions of all of our neighbors. My office in coordination with the Office of International Latino," it should be Latinx. Latino, you can't say Latino. Latino, por favor. Office of International Latino Affairs is in comunicación, por favor, with local resource providers to assist with supporting our residents at this time. So local resource providers supporting residents. What he's saying is our resources are being deployed to support illegals. Quote, this administration is committed to ensuring all community members feel safe, accessing city services, seeking assistance. You've got Congressman RJ Carson. Boy, he sent a demand letter to the federal government. I love this. It's got like 20 things. I'm not going to read the list off. He ain't going to get none of them answered. You know why? Ain't none of his business. Supremacy clause, federal operation. I know he's a U.S. congressman. But his list is a joke. You know what his list reminds me of? When, like, my favorite band of all time, the Rolling Stones, send a cease and desist because Trump plays "You Can't Always Get What You Want" at his rallies. They know they can't get it stopped. It's a virtue signal. Any band that pulls stuff, you know, that does that stuff, we demand you, but, and they put it out there so that everybody knows. It doesn't mean that you can't stop them from playing at rallies. This is the same thing. He's writing this long list. He's virtue signaling that he loves his illegals. He says that ICE's enforcement in Indianapolis is brutal. He sent an official congressional inquiry seeking answers, the Indy Star reports, on whether the apparent increase is tied to explicit orders, how many federal agents are included, how many people have been detained in Indiana this year, masked agents conducting arrests in unmarked vehicles without appropriate public information. There's no information. It's called Nunya. None of your business. Without appropriate public information and their identity. It's none of your business. It's nobody's business. What? These people have no business being in this country. And here he is saying, you know, you're not advertising and telling us what you're doing. Without appropriate public information, without their identity, authority, or mission, creates fear and confusion. Quote, Carson has repeatedly voted against ICE funding, blah, blah, blah. But let me do this. Do you recall this name? Does this name ring a bell? Leonel Catalan Torreblanca. Do you remember that name, Leonel Catalan Torreblanca? He's an illegal. He's one of the people that Mayor Hogsett loves and seeks to use our city resources to protect, our county resources to protect. He's one of the people U.S. Rep. Andre Carson loves to the hilt and demands you don't deport him, says it's brutal when you deport him. He's one of the people that the head of the Indianapolis Marion County City Council, which she says, you know, are our friends here. Indianapolis City Council, County Council President Maggie Lewis, a Democrat. We are a welcoming city. We don't want to see fear or disruption. So they love people like Leonel Catalan Torreblanca, who is an illegal from Mexico. He came in, he was arrested by ICE in 2012, released under the Hussein Obama administration. ICE arrested him 5 years later in 2017. He voluntarily returned to Mexico. And he then illegally reentered, which is a felony after that, going back again after being deported. He illegally reentered, committing a felony in 2023 under the Biden administration. They welcomed him just like Hogsett, Carson, et al., and Maggie Lewis do. They welcomed him. And, you know, during his time here, he was charged with several things, but things that they wouldn't want to deport him for. Patronizing a prostitute. Multiple DUIs. Maybe they would. A lot of Democrats say not even that. Voyeurism. Now, I don't know, and we don't have anywhere, what county or city he was busted in. But since he's here in Indianapolis and central Indiana, you got to wonder, has he been, when he was cuffed and stuff on these offenses prior, did they do 287G? Did Marion County do 287G? Did Ryan Mears run his info? Do the Democrats run his info? Or do they say he's an illegal? We love him, like they all said today with the ICE raids, the ICE arrests. And we want to protect him and, you know, sure, slap him on the wrist, but then let him back go. We don't want to deport him. And then you find out that he graduates. You hear me use that term regularly. People commit crimes, smaller crimes. They graduate to bigger crimes. And then once they rape a woman, once they murder somebody, then the Democrats are, oh, we're going to take a strong stance. But before then, they love these illegals like Leonel Catalan Torreblanca. Leonel Catablanca, Leonel Catalan Torreblanca is now arrested for raping women. 30 charges. 30 charges. Arrested April 22nd, facing 30 charges, including rape, sexual battery, criminal confinement, kidnapping, strangulation, and burglary. So my point being is, I have a lot of questions allowed. My point being is, this is the type of illegal, until he gets arrested for these vile things, that they want to protect. This is the type of illegal, Andre Carson and other Democrats say stuff like, well, most of the people they're deporting don't even have a criminal conviction. Criminal conviction. Number one, you invaded this country, Democrats, with 8 to 20 million illegals. Everyone must be gone. And other collateral illegals that we get in the process of it, good. All of them out of here. Number two, you're not including the people who are facing charges that haven't been adjudicated yet. So they use the word conviction to, you know, polish it, make it look better. And number three, when they do get caught on crimes that aren't massive felonies, they slap them on the wrist and let them back out, and they defend them. They're outraged when they get tagged and bagged by ICE. But then we see they're allowed to get pinched over and over again to the point where then they go and they rape, and they're accused of rape, I should say, serial rape, and now they're bad. The policies of these people that I mentioned, all these Democrat local officials, leads to illegals getting in and out of prison, in and out of the judicial system, and then eventually to a point where we are getting our women in this great state of ours, in this great metropolitan areas of ours, violated. They support this kind of stuff until it gets too much. So I, for one, am very glad that ICE is here. I, for one, am glad that ICE is, and let me tell you something, I'm glad that ICE is putting fear into illegals. I am glad they're afraid, because if you come to a country illegally, you should be afraid. Just like I would be afraid if I invaded some other country, Mexico, Guatemala, Ecuador, Panama, or anywhere else. I would always be in fear that I was going to get, cuffed and stuffed and thrown in prison and deported or whatever. So I'm glad. Now I'm going to play some audio coming up next.

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1: Deported. And so what it shows is the economy, a portion of it, has been based on a sandy foundation. And I like seeing that landlords aren't having their legals aren't being able to pay, because that means they can throw them out. I like seeing that they can't work for 2 or 3 months because they're afraid to go out. Because I want them gone. I want those homes to be given to people who live in this country. That are supposed to be in this country. I want the price of rent and housing to go down. I believe it was the San Francisco Fed that wrote, or it was the Boston Fed, one of the two, that wrote that housing, one of the main reasons that everybody, and I don't care if you're a Democrat, Republican, listen right now, every one of us is disgusted at the price of housing in this country right now. We are filthy, disgusted, and angry. I am too. And one of the reasons our housing is so expensive is because of the illegal invasion. They are not living in the streets. Do you see 8 to 20 million people living in our streets? Maybe in San Francisco. Not that many, but... No, they're living in homes. They drove up the price of our housing, according to the Fed, in one of their white papers. J.D. Vance mentioned it and quoted it when he was running with Trump before they got reelected. I want the sandy foundation it's built on to be removed. I want them to be in fear of being deported. I want them to leave. Coming up next, you hear from a woman who serves in the military. Her brother was just deported, I guess, or grabbed on the street from ICE the other day. Wait till you hear what she says about her service and how she apparently thinks she's entitled to have an illegal brother because she's in the military, and if he gets deported, then maybe she doesn't want to be in the military anymore. Well, ma'am, if you're talking like that, you shouldn't even be in our military. You should be kicked out. You hear some of that audio. You hear some audio of the witnesses. I love how the Democrats are saying, too, that, you know, they're kidnapping people. We can't tell. We don't know who they are. They're not identifying themselves. Well, you know what's interesting? A dude sitting at a gas station yesterday saw this go down, and he knew exactly what it was, and he even recorded it, and he's on the news. You would have to be a moron to not know it's ICE in front of your eyes. They're just lying. All that coming up next. Chris Kroc, 93 WIBC.
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2: 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Indiana's most accurate forecast. 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
5: WIBC, Chris Kroc. Always love being with you here. Here's a lady who is apparently serves in the military, and her brother's an illegal and was just grabbed on the street from ICE. Here she is complaining on Wish TV.
6: We just want to know if he's okay, and we want to make sure he comes home. He's a very hardworking man. Goes to work, comes back, and, I mean, he's going to be a dad soon, too. So we just want him to come home.
7: Dulce is a member of the military and is disheartened to see what happened to her brother.
6: Working as a service member and finding out that they're taking your family from left to right, it's really hard to keep showing up.
7: Dulce also leaving a message and a plea to ICE.
6: I know that you guys are probably thinking you're doing your job, and as much as I respect that, I can't agree with you guys ripping families apart, especially when we're doing the work and we only want to have our families with us. That's all we want.
5: Okay, so she says she's working as a service member. By the way, he's not coming home. He's going back to where he's from. I think it might be Mexico. He's going back. It's over. Don't come here as an illegal. And by the way, when your brother gets deported, not trying to be nasty to you, but when your brother gets deported, he comes back illegally again, it's a felony. But what has me disturbed, I understand her you know, alarm at her brother, but quote, working as a service member, she says, and finding out that they're taking your family left and right, it's really hard to keep showing up. If you don't want to show up, don't show up. If your service of our country is contingent based upon your illegal brother not being deported, then you should not be in this. I don't want somebody in the service, our military, if their service is contingent upon their brother not being deported. That is, what you're saying is, you only signed up to serve. You're not a hero. You're not serving us because you're a hero. You're serving us because you're a mercenary. You're serving so that your brother can stay here illegally. I'm not saying that's who you are, but that's what you're saying here. Nobody serves in this military so they can break the rules, unlike the rest of us. And if they do, they're trying to be a mercenary. They have no business being of service. And then you have the lie from the left of, they're kidnapping people. They're grabbing people out there. We don't know who they are. They're just grabbing people. We don't know if it's ICE or not. Really? Well, here's your average dude, like you or me, just sitting at the gas station pumping some fuel. And then he sees something. And guess what? He's not stupid. He's like you and me or any normal person out there. He knew exactly what was going down. Here's his interview with WTHR.
8: When you see it on TV across the nation, like, wow, but when you finally really witness it, it's like, Wow. What is your protocol to stop people? You just looking in the car and seeing what nationality they are? Did you have some paperwork on this guy? Be transparent. The protocols, it needs to be established.
5: That's a you problem, buddy. It's a federal thing. It's a supremacy clause. But the point being here is, here's an average guy sitting at the gas pump, and he knew it was ICE, and he started recording. When the Democrats in Marion County and Indy and Central Indiana, when they tell you that there's people that don't know who these people are, they're just grabbing people, and they're lying. As evidenced by regular dudes seeing it and going, oh, yeah, that's exactly what it was. Okay, now I want to get into Lindsey Clancy and all that going down next. There could be a copycat Lindsey Clancy in Chicagoland that came out overnight making national news. All that next. Chris Kroc, 93 WIBC.
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10: She was a journalist, a feminist, and an activist. It's 80 degrees in downtown Indianapolis. It feels warmer than that. We have a heat advisory in place through Friday night. I'm Ryan Hedrick. Here's what's trending at 9:30 on a Thursday morning. Gloria Steinem has died at the age of 92.
11: Steinem, who became the face of the fight for women's rights, got her start as a journalist in the 1960s, famously going undercover as a waitress at the New York Playboy Club, then writing an expose on the low pay and working conditions. She co-founded Ms. Magazine and spent decades advocating for women's rights in the workplace, as well as the right to abortion through political organizing.
10: Fox's Tanya J. Powers. The jury in the Lindsey Clancy triple murder trial is still deadlocked. The Massachusetts judge on Wednesday instructed jurors to re-examine their views and consider opposing perspectives without compromising their core convictions. Clancy admits to strangling her three young children in 2023, but is pleading not guilty by reason of insanity. And now your opening bell report on 93 WIBC, brought to you by Absolute Wealth Management. All three major indices trading up on this Thursday morning. The Dow is up 325 points to 53,061. The S&P up 22.5 to 7,666. And the NASDAQ is up 20.25 to 29,143. I'm Ryan Hedrick, on the level, on the go, and at WIBC.com.
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5: Los Eagles, 93 WIBC. We have to spend a moment together here. This is a rare moment. It is actually warmer in Indy right now than it is in Dallas where I'm sitting. This is remarkable. This is insane. Here we are. We have one day today where it's like dipped into cool territory for us, a high of 86. That's very cool for us right now, very. And I'm going to tell you right now, I'm born and raised Midwest. And I would much rather be complaining about 94-degree high than yesterday was 101, etc. So you guys are actually warmer right now than I am, and your high is 94 today. Mine's 86. That's insane. It should obviously be opposite. I apologize. I'll try to do better tomorrow. try better. Do better. Lindsey Clancy trial. I don't think there's any way that the jury's going to convict. I think they should. Let's think about a few things here. She can never walk free. If she walks free, there's a decent chance she might meet a boyfriend, who's gaga over a murderer. That happens all the time, unfortunately, as you know, especially in our culture today. So she can get pregnant again and do the same thing again. Do you know that if she is found, insane, and they lock her up, that she could be out? It's not probably likely, but she could be out in 40 days. And I think a lot of people, there's a lot of people that romanticize this, a lot don't. You know, I put up a short post, a short video post on this and got a tremendous amount of reaction. And there's people, women that are angry, not a lot. I think a lot of women get it and we're on the same side, I think, a lot of folks. But there's some women out there that are angry and they're like, because she fell out of a second story. She threw herself out of a second story window. It's 12 or 13 feet. And some of these people are mad at me. It's 20. There's no second story that's 20 feet high in the air. She didn't jump off the roof. According to former New York City detective and Fox News contributor Paul Morrow and reports from Fox News, she did not slit her throat. There's abrasions on it. She didn't even slit it. This is something else, too. Her defense attorney is saying he was asked, and these hens, these leftist Oprah hens, lionize her. I'm sure you've seen this, but it's just insane. There's a whole gaggle, 20, 30, 40, 50 women that showed up and were holding up their hands in the shape of heart symbols. We love you. Would you say that if you walked into that room and saw her strangling those babies? Would you say that if you walked in after she strangled those babies and went in and looked in their eyes open as they lie there dead? And these ladies who lionize her, you've obviously heard, I would assume, about these ladies who go on social media and cry and say they can relate to Lindsay Clancy. And I admittedly I'd heard about this a lot. Getting ready for this morning's show, I pulled it up online and looked at somebody, and it's alarming. I mean, these women that are doing this crap are completely mentally unstable, and the fact that they're putting this out online is unbelievable. And there's one lady who's talking like this, and she's sounds like a nut job. She's probably in her late 20s, and then in the background you can hear her child. What kind of a woman is excusing and relating to Lindsay Clancy and maniacally talking into her camera to put on social media while her child's in the background making noises? What kind of a death cult is brewing here and has been brewing? I'm going to tell you about, and you can hear a story from WGN-TV in Chicago overnight. This is blown up in Frankfort, Illinois, suburban Chicago. A woman may have done another Lindsay Clancy episode. Wish it was a joke, which I was. There's nothing funny about this. I wish it was, you know, made up. It's not. You have a director of the Punisher War Zone, a German-Palestinian, American filmmaker, Lexi Alexander, who tweeted out apparently yesterday, according to Fox News, celebrating the lunatic woman who stabbed to death the Bank of America executive, Aaron Piacenti. She just got back from 5 months of maternity leave with her baby in Times Square, walking around after her day at Bank of America as an executive, stabbed to death by a lunatic, and this idiot is celebrating her death because she's an executive with Bank of America. Charlie Kirk, Luigi Mangione, Lindsay Clancy, and this. What kind of a vapid death cult first world country with too much free time, too much cushiness, too much wealth? Whether you're wealthy or not is not the point. You're wealthy compared to most of the countries in this world. What kind of a situation is this? People that just have free time to do crazy things and celebrate death or defend death. They lionized Lindsay Clancy's attorney. They call him Big Red. He was asked if Lindsay Clancy would be able to emotionally handle going through the trial again. No, he says. She has no emotion. We haven't seen any emotion from her. And she doesn't have to show emotion. But she has no emotion. And obviously, I don't give a frog's fat you-know-what whether she can't handle this again. The kids are freaking dead. Have you seen the picture, you know, the little baby? Those three kids looking like your kids and my kids, being goofy and silly. Can you imagine doing that to your child? You know what I talked about this morning? I was on a network radio show for 3 hours before I came on with you today. And I told them about the Tony McClure verdict. I told them about 5-year-old Kinsley Welty. I told them that she had lice all over her hair and her body. And there was lice and feces all over that closet. I told them that her mom shoved a dresser to shut the sweetheart girl into the closet. I told them that when I saw her legs and the evidence photo, that she was a Holocaust victim, looked like exactly like it. Her knees were so massive compared to her bones. I told them that she weighed more at 2 years of age than she did at 5. Do you know that her attorney, Tony McClure's attorney, was literally trying to use a medical excuse just like or similar enough to Lindsay Clancy's? Did you know that? Did you notice that? I did yesterday when I was reading through all this preparing for today's show. Her defense attorney said that McClure has a diagnosis of autism spectrum disorder, and the fact that she hadn't been diagnosed with, quote, the disability until adulthood showed that nobody in her life had ever cared enough about her and enough to notice her that something was wrong. So it literally is just like Lindsay Clancy. That, remember what Big Red, the attorney, said, her defense attorney said? That the damn medical industry, those damn medical. We could do that with this sick woman, Tony McClure, And I'm not about to fat shame. I've put on some weight since I lost my 8-year late weight loss endorsement, okay? So I'm not about to fat shame. But you see this woman who's obviously way overweight, and you see the daughter that she starved to death. And they're pulling the medical excuse, too, here. She's got a disability. Nobody helped her. The medical community failed her. She's a victim. You think, what in God's name? How could anybody, holy gosh, how could anybody do that to a child? Let alone two other people. Her grandmother. Her grandmother sending her a message that you ought to be locked up and not fed, and when you try to get food, I'm going to duct tape your hands together. Her grandmother. Medical excuses. If Lindsey Clancy gets out, if they're going to declare a mistrial. They just gave, as you know, the Tui Rodriguez charge, which is like an Allen charge, which is like putting dynamite in there and saying, listen, I know that you have come to me twice and said the second time now that you, as a jury, cannot come to a verdict and that you're deadlocked. Then comes the Tui Rodriguez charge, which is the equivalent of the Allen charge, which is what most states have. The Tui Rodriguez is just for Massachusetts, the Commonwealth. And it says, yes, I understand, but you need to go back. Nobody knows this case better than you. Nobody will ever be able to decide this better than you. And you need to obviously keep your opinions, but you need to consider other people's opinions and their thoughts more so. Not over yours, but be more considerate of them because you're the best they got right now, whatever the verdict would be. And they're going to come back with a hung jury. And this jury, this judge, I'm not the judge, but the prosecution needs to decide if they're going to re-prosecute Lindsey Clancy, and they damn well better. This woman can never walk free. And since if she were to get put in a medical facility, she could be out any day, any month, any year. And that can never, ever, ever happen. And so what that means is she must be prosecuted and put in jail. Murder one, manslaughter, I don't care anything, make it up. Really, the only charge should be murder one. But this state is so bleeped up. Quote, she's presumed to be insane. They don't have to prove she's insane in the state of Massachusetts. Thank God we're a red state, huh? She's presumed to be insane. The state must prove that she was sane. That's what's called a bass-ackwards, deep blue, crazy lunatic state that I can't relate to. It's just, yeah. 5-year-old Kinsley Welty. 5-year-old Kinsley Welty. It's something to just sit on. And that poor girl. Justice has been served, but that poor girl, huh? To think that people make up excuses for this. Medical stuff. It's all BS. I want to get to, I'm going to play for you the Frankfort, Illinois, just happened. This very well could be the next Lindsey Clancy case right now. This could be, these freaking people that are lionizing this woman may be inspiring more people to kill the child and be the victim and be the next Lindsey Clancy. That's how messed up we are. I haven't even broached the subject of the woman who got arrested for, intimidating the jury and filming the jury, according to authorities. I have not shared some other, stuff on Lindsey Clancy that people have made comments today that are supposed to be conservatives that are wrong on the case. All that next. Chris Kroc, 93 WIBC.
0: Hammer and Nigel show this afternoon. Tony Samuel will join us. We'll talk about this Marion County prosecutor's race and the latest on the HVAF facility. Hoosier veterans opening back up. We'll see if we can get an update.
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5: The best album Tom Petty ever made. Total introspective, incredible. The last song on the album. The last song on the album. Let me pull it up real fast. Wildflowers. Because the last album. The last song on the album. Okay, because I gotta tell you, it's just an amazing song. Bring me that. Where's the set list or whatever? It is. Oh man, they're giving me the no. Where is it? The Crawling Back to You. It's not the last one. It's the second last. You got to go to the Wildflowers album, Tom Petty Wildflowers from around 1995, and you got to pull up Crawling Back to You. That song I can play on repeat, and I have for a ridiculous amount of time. It is such an incredible and somewhat emotional, just deep song. The Lindsey Clancy case, we have possibly another Lindsey Clancy popping up in Frankfort, Illinois, which is a suburb of Chicago. Here's the story from WGN-TV.
27: A lot of people are bringing up the big trial that's playing out right now in Massachusetts. They're talking about the Lindsey Clancy trial, especially after this came out. A lot of people are saying, oh my gosh, you know, this sounds so similar, because guys, we've been talking about the Lindsey Clancy trial that's happening, you know, nationwide. It's the biggest trial that's happening right now. And it's been playing out for weeks. And so for a lot of these folks who are reacting to what's happened in their backyards, they're immediately, you know, reminded of what's playing out at the national scale.
28: This is just absolutely devastating that this could be another Lindsey Clancy situation in our neighborhood, in our community. You never think it's going to hit so close to home.
5: Well, it's going to keep happening, because if people keep lionizing her and think she's so awesome, let's all rally for her and hold up our hands in the shape of hearts like useful idiots for a murderer. Journalist Mark Halperin says, honestly, no one should be convicted of a crime in America after a judge hectors the jury to reach a verdict. He is doing his damn job, excuse me. He is doing his job. He's exactly doing what he's doing. He is not hectoring them. He is doing his job, and he's doing it well. With that tacky, horrible Boston accent. I cannot stand Boston accents. Oh my gosh, I despise them. Of course, you could make fun of my Chicago accent, but that's okay. Another comment. If a woman was arrested for killing three puppies, nobody would be supporting her. If a woman was arrested for killing three puppies, no one would be supporting her. Because the puppy is more important than a human flipping being. And then you have this guy putting this tweet out in response to that. Many of these same women, he's showing all these women that were standing there holding their hands up like hearts supporting Lindsay Clancy for murdering her three kids. He says, in fact, many of these same women would be calling for her immediate execution. Yes, if a woman killed three puppies with her bare hands, they would be calling for her immediate execution right after they go and celebrate Lindsay Clancy. And then you have this lunatic woman who, according to Ryan Fournier, I think is how you pronounce it. He's the head of like Students for Trump or something like that. He says that she's this lady, Dawn Light, is a donor to Act Blue, at which I'm not surprised. She calls herself a crime blogger. 56-year-old Dawn Light, arrested for filming Lindsay Clancy jurors and driving around and trying to be in their parking area. A registered Act Blue donor out of Sutton, Massachusetts. She was being interviewed as she was leaving, and she was laughing. Laughing.
4: I was so close to show
6: you. Why is it a misunderstanding?
4: Don, yesterday, were you parked around?
6: What was the point? What were you trying to do?
4: See you.
7: What was your intent?
4: Don, I remove no comment. All right, I want to go to my car, guys. I'm done with you.
8: Marcy, take more pictures?
6: You guys, stop. Stop. Stop pushing.
4: Who are you? Why did you come here? Can you answer any questions for us?
6: Why did you come here? How do you feel you're a celebrity now?
4: Come on, Don. Let's get our questions.
5: You hear that? How do you feel you're a celebrity now? Ha ha ha ha ha. Intimidating jurors, and she faces 20 years in jail, and they were to throw the dang book at her, and it's very serious, and it should be, because this is a very serious case. And this self-important twit, crime blogger, no regard for justice, no respect regardless of what side you're on. Cuff that woman, stuff that woman, and throw the key away for 20 years. That's what she faces. Coming up next, Flock Camera. Oh, yes, you're playing it. No, you're not. You're playing the other one. You're playing, what is it? I can't remember the song now. You don't know what it feels like to be me. You got to play Crawling Back to You. It's the best song ever. Okay, Jackson County deputy allegedly uses flock cams. Virginia mom, jail sentence, possibly for her 5-year-old being able to walk down the street a couple blocks away. She faces jail. Chris Crock, 93 WIBC.
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14: Good Thursday morning. Coming up in 2 minutes from the Price Point Comfort Mitsubishi Electric Studios, a viral videos that are being posted, and you'll hear what those are about, what Indiana Governor Mike Braun is set to announce, and rural health access. You'll hear what that's about. Those stories are coming up next in just a couple minutes, right after Fox News Radio, and you're listening to 93 WIBC, WIBC HD1, Indianapolis, here on this Thursday morning, and it is now 10 o'clock.
15: Trying again to iron out their differences. I'm Dave Anthony, Fox News, the jury at Lindsey Clancy's murder trial.
16: Thank you, as always, for following those instructions. I'm going to ask you to resume your deliberations.
15: It is day six of that. The morning after, they again told Judge William Sullivan they remain deadlocked. Fox's Nate Foye reports from outside the court.
17: The jury is under that dynamite charge, which in Massachusetts is called a Tui Rodriguez charge. And what that means is if the jury comes back deadlocked one more time, the judge would be forced to declare a mistrial. Now, I just caught up with Kevin Reddington, Lindsey Clancy's lawyer, as he walked into the courthouse. And he said if a mistrial is declared and the prosecution decides to retry this case, he'll be ready for it.
18: We've got all our evidence, witnesses are available, so let's go.
15: He's using an insanity defense that Clancy suffered from postpartum psychosis when she killed her three children. Three Minneapolis police officers are in stable condition, recovering the morning after being among six injured in a shooting at a high-rise apartment building that left three others dead, including the gunman who's believed to have shot himself as police responded.
19: The owners of this low-income apartment building had been trying to get this gunman evicted for months. Sources confirm to our local Fox station that the shooter is named Carlton Neal Johnson II. And according to court records, back in March, Johnson assaulted a neighbor. Then in June, he walked around the apartment building openly displaying a gun and told neighbors he would kill someone.
15: That's Fox's Garrett Tenney. Iran retaliated again today to recent U.S. attacks, launching drones and missiles at Kuwait, which were intercepted. Something Vice President Vance may be asked about at a White House briefing in 3 hours.
20: Or questions about a federal judge blocking President Trump's latest order limiting birthright citizenship. And questions about fuel prices as the Trump administration and the president personally have tried to reduce them.
15: Fox's Mike Emanuel at the White House. A prominent feminist activist has died. Gloria Steinem, who led a women's rights movement for decades. She was 92. 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
14: A decision coming on gas taxes. Right now, you've got mostly sunny skies, 85 degrees in downtown Indy. Good morning. I'm Jake McDaniel. Here's what's trending now at 10:02. Governor Mike Braun is set to make an affordability announcement at 11 o'clock today. This current suspension is set to expire on Saturday. He makes these announcements every time the gas tax holiday has been extended. And if you need to drive up to the gas pump today, you're paying an average of $3.44 a gallon, says AAA. Videos posted on social media this week gaining traction online showing ICE agents in several Indianapolis communities. Here's Johnette Cruz.
22: Eyewitness footage captured three unmarked SUVs surrounding a vehicle before agents handcuffed several people Tuesday along Pendleton Pike. Local resident Shannon Abston spoke to Fox 59 and watched the arrest unfold from a nearby car dealership.
31: Believe ICE is out here busting a van.
32: I did feel bad for them at the moment. I mean, I don't know where they were going or what was going to happen.
22: DHS officials stated ICE acts daily on a case-by-case basis under federal law, but provided no details regarding local arrest numbers. Johnette Cruz, 93 WIBC Mobile News.
14: A new $120 million federal investment will help rural Indiana address doctor shortages and expand healthcare access. The Rural Health Transformation Program will fund clinic and recruitment, prenatal care, and transportation for patients. CMS Administrator Dr. Mehmet Oz says the investment will bring modern care closer to rural Hoosiers. And the Indiana BMV planning to offer mobile driver's licenses to Hoosiers.
33: It's a digital extension of a physically issued driver's license. It's basically
2: an app on your phone, or it's inside the native wallet on your phone that allows your phone to provide the information that would be on a driver's license.
14: That's General Counsel for the Indiana BMV, Matt Keshian. He's explaining more about MDLs during the Interim Study Committee on Roads and Transportation at the State House on Wednesday. And he says the BMV can have mobile driver's licenses available for Hoosiers within the next 18 months. And news time is now 10:04 on this Thursday morning, and I'm Jake McDaniel on the level, on the go, and on WIBC.com. Chris Kroc coming up in 1 minute.
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7: Do you remember Stephen King's The Stand? Not the book. I'm not reading a book that's 2,000 pages long. I did read one book that's 2,000 pages long. Maybe. I don't know how long it was. James R. Michener, I think he passed away in the 90s or the 2000s, somewhere in there. He wrote a book. He wrote a lot of books. I am a Polak from Chicago. Jezja Polska Jezinała. Jak się masz, kochanie? Chcę ty chciała. Excuse me. Chcę ty chcesz. Ja iść do domu spać. What was my point about being a dumb Polak? I'm a dumb Polak from Chicago. I had a relevant point in there. It'll come back to me in a second. But did you see... I know what I'm saying. I'm dumb Polak. I don't want to read long books. The point I was making about Poland, though, James R. Michener wrote two long books that I read. One is Poland. And it was so awesome and compelling to learn about my grandparents' homeland. My people, as it were. And Polish, for example, were the best horsemen in the world. Polish were always getting the royal bone from every angle as they, over the years and past century, invaded by this country, by that country, subjugated by this country, by that country, but they're always the best horsemen, a proud people. So I read Michener's book, Poland. The other one I read is Texas. Since I'm in this state and been here for 16 years, Texas, it's insanely awesome. But I will not read a 1,000-page book, The Stand. I watched the movie series. It was like three movie lengths long or something. And the opening scene has Don't Fear the Reaper from Blue Oyster Cult. And then they're panning the scenes of all the dead people from the pandemic, I think it was, that killed everybody. Molly Ringwald. Rob Lowe. That was really a really, really great movie. Obviously, the book's always better, but that's what I caught. Good song. Always need more cowbell, too, of course. Chris Kroc on 93 WIBC. Prosecutors say Indiana sheriff's deputy used flock camera on ex-girlfriend 2,000-plus times. And I just am, you know, what I want to say to this guy is, do you know what you did to us? You fool, by abusing the flock camera systems, you know what you did to us? And the same thing with the IMPD officer who got busted for like, I don't know, 3,200 times for an ex-girlfriend or something. You know what you did to us? You are making it harder to solve a missing person. You are making it harder for a girl who is abducted in New York State, is with her abductee or abductor in New Mexico, and a flock camera catches her and they tag him and bag him. You are making it harder that when Train de Aragua comes in with two or three stolen cars from Chicago, drives 3.5 hours south to South Indianapolis, jacks a jewelry store, ties up the people at the jewelry store and steals $2 million and 65 grand in cash, flees with a separate different stolen car. They get on the highway to get back to Chicago, where it's a sanctuary city, sanctuary state. And the only reason, with, I'm guessing, within 30 minutes on the highway heading back to Chicago, they're nailed is because Indiana State Patrol, through the flock cameras, knows where they are, and they caught five terrorist illegals with $2 million and 65 grand in cash. I guess you might prefer $2 million and 65 grand in a crime to go unsolved and terrorists to go back to Chicago to come back and terrorize us again in a month or so. I guess you don't give a frog's fate. You know what about a girl abducted in one state and found in another state? I mean, even in one of the, by the way, I mean, same thing with, City of Dallas has 12 homicides have been solved because of flock cameras so far in 8 months. Last year, out of the whole year, 15 homicides solved because of flock cameras. And this just in from a suburb where I'm at in Dallas-Fort Worth. September 1st, officers responded to a robbery at a business. Victim, a store employee, assaulted and choked. Provided a license plate. Officers used flock technology to locate the suspect vehicle in Dallas, where he was taken into custody. Less than 30 minutes. Hey, do you want to be, can you imagine, I don't want to say you want to be, can you imagine you're jacked, or your daughter or your son is jacked and choked by a thug terrorist, and 30 minutes later you got him into custody? I got a guy, one of my listeners here, followers on my for my podcast, I got a guy that says, Chris, my car was stolen that was recovered on the same day. And then you got this criminal idiot, Jackson County, 80 miles south of Indianapolis, a sheriff's deputy with his, what, I am so disgusted with this guy. Do you know what you, I don't care about you. I care about us. Do you know what you did to us? Because there's more people that I couldn't disagree with more that are going to use you and use the other IMPD officers as an excuse to remove the flock cameras that could save my daughter's life or your daughter's life or any one of us. And here you are ruining it. Great job. You think you wouldn't get caught? You know, I had on a retired police officer, a chief of police from suburban Chicago on this show last week, I think. And he was saying, as a retired law enforcement officer, 30 years, that it should be mandatory 5 years in prison. And I agree. Lock them up. We have the city of, we have several cities, Fort Wayne, the city of Fort Wayne. They're so proud they unanimously took away the flock cams. It's the Wild West right now, they say. Really? The Wild West? I thought that you respect our cops. I thought that you revere our cops. I thought that you agreed with me when I say, and it's very true, that the police are our domestic military. Nobody wants to attack the military unless they're a lunatic leftist. The police are our domestic military. And you're saying it's the Wild West right now. It is not. But Chris, The Washington Post is responsible for nailing the IMPD officer for abusing the flock cam. I am so disgusted with him. I am so disgusted with this deputy in Jackson County. You make me so angry. You're supposed to be helping us and protecting us, and now you're ruining a tool that is insanely awesome. The folks in Fort Wayne from Jarrett Lewis report on WIBC.com, Fort Wayne Mayor Sharon Tucker and the city council voted unanimously last week to kill the Flock camera contract. It's the Wild West right now, says some city council member there. And guess what else one of the city council members in Fort Wayne says? Several of our local representatives are looking at bringing forth legislation at the state level that either bans or the use of Flock cameras or in Indiana, similar to what Fort Wayne did. Oh, this is great. Let's ban all the Flock cameras in Indiana. We can be so proud. You know, Governor Greg Abbott in the state of Texas, where I'm sitting, just pulled the funding. $11 million, or I don't know what it was, more of that, maybe a lot more, in funding. And Dallas, City of Dallas just lost half of its Flock cams. And you can celebrate, but I am not. I am angry. And then you'll say, well, the Washington Post, which exposed that IMPD officer, they reported that 50, and maybe it was even 59 times, they'd been abused. And then you have an anti-Flock group that claims there's been 100 abuses. I'll even take the 100 number. But do you know how many law enforcement officers, law enforcement entities use Flock cameras or one of the other? There's not just Flock. There's several other versions, and they're called different things. There are 7,000 police and law enforcement entities in the United States of America that use Flock cameras, and you're going to say that 100 times out of 7,000 flipping departments and hundreds of thousands of police officers, and we got to yank this? Well, if you do want to yank this, then you must demand that we yank those computers out of the squad car so they can't type in plates of their girlfriends and find out who's dating their ex-girlfriend. You must demand that every time a cop abuses that computer system, we yank them out. We got to ban them all. Let's rush, rush, rush, and ban them all. Yes, let's rush. Hey, it's just like the data centers. I want the Chinese to take all the data and manage it for me. I trust our overlords, the Chinese Communist Party, to manage our data. So let's make sure, and please, give me something else to be enraged at, outraged about. Cancel Flock. Cancel data centers. What else can we? Come on, I'm hungry. It's first world. I got lots of free time. What else can I be enraged about? Feed me some stupid stuff on social media so I can get mad and show up and act a fool at the city county councilor meeting and scream and yell. Did you know that the data centers that are closed loop, which is the overwhelming majority of the ones being built now, did you know the closed loop data centers use less than half of what your home uses in water in one day? Mark down, go outside, read your water meter, and see what it is that, you know, when you first wake up in the morning before anybody flushes the toilet or turns on the sink. Go out there and take a water meter reading, and go at the end of the day when everybody's done and no more toilet flushing's going on, and see what that meter is and see how many gallons you use. And that's half. That is more than double of what an average data center, the newer ones that are closed loop systems, use. Less than, I think it's 310 gallons or half of that. So, I mean, we got to start shutting down houses. People need it. We need to ration water. And what else do cops abuse? They abuse tasers. They abuse guns. They abuse the batons. They abuse their pepper spray. I like to call it party spray because my old friend from St. Paul, Minneapolis, where I used to be on at WIBC there, he called it party spray. Break out the party spray. We got to when they do these things and they misabuse, they abuse them, we got to take them away. Yes, yet law enforcement's our enemy. Or is it possible that I'll even give the group that says 100 have abused the system out of 7,000 law enforcement? Let's freaking yank it. Hey, do you know what the chief of police I told you about that's retired that was on the show last week told me to? He said the same people that are against the Flock cameras, you are in lockstep with leftists who are the same people that want to defund the police. I hope you were at a BLM rally because those are your besties. What else do I have for you on this? Oh, yeah. I want you to hear the Polk County, Florida sheriff, who had a great take on the Flock cameras, and he really shares what the stupidity or the vapidity of what people are saying about the Flock cams. All that's coming up next. Then a Virginia mom gets a jail sentence suspended because she allowed her 5-year-old to take a walk 2-3 blocks away. Wait till you hear this story on parenting and what's acceptable and what's not. It's Chris Kroc, 93 WIBC.
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4: Slow hand. There's a couple quick things real fast on Eric Clapton. Well, 3 things. I'll make it quick, though. We got a lot. Got a show to do here. Chris Rock, 93 WIBC. 2 things. Color Money, which had After Midnight in it, right? The Color Money was filmed right by my aunt's house. She passed away, my great aunt, but she was in Jefferson Park in Chicago, and the Color Money, that pool hall was right there. Used to drive by it all the time when I was there and thought that's where the Color Money was filmed. Another thing is, my buddy Chuck Lavelle, the keyboardist for the Rolling Stones for 40 years, toured with Chuck and was on Clapton Unplugged in the 90s. And one of the stories he tells when he comes on my show is that there's a lady who said, "Oh, you're my son's favorite." And he goes, "What?" "Yeah, my son's like 2 or 3. He's like, or whatever, 4 or 5. He goes, "What?" She goes, "Yeah, every time Eric Clapton does the introductions, the band introductions on Clapton Unplugged, he goes, Chuck Lavelle on the keyboards, Chuck Lavelle." And the kid goes, chocolate milk, yeah! And then lastly, I was at I think I told you this, I don't want to repeat myself, but I was at the last concert where Clapton was supposed to get in the helicopter at Alpine Valley, East Troy, Wisconsin, when Stevie Ray Vaughan went up in that chopper instead and unfortunately died. So, a few little tidbits. This is a 10-minute great discussion, or not a rant, but a talk. And I'm not going to play 10 minutes long, and I didn't have time to cut it up 10 minutes down to a couple minutes. But I'm going to play some of it. This is Polk County Sheriff Grady Judd on the flock cameras.
5: There are license plate readers that read your tag number when you're on the toll road. It knows where you're going. There's red light cameras that read your tag number. They know where you're going. There's school speed cameras that read your tag number. They know where you're going. There's cameras on school buses that read your tag number when you stopped past school buses. They know where you're going. So the bottom line is we've picked out Flock, this one series of cameras that's the least invasive of all of them. Does absolutely nothing to the law-abiding citizen. And yet there's not one word about the body camera. But the government puts body cameras on law enforcement officers and walks them into your home, your most private space. And now you're a victim of a burglary and we walk through your entire house, video recording your most personal space. We deliver horrible news to people that your loved one's just been killed in a car crash. And the worst moments in your life is recorded on body cameras. The body cameras record your face. The body cameras comes into your private business. But not one word about them. And they invade your privacy. Every day and every time there's a police officer there. Not one word about the cameras on the patrol cars.

0: that also have license plate readers. So what I'm suggesting, and what I think you'll hear from the Florida Sheriff's Association, is we don't need to do away with the best tool to keep you safe.
1: Amen. One of the folks chiming in on our live feed, you know, or we call it our live stream on YouTube. Just go to YouTube and type in WIBC. You look for the live stream of a guy who's really good looking and strikingly handsome. And then you can look at the comments there. Somebody chimed in and says, why have the Fourth Amendment if your point of view is, well, if you're not guilty, what are you worried about? Well, let me tell you something. And I appreciate the people chiming in there. Let me tell you something. The Fourth Amendment is unreasonable search and seizure. Excuse me, is there anything unreasonable about me recording you while you're driving down the road? Did you know the flock cameras don't record your face? They record your car. Unreasonable search and seizure? Who is searching you? How are you being searched? Is somebody coming into your car? Is somebody frisking you down? What do you mean you're being unreasonably searched? How can I search you when I'm out in public on a public road looking at you, whether I'm on a camera or a human being? How is that searching you? Huh? What? You need to go back to school? A reasonable seizure. How is it? What, are they taking your car? Who thinks they have an expectation of privacy or privacy when they're driving on a road? This from the Indy Star. Flock Safety is one of the most well-known producers of LPRs, but there's other major companies. So listen, write this down, because you got to go after all these folks. Ooh. Other major companies are Axon. Go after them. Motorola. Go after them. So there you go. There is a Virginia mom. And she was, she has a 5-year-old. She lives in a very nice neighborhood. It's a gated community. The speed limit throughout the entire community is 25 miles an hour. Her 5-year-old loves to go to a pond, I don't know, about 2 or 3 blocks away, it seems. He likes to go to the pond, and he likes to collect goose feathers. God bless that little boy, picking up his goose feathers. I love our little children. I miss mine so much when they're grown up now. I miss that so much, don't you? I saw something, you know, your Facebook or your pictures come up on your iPhone, and it showed like 5 years ago. I saw my wife and me and my two children only 5 years ago, and they were, you know, my son striking his sexy pose on the beach, acting a fool. My daughter looking so, you know, young. And such. But do you remember when they were 5, or maybe you've got a 5-year-old? And do you remember when you and I were younger? My mom certainly let me take my bike. We lived in, you know how this works, the what used to be the far-flung suburbs that were really like felt like rural, you know, country, that are now suburbs. I grew up by Six Flags in Chicago, that right in the shadow of it, really. And my mom, I'd get on my bike, and she would let me ride. And I had to go around a private open farmland area to go to this forest preserve and ride my bike through the trails. And I would ride back there. I would go in that forest preserve back there, and there was lakes, and I would fish. Sometimes by myself, as I recall. And I loved it so much, and I think I treasure those times so much, thinking about them. Thinking of being thankful for my parents and everything I had growing up. And now you got this 5-year-old boy that mom says, you know what, you're 5, I know you, I trust you. Yes, go ahead and walk by yourself a block or 2 or 3, I don't know, let's say 2 to 3 blocks. In our gated community, 25-mile-an-hour speed zone, middle of the day, only 2 crosswalks you have to go past, and then you're at the pond picking up some feathers. And then on the way to pick up the feathers, before he got to the pond, somebody in the gated community driving by saw the kid. And they, instead of getting out of the car and talking to the child and saying, are you okay? Well, let me pause the story right here. I'm going to continue with it coming up next. It ends up with this woman, the mom, being charged, criminally charged, and actually found guilty for allowing her son to do this. All that's coming up next. It's Chris Kroc on 93 WIBC.
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3: She spoke at rallies and marches and was an advocate for women's rights. Mostly sunny skies, and you've got 86 degrees in downtown Indy. We're up to a high of 95 today. I'm Jake McDaniel. Here's what's trending at 10:30. Feminist activist and author Gloria Steinem has died Wednesday at her home in New York City. This is her speaking at the Women's March in Washington, D.C. in 2017.
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3: Steinem helped launch Miss Magazine, a publication run by women, and she was 92. Day six of deliberations in the Lindsey Clancy murder trial in Massachusetts, jurors told the judge they're still deadlocked, prompting the judge to issue what's known as a Tui Rodriguez charge that urges jurors to rethink their views and hear each other out without compromising their core convictions. And the first full week of college football kicks off tonight. It all starts with Rutgers hosting UMass and Wake Forest facing Akron, and Missouri also takes on Arkansas Pine Bluff. I'm Jake McDaniel on the level, on the go, and on WIBC.com.
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1: Yes. We lost two of the folks at ZZ Top, but heck yeah. Heck yeah. I won't go into the story, but I did bump into Dusty Hill, the late Dusty Hill, at Buddy.

guys, legends in Chicago for my 21st birthday party. Just me and my older brother. We had a great time. I got to dance with one of the ZZ Topette dancers, if you will, and get Dusty's autograph. I didn't think it was him, but it was. I have the shirt somewhere with his autograph on it. Somewhere. I don't know where it, don't know where it is, but there it is. Somewhere in my house. So this mother, she's a young mother. She graduated Brigham Young University 2012. Spent 3 years as a life behavioral specialist as a residential treatment center. I think her husband's a counselor or therapist. Yeah, her husband's a marriage and family therapist. And, boy, she also worked in the law office of a Virginia state senator. So there was a law passed there, 2023, narrowing the neglect laws, quote, which had been so vague with child neglect and so broad that parents were getting investigated for simply letting their kids walk or play outside. So her mom, this mother and her five-year-old son, they went on a bike ride together, middle of the day. So they go home. They had stopped on the bike ride. This is from the Daily Mail today. They had stopped on a bike ride so that her five-year-old son, Sam, could grab some feathers. When they got home, he said, you know what, can I go back and get some more feathers? Mom said, sure, go ahead. So the five-year-old goes to get the feathers. And this is a community that's gated, 25-mile-an-hour speed limit, 3 golf courses. 2 crosswalks is all he had to go across to get to the feathers again. As he was making his way, a passerby saw him by himself, and she became concerned. So she alerted the gated community security. Now, that's the first problem. What would you do if you saw a five-year-old boy in the middle of the day by himself walking down the street? I think I would stop and say something. I mean, if it's after school. I mean, I live by a middle school, for example. There's no five-year-olds, but you know what I'm saying. If I see kids walking around in a school day, I don't even blink an eye, you know. But a five-year-old by himself in the middle of the day when he should be at school or something, I think I would do something. I think we have a problem. It is so... I love communicating with people. I love making people laugh. I love having fun with people. I love putting a smile on people's faces, just who I don't know, bump into at the store or at the counter when I'm at the grocery store or at the drugstore, anything. I love making people laugh and smile and such. I love personal contact like that. You know what I mean? Or, you know, the emotion and spreading joy and stuff. And but I also like being concerned and like caring. I think I mentioned to you a week or two ago when I was filling in that there was a kid on probably a 12-year-old or, I don't know, between 10 and 13 probably, on a e-bike, and he had a helmet on, and he was literally pulled up to a stop sign in my neighborhood, my immediate residential neighborhood. And I'm coming across the intersection, turning into where he's, you know, facing me, if you will, at the stop sign. And I slowed down, and I said, I didn't yell at the kid because I wouldn't do that. I wouldn't want somebody yelling at my kid. I want to be one of those people. But I said, get off the road. You're going to get hurt. I don't know what he said, but it's like, dude, I said, it's illegal. Get off the road. You're going to get hurt. Now, what is with these parents that let their kids go on these things? What, are you stupid? It's illegal in most places and states. And your kid doesn't follow the rules of the road because he doesn't have a driver license. You know, Tiger Woods literally cannot drive a golf cart now with his DUI and his 5-year suspension of his license in the state of Florida. And you're going to let your kid, you know, go on an e-bike. And then when your kid does something, and I hit or kill that kid by in no fault of my own, I have to live with that. Take those dang things away and grow a pair and say no to your kid. Getting back to this with the mom and the 5-year-old boy. So mom takes him on a bike ride. They pick up some feathers at the pond. They go home. He says, can I go back real fast and get more feathers? She says, okay. He's walking down the road, and some person in the neighborhood sees him, and they don't talk to the boy.

0: which is why I'm talking about me and, you know, what I like to do. And if I see your kid on the side of the road or, you know, walking down the street and I'm a little concerned, I'm not going to yell at him. I'm not going to mistreat him. I'm not going to ask him to get in my car. That's a red flag and a half. But I'm going to say, are you okay? Everything okay? Where are you going, if you don't mind me telling? Where do you live? And I'm not going to call the freaking security guard and turn your kid into the security guard. Oh, you know, like some snot. You know, oh, I'll have the help take care of him, boy. No. I'm going to say, everything okay? What you doing? You okay? From a distance, so I don't make him feel creeped. I don't want to be like Telecreepo. Do you know that Trump is calling Telefrico Telecreepo now? James Telerico Telecreepo. And then, you know, I don't know, maybe I envision me saying, where's your house? And then, you know, do you mind if I, or whatever, go make sure everything's okay with your mom? I don't know. Maybe, I don't know. But I ain't going to stop the kid, and I sure as heck ain't going to call the freaking security guard on a boy. Yeah, you're phoning it in. What kind of a jerk is that? Where's your humanity? Where's your personability or personality? You know what I mean? Personability. So the guard comes out. Sheriff Bob, the rented guard, comes out to the young boy and he escorts him home and he scolds, according to the Daily Mail, he scolds the mother. She told Reason Magazine that she was irritated and asked the guard where in the Homeowners Association rules it says a child can't walk on their own. To which I say, amen. Or my Southern Baptist, amen. She said she was upset because the boy, her son, said that the guard told him his mom had done something wrong and that bad people would want to take him if he was alone. Quote, this scared the crap out of him, she told Reason Magazine. So then an officer arrived. Mom said, I don't have any interest in talking to you, officer. Officer then called for backup. Two more officers arrived. Let's tase mom. Don't tase me, bro. Get ready to ride the lightning, sister. She called the husband. He came home telling the police. And the CPS got involved. Kids need to be able to take reasonable risks in order to grow up and non-anxious. CPS said a five-year-old child can never be unsupervised. So she was charged. And they found her guilty. This is beyond insane. Child Protective Services found her guilty of a level 2 finding, which is what got her placed on the child abuse and neglect registry. She's appealing that. This woman went to law school. I mean, you know, it doesn't matter. You can go to law school and be a criminal or a bad parent. So, but no prison time. But she's been found guilty of that. So, you tell me if you think. I know we don't do lots of calls at WIBC, which is totally fine. I mean, I'm used to doing no calls all the time. But if you want to chime in, you can tell me if you feel that it's okay to let your child, your five-year-old, you know, go 2-3 blocks to get some feathers at 5 years of age. And, yeah, it does depend on the child's maturation, the parent, and, you know, the parent's thoughts. But this is crazy. And you know what I don't? You know what I totally don't respect at all is this the cop out and say, well, you know, things are different now. No, they're not. Things are not different now than they were when I was 5 and 7 and 8. They're not. They are no different. Because the amount of people that are pedophiles, the amount of people that are criminals, the amount of people that would hurt your boy or my boy, the percentage and the amount of those people is the same it was 20 years ago, 30 years ago as it is today. There is no difference in the percentage of people. The only thing that's different is you thinking it's different and letting other people tell you it's different. What you need to do is not listen to me. You need to do what you think is right. But if you think your son's mature enough and old enough, then you let them do that. I have a story about my son when he was... We had just come to Dallas-Fort Worth for my radio job in 2010. And it was within a year or so, and he was... 7 maybe, I don't know, 6, 7, maybe a little earlier, maybe a little later, I can't remember the exact age, but he was on his bike and he was riding in our neighborhood and he got lost. And I remember it was taking some time here, and so my wife and I started to panic, And, I mean, you know how that feeling is as a parent. You start to panic. And I go one way. One of us is in a car. The other one's on foot. And we're looking for him. And a good amount of time passed. And we were getting really, really scared. And we were going to call the cops. A good amount of time, I don't know. Maybe it was 10 minutes. I have no idea. It was enough time for me to start getting ready to panic. But try not to. And then all of a sudden, there was a family that had like three, it was a mother and her husband, and then her children, her adult children. So three of this family, the Wardlows, there was three of them. Mom and dad, and then their adult son and adult daughter, and their spouses and their children. They were in our neighborhood. And, they pointed us to the church, to the church we went to for 5 years. Their grandmother was walking down the street and we were looking at the house. And she says, "Do you have a church home?" It was very sweet. And so we went to that church. Anyways, one of the adult daughters was in her minivan in the neighborhood because she lived in the neighborhood like they all did. And she had her kids in the minivan and she saw my son on the side of the road crying. And I could just start crying myself thinking about that, not be able to be there for him. And he was crying on the side of the road off of his bike because he was lost and he was scared. And thank God, this woman, who we were friends with from church, saw my son. And she put his bike into the car, and she brought him into the car, and they drove him home, and there he was with us. I mean, this can happen at 7 or 8, which is probably what he was. Maybe it was 7, maybe it was 6, I don't remember. But these are important experiences. They can be scary, but they're important. There was nothing wrong with me going on my bike. Probably the equivalent of 2 miles, maybe 3 miles away, at 5, 6, 7, 8, I don't know, to the forest preserve and fishing. We usually go with a friend, or I would follow my brother. He's 2 years older than me. I'd follow him and his friends. They could not stand me going with them. You know how that works. But those were precious days, and those are important days. And we need those days as kids, and we need the ability to get lost and go through adversity. You have to let your freaking kids go through adversity. If we want a stronger Central Indiana America, then our kids have to be reasonably tough. And it's absurd to prosecute this woman. It is embarrassing. It is wrong. And there you have it. I remember when the Amber Alert system came out. My boss, who retired here in Dallas-Fort Worth, he created he won't tell you this, but it's true. He co-created the Amber Alert system with the sheriff here when Amber Hagerman went missing in Arlington, Texas. And I had this freaking guy who was a regular caller. He liked me and stuff like that. Like, we got along most of the time. His name was Monty in Madison, Wisconsin, where I did a talk show at the WIBC of Madison. And Monty said, "If my son gets lost in the store, I want to pull an Amber Alert." I'm like, "Are you insane? Are you stupid?" All right, I'm running late. I can't shut my yapper. If you want to call and tell me what you think about this, Virginia mom, if you think it's okay to let your kid do that or not, you can chime in at 317-239-9393, 317-239-9393, Chris Kroc, 93 WIBC.
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93 WIBC, Chris Kroc. Did I even give out the phone number? 317-239-9393 if you want to chime in. You think it's okay to let your kid, 5-year-old, go pick up some feathers at a pond 2-3 blocks away from your house? Or is that inappropriate because he's 5 years old? 317-239-9393. A little levity in a second. An otter attack. An otter attack. I was filling in for another show for 3 hours before this show today. And the guy, my producer, did not believe that an otter could attack somebody like this. It's crazy. The lady was pulled down, like, under the water. She felt like a human being was swimming underneath her and yanking her down, but it was an otter. That in a moment. But also, want you to know that you can follow me on social media. X, Insta, Facebook, at Chris Kroc Show. That's at Chris Kroc Show, C-H-R-I-S-K-R-O-K, C-H-R-I-S-K-R-O-K. Also, podcast is there on those channels, usually all of them, but also on Rumble and YouTube at Kroc Talk, K-R-O-K-T-A-L-K. Woman was swimming in Lake Tahoe, then she felt the teeth and claws. Nobody believes that an otter can attack you and take you down and shred you up. Everybody thinks they're so cute. And the executive producer of the show earlier that I was on today said, what is it, a sea otter? I'm like, no, this happened in Lake Tahoe. There is Lake Tahoe. It's not the Tahoe Sea. A routine morning swim in Lake Tahoe turned violent for one woman following an otter attack, reports the Indy Star. The otter suddenly grabbed her leg and pulled her underwater, she told the Reno Gazette Journal, part of the Indy Star's USA Today network. She was left with cuts all over her face, arms, and legs. She required 22 stitches and a rabies vaccination. At first, I thought it was a person pulling me because it was so strong, she said. I haven't seen anyone else out there swimming, so I wasn't sure. And then I felt the teeth and the claws, and it was relentless. She then turned around and spotted the otter, which was biting and scratching her. As the attack continued, she tried to reach a nearby set of rocks and even threw. She threw the otter. She threw it. That was an otter. She was fighting the otter. That was my little stupid otter noise. I don't know what to say. She yelled for help. No one responded. She managed to exit the water using a set of rocks. Once back at the beach, she saw the otter circling the area and drove herself to the hospital. Photos show blood running down her face, her left arm, and her hand. She'd been swimming in the area since July, is a professional swim instructor, but has never experienced anything like what happened in Lake Tahoe. This is the end. By the way, this is the second otter attack this summer. To which a good leftist would say, it's climate change. It's climate change. Climate change is causing the otters to attack people. It's climate change. They're northern river otters. By the way, I did check. They're in many states. They are not in the state of Indiana. The closest to Indiana, Michigan, which is, you know, not terribly close, but close enough. They're in my state, Texas. Wisconsin. Other attacks have been in Iowa. Whoa. An otter attack. I guess Alanis Morissette sang that song, You Otter Know. That was so tacky. You Otter Know. Mm-hmm. All right, coming up next, Iran. I have a lot to say about Iran, where we're at right now. What Scott Jennings says, he says Trump should give formal declaration of victory in Iran. I have a very strong opinion about that. Peter Ducey asking Trump, hey, since you told the people to rise up, are you like having the CIA go in there and arm up people or what? We got that. We got a local Safeway supermarket in Garfield Park in South Indy closing. Could it be a food desert? Is that a real thing? All that and much more coming up next. Chris Kroc, 93 WIBC.

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9: 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Those stories are coming up next in just a couple minutes right after Fox News Radio, and you're listening to 93 WIBC, WIBC HD1, Indianapolis, and it's now 11 o'clock.
10: Will they ultimately agree to disagree?
11: I'm Dave Anthony, Fox News. Lindsey Clancy's jury is deliberating a sixth day, despite telling the judge they remain deadlocked, whether she's guilty of murder or manslaughter in the killing of her three children, or if they side with Clancy's insanity defense.
12: The argument among the jurors is either about criminal responsibility generally or the degree of criminality. Clancy's defense argues she's not criminally responsible because she couldn't control or stop her actions due to postpartum psychosis and over-medication. The prosecution argues that she deliberately planned the killings because she wanted to kill herself and she killed her children to spare them pain.
11: Fox's Nate Foy in Plymouth, Massachusetts. In court now in Chicago, there's a hearing in a different murder case. Jose Medina, an illegal immigrant, is accused of shooting and killing a college student.
13: Now, the parents of Sheridan Gorman have been appearing faithfully every time there's a development in court. They arrived here at the court's building just a short time ago. Sheridan Gorman is the 18-year-old who, she was a Loyola University student, who went out onto a pier in Lake Michigan to see the Northern Lights. She was shot and killed in cold blood, police say, by Medina. Medina was in the U.S. illegally. He'd been picked up at the border, then released, picked up again in Chicago for shoplifting, released again.
11: That's Fox's Mike Tobin. As President Trump warns Iran, more attacks can come anytime. It launched more missiles and drones at Kuwait, where American bases are located. They were intercepted.
14: It's not just U.S. forces in the Middle East under fire, but utilities right here in the United States. An Iranian hacking group posting the following warning, quote, Soon, the United States will witness unexpected and critical events in the energy, water, and telecommunications industries. Last month, the U.S. Cybersecurity and Infrastructure Agency, CISA, warned Iranian hackers have targeted over 100 water systems across 7 states.
11: Fox's Lucas Tomlinson, Vice President Vance, could be asked about all that at a White House briefing in 2 hours. He could also face questions about Strait of Hormuz shipping and oil and gas prices that are rising again this morning. 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
9: Fear among area immigrant families and calls for community support. You've got partly sunny skies, 86 degrees in downtown Indianapolis. We're actually now up to 89. How about that? I'm Jake McDaniel. Here's what's trending at 11:02. Increased ICE enforcement on Indy's east side led several restaurants to temporarily close.
2: Information is power. So when you have accurate information, you can begin to figure out what steps you need to take.
9: Kristen Clements from the Coalition for Our Immigrant Neighbors tells Fox 59 she urges people to know their rights before taking action. Indianapolis police arrested Nasha Williams on her neglect charge, or warrant rather, on Wednesday. They say her baby died in March after being left alone while she was supposedly drunk outside a home while the baby was on a couch inside. The cops believe the baby may have been left inside for over an hour. Williams admitted to drinking that night her baby died. If you need to drive up to the gas pump, AAA says you're paying an average of $3.44 a gallon of gas today. Indiana communities are getting $120 million to recruit doctors and expand rural health care. Johnette Cruz with that story.
15: Authorized under the Working Families Tax Cuts Act, the funding flows through the state's Grow Rural Opportunities for Well-Being grant program. Health and Human Services Secretary Robert F. Kennedy Jr. says the goal is to give local providers the flexibility to build tailored solutions for their residents. The investments will go towards creating a rural-focused OB residency program, setting up coordinated transit options for patients missing appointments, and offering telehealth-based nutrition counseling. Johnette Cruz, 93 WYBC Mobile News.
9: And Caden Curry from Greenwood among the players to make the Colts' 53-man roster after preseason cut. Here's Curry talking about making the team.
16: So I feel like it was a great camp, obviously. I feel like I got to learn a lot of the guys and just learning this team, and honestly blessed and grateful to be here. And I'm just happy to be able to provide for this organization.
9: He played 4 seasons at Ohio State and before that led Center Grove to a state title in high school. I'm Jake McDaniel on the level, on the go, and on WIBC.com. News time, 11:04. Chris Kroc coming up in 1 minute.
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21: I have not seen Metallica, but I certainly would like to. 93 WIBC, Chris Kroc, that'd be a good one to go. I really would like to see them. That'd be a lot of fun. I want to hit back on the ICE thing in just a few, because obviously it's the big story of the day, along with Lindsey Clancy, which we already hit earlier, and some other ones. So we'll go back to ICE shortly, but I'll do Iran first. Scott Jennings said, quote, Trump should give formal declaration of victory in Iran. Quote, we've already won the war. I mean, they're a defeated country by any historical metric. We have not won. We have not won at all. And if the president declared victory today, I would, as much as I'm a fan I am, I'm not a fan of how he's handling the economy. I'm not a fan of how he's handled the war. I'm a fan of what he did up till a couple months ago. If he were to declare victory, I would ridicule it. I would mock it. I would be angry. It would be one of the most stupid things that he could do right now is to declare victory. Oh, it could assure better chances in the midterms. It could assure lower gas prices. It could assure many things that would be redound to the benefit of the Republicans, especially with the midterms coming up. But it would be a very, very stupid thing to do. Can you imagine declaring victory when 20 million barrels at best are going through the Strait of Hormuz a day? Which is nothing compared to what it was before this war started. You literally lose a tremendous amount of oil going through the strait and you're going to declare victory. You got to at least get back to where it was before on that, because that wasn't even part of the whole thing. That's just Iran exercising what power it has, what little power it has, kind of respectively, if you will. What he should do is finish the job. I'm glad that he struck a bunch of places in the littoral region along the coast in the Strait of Hormuz. I'm glad that he struck areas that are slightly in the coast along the way to continue to destroy their capacity to attack shipping. As you know, they hit a Saudi tanker yesterday and killed two Filipinos on that tanker. They really are the bully of the Middle East, and you already knew that, but they really, really are the bully of the Middle East, terrorizing and bullying people they're punching at or above their weight to people who are allies of ours in the Middle East that could destroy them. And yet I'm talking about the Arab countries, they let Iran attack them and mock them and this and that and terrorize them because they're too afraid for their own reasons. I don't care what their reasons are. We have our interests. And our interests are to, at this point, I mean, there's a report came out yesterday, I think from Reuters, and it said that there still is some nuclear stuff going down in Natanz. You got Fordo, you've got Natanz, you got Pickaxe Mountain. And so what needs to happen is the regime needs to be to collapse. And I've spent like an hour on my podcast and another hour with two different CIA folks who handled Iran. Now they're not retired, so they can, you know, talk as they please. Including the CIA gentleman who took down AQ Khan's network. AQ Khan was the Pakistani nuclear scientist that sold the nuclear secrets, if you will, to Iran and was seeking to sell them to any rogue nation that wanted to buy them. And he and another CIA guy that I talked to, I didn't put him on my podcast because he's clearly doesn't like Trump, and I don't want to get that crap in the way. I'm not here to get that. I just want the truth. He did say something that I think is right, that Trump attacked Iran without having a plan in place to arm or have people that are armed ready to help overthrow the terrorist regime, the mullahs, the IRCG. And so I do believe that that's what it was, that Israel had the intelligence. And the intelligence was, right now, if we want, we can take out the Ayatollah Khomeini and most of the top leadership. And I'm glad we did that. It was good. And also, Trump is, he is absolutely, and we've seen it, we know it, to the expense of the Republican Party, he is focused on his legacy. His legacy is to have the communist regime of the Castro family in Cuba to collapse without us violently trying to do a Bay of Pigs horrible invasion or whatever. It is to collapse the Venezuelan regime, which had Hamas and Hezbollah training inside of Venezuela, had Hezbollah, and I think Hamas, but at least Hezbollah, factories to build bombs, and I think also Iranian drones. And so it's to expel the communist regime from our backyard. It is to expel the Chinese Communist Party buying and owning governments in the Caribbean and in that whole part of the world, South America and Central America. It is to make Venezuela our ally to the best we can, in which he's done a good job, pretty much, although they need to have free and fair elections to oust Delcy Rodriguez and put in Corina Machado or somebody like that in there that the people want in there. Hopefully that'll happen before he leaves. If it doesn't, I will be disappointed. But what he's done, though, at this point is good, because in that oil deal that we have with Venezuela, we're not going to see, we might not see any of it. We won't even have the results for 10 years. I did see that Chevron is the only U.S. company that is currently in Venezuela, and they are going to expand with the blessings of Venezuela manyfold oil fields there. That is good. An American company has a presence there and is going to massively increase its presence. That is very good. But the massive oil purchase to fill up our reserves, our strategic petroleum reserves, which Joe Biden destroyed and Trump has taken out because of the Iranian war, at least it's because of a war, whereas Joe Biden did it because of a freaking election. But for his legacy, he wants to free Cuba, to free Venezuela, to kick out the Chinese communists out of our freaking backyard, to kick out Hezbollah, Hamas, and communists out of our backyard, and to free the Middle East and the world of the most prolific state sponsor of terror there is. And you know, it's so easy, and for years I have said, as a talk show host, that they're the largest state sponsor of terror, parroting what everybody says, but not fully knowing and appreciating until those sons of bees attacked the Jewish people in Israel on October 7th. And when that happened, boy, did I learn a lot. And I learned that Israel, this tiny country, is under attack from the north, from Hezbollah, from Lebanon, from the east, from Gaza, from the terrorist Hamas, from the west, from the east, west bank, and the west from Gaza. And from the south, from the Houthis in Yemen, and from Iran. And that Iran, of course, blew up our barracks and killed our Marines, hundreds of our Marines and military folk in the 80s. The USS Cole, the embassies in Dar es Salaam in Tanzania when Bill Clinton was president, and so many more things. You know, on Netflix, there's a series on Lockerbie, on the Pan Am flight over Lockerbie that was blown up by terrorists. And it all goes back to Iran. But Scott Jennings saying Trump should give a formal declaration of victory would peeve me off to the umpteenth degree. Get the regime out of there. How do we do that? Peter Ducey asked a great question that should have been asked 2 months ago, 3 months ago. Do you have a plan for the CIA to arm the people to overthrow this regime? You know, the Iranian rial at the beginning of this week was 2 million to 1. 2 million rial to 1 U.S. dollar. It's now 2.2 million rial to the U.S. dollar. It's 10% more inflation in just a week, less than a week. They will crumble. They will fall. There is on my X feed a Iranian security guard or army security guard or something like that, and he's got his big fat Iranian hat on and his Iranian uniform, sitting in his car doing a post on social media. And what he's saying is that nobody has a pot to pee in. People are selling their hair and all sorts of stuff, and how bad it is. And it needs to get worse and worse and worse. He did not have, I believe the CIA people I talked to in depth were right, that he didn't have a plan to arm and get the people out. They did want the Kurds, and the Kurds were going to come in from the north out of Iraq, but it didn't happen. But there's still a way to do this, and damn it, it's got to get done. Because if he really wants to finish this, and it looks like he finally will, it doesn't have to be through kinetic except for occasional strikes like yesterday. There's not going to be a full-out war. It will not happen unless something happens to us that begets that, must beget that. But what must happen is the strikes like we did yesterday, when appropriate and strategic, and the starvation of their bank accounts to the point where they collapse. And finally, the UAE, Dubai, I believe it's UAE Dubai, is the one where their money goes through. And we never cracked down on that. We allowed that to keep going on. And that's where Iran does about a lot of its banking. And there's still a lot of stuff going on with Iran with its banking through there. But that's one of the places where we're tightening the news. And this has to be tightened to the umpteenth. And they have to be starved to death. And it might take another year. The blockade is excellent. The strikes occasionally, when appropriate, are very excellent. But starve them to death. And we're going to be screwed for gas prices for another month. This is going to go another year, probably 6 months, 2 years. Hegseth just said that he is keeping on 50,000 more troops in the Middle East, in that area. Some people are, and the Wall Street Journal had an article about it today talking about how it was so, exhausting the troops, something like that. Hey, they are prepared for this. They know what this is. And you know what? I was talking to a friend of mine in this business, who is 70 years old. He's the Vietnam generation. He said people went to Vietnam. They were deployed twice. They were in Vietnam for, a year, year and a half. This guy jumping off the USS Lincoln is a joke. That guy's unstable. He needs to go to the psych ward and be released. The folks that fought in the Philippines. So many different areas that we could show in Vietnam and Korea, World War II. Had much more brutal, lengthy deployments. Grow a frickin' pair, put your big boy pants on, or get out. And they showed the USS Lincoln docking in the Philippines yesterday, like, oh my gosh. That's just making crap up to make it look like they're suffering. They're big boys and big girls, and if they're not, maybe they're in the wrong occupation, maybe they need to leave. All right, I'm going to play the audio of Peter Ducey, asking Trump what should have been asked 3 months ago. Don't you have a plan to arm the people to overthrow this government or what? That is up next. And then I have something from 9/11 that came out today in the news I want to share, along with local Safeway in South Indianapolis shutting down. And is it because it's a food desert, and why if it is? All that coming up next. Oh, and I'll hit ice, the surge of ice. I'll hit it once again. We hit it the first hour, but I got to hit it again. Lots to say about that and some audio to play for you on that, too. Chris Kroc, 93 WIBC.
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0: It'll be day six of deliberations at Lindsey Clancy's murder trial and the killing of her three children, but the jury's deadlocked. Trump is warning he could order another attack on Iran at any time.
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12: Well, there you go. Well, that's a new one for me. Okay, Chris Kroc, 93 WIBC. So let's play the audio here of Peter Ducey asking Trump, hey, so what's the deal here? Are you going to actually, you know, train some people or have CIA go in there and give dump some weapons there in there so that the people can rise up and overthrow the government of Iran, which I absolutely think is a great idea. And, in fact, he asked that question today. Here we go.
13: If that's what you want, will you send the CIA in to arm Iranians?
14: Well, I wouldn't want to say that to you, Peter. I'd love to tell you that, but it wouldn't be appropriate to say. But I mean, I understand their plight. When I ask that question, I ask it sort of knowing the answer. The only answer is that they're being shot. The regime is getting weaker and weaker by the day. And at some point, they're not going to be able to shoot so easily because I think the people aren't going to take it.
12: So we'll see how it goes down. They can't throw rocks at them against guns and being mowed down. But the other idea is to starve them economically so they can't. There's just nothing. They won't strike back. They'll just collapse. And that's the hope, obviously. So ICE is all over Indy. City's north side, according to Indy Star today, city's north side near Speedway and the International Marketplace neighborhood. Sightings in Lawrence, near Beach Grove and along 38th Street, far from the far east side to I-465 on the west side. And you've got these pro-illegal groups that are upset. They're saying it's a statewide operation, etc. You've got Mayor Hogsett, Congressman Andre Carson, and Indy City Council, City County Council President Maggie Lewis, all Democrats, of course, and they're outraged. They're outraged that we are enforcing the law. They're outraged that they're not being told who's doing this, when they're doing it, and how long, and how broad, and everything like that. Well, that's none of your business. You guys and your party had 8 to 20 million illegals invade our country. And you say that most of these people that are being deported don't have criminal convictions. I like how you say criminal convictions. First of all, they're a criminal. They're a criminal invader when they cross the border illegally. Number two, a criminal conviction means nothing. How about criminal charges? And even if there's not a criminal charge, I don't care. You and your party invaded this country with 8 to 20 million illegals. No country in the world.

0: old has ever, in the history of this freaking planet, no country in the world has ever been invaded by 8 to 20 million people in 4 years. This has never happened before. An unprecedented invasion begets an unprecedented deportation. And they should be scared, because we're coming from everyone, for every one of them, and we're going to toss them out of this country. And every illegal that's with them will be tossed out as well. And you know what else? They pretend that people don't know who they are. As if they can't tell who they are when they see them getting an illegal off the street. Yes, they can. Here's just an average Joe at the gas station, and he knew exactly what was going down.
1: When you see it on TV across the nation, like, wow, but when you finally really witness it, it's like, wow. What is your protocol to stop people? You just looking in the car and seeing what nationality they are? Did you have some paperwork on this guy? Be transparent. The protocols, it needs to be established.
0: What I have raised and is incredibly important is you have an illegal here who was deported and came back, which is a felony. But for 10 years, he was playing patty cake. For 10 years, he was charged with, quote, lower-level crimes. He was charged with DUI, multiple DUIs, patronizing a prostitute, voyeurism. Most of the Democrats, how much you want about Andre Carson wouldn't want to deport someone for that? Oh, it's just a sex worker. Well, voyeurism, that's not okay, but it's not some kind of a serious felony. Oh, DUI is fairly serious, but no, you weren't going to deport somebody for a DUI. So he was in and out of jail, just like the Tren de Aragua in Chicago was. In and out of jail. Until the Tren de Aragua terrorist in Chicago graduated to murdering Sheridan Gorman. The beautiful 18-year-old girl from upstate New York had the audacity to go to Loyola University in Chicago and was murdered for going out on a pier. And an illegal who had been cuffed and stuffed before in Chicago for shoplifting, being a sanctuary state and a sanctuary city, to let him out, and then he murdered her. In Indy, we have Leonel Catalan Torreblanca. Those prior convictions for patronizing a prostitute, voyeurism, and DUIs, multiple DUIs. And I want to know, did this all happen in Marion County? Is this all under, at least portions of it are under, I believe, Ryan Mears? And I want to know if any of our local officials, if these charges all happened in Indy and Marion County, I want to know this. I want to know if you guys ran 287G on this guy. Because if you are a sanctuary type of a prosecutor and sanctuary type of a jail and a sanctuary type of a jurisdiction, and you let this guy keep doing these things. He was raping women, according to the prosecution. He was raping women for a decade. He terrorized and violated our women for 10 years. And now you say he's bad, and now you say you'll deport him. We don't want a Leonel Catalan Torreblanca. And I'm going out on a limb here and thinking you guys didn't check his status or want to know his status. You kept slapping him on the wrist till he did this to these women. He was doing it for 10 years to our women. So the invasion begets every one of them getting the hell out of this country. And sanctuary status, whether you're official or not, and not doing 287G, not running their information, not reporting to ICE that you got an illegal in the jail for patronizing a prostitute, leads to them being a rapist, potentially, like this guy's alleged. So you guys own this. You guys own all of this, and you get all of it. And you want to complain, that's great. And you know what? I love that businesses that are run by illegals and patronized by illegals are afraid to open. I love that they stay home. I love that there's stories about in Chicago that landlords aren't getting paid for 2 or 3 months because the illegals are staying home because they're afraid. And you know what? Yeah, they're going to construction sites. That's the other thing. Fox 59 was reporting that they and journalists from IU did a whole bunch of body cam looking at and stuff like that, and they saw and they found that there were many, many instances of ICE officers watching construction sites and construction trucks and construction vans and pulling them over because they probably have illegals in it. That is good. I like that. You know why? This happened in Chicago. I saw the video of it. You know what happened in Chicago? There's a couple ICE officers in the height of it in Operation Midway Blitz. And they go up to these illegal, these guys on a corner, not illegals, they don't know, they're construction workers. They're down inside of a, half in and half out of a, sidewalk and they're replacing pipes. They go up, the guys chat with them, they show them IDs, they joke around, the guys joke around, they're all laughing, they walk away. You know why? Because they aren't illegals. Carry on, my brother. I got a little bit more on this. I'll play some audio, too, of this woman who's her brother was just deported in this raid, in this ICE surge, which I think is awesome. I'm asking for more and more and more, please. All that next. Chris Kroc, 93 WIBC.
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12: He's continuing to keep the price at the pump low. I'm Jake McDaniel for Moss Roofing. Here's what's trending at 11:30.
13: My gas tax suspensions have delivered the least expensive gas in America for Hoosier families, Today, I'm extending those savings for another 30 days.
12: Indiana Governor Mike Braun making an affordability announcement today. He says he's suspending the gas excise tax and gas usage tax through October 6. Jurors are deliberating for a sixth day in the Lindsey Clancy murder trial in Massachusetts. The judge spoke to jurors this morning.
14: So with that, again, thank you as always for following those instructions. I'm going to ask you to resume your deliberations.
12: Jurors told the judge Wednesday they remain deadlocked. In response, the judge issued a Tui Rodriguez charge, which urges jurors to rethink their views and hear each other out without compromising their core convictions. On the Level, on the Go, and on WIBC.com.
15: America had declared itself a nation 7 years earlier. It took this long for Britain to admit that it was true.
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15: 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John Adams, Benjamin Franklin, and John Jay negotiated and signed the Treaty of Paris, formally ending the Revolutionary War. The fighting had ended nearly 2 years earlier when Cornwallis surrendered at Yorktown. What changed on this day wasn't America's identity. It was Britain's acknowledgement of it. The most powerful empire in the world finally conceded what the colonists had declared in 1776.
16: The spirit of 76, as we celebrate 250 years, remember to thank God for our liberty, love your country for our freedoms, and proudly share your patriotism. 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
0: Woo, baby! 93 WIBC, Chris Kroc. I'm very happy to see ice surging in Indy and central Indiana. I am overjoyed. Put the fear of God into them. You know, you should be afraid if you come into our country and you're an illegal. You should be afraid. You should absolutely be afraid. And yeah, one of the ladies who owns, I believe, a Mexican restaurant, one of the news stories today in Indy, talking about how, you know, she posts online, my restaurant, you know, she shut it down. She's like, stay away, they're here, something like that kind of stuff. Yeah, so I saw during Operation Midway Blitz, I saw plumbers and HVAC workers not going to work. I fill in there regularly in Chicago. I'll be on there tomorrow morning as well. And so I dig deep on that. And it has had a profound, a fairly profound, at least local impact on the economy. And when you build an economy on a sandy foundation on illegals, and that's what's going to happen. Landlords suffer. The illegal can't pay for two or three or four months. The system starts to collapse that was built on, which is good. This is a lady whose brother is an illegal and was picked up on ICE yesterday. Here's what she said on Wish TV.
17: We just want to know if he's okay, and we want to make sure he comes home. He's a very hardworking man. Goes to work, comes back, and, I mean, he's going to be a dad soon, too. So.
0: Uh-oh, anchor baby.
17: We just want him to come home.
18: Dulce is a member of the military and is disheartened to see what happened to her brother.
17: Working as a service member and finding out that they're taking your family from left to right, it's really hard to keep showing up.
0: Wait a minute. So you're in the Army only so that your brother can stay here as an illegal? Or whatever service, she's a service member. Army, Navy, Air Force, Chair Force. Coast Guard. Anyway, so you're in the service so that you can have your brother in a legal stay here. That's why you join. And she says she doesn't know if she can keep doing the service. And that's just, I mean, if you join so that your legal brother gets amnesty, then you join the wrong service and you shouldn't be in the service. And if you wanna, if you don't know if you can serve, then that's great to just leave. It's okay. Ask for a dishonorable discharge and go because your brother's an illegal and you thought you would get a free pass for your brother. If you sign up to serve us, you're a hero. But if you sign up to serve so that you can break the rules because your brother's an illegal and you expect him to get amnesty, well then you are you're a mercenary, not a hero. So. Finish this off from Wish TV.
18: Jose also leaving a message and a plea to ICE.
17: I know that you guys are probably thinking you're doing your job, And as much as I respect that, I can't agree with you guys ripping families apart, especially when we're doing the work and we only want to have our families with us. That's all we want.
0: Oh, we're doing the work too, ma'am. Ma'am, we work our butts off. You don't work harder than us. We all work hard. Marky Mark, as it were. Mark Wahlberg on the street. One of these things where people come up, do a social media thing and ask them some questions. And talked about adversity, what do you do? And Marky Mark was over and over saying, hard work, hard work, work harder, work harder. If you're not doing it, work harder, work harder. I'm not whining. I'm overjoyed. This week has been is an insane week for me. Doing a couple double shows and doing my podcast and working my butt off, getting 2 hours of sleep, getting up, doing 3 hours of sleep, getting up, doing 2 hours of sleep, getting up, and then just doing whatever the hell I want Friday night through Sunday. But I'm one of millions and millions of us that work our asses off. And you know different, and we're no different than you, and you don't get some kind of a gold star or a badge. We're all working super hard, and the ones who aren't don't do as well. Let's add a little something onto that. The reason why the whole Democrat Socialists of America, the Socialists, the Communists, what they really thrive off and what their driving force is a sin. It's the sin of envy. And I don't work as hard. You have a lot. You've achieved a lot. I envy you. I want to destroy the system that allows you to work your butt off way harder than me and get successful. Here I am graduating with all these degrees and $100,000, $200,000 in debt like a fool, like a twit, who decided to put himself in this debt. And then I either get fired from my job as a law clerk or, an attorney of the New York law firm like Mila Kalatos or whatever her name is. Pina Colada, the lady from Colorado that's a communist. Mila Kalatos or something. I can't remember the stupid lady's name. And then she's just a barista now and is one, I think, the Congress. Or that other one in New York's city, the DSA lady. Her name will come back to me in a second. Chevalier, who, hasn't done anything and says I'm, in debt and all this stuff, and look at all these other people that have a lot. Well, Marky Mark, I can't call him anything else but that. Marky Mark gets up at 3:30 in the morning. He gets on his knees and he prays. He works his butt off. He works out for like 3 hours. And goes to bed early and gets up and does it again. Let me play the last part of this again from this lady. There's one more thing I wanted to hit on this comment.
18: Message and a plea to ICE.
17: I know that you guys are probably thinking you're doing your job. And as much as I respect that, I can't agree with you guys ripping families apart.
0: You know, that's it. I can't agree with you ripping families apart. Well, Leonel Catalan Torreblanca has ripped people apart. He's ripped women out of their souls when he forcibly sexually assaulted them, violated them, according to authorities, according to the charges. He rocked their frickin' worlds and changed their lives forever. Illegals who murder us, kill us, tie us up in a South Indianapolis jewelry store and steal $2 million, terrorize us. Illegals who maim our great citizens, their children, several of them testifying 2 days ago in front of Congress about what it's like to feed your daughter through a tube because an illegal hit my daughter and made her a vegetable. You're ripping families apart. When some of your illegals, and your folks that you want to defend and hold on to and say it's wrong, are killing us, violating us, they're ripping our families apart. And every time we put somebody in jail, an American, we're ripping a family apart. Don't give me that crap. You are no more special than us. In fact, if you're an illegal, you do not belong here. Don't pull that crap with me. Flush it down the toilet, stuff it up the rump, and get out. Up next, a local Safeway supermarket in South Indy is closing. And I think I know why. At least I can read between the lines. I'll tell you about that. Flooding in central Indy causes a surge in mosquito populations. Guess what? I learned a lot more. I do my own yard work and pest control, and I have a guy. And it's all the stuff that they have to be licensed to sell, and they professionally apply it. You know, they're professional pest control and lawn people, but they also train you and let you do it if you want. And I love doing that around my house. My yard is my passion. I love it so much. And also I do the pest control. And I'm going to give you some great tips about mosquitoes because they're surging in central Indiana. Also, AG Todd Rakita accuses four tree removal companies of scamming Hoosiers. I want to talk about that and give some tips on that. All that coming up next. It's Chris Crock on 93 WIBC.
19: Hammer and Nigel show this afternoon. Tony Samuel will join us. We'll talk about this Marion County prosecutor's race and the latest on the HVAF facility. Hoosier veterans opening back up. We'll see if we can get an update.
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0: Hey, wait, ladies and gentlemen, Nevada. Cabada side. Oh my gosh. 93 WIBC, Chris Crock, the illegal who murdered Sheridan Gorman, one of the illegals that was busted for shoplifting but allowed to continue before he murdered her, is going to be in court today. This precious family from New York City, or New York State, I should say, upstate New York, who never wanted to be in the public eye, didn't want to politicize. They didn't do anything for like 5 weeks, I don't know, like a month or two, and they had to finally come out and just be political about it because that's what it is. Real fast, this in on license plate readers. This just came in Flock Cams. The minute these license plate readers went up in that neighborhood, we didn't have a single car break in again. From KSAT 12, which is a station in San Antonio, a TV station. I fill in San Antonio a lot. And a DA there said she is deeply disappointed they are canceling all the flocks. She warned it will have real consequences for public safety. Regent Park neighborhood in Bernie, which is a suburb of San Antonio. Car burglaries have gone unsolved for 2 years. The minute the plate readers went up in that neighborhood, we didn't have a single car break-in again. It completely eliminated that crime in the neighborhood because criminals are sophisticated and they pay attention to these things. So just remember this. Instead of saying, I want to deflock, I'm against the flock cameras, why don't you yell, give us Barabbas. Execute Jesus and give us Barabbas. Give us the murderer. Free him. That's literally, you know, what you're doing. You know, give us the criminal. We want the gas. I mean, why didn't you rally with Black Lives Matter? You guys are on the same page. March for and rally for St. George Floyd. Blessed be his name. Who died from a drug overdose while in the custody of Minneapolis police. Local Safeway supermarket in Garfield Park closing. Here's why, says Indy Star. Southside Indianapolis shoppers won't have this place anymore in the near future. It's closing due to rising costs and other challenges around the location. Over the years, the area has changed, says the independent owner of this Safeway. He operates four other Safeway store locations in Indiana, which will all remain open except for this one. Now, do I know the neighborhood? No. Do I know if it's a rough area? No. But it seems like that's the case. I learned something very, very, very, you learn these little things when you read a ton of stuff. And there was a great article in Chicagoland, talking about quote-unquote food deserts. They're not food deserts. There's no such thing as a food desert. It's a crime island. It is an area where crime proliferates. It is a crime island. That's what it is. It is a refusal to enforce the law. It is a refusal to allow law enforcement to do its job. Is, of course, supporting the deflocking of the, you know, the cameras, take those down too. Let the crime proliferate. Don't punish the criminals. You have a crime island. That's what they call, liberals call a food desert. It's not a food desert. It's a crime island. Flooding in central Indiana causes a surge in mosquito populations. Let me tell you what I learned. A couple lines from this article in Indy Star yesterday. Mosquitoes are standing, mosquitoes, because of all the flooding we've had in central Indiana, mosquitoes, the horrible flooding and damage. Mosquitoes are standing water, use standing water to lay eggs and then hatch about 2 weeks later. For areas of central Indiana that saw flooding, the hatching window will begin over this past weekend. Don't worry. I don't endorse this product. I don't normally tell products, but this is one worth it. So, my guy has taught me everything. And there's, you can order it online, One Guard. One, O-N-E, Guard. And it gets almost every single, critter. Mosquitoes, it's highly effective. What you're going to do is you put the proper amount in a gallon. You fill it up with a gallon of water. You get the pump spray. Don't get the cheap one at Home Depot. Get the one from Chapin. And then you're going to spray it everywhere, the shady areas. The mosquitoes only come within 25 feet. Don't spray beyond 25 feet of where you hang out. Spray inside of the bushes. Spray in all the areas of shade. They hang out in the shade. If you have, like I do, beautiful vine or whatever you want to call it, ivy on your tree, which is actually bad for it, my arborist told me, you take the wand, not only do you spray it on top of all the foliage on the tree, you know what I mean, and in the areas of shade, but you take your wand and you stick it underneath, you jab it underneath while it's spraying, underneath the vines and the leaves. And you do the same thing, stick it in the bushes, and anywhere within 25 feet. Where we hang out in my house is our big, we have a very nice, beautiful patio in our backyard. It's overhanging and everything. We grill and we hang out there. So I spray all over that. I spray all over the things I just described. And then around the fence line, because the fence on both sides, with a shade on both sides, is where they hang out too. They hang out shade. You take some One Guard, you follow the instructions, and man, I'm going to tell you something. You might have to do it every month or two, but let me tell you something. Wah freaking la. Ants. Quick ant tip. I actually had, we've had a massive heat here, which is Texas, for two, three months. I'm in Dallas, and a drought kind of a thing, and ants went nuts. And even though I treat my house regularly and I do all the work, it still can happen, and it did. And we had a sizable amount of odorous housewarming ants. And you do not do what I did way back when before I knew. You don't spray poison on them where the trail is. You don't do that. It doesn't do anything. The nest still stays fine. You spray the stuff that I got. If I remember what it's called, I can't remember what it is, but you spray it, and what it does is they walk over it, they bring it back to the nest, and they communicate by touching antennas. That chemical agenda. It's called agenda. That chemical agenda, it slowly, it takes several days to a week or two. It paralyzes them. But they bring it back to the nest. They touch everybody's antenna. Within 2-3 weeks, they're all paralyzed and dead. You don't spray poison on the trail because they're just going to be fine. Oh, you get 10 of them. Wow. You want to get the 100 or 500 or whatever it is. You want to nail those bleeps. And that's how you do it. A.G. Rokita accuses four tree removal companies of scamming Hoosiers. Pressuring homeowners into contracts with illegal terms, exorbitant pricing, laying out the names of these companies. It's most egregious. There's a lady here who they said, we're going to charge you $40,000 to remove a couple trees. She said, that'll take my retirement savings. He lowered the price to $35,000. My gosh, call your mom, call your grandmama, and take care of it for them. Some don't have that. Talk to your neighbors who you love and help them and be a resource for them. All contracts more than $150 must be in writing. Spell out the price and the work and the start and end dates. Customers also generally have three business days to cancel a contract for any reason. Most importantly, I will be shocked if there's not a great home improvement program WIBC on the weekends. I am super besties with the guy who's the home improvement guy on my old station here in Dallas-Fort Worth, the WIBC of Dallas-Fort Worth, and he has taught me everything. Learn from them, ask them the questions, Google the home improvement people in Indy on how to protect yourself from scams. And for God's sakes, if they slapped a magnet on their car, run like hell from them. If they knock on your door, run like hell from them. You contact them and get them to your house. This is Chris Kroc. I will see you Tuesday after Labor Day. This is 93 WIBC.

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14: What he said could affect the price at the pump. It is 83 degrees in downtown Indianapolis on this Thursday. It feels warmer than that. A heat advisory in effect through tomorrow night. Heat index values expected to reach the triple digits for much of the state. I'm Ryan Hedrick. Here's what's trending at noon. Indiana Governor Mike Braun extending the state's gas tax holiday for another 30 days as Hoosiers continue to face high costs.
11: I'll look at it in another 30 days on the gas reprieve and see if the conditions are the same or whether it warrants another extension. The August 7th reprieve gave me a window of authority for 120 days.
14: Braun says Hoosiers are feeling the squeeze from higher property taxes, utility bills, healthcare, housing, and gas prices. He also pointed to disruptions in global oil shipping as one reason gas prices have gone up and said extending the tax break will give you some extra relief. And Indianapolis mother arrested on felony neglect charges.
10: According to court documents, Nasha Williams is facing a level one felony for neglect of a dependent resulting in death and neglect of a dependent as a level 6 felony. This after her 7th-month-old baby died at a home on Indy's East Side back in March. Police believe the baby was left alone inside the home for at least 10 minutes while Williams was drunk and chatting with neighbors. Court documents say it's possible that the baby was left alone inside for up to an hour. Williams later told officers that she had consumed half a pint of Jose Cuervo tequila that evening. Jarrett Lewis, 93 WIBC Mobile News.
14: Marion County prosecutors call it one of the worst cases of child abuse the state has ever seen. A conviction in the malnutrition death of 5-year-old Kinsley Welty. And after the trial was over, her grandfather says maybe he could find some closure.
12: This is closed, and I hope that it brings some solace to me that over the next days, weeks, months, that it can help me be in a better place in my mind.
14: The child's mother, Toni McClure, is sentenced to life without the possibility of parole. A shooting and who's being named captain of the Indianapolis Colts. Those stories and more next on 93 WIBC.
2: 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That's after the news at noon on 93 WIBC.
14: All right, Tony, thank you. A shooting at a Minneapolis apartment complex Wednesday left several people dead.
9: The owners of this low-income apartment building had been trying to get this gunman evicted for months. Sources confirmed to our local Fox station that the shooter is named Carlton Neal Johnson II. And according to court records, back in March, Johnson assaulted a neighbor. Then in June, he walked around the apartment building openly displaying a gun and told neighbors he would kill someone. Fast forward to yesterday, when Johnson told several witnesses he was going to shoot his ex-girlfriend. Officers were there within minutes of the first 911 calls, and when they got to one of the higher floors where they heard the gunshots, there was some kind of a haze that made it really hard for them to see as they got into a shootout with the gunman,
14: Fox's
9: who was ultimately
14: Garrett
9: killed.
14: Reporting. Increased immigration enforcement on Indianapolis's east side, leading several restaurants to temporarily close.
15: Advocacy organizations report immigrant families across the city are facing heightened fear and growing uncertainty. Speaking to Fox 59, Kristen Clements Effner, executive director from the Coalition for Our Immigrant Neighbors, says they have had an increase in people seeking help and support.
16: Information is power. So when you have accurate information, you can begin to figure out what steps you need to take.
15: Advocates urge residents seeking legal guidance to verify counsel and know their rights before taking action. Jeanette Cruz, 93 WIBC Mobile News.
14: 6 days. That's how a jury... 6 days, that's how long a jury has been deliberating in the Lindsey Clancy murder trial in Massachusetts, the triple murder trial. Yesterday, the jury told the judge they were still deadlocked. Clancy admits to strangling her three kids in 23, but pleaded not guilty to three counts of first-degree murder by reason of insanity. Feminist icon Gloria Steinem has passed away. A post on her official Instagram page said that Steinem passed away peacefully at her home in New York City, surrounded by so many people who loved her. We just heard from Indianapolis Colts quarterback Daniel Jones, who was selected as one of the team's captains this season. Jones says the Colts need to get off to a good start in their September 13th opener against the Baltimore Ravens.
13: It's important for sure. I think getting out in front of the home fans to start the season, there'll be a lot of energy and excitement in the building. I'm looking forward to that. And important to win them all. First one's important, certainly.
14: Earlier this week, Indianapolis Colts general manager Chris Ballard said wide receiver Keenan Allen expected to play in week one despite the pending OWI case. Allen is scheduled to appear in court on September 16th, just 3 days after the Colts season opener. Speaking of season openers, IU's football team will open its season Saturday afternoon against North Texas, a 40.5-point favorite. I'm Ryan Hedrick, on the level, on the go, and at WIBC. .com.
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2: So I'm told that Claude is down and OpenAI is down and Grok is down, but I just made a thumbnail with it. If you want to know, on all the live streams, I use Grok now to make the thumbnails. Because I just do it quick right before we get going. Tony Katz today. Major outages of this. Let's find out. Let's find out. Let's go to Claude. Let's go to Claude and find out whether or not we have outages. And let's do it like this. Hey, Claude. This is Tony. Are you having an outage right now? See, I try to talk very nicely to the AI. Now, according to Claude, I'm working fine on my end right now, responding normally. So the AI doesn't even know it's having an outage. Claude said, of course, that it was only a momentary thing. It's still back online. Google has not confirmed a service disruption. Microsoft is showing a spike in reports. I want this to be somebody else's problem. And I want the people who complain about AI but use AI for everything to stop complaining. There are going to be outages. There are going to be problems, as there is with all tech. And maybe the answer is just a wee bit less tech. I'm not anti-tech. You know, this goes into the whole data center conversation. But we don't ever ask ourselves, where is enough? Where have we, like, you know, okay, we're utilizing the tech. The tech is everywhere. We utilize it for our work, this, that, and the other. Maybe it's enough. Maybe we don't need to do any more. Maybe less is more. Gen Z, I think, is right in the less is more. Now, they're not living up to their words on every level. If you're doing all your homework assignments with the AI, well, then I don't want to hear your problems. I don't want to hear you complain. But I also have the same Gen Z that is trying to push away from things and get to things that are tactile, as we've discussed. What I want to see is, never mind just the AI and just saying, okay, there's a place for this, but it's not in everything. Just like technology, there's a place for this, but not in everything. I would like to see us move full away from the influencer class. A class that is doing us damage and isn't filled with smart people. The vast majority of influencers are schmucks who couldn't make it in porn and want to pretend they're not in porn. Now, that's not true of every political influencer. They're just dealing with rage bait. But every influencer who's wearing the skirt and the low-cut shirt and showing us how great her golf shot is, no one cares about your golf shot. You are material. You know that. You know it. I know it. We don't have to discuss it. Everybody on OnlyFans and all that stuff you see on Facebook, that's what it is. It's not influence. It's free porn. That's all it's ever been. That's all it's ever going to be. Is that what you want? For the political influencers, it is, where can I bring about the most rage and pretend that I am some kind of expert? I have never once thought of myself as an influencer. I've said this numerous times. I am a radio host. I do this. I talk about ideas. I share opinions. People do with it what they will. I think that the difference is that I have some kind of guideline that I have to live by. You can argue that's the FCC. You can argue that it's traditional sponsors. Because I work in an analog style. Which is stupid. I make money in an analog way. Far more than I do in a digital way. But because I have those standards, I think that we have a better product. You know where that can't be said true of? The news. So I start with the influencer class is an exhausting group of pseudo-intellectuals and pseudo-porn stars. Anybody want to debate this? 833-GOT-TONY, 833-468-8669, 833-GOT-TONY. That's the number. That's how you get to be a part of the show. Pseudo-intellectuals, grifters, pseudo-porn stars. I'm not saying that they can't. I just want to understand what they are. But if we say that, then we get ourselves into the place, well, who are we supposed to be trusting? Well, you trust the what? The traditional routes? The mainstream media? Trust the news? Trust the news? Trust Jake Tapper? Are you out of your head? I'm going to trust anything MSNBC wants to throw at me, or MS Now, M Snow, I don't know what they call themselves. No. The New York Times, the Washington Post. Anybody going to apologize for Russia, Russia, Russia? Any going to apologize for all of the COVID insanity? So if we can agree on the influencer class, it doesn't necessarily mean we throw ourselves into traditional media. Part of what the influencer class does is that the influencer class believes that they are somehow special and the rules don't apply to them. Or maybe better said, if they just ignore the rest of the world, they can get away with that as long as the rest of the world is paying attention to them. This was the U.S. Open. They play tennis in New York, don't you know? They were out there where an influencer quite literally brought a ring light to one of the matches so she can make content for her whatever, I don't know, whatever her page, site, channel, who knows. Then there was a group of women in a luxury suite recording a video. This is in the middle of a match with Naomi Osaka, who is not necessarily unknown, and they're posing for photos. They're doing the whole thing. They don't care that the match is going on. The match doesn't matter to them. My gosh, exactly how insane is fame? I am, I don't know if I would be called local celebrity or minor celebrity. My father, rest his soul, used to joke minor celebrity. Some people would say local celebrity, which means to say where I live, people know what I do. I'm telling you, of all these influencers who were taking photos in a suite at the U.S. Open, which I don't know how they get the suite. Why would you have these people there? They're not known. They're as known as I am, which is to say, not known. But they all act like they're a star. One of the things I've never figured out is this whole diva thing. If I thought being a diva would lead to cash, watch me work. I could out-diva anyone. Oh, such a good time with that. All these people act like divas. All these people act like they're the thing that matters. Nothing else matters. Not being involved in the moment matters. You are at the U.S. Open. It is world-class tennis happening right in front of you. Nope, gotta take a picture. Gotta take the photo. Gotta have the little move, the stupid dance, like it matters. And that's why the influencer has to go. Because the influencer's influence is to show a generation that somehow these things matter. And to you, the 19-year-old, doing the dance on TikTok doesn't matter. Ladies, the dance on TikTok only matters to the guy who's going to watch that for as much time as is necessary. Was that too much, Landon? Was that too much? No?
18: No, I don't think so.
2: Okay. We understand what I'm saying there. Do we understand what, like, I was trying to clean up the crudeness. But I think you might understand. That's it. Everything else is not even necessary. It's what happens when an algorithm tries to capture the mind. So everybody who's disrupting this tennis match, right? This is what doom scrolling is. It's disrupting your tennis match. It's disrupting you from the thing that actually is right in front of you. From a group of people who believe that they can command and demand your attention. The only way to get rid of the influencer is to stop giving them the attention. It's a valueless proposition. Now, there are people creating content online that is valuable. I need to spend more time watching people who know how to fix a car. That's something I could use and I could utilize. I need to spend more time watching the content of people who can understand what to plant in my backyard that those freaking rabbits won't eat. I am spraying stuff. I've got fencing. The only thing I haven't hired yet is armed guards. But the influencer class, we've discussed it here, is a valueless thing. oh, I've seen the influencers in like, for example, a world I play in, which is cigars. And I do it by having a radio show called Eat, Drink, Smoke. We review cigars and we review bourbon. Most people you see doing cigar reviews are, hey, here are girls in various stages of undress or incredibly tight dresses holding a cigar. Cigar influencer. I'm smoking a cigar as we speak. It's not influence. It's porn. So let's just call it porn. On the political side, it's political porn. Some people do a really good job and they share recipes. There's a guy, there's a chef. I don't have any connection to him whatsoever. His name is it Bob Morano? Bald guy? Oh, he's fantastic. There's fantastic content that's out there. Yes, every day is feast day, is Bob Morano. Oh, he's fantastic. He's fantastic. Not porn. Just good content. I'm not begrudging the content creator. Be successful. Be more successful than me. Go get him. I am saying, as clear as day, this influencer stuff isn't influence. And the only thing it's influencing is the rest of us to be desensitized into really bad behaviors. How about we not? Do I want to ban them from the interwebs? No. No, no, no, no, no. I don't. You, if this is what you want to do, you go do it. Do I think it's soulless? Yes. Do I think you'll regret it? Absolutely. Are you entitled to do it? Knock yourself out. Go right ahead. Should we watch it? No. And we should tell the U.S. Open that every time you bring a bunch of influencers over, you're ruining what the thing is. We don't need the influencers. It's tennis. We know all about it. Let's hear from the people who know about tennis. Don't show me somebody who's got some weird kind of vocal fry affect. We're watching the U.S. Open, and it's so awesome. Oh, my God. They're hitting the ball. Oh, it's crazy. Nobody wants to see that guy. And it's always a guy. It's always, you would think it's the chick. It's always the guy. Now, the guy may not know he's a guy, but it's always the guy. It is our job to push them out of our lives. And on the political influencer side, absolutely. The people who are farming the outrage as opposed to engaging, gone. Now, the funny thing is that I will be accused of these things many times because people disagree. We're not talking about disagreement. They're like, how do we go about the attack? And you see it in comments and all sorts of things, right? How do you measure and how do you judge these things? I got to leave that to you. But I got to also believe that everybody is normal. Well, mostly normal. The guy with the vocal fry, totally not normal. The influencer that is valueless

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0: same old thing. Always no hooky, no seeing till I get a wedding ring. My honey, my
1: Hakeem Jeffries speaking to members of the press, saying he will not in any way, shape, or form support the SAVE Act.
2: Socialism in line with the exact values that members of Congress vowed to uphold when they swore an oath to defend the Constitution.
3: My comments as it relates to the resolution have been crystal clear. In that resolution, Republicans called for the enactment of the so-called Save America Act, which is voter suppression.

0: legislation.
1: No, it's not. No, it's not. It's not voter suppression. That's just not true. Tony Katz today. It's Hakeem Jeffries. His problem is that he looks like if Democrats should win, he might very well get suppressed from being the speaker. The SAVE Act is about ensuring that Americans are voting. And opposition to the SAVE Act, I argue, is just a wee bit nutty. Now, I favored efforts to also send to the Senate just voter ID legislation, etc., get started somewhere going down this road. He is complaining that the resolution was to oppose socialism, and look at all the Democrats that voted to oppose socialism. It was politics 101. Get the Democrats on the record saying they have no problem with socialism, right? Here was a resolution. Socialism doesn't belong in the United States. We're going to vote to say socialism doesn't belong in the United States. And they had 198 plus, or 198, I think it was, is the number, 190 plus Democrats voting against a resolution that said we don't support socialism. So they voted in favor of socialism. And it's politics 101. Got used against them. They got all burned on it. They're all upset about it. So what? So what? But the SAVE Act is not voter suppression. It's a lie. They told me that the changes to voting in Georgia were going to be voter suppression. You can't even give somebody a bottle of water. Tell people to bring their own damn water. Hey, voters, this is Tony Katz. When you show up to the polling place, you might have to wait a little while. That's why you should bring water. That's right. Clear, delicious water. Fresh from the tap, or buy a bottle at the local store. Water, it'll hydrate and refresh. That way, while you're waiting in line, you won't be parched. Water, good. That's what I didn't even need AI to write that. Honestly, Landon, why am I not getting paid for this? I am giving away this gold for free, and that is a bunch of horse crap. They told me that not giving a bottle of water was voter suppression. Tell the voter I don't give a damn if they're thirsty. It's on them. All voters, I don't care if you're thirsty. It's your problem. I don't care if you're hungry. I don't care if you're sweaty. I don't care if you're cold. Handle yourself. But the issue for Hakeem Jeffries is that he is wildly unpopular. And he has to deal with the fact that even if Democrats should win, even if they were to win, there's no saying that he will be the speaker. This is that guy, Troy Jackson, who replaced the Nazi Graham Plattner in Maine. This is the guy who married his cousin. Listen.
2: If you're elected, would you commit to supporting Chuck Schumer for majority leader?
3: Well, you know, I mean, I've already said that, you know, I don't support Senator Schumer. You know, I think it's time for new ideas.
1: Schumer doesn't have it locked up in the Senate. Hakeem Jeffries doesn't have it locked up in the House. That's their problem. I'm Tony Katz.
4: 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On the level. On the go.
5: He's extending the gas tax holiday again. I'm Jake McDaniel. Here's what's trending at 12:30.
6: I'll look at it in another 30 days on the gas reprieve and see if the conditions are the same or whether it warrants another extension. The August 7th reprieve gave me a window of authority for 120 days.
5: Indiana Governor Mike Braun suspending both Indiana's gas use tax and gas excise tax through October 6th. The jury continues its deliberations in the Lindsey Clancy murder trial after telling the judge twice they're deadlocked.
7: It could be possibly a verdict, although many consider that unlikely. It could be a question, or it could just be alerting the court that they still cannot reach a unanimous decision.
5: Fox's Nate Foy reporting. And feminist icon Gloria Steinem died in her home in New York City on Wednesday. She was 92 years old. On the level, on the go, and on WIBC.com.
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0: This is the final move for this regime after 47 years.
1: You don't believe at this point that this regime will outlast this administration? It will end before the end of Trump's term? Is that your belief?
0: I believe it will be much sooner because, you know, everyone says, well, sanctions don't work. Well, first of all, Rob, we have never seen an economic isolation like this in history. We have new authorities, whether it's digital assets, maritime, aviation assets that we are going after. But the real power here is the sequencing. So we had the high-level kinetic military action, some of the greatest in history in terms of the precision and the destruction. Iran has no navy. They have no air force.
2: Right.
0: We have substantially depleted their missile and drone reserve. We have destroyed their missile factories, about 85% of those. So kinetic, check. We have what President Trump calls the Iron Wall. We have the blockade up. Nothing is going in, nothing is coming out of these Iranian ports.
3: Which is a good thing. Tony Katz today, an absolute pleasure to be with you. That's Secretary Scott Bessent. I think he speaks in too many specifics. But I think he's modeling the president, who also speaks in too many specifics. I wish he wouldn't. Like when the president says that, you know, this is going to be over soon. Whoa. You don't know that, sir. Let's not say that that's going to be the case. Let's not do that. And certainly let's not, if we could, say things that will drive Republicans as insane as this right here.
4: So the stock market wasn't affected, although it would even be higher, believe it or not. The stock market will go up. But it's very simple. Iran cannot have a nuclear weapon. As soon as it's over, which I don't think will be very much longer. I don't know how much more they can take. But, you know, whatever it is, it doesn't matter. And I'm not affected by the election. Number one, I'm not running. But my party's running. And I'm going to help my party. But I think my party respects the fact that we're not allowing Iran to have a nuclear weapon. And
3: sir, this isn't about what they respect. This is about, what did you just say? The election doesn't affect you because you're not running? A week ago, you were telling people that they should act like you're on the ballot. Now you're not running. I happen to have this whole conversation today with Sean Spicer on his show. That will be released, I don't know, depending on the time you hear this, it might already been released. It'll be out today. So look for that. We have this conversation. If you listen to someone like Harry Enten go through the numbers, and I happen to like Harry Enten over at CNN, the numbers say that the Republican Party is more popular than Trump right now. So Democrats really want Trump to tie himself to this election so the election is about Trump, and that way he will bring them down. The problem is they're the Democrat Party. All they do is campaign about Trump. It's all about Trump. It's always about Trump. 24/7, 365. Trumpity, Trump, Trump, Trump. That doesn't change. You can argue that if you're focusing on Trump, you're not focusing on subjects, and subjects engage differently, in, you know, precinct to precinct or district to district. That's the story there. So you can't paint with a broad brush something like, well, Trump means this or that. Trump plays differently in different places. But if you have Trump saying, you're voting for me, vote like I'm on the ballot, and then comes and says, I'm not on the ballot, I'm not running, he's now confusing things. He's now muddying the waters. Trump is always on the ballot. Always, always, always on the ballot. When he doesn't run in 2028, he will still be on the ballot. And Democrats will do everything they can to put him on the ballot in 2030 and 2032. Unrelated subject. Has anybody asked the question about whether or not, after Trump is done, he's going to run for Congress? Oh, I'm sorry. Did I just break the interwebs? I'm sorry. I'm the first person to bring this up to you. I didn't mean for that to happen. Maybe I should have told you to sit down first. Do you need a bromide? Do you need a little something to take the edge off? Sure, Trump could decide not to do that. Trump could decide I've had enough. I'm the former president. I had two terms. I'm just going to do the speaking thing. If the guy wants to be in it, he could be in it in a whole series of ways. When you're dealing with Trump, everything is possible. Just putting that joyful piece out there. He's on the ballot. He is a part of this. He can't avoid that, and neither can Republicans. Now, Republicans can decide how much they focus on him. Do they need his endorsement for anything? Do they still? We are in, as we have discussed, the post-Trump politics. They've moved past him already when we're talking about, I believe, this midterm and certainly the run for 2028. I noticed, Jennifer, when we talk about running, you know, could Trump run for another office? She said vice president. No one's going to do it. Let me put that one to bed. Nope. Nope, nope, nope. It's not going to happen. One of the things America will not take is a Medvedev-Putin situation. Remember when Medvedev ran for, what do they call it, president over there? And I forgot what position Putin was going to be. Everyone was like, okay, so Putin's still in charge, but Medvedev, you know, he gets to hold the position. America won't go for it. Absolutely, positively won't go for it. You can tell me you want, you know, that they will all you want. You can tell me Trump's that popular. Trump could win a congressional district. Trump could win a Senate race. I believe that to be true. America will not take it. They just won't. They'll be like, stop it. Stop this. Also, anybody who runs for president, you think they have an interest in being a puppet? This is not Russia. Once they're sworn in, they're president. All bets are out the window. You're the vice president. I'll keep you in a broom closet like your name is Harry Potter. Under the cupboard you go. Was it in the cupboard, under the stairs? Somewhere with stairs and a cupboard and a broom closet, that's where you'll be. So that part doesn't work. We don't have to play with that. But there are things that will be happening in this election season. We should discuss some of them. And we should discuss the fact that something else we discussed with Sean Spicer that I bring to you and we've discussed before. Everybody is starting to acknowledge that just like we discuss Hakeem Jeffries and he's going to have a hard time being speaker because he's not getting the support. Democrats have a larger scale problem. And someone made an explanation to me that I thought was so good I felt I had to take it, share it with you, and now make it a part of what happens here. We noticed the polling during those races in Wisconsin and Michigan for Democrats. And we looked at what is the congressional generic polling, right? No candidate, but just Republican or Democrat for Congress. And then we took a look at the races in Michigan and Wisconsin. The Michigan race had El Sayed up by 13. He wins by a point over Haley Stevens. Wisconsin race has Francesca Hung up by double digits, and she loses that race by half a point. The polls are not properly addressing what it is we're seeing. Now, some of it is some people trying to game the system. Some of it is I don't think they understand how to ask the question. People are not responding honestly and properly. I think this is going to be a big issue, and I think it's going to be a big issue in the midterm. The generic poll, I have looked at it often, the generic congressional vote. My argument has been that this does not bode well for Democrats at all. They're not up by enough in the generic vote. So if I were to take a look at the last, I only take a look at likely voters, not registered voters. And the reason is that a registered voter is step one. Who amongst those registered voters are likely to vote? That's who you want to know about. So I could take a look at two polls, registered voters, that show Democrats up plus six and plus five. Put that to the side. There is the Morning Consult that has registered voters and has Democrats up plus five. Put it to the side. Let's take the two before that. Likely voters. Well, the Morning Consult, I'm sorry, Qantas Insights, likely voters, it has Democrats up seven. Rasmussen Report says Democrats up five. Wow, okay. The latest Harvard-Harris poll has Republicans up by two. I can't make this up, guys. I'm not making it up. There it is. Follow me on the live stream. I'll show you right there. So the blue is Democrats. The red is Republicans. The top line is the Real Clear Politics average. That's who I use, Real Clear Politics, that shows Democrats up 5.7. The red is the Republicans up plus two in this poll of likely voters, Harvard-Harris poll. Then it shows Democrats up plus six, plus five, plus five, plus seven, plus five, plus eight, plus five, plus six. Some of those have registered voters. Three of those have registered voters. So, yes, it does show Democrats up. But if you add the Republicans in, it shows the Democrats up plus five. I'm here to tell you that that number does not at all bode well for them. Not in the slightest. Everything but that number shows them in a place where they are really affected. Well, as was explained to me, and they're affected by their own failures and incapabilities in support of socialists, communists, etc. If we actually ask ourselves whether or not a generic vote has value, you come to the place that it doesn't tell enough of a story. Generic vote doesn't tell the story of what's going to take place in the district where you live. Those politics are local. The generic vote can't actually cover that. So maybe even the conversation about the generic vote, even though we break it down into a more proper context, doesn't really have a value. And when we take a look at what happened in Michigan and Wisconsin, why would we trust any of it? I think that's the way to look at these things. I think the way to look at these things is the polling can't be trusted. I mean, the odds would still be with the Democrats, right? The party not in power gains seats. That's the standard. I just don't believe this is a standard year. And I think the polling has shown us that we can't trust their numbers. I think that's the way to play it from here on out. Keep it here. I'm Tony Katz, and this is Tony Katz Today.
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0: verdict in the Lindsey Clancy case. Now, I think she's guilty because she killed her kids. And I saw a transcript of the 911 call. I didn't hear the 911 call. I saw a transcript of it. No thanks. No thanks. In the end, nothing moves me more than the idea of she sent her husband out to pick up dinner and then murdered the kids one by one. There's nothing else. Absolutely nothing else other than that. The issue, of course, as America's discussing it, is liberal white women who want to excuse the behavior. Well, you don't understand. Postpartum depression. Don't care. You killed your kids. You deal with the consequences. Excusing the murder of children. Well, that's a thing. And if you want to know if liberalism is evil, there you go. It's what it does, right? We're talking about cleaving the soul from the person. That's what it is. You don't have any level of... You can say that she went through a thing. You can say this or that. All of it. She still killed her kids. There has to be a responsibility that exists. She's not responsible. She is responsible. And people who follow the case far greater than I will all say, oh, nothing says that this wasn't completely premeditated. Also, there's some cable news rankings out, right? Ratings and stuff that are out. It's rough news for CNN, which is in a very, very good third place. Like an aggressive third place. Dang. This is Tony Katz.
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16: A last chance for a deadlocked jury. I'm Lisa Brady, Fox News. They're deliberating the murder case against Lindsay Clancy for a sixth day over the killing of her three children in Massachusetts after the judge gave them what's considered a final push before a possible mistrial.
17: It instructs jurors to reconsider their positions, listen carefully to each other, and try to reach a unanimous verdict without compromising their beliefs. If a mistrial is declared, it is not an acquittal.
16: Fox's Nate Foy at the courthouse in Plymouth. Any new trial would go to a new jury. Just getting reports that an ICE officer accused of lying to investigators about an encounter with an immigrant who was shot during a Minnesota crackdown is now charged with federal counts. A source tells the Associated Press the officer already facing state charges. A Venezuelan man charged with murder in Chicago. Back in court today.
18: It was a pretrial hearing here in Cook County for Jose Medina, an illegal immigrant accused of opening fire on a group of people in March along Chicago's lakefront, hitting and killing 18-year-old Sheridan Gorman. Prosecutors say they've got the gun used with DNA on it. Medina was in the country illegally and arrested twice prior to the shooting.
16: Fox's Jeff Manasso. Gorman's parents also back in court today, saying they'll continue to push for accountability. Medina is due back in court next month. Vice President J.D. Vance set to lead the first White House briefing since July, earlier joining the Secretary of State to launch the Foundry School as part of a broader effort to rebuild American manufacturing.
19: And the idea that if you're working with your hands, you're not using your mind is one of the dumbest things that America's leaders ever told a generation of American kids.
16: Well, the State Department says by 2033, U.S. manufacturers will need an estimated 3.8 million skilled workers in fields including semiconductors, energy, and defense. 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
20: Giving Hoosiers relief as they face higher costs. It's partly sunny. We're now up to 92 in downtown Indy. I'm Jake McDaniel. Here's what's trending at 102.
21: My gas tax suspensions have delivered the least expensive gas in America for Hoosier families. Today, I'm extending those savings for another 30 days.
20: Indiana Governor Mike Braun making an affordability announcement today. He says he's suspending the gas excise tax and gas usage tax through October 6. An Indianapolis mother arrested on felony neglect charges. Nasha Williams' baby died at a home on Indy's east side back in March. Police believe the baby was left alone inside the home for at least 10 minutes while Williams was drunk and chatting with neighbors. Court documents say it's possible that the baby was left alone inside for up to an hour. hour, and then Williams told the cops that she had drank tequila that evening. And Indianapolis Colts quarterback Daniel Jones is one of the team's captains this season.
0: Grateful to be chosen, so I understand about the responsibility of that.
20: And the Colts face the Baltimore Ravens on September 13th for their season opener. And WIBC News Time 103. You've got your forecast coming in 2 minutes.
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20: And now here's the forecast from the American Standard Cooling Weather Center with Fox 59 meteorologist Amber Hardwick.
29: You can expect sunshine with a late-day spotty storm chance. Tonight, mostly clear with a slight chance for a few showers and storms. Lows will fall into the mid-70s. And for tomorrow, another hot and humid day with a weak storm chance. We'll have highs rising back into the mid-90s by tomorrow afternoon. I'm Fox 59 meteorologist Amber Hardwick for 93 WIBC.
20: And it's still 92 degrees in the Circle City. I'm Jake McDaniel on the level, on the go, and on WIBC.com. 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
31: So we are waiting on the Vice President of the United States. He will be doing the White House briefing today. Tony Katz, that's me, not the Vice President. Not yet, anyway. Tony Katz today. Guys, good to be here. Good to be with you. Use this one right here. So this is the shot right now from inside of the briefing room there. I don't know who the lady in pink is. Peter Ducey is sitting in the Fox seat. Good time we had by all, maybe. We'll see what the Vice President has to say. One has to assume he's going to get asked questions. Mostly about Tucker Carlson. Now, I addressed this yesterday, and I'm hearing a lot about him today. I still think that our argument is the correct argument. The argument before us is whether or not the Vice President has to somehow distance himself from Tucker Carlson. I don't believe that's the case. I believe that there is no possibility of distancing himself from Tucker Carlson. This is just the way it is. He has already said, shown through his actions, that he has zero interest whatsoever, zero interest in trying to denounce Tucker and his madness. And Tucker's madness is madness. Tucker has no one to blame but himself, and I don't plan on spending any time concerning myself with Tucker's feelings on the subject. I don't think anybody should. Tucker has decided that going down this road of being not anti-Israel, no, of being, well, certifiable in his hatred of Jews, and it's just in the flat-out bigotry. He's decided that this is the way, this is the future, this is the promise. And he got Marjorie Taylor Greene to go with him and Thomas Massie to go with him. Go live your lives. Go be happy in your weirdo commune. No thanks. Don't want any part of it. If you don't think this is going to affect Vance as he runs for president, well, I don't think you understand what's going on. Also, I know that everybody always talks about they've got a source, right? I've got friends. I have people who've been in this world longer than me who have different contacts than I do. One might expect some information to fly. What I'm hearing, and I haven't heard what it's going to be yet, what I have heard is that you might hear some people talk about next steps. And that may come today, tomorrow, next week, but allegedly soon. J.D. Vance has the Tucker Carlson problem. He cannot escape this problem. The problem is of his own making and his own doing. It is because they do share an alignment in how they see the future of America and how they see America's place. That alignment is through a not only a radicalness of isolationism, but it is also seen through a religious lens in how they view the country. The vice president's done this to himself. I've said this before about him when it comes to foreign policy, not my foreign policy. I've said this about the vice president on the idea of the nation itself. When he talks about it being a place of the land as opposed to an idea, it is an idea. It is the idea that moves people. The land is just land. That's what every other country does. And we are just not like every other country. As a matter of philosophy, as a matter of value, I don't believe that the vice president is playing in the right place on that subject. Now, is the vice president dumb? Certainly not. Is the vice president good on a whole host of subjects? He has shown himself to be unbelievably capable. I should be clear that the Democrats do not have anybody who measures up. They don't come close. And we have people who measure up better than J.D. Vance. But just as in this conversation of Tucker, right? This question of Tucker is going to get asked to the vice president when the White House press briefing starts, right? It's going to happen. People who set themselves up, I can't feel bad for them. Do you think I feel in any way bad for Mark Ruffalo, the actor? God, no. You wanted to be a Jew-hating bigot? You expose yourself as a Jew-hating bigot. You claim that it's about Zionists or Israel, some other crap. You are what you are. You look to the ADL or whoever it was for cover. You wanted to get help in trying to figure out apologies and how to defend yourself. You don't deserve any help. You did this to yourself. Your bigotry, Mark Ruffalo, is yours. You have to deal with it. You, Hannah Einbinder, there's a whole host of Hollywood elitists who actually think that they have some secret knowledge. These are the people dumb enough to believe that there was a genocide in Gaza committed by Israel. You have to start with two things to believe that. First, a low IQ or a willingness to dumb yourself down. I will accept both answers. And never once do your own research. You are so desperate to see the world in the idea of oppressed and oppressor. You view the entire world through this analysis. And because of that, you never once ask yourself if that analysis is accurate. You never once ask yourself whether or not that's true. You have a larger population in Gaza. You have a better fed population in Gaza. Just on those two things alone, there is no genocide. It's a lie. And everyone who says there's a genocide from Israel is a liar. I don't care what they think about Israel. I couldn't give a damn. Like it, hate it, want to take a whiz on it, want to get married there. Fantastic. None of it has anything to do with reality. The numbers, the data, the facts. There is no genocide. It's a lie. It's a hoax. It is what is said by people who are so radically ideological, so radically ideological in their desire to tear down Western civilization that they will say anything. That the nations that throw gay people off rooftops, they say nothing about, but the nation that welcomes gay pride parades, that's the nation that's bad. How backwards they are. Since everything goes back to Marx and the proletariat and the bourgeoisie, seen as the 99% and the 1% by Barack Obama, and now seen as the construct of the oppressed and the oppressor. It doesn't matter that the Palestinians murdered 1,200 Israelis and attacked the Israelis. When the Israelis were trying to figure out how to open factories there in the Gaza envelope so more Palestinians could have jobs. That was happening. The mayor of one of those towns right there next to Gaza, yeah, he got murdered on October 7th. He was working on factories to make sure the Palestinians had jobs. That's how ideological they are, and so we're clear, and I'm understood. Don't tell me about innocent Palestinians. I don't believe there are any. 1,200 murdered, 200 plus taken hostage, and not a single Palestinian said, hey, let's get these people some food. They're starving. Hey, let's try and stop the rapes from taking place. Hey, let's try and get these people, smuggle them out, and free them. Nope. They were all thrilled. At times, the hostages had to be protected by Hamas from the Palestinians. And never forget that it was the Palestinians who were part of the second wave in these attacks. Don't tell me about the nice, sweet, kind Palestinians. Screw that. I am not interested in revisionist history on any level. Violent people who engaged in violence, who support violence by electing these terrorists that are Hamas. Some of them didn't want any of this. That's absolutely true. And they tried to stand up and they were beaten. Oh, gosh, Mark Ruffalo, Hannah Einbinder, you think they care? No. Gaza's an open-air prison because of the Israelis. Gaza was a terrorist enclave where Hamas terrorized the citizenry, at least those who weren't with them, but far too many numbers of the citizenry were with them and wanted to engage in the terror against the Israelis. Sending over the kite bombs and pulling the water pipes out of the ground to use them as missile launchers, all the rest. Never mind strapping vests, bombs onto their children and putting them on buses. They did this. And Mark Ruffalo wants to somehow sit and have some kind of rational conversation that Israel's the problem? I don't care what you think about Israel. I don't give a damn. I don't care what you think about what I think about Israel. None of that matters. These are facts. Mark Ruffalo did this to himself. I don't really care if he's happy or not. It means nothing. Means zero. It should mean zero to you too. Do I need J.D. Vance to denounce Tucker Carlson? No, the moment for that came and went. It's over. I know what he's about. I know he's not my candidate. The question was asked to me, what happens if Vance is the nominee? What are you going to do in 2028? And the answer is, ask me at that moment. Right now, I'm going to tell you, he has not moved himself away from Tucker Carlson. As Tucker Carlson has moved himself more and more into the radicalness, okay. Okay, he didn't have to. You don't have to ask any more questions. You know where he's at. You know what he's supportive of. You know what he's down with. That's it. Mark Ruffalo, I know what he's down with. Hannah Einbinder, I know what she's down with. I know what these people are. And now I know how to act regarding them. Meanwhile, the vice president is going to do the press briefing. I'll bring it to you. Keep it here. This is Tony Katz today.
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30: 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Indiana's most accurate forecast. 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

0: as we wait for the White House press briefing to begin, you never have to wait long to hear a liberal white woman explain why men are just terrible.
1: Ask you about Pete Hegseth. Republican Senator Tom Tillis calling for the defense secretary to be fired, saying that he's inept after yet another resignation from a top member of the military, that being Army Secretary Dan Driscoll, who was butting heads with Hegseth. Hegseth is being accused of paying more attention to culture wars than the actual war that U.S. troops are fighting. And some Democrats are now really outwardly talking about impeachment. Where do you stand on this?
2: I have called for Mr. Hegseth to resign or to be removed by the president a very long time ago. He's over his head. He was never up to this job. And we all know that.
0: That's Madeline Dean. Hegseth is not up to the job. Why? Because Dan Driscoll resigned? Look, I didn't say Dan Driscoll was a bad guy. Me, I'm Tony Katz. The show is Tony Katz Today. I'm glad you're here. Find everything I do at TonyKatz.com. Yes, he butted heads with Pete Hegseth and he resigned because Pete Hegseth is the Secretary of Defense and Dan Driscoll was the Secretary of the Army, and that's the way it goes. What is he not up to the task of? He didn't go AWOL like Lloyd Austin, the previous Secretary of Defense, so that's a plus. Focused on the culture, you mean getting people out of the idea of being weak and soft and making sure that we have a physical standard? Making sure that lethality is job number one, that's the problem? Doesn't sound like a problem to me.
2: His focus on brawn and white males, frankly, shows he's just not up to it. It also shows that he doesn't understand the gravitas of what he's doing. His dismissal.
0: Can we stop? Did you hear what she said about white males? Let me rewind it just a little bit so you hear it all.
2: We all know that. His focus on brawn and white males, frankly, shows he's just not up to it. It also shows that he doesn't understand the gravitas of what he's doing.
0: His focus on brawn and white males. Do you think white men shouldn't be in the military? Do you think we have too many white men in the military? Is this your argument? We need less white men in the military. I think we need soldiers, people who want to fight, people who are willing to put themselves on the line. I think that's what we need, and they need to be trained to do so, and they need to be physically capable of doing so, and we should train them to be physically capable of doing so, and those who are not, we should say, you're not physically capable of this. You can't do this part. You can do another part. But how is any of that about gravitas? What are you talking about, Representative Dean? You know that doesn't mean anything. You know that you're putting a standard here that can be seen by anybody, anyway, anytime, and has nothing to do with what we're discussing, which is, do we have lethality and readiness within our military forces? Yes or no? Do you really think that Pete Hegseth is turning down black soldiers? Because that's a stupid thing to say. If you're going to say that, you have to show your work. I'll look at the work that you show. But your argument is it's bad when there are white soldiers. That seems to be your argument. Now, you can tell me it's not. Okay, then what is? What's wrong with a white soldier? What's wrong with a white soldier? What's wrong with a black soldier? What's wrong with an Asian soldier? What's wrong with an Hispanic soldier? There could be problems with a specific soldier who happens to fit one of those characteristics, and the problem has nothing to do with one of those characteristics. Like, for example, if the soldier is a communist or an Islamist, well, it doesn't matter what they are in any other construct. It's about

0: about that. But if you believe that we should be focused not on Braun, but focused on DEI, well, you are going to leave us with a lot of dead soldiers, black and white and Asian and Hispanic. And that's simply not going to work. But that gravitas line, that is just spectacular. What is the gravitas that one needs? Your argument is you'll take anybody who opposes Trump. It doesn't mean that they're good. It means that they oppose Trump. I don't know if Pete Hegseth was the best choice. I have no idea if that's true. If there could have been 100 other choices. What I know is Pete Hegseth was the choice. He got confirmed, and that's the ball game. The president appointed the Secretary of Defense, Secretary of War that he wanted. You don't have to like it. He's allowed to get what he wants. He is moving the military in a direction. And for the record, if we're discussing brawn, if we're discussing strength, if we're discussing attitude, if we're discussing lethality, I favor all of it. I voted for all of that. Now, if there's an even better way to get it, I'm certainly interested. When we hear that Pete Hegseth put an end to a, call it a commission, looking into drone tech, well, I have concerns. I said so right here. We need the drone tech. Why would we stop looking into ways to develop and build out better and more inexpensive drone technology to help us in the future fighting, which is the fighting of the future? So when I hear that, I'm like, I have questions. That would be a policy conversation that you are saying this is an example of Pete Hegseth not seeing things the way we believe in Congress a Secretary of Defense should. He doesn't have the gravitas. That's something that you say as if it's supposed to mean anything. You're the same people who will look at someone like Newt Gingrich and declare them to be dumb when Newt Gingrich is quite clearly smarter than every Democrat who sits in the House of Representatives right now combined. I didn't say you liked him. But smarts? Stop. Meanwhile, we're still waiting on a White House press briefing. I'll bring it to you if the vice president ever comes out. This is Tony Katz today.
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2: Executing another deal. I'm Jenna Cruz from Moss Roofing. Here's what's trending at 1:30. President Trump announced on social media last week that Venezuela has agreed to a deal that would give the U.S. up to 65 billion barrels of oil. The deal has sparked concerns it would make it harder to restore democracy in the country. Secretary of State Marco Rubio argues that it takes time to establish something like that.
3: Democratic elections are more than just about having an election, you know, because you could have an election tomorrow. We'd still be using the Chavez machines and the Chavez Electoral Committee, and it would not be credible. All those things have to be transformed.
2: A teenager and his mother are now on trial for the brutal murder of a female college student. Fox's Alexis McAdams.
4: 18-year-old Royce Moser and his mom, Rachel Moser, are behind bars in Pennsylvania after police say Royce stabbed his girlfriend to death last month and then say his mom tried to cover it all up. The murder of Caroline Hines, who was just 18 years old.
2: I'm Jenna Cruz on the level, on the go, and on WIBC.com.
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0: Greetings, Tony Katz. Tony Katz today. Good to be with you guys. What are three more things? These are stories that should be front page news, but because of the front page news, they're not front page news. Lindsey Clancy's front page news. And we still don't have a verdict. We don't have a verdict. We don't have anything from the Lindsey Clancy trial.
1: How families are experiencing the current healthcare system.
0: We don't have anything at all. We don't have. They've come back to the judge. We're deadlocked, and the judge has been like, "Go back and try this again." They don't have it. It's kind of unbelievable, shocking that they don't. It is shocking that we could see the idea of this woman who murdered her three children, a five-year-old, a three-year-old, and an eight-month-old. She could, for the figurative, walk free. She killed her kids, then tried to kill herself, cutting her wrist, slitting her neck, and then jumped from the second-story window, which left her paralyzed. And she claims she heard things. It is very, very clear and obvious, very, very clear and obvious, that the story here is not about the innocence or guilt, but rather about those people, specifically women, who want to defend this and state that we just don't understand. That's the argument. The argument is there are women out there who want to say that what she did is understandable. And if you find that she is not guilty, what comes from this, is how in the world is the next woman found guilty? Somebody asked how many women are on the jury. Can you find that out for me, producer Landon? Is that playing a part in this? I only hope women are prepared for what's coming next. And I know plenty of women listen to the show, and I appreciate it quite a bit. What's going to come next? And it's already starting. There are nine women. There are nine women and three men. Thank you, chat room. They don't even need you, producer Landon. Chat room is on as we live stream on YouTube and Rumble. They are all about it. If you put nine women on the jury and we find that it was the three men who said guilty and the nine women who said not guilty, using that as a number, you have to wonder whether or not women can actually bring about an acceptable verdict. If you are not prepared for the conversation about women and men that is about to occur in the United States, about liberal women, about the right to vote, sorry, ladies, you're about to hear this. You are too emotional to be a part of these things. That is coming. I'm sorry, already here. That's happening. Unavoidable. The women who are lined up to support Lindsey Clancy, and they're making that heart sign with their hands, which men should never do. I may have done that once to be like, wait, what is it that they're doing? And then realized, my gosh, my sperm count just went down. Men should never do that. There are women gathered in support, how much they love her. Oh, you have to understand. Well, there's a lot to figure out. She's guilty of killing her children. As a matter of fact, nobody's even debating that part of it. They're debating whether or not it could be understood. My gosh, what a thing. But once we get out of that jury situation, we take a look at the society. And this ties into the conversation that Gloria Steinem has died at the age of 92. Honesty requires the understanding that feminism has provided no value to women and less value to society. Feminism was not about, did not turn out to be about, the idea that women are capable, women are strong, and women are independent. All fine things, good things, actually quite attractive things. It started being about how you hate men, how you excuse activities, how you just don't understand. It was utilized as a shield, and then, of course, it was utilized as a great lie. You're a woman. You could do anything. You can have it all. No one can have it all. And if you say to me, Tony, are you mansplaining this? You bet your ass I am. I'm a man, and I explain things. Absolutely true. 1,000% true. I mansplain all the time. I mansplain to my wife and I mansplain to my kids. I've mansplained to my mother. I mansplained to my late father. I do this. I'm not apologizing for it either. I explain things. Not everybody agrees with me, but that's okay too. You can. Some people are in the chat room are pointing to other cases where women have killed their children. Yes, and certainly there could be an argument about the mental state at the time. What is different is the outpouring from women that somehow want to excuse this and love this woman. She's just misunderstood. That is a broken society. That is broken women. That is feminism that has run amok and ruined women. Feminism did damage women by telling them they can have it all. And they found they can have it all. And many of them said, I don't need to have children, I don't need to have families, I'm going to do this, do that. And then they realized it was too late. And feminism turned into the hate of men. And then they realized that they're alone. And what it really did was help them move more and more to liberalism. And that liberalism cleaved them of their own soul. And you say to me, Tony, how dare you? This is sexist and disgusting. Now take a look at the women who cheer on and fantasize sexually about Luigi Mangione, the murderer of Brian Thompson, the United Healthcare CEO. And take a look at the women who have all the feels for Lindsay Clancy. Not a, hey, I don't know what she was going through, but she killed her three kids, and that's just not going to pass. There is an issue. It is cultural, and it is flat out dangerous. Then there's the story that the Brazilians are smuggling GLP-1s into Brazil. That's amazing. They're smuggling weight loss drugs into Brazil, huge for the black market. Brazil's Special Department of Federal Revenue seized approximately $12 million in GLP-1 injection pens. Three times the amount collected in all of 2025. And seizures then were already 10 times what they were 2025. That's crazy. And this is Brazil. So I guess the days of the Brazilian butt lift are over. We're no longer of the great giant derriere. Patricia Landon, are you a fan of that look?
2: Not particularly, no.
0: No? No, it's not your thing?
2: Nah.
0: I guess people can be into it. I'm not here to... That's not the one that I judge. The one that I judge is the lip filler.
2: Yes.
0: I don't understand that at all.
2: Yes.
0: That is just... That is a gross, gross, ugly look indeed. The Vice President of the United States, his name is J.D. Vance. He has just taken to the podium to give the White House briefing.
3: announcement earlier in Michigan, earlier this week in Michigan, that we have taken over 2,000 fraudulent CDL mills out of business, which makes America's roads safer and also protects the jobs of American truckers. And so if you're an American trucker wondering why it is that the last administration facilitated illegal aliens driving semi-trucks on our roads, or if you're an American who just shares a road with somebody who isn't properly qualified, we've made the roads safer. We've seen trucker wages go up by 7.5%, and that effort was obviously led by our anti-fraud task force, because so many of these people were engaged in effectively fraudulent driving. They were getting these diplomas, these CDLs, through fraudulent means. We stopped that. We're very proud of it. And I want to give a special shout out to Secretary Sean Duffy at the Transportation Department for helping us in facilitating that work. And it goes into our broader effort, which is we're trying to make sure that your tax dollars and basic institutional trust is protected by your government. Whether it's a guy who gets a commercial driver's license to drive on the road, or whether it's a person applying for Medicaid or Medicare benefits, the people who get these things should be legally entitled and should qualify. And for too long, we had a government that basically just gave out your money, the American taxpayer's money, to people who didn't qualify for it. We've put a stop to that, having found, I think, north of $200 billion in fraud, and we're going to keep, of course, working on that in the months and years to come. The second thing I want to talk about a little bit is the Venezuela oil deal, which I know some of you will have questions on, but I think it's just an amazing testament to what a smart foreign policy could look like and how it feeds back in to good outcomes for the American people. So as a lot of you know, and I think even some of the more liberal outlets in here had talked about, we had for a very long time the Biden administration draining the Strategic Petroleum Reserve purely for the purpose of lowering gas and oil costs. There wasn't an international crisis. There wasn't, you know, a foreign nation that was trying to disrupt world energy markets. There was just an administration that was trying to juice gas prices for the midterms. And what that meant is for Americans, our strategic petroleum reserve under the administration got extraordinarily low. Well, now we're using, of course, the successful Venezuela operation and some of the friendships and some of the relationships that have developed in the wake of that operation to create what is effectively a new 65 billion barrel of oil reserve
0: in
3: the United States of America. And the way that that's going to work is that private companies, American companies, can go in there, generate a lot of oil revenue. Obviously, that's going to mean world oil markets get only more supplied. That will lower costs for Americans. That means a lot of revenue is going to go to the people of Venezuela, but also, thanks to the deal struck by Marco and Pete Hegseth and others in the administration, it actually sets us up to where the American people will directly receive some of the royalties as well.
0: We're going to get into this in a little bit, but be clear. Venezuela didn't do anything because we have a friendship. They do things because they didn't want to be thrown into a jail for a year as well. They didn't want to end up like Maduro. Just so we understand each other. Keep it here. It's Tony Katz today.
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28: 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Yeah.

0: I do have a political one and then something a little bit more upbeat.
1: Okay.
0: First,
2: politics could be upbeat.
1: Could be upbeat, Peter.
0: It's almost Labor Day. Labor Day is traditionally the real kickoff for campaign season. Midterm voters are looking for somebody to blame for high prices on things like gas, energy. Why shouldn't they blame Republicans?
1: Well, I'd say a few things. First of all, if you look at how endemic inflation became during the Biden administration, and this is not to cast blame, because I don't really care who's to blame for it. I care about how to fix it, and that's what we've been working to do. So inflation under the last
3: administration... Oh, he's going to get yelled at.
1: ...of about 9.5%.
3: He is going to get yelled at because moving the blame and trying to say inherited is all the Trump administration has been trying to do. It's all they've been trying to do. The vice president's doing the White House press briefing. Me, I'm Tony Katz. The show is Tony Katz today. They've been trying to make this Biden, but you had to do that from day one. Don't do it now. It had to be from day one. And they didn't, so it's a harder message to move. But there is a bigger story here. And the bigger story is that it got announced that Fox News has parted ways with Maria Bartiromo, who has been there since her days at CNBC, 12 plus years at Fox. First of all, that's going to leave an opening for somebody. Fox Business, great opening. Now I've got a question, and it is the right question. Is Maria Bartiromo going to be the new White House press secretary? Immediate thought. Is she about to be the next press secretary? It is absolutely possible. I would think it a little, not an overwhelming surprise, but that they didn't go with somebody within the infrastructure, within the orbit already. I think it's a little bit telling. I think it should be very telling for a lot of that staff that's already there. You might see a lot of people moving out, heading over to other campaigns where they can then get themselves a larger opportunity. Maria Bartiromo would be extremely effective as press secretary. Undoubtedly true. But the idea that, and if the statement is short, the statement is very, very short, that she is out as press secretary. It's maybe three lines. Thought I had a copy of it right here. Like, it doesn't say much, which would lead one to something happens and there's nothing to talk about, or something happens and there is. Effective today, Maria Bartiromo is no longer with Fox News Media. In making the announcement, Fox News Media said, quote, "We thank Maria for her work over the last 12 and a half years and wish her all the best on her next chapter." Huh. This is Tony Katz today.
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15: Vice President takes the podium. Lisa Brady, Fox News. For today, at least, Vice President J.D. Vance leading the first White House press briefing since July after the departure of Press Secretary Karoline Leavitt.
16: Before I came out here, I was talking with the president in the Oval Office, and he said, "If he said, be careful. I want you to do well, but if you do too well, I might make you the press secretary. So I've got to screw up a little bit because I'm busy enough as it is."
15: One of the first questions moments ago about affordability ahead of the midterm elections.
16: If you think that inflation is a problem, if you think affordability is a problem, number one, we're doing everything that we can to bring down prices. But what do the Democrats say? They say that they want to undo taxes. They want to increase taxes on Social Security and TIFs.
15: Highlighting pledges to undo Republican tax cuts, Democrats argue the president's agenda is not working. A federal court in Boston hearing arguments on the Trump executive order for new restrictions on mail-in voting.
17: The Postal Service's responsibility is to deliver ballots, not determine who may vote.
15: Tamika Simmons is general counsel for a sorority, Delta Sigma Theta, one of the plaintiffs in multiple lawsuits challenging the order as unconstitutional. The president has argued changes are needed for election security. A federal judge has temporarily blocked the Postal Service from enforcing new rules as time runs out for changes ahead of the midterms. So far today, no notes from the jury after telling the judge a second time they're still deadlocked at the trial of Lindsay Clancy, charged with murdering her three young children in Massachusetts and using an insanity defense. It's day six of deliberations.
18: Yesterday, the judge gave the Tui Rodriguez or dynamite charge, the final instruction urging jurors to reconsider their positions one more time. If they come back deadlocked again, the judge can't force more deliberations, opening the door to a mistrial.
15: Fox's Brian Yenis at the courthouse in Plymouth, where the defense attorney tells reporters he's ready if a mistrial leads to a new trial. 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
19: one of several people arrested by ICE. You've got partly cloudy skies, 94 degrees in downtown Indy. I'm Jake McDaniel. Here's what's trending at 202. A guy who had felony warrants out of Texas ran from ICE agents and...
20: The guy barricaded themselves within one of our Lawrence businesses. Once in that business, ICE asked for our assistance, and we went over there and assisted them.
19: Lawrence Police Deputy Chief Travis Klein.
20: This was a matter of the safety of the occupants of the business that the guy barricaded himself in.
19: And a canine helped to assist with the arrest of that guy. Indiana's gas tax holiday is lasting for another 30 days. Here's Jarrett Lewis.
21: The announcement made by the governor on Thursday.
22: I'm suspending both Indiana's gasoline usage tax and the excise tax through October 6th.
21: Governor Braun says he wants to continue giving Hoosiers about 60 cents in savings at the gas pump, while families deal with higher costs for other things like utility bills, health care, and housing. Indiana has seen some of the lowest gas prices in the country since April, when the gas tax holiday first started. Jarrett Lewis, 93 WIBC Mobile News.
19: And Indianapolis Colts quarterback Daniel Jones is one of the team's captains this season, and the Colts face the Baltimore Ravens on September 13th. WIBC News Time, 2:03. 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
19: The forecast from the American Standard Cooling Weather Center.
32: You can expect sunshine with a late-day spotty storm chance. Tonight, mostly clear with a slight chance for a few showers and storms. Lows will fall into the mid-70s. And for tomorrow, another hot and humid day with a weak storm chance. We'll have highs rising back into the mid-90s by tomorrow afternoon. I'm Fox 59 meteorologist Amber Hardwick for 93 WIBC.
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3: We are all aware that the fraud is everywhere, whether we're talking about what happened in Minneapolis or what happened in Los Angeles with hospice. The fraud is absolutely everywhere. Tony Katz today, an absolute pleasure to be with you. And it won't go away until we make it go away. Now, we do have a fundamental issue to which we should all agree. The people not interested in investigating the fraud are the people okay with the fraud. We need to approach it like this. that when you see these states, any state, including your own, where there is no interest in rooting out the fraud, those are the people who want the fraud, who appreciate the fraud, who respect the fraud, who value the fraud, and value the fraudsters. And you say to me, why would they value the fraudsters? What they value is not investigating, not looking, not checking, not seeing, and not protecting the citizenry because of a fear of that other citizenry, that other group, a fear of losing their votes, and a fear of what they might do next. So it's a fear of losing, and then it's a fear of something else. No one will admit to the fear of something else. When we take a look at Minnesota, that we know that there were elected officials and bureaucrats who looked the other way. What did they fear? Well, they feared being called racist. And what did they fear? They feared what would happen from these groups if they were to say, we can't allow this fraud to continue. No one will talk about that. But the fear is a huge part of it. That fear of the physical, and then the fear of being excommunicated from the party. I mean, that's just the story. That's the situation. We should also be clear that this fraud is happening in other places, including where you live, red state or blue state. The fraud is happening everywhere. We should not assume by any stretch that any state is immune. Right here in Indiana or anywhere else across the country is immune from the fraud. How are we going about it? What is it that the federal government can do? Are dollars getting cut off? Can dollars be returned? And we still have to ask ourselves, are we getting actual care where it needs to be? Not the conversation of care, but actual care. Dr. Mehmet Oz joins me right now. Of course, you know him as the administrator for Medicare and Medicaid services. And I know you've got some announcements that are coming up, sir. I appreciate you taking the time. Before we get to the announcements, which involve what's going on in the rural communities, let's discuss what's going on in the fraud. Where are we on this in your approach to it and cutting it out?
0: We are doing much better, and for one big reason. It's sort of the same reason that we could, within several months, drop the number of illegal immigrants coming across the border by 90%. It wasn't that we needed to build a bigger wall or we needed congressional issues addressed. It was because the President of the United States told everybody we were going to do it. It's where the focus is, that's where the energy goes, and it's where it flows. And so in the fraud area, when the President announced at the State of the Union that we needed an all-of-government approach, we want a treasury running down forensic accounting so that if my agency, which is Medicare and Medicaid, provides clues, they can tell me where the bad guys are hiding the money overseas. Or Todd Blanchard, the Department of Justice, pursues every lead, not just guns and drugs, but actually the fraud where it really, really hurts our country is often in healthcare because it's white-collar fraud. These criminals have come in from other areas because during COVID we taught them that you can get away with robbing the American people using our treasury as a piggy bank. And so we are all in now. I got the big news, $42 billion we have now over the last year from leaving our building. Those are the kinds of numbers the American people need to hear. Because to put it in the context of how much it's going to cost you, if we can take the fraud out of Medicare, we can double the life expectancy of the Medicare Trust Fund. So all those folks who are working their tails off just trying to be able to make ends meet and they're just hoping the taxes they're paying in the Medicare result in them having a safety net when they're retiring at 65, I got news for you. We're going to double the life expectancy when we get this fraud out, and we are doing just that.
3: When we take a look at it, I mean, the list, sir, is crazy long. Los Angeles hospice issues, New York senior daycare issues, the funding of deferrals. You announced over $1 billion in Medicaid funding to Minnesota and California being paused. Have the pauses led to exposing of the fraud, or have the pauses led to these fraudsters saying, well, if they're not going to give you the money anymore, we won't even try again?
0: You know what? You just asked the brightest question I could imagine, and I had not been asked that question, and you're right. That's the main reason we do the moratoriums, the reason we take these actions. We want to scare away the criminals. We know they're not going to disappear. These grifters went from drugs to gambling to crypto. They just find the latest fad. They have there. And when we do a moratorium like we did on durable medical equipment, which is the wheelchairs, catheters, those things, we have twice as many of those outfits in South Florida than McDonald's. They're run by the Cuban government. When we put a moratorium, we drained $1.5 billion out of that sector. The criminals decided that's not a good place for me to be. I'm going to go somewhere else and grift. Same thing you mentioned, California. We have one-third of all the hospices taking care of people as they pass into the other world. One-third of all the hospices in the whole country are in Los Angeles, not California, L.A. How many people are dying there? So we shut down about half of these settings, and no one's complaining. They know we caught them. They just run off and try to go. And by the way, they're opening hospices in Nevada and Arizona and Texas. So that's why we made a national moratorium now, so they just can't run to the next state and get away with it. Those are the kinds of broad actions that the vice president, as head of the White House Anti-Fraud Task Force, has been able to get us to pass throughout the entire nation. And these actions work because it sent a very clear signal, a shot across the bow. If you want to rob the American people, don't do it in healthcare. Go find some other, steal from the IRS, you know, go after Social Security benefits, but do not walk into my building because there's a new sheriff in town.
3: I think you're going to catch heat from saying go after the IRS. I'll let Scott Bessent go at you on that. Talking to Dr. Mehmet Oz, administrator of the Centers for Medicare and Medicaid Services, you brought up the right point. And the question that people are asking, once you get over the idea are able to digest the idea of all this fraud, which is, are these states, Minnesota, California, my beloved Indiana, any state, are the states engaged in complicity with the fraud?
0: I fear that that is happening, and I'll tell you why. And just put yourself in the position of a governor, like the governor of California or New York. Is fraud really a flaw, or is it a feature of the system? Let me explain. We have the most common job now in both those states is a personal care service attendant, where your kids carry the groceries upstairs for you and get paid for it. Now, if you're the governor and those kids are unemployed, you've got to pay them benefits. If you can get them on the Medicaid payroll for the federal government, in New York they call it medicating it, you literally get these people off your problem, off your dime, onto the federal payroll, and now you're collecting taxes from the money they're getting paid. And here's where this jobs program causes an even bigger issue. The unions get involved, and they are. They're unionizing in California and New York, so now all of a sudden federal dollars are going to union coffers, where they then pass it back to political action committees, and they fund their candidates, which tend to be from one party, and that is political patronage. So if you're a governor, you might think this is a pretty good idea, which is why I think some states were so interested in clamping down. And even with our deferrals of money, you pointed out, now billions of dollars not being paid because we can't justify that the bills are correct. Even now, we're still struggling to get some of these states to cooperate. But I think there's across the board an understanding that governors have a responsibility. Now, you happen to have a kick-ass governor in Indiana. I'm actually in Indiana today with the announcements we'll get to in a second. And I went to visit Mike Braun a year ago. And he appreciates that there's a major problem in Indiana with autism care, which I'm sure you've covered. And this is a problem because most autism in America is now private equity owned. And they know how to game the system. It's not illegal. They're just taking advantage of the system and trying to do as much as they can with the therapies that they think they can defend. And they charge a lot of money for these therapies, and they provide more hours than probably the kids could possibly use. So it's generated in Indiana a massive problem with what's called ABA therapy, which is the autism therapy. So we are cracking down on that. And states like Indiana say, oh my gosh, I didn't realize it. We're all over it now, because they don't want to spend tax dollars, because Indiana has to pay in as well as the federal government. You'd rather spend your money on better educational programs.
3: Talking to Dr. Mehmet Oz. He is the administrator of the Centers for Medicare and Medicaid Services. And just to the point of fraud or feature, it's something we've discussed many times on the show. When you elect bad people, when you elect people who don't view the United States as many of us do, you realize that the socialism is not a bug. It is a feature, and the bad things that come about from it is indeed a feature. But let's move into this announcement that you're making. And yes, we have seen fraud with autism and autism centers here in the state of Indiana. You've got the notification that money is coming to the state of Indiana and coming to rural areas through something called the RHTP, the Rural Health Transformation Program. Now, you've got Indiana in your sights for today, but this is something expanding everywhere. Is this about providing actual care, or is this about providing the ability to find the care wherever it may be? Are you going to the people, or are you helping the people come to where the care is?
0: It's both, and it depends on what the state needs. Alaska has very different needs than Indiana. And so we want the governors to have the money and to use it with their teams to figure out the best way of improving the quality of care. Let's get the bigger issue. Rural America has a life expectancy that's almost 3 years shorter than urban America. Your zip code should not dictate your destiny. We all deserve to get access to care. And so the president and Congress decided to put $50 billion into rural health care. To give it to governors, that's $50 billion over 5 years. So every state, like Indiana, competed for the money. Indiana did very well. You're getting $207 million a year for the next 5 years. $120 million of that today ships out with Governor Braun saying where it's going to go. So we gave the money after the high-quality grant application for Indiana at the new year. Now Indiana's able to pass it out. All the money's got to be out by October. You're spending money on the 2 million folks in Indiana out of the 7 million total who live in rural parts of the state. And these are very clever ways of allocating money. Telemedicine, getting big hospitals to work closely with small clinics, making sure that if folks need to have access to care, you can focus on their issues and get them to the highest quality doctors, even either in person, bring them there, or you meet them where they are, often in pharmacies, for example. There's also very thoughtful ways that we can help with obstetrics and pediatric care, which are two areas where we're really concerned in Indiana. So the state decided how to allocate the money. But again, high level, we're putting $200+ million a year into Indiana every year for 5 years. If you don't put that kind of money, 50% more than we've ever spent in Indiana for Medicaid, by just, you know, hoping it works. You don't just pay bills with that money. You transform the system.
3: Now, I want to see better results, but this is where we get into the argument where people will talk about we need the Bernie Sanders of the world, right? We need free health care. We need universal health care. Well, there's a big difference between claiming health care and actual care. So the question on this is, we're now putting this money in, this larger amount of money. Where does one see the result of the care? How does it practically get applied?
0: So I'll give you very concrete examples. In Indiana, there's now going to be a statewide 24/7 medical operations coordination program if you have an emergency. So there's going to be a very quick way. In fact, if you need local resources from now on, you can use the Indiana program that already exists. You dial 211, and they will connect local residents, rural residents, to local resources so they can find out what's actually near them and available to them. And when we have gaps, Indiana is telling the bigger institutions to adopt these smaller clinics to help them get better at taking care of kids and children, et cetera. And there's about 450 rural healthcare facilities in the state. They're all being connected now to the information system, because what ends up happening is the big hospitals do better because they have high quality information technology, newest devices, the best ideas for cancer care, etc. That wisdom should pass freely, seamlessly to the smaller clinics. You shouldn't have to travel to Indianapolis to get, you know, basic care for a metabolic problem. You ought to get it close to home. When you do that, you also help the local institutions stay viable, so you don't have to have hospitals close down because they can't make ends meet. By getting all this together, and think about purchasing. If you buy your stuff on your own with a small little clinic, you pay a lot. If you buy your medications as part of a large consortium with all the hospitals in Indiana, you get group purchasing pricing. These kinds of things let the dollars stretch further, and then you can measure outcomes. Do we change the stat that I just gave you? Will rural folks in America, Indiana in particular, live the same duration of joyful life so they can watch their kids down the aisle as folks in urban America? That means success.
3: Dr. Mehmet Oz, the administrator for Medicare and Medicaid Services, I appreciate you taking the time to be with us, answering the questions, being a part of what we do over here. I had spoken to him on the morning show, wanted to bring this to you right here, right now. Here are the answers directly from the guy. We'll get him here and we'll go in depth even more in the future. Find everything I do at TonyKatz.com. Keep it right here, everybody. This is Tony Katz Today.
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1: 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Trump is warning he could order another attack on Iran at any time.
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0: Iran is on a loop.
1: So what's the update on Iran? There's no real update on Iran, except that the talk has grown. I mean, you haven't heard Israel on this subject in a while, and now all of a sudden it's the defense minister, Israel Katz, no relation. I mean, I guess somewhere there could be a relation, but none that I know of. He's saying that Israel would return Iran to the Stone Age if it attacks. What are we doing? Why even say the words? Does anybody need to hear that? You'll note that Iran has done everything but attack Israel. One wonders whether that's the thing they're gearing up for when they believe all is lost, because these economic sanctions are indeed working. Tony Katz today. Thanks, guys, for being here. Good to be with you. Love having this opportunity. An Iranian attack on the state of Israel would free Israel from any existing limitations on attacking Iran. We would cripple all of Iran's national military and civilian infrastructure, including energy infrastructure, and we would send Iran back to the Stone Age and darkness. Yeah, we know. I don't even know why you feel like you'd have to wait. I mean, this is the equivalent of saying, hit me. Go on, hit me. Oh, man, just take a swing at me. I'd love it if you take a swing at me. That's the dumbest start of a fight in the history of mankind. You see this from guys all the time. What are you going to do about it? What are you going to do about it? Swing at me. Swing at me. I dare you. I dare you to swing at me. What in the world? You want to swing at a dude? Prepare. Be ready for it to go to the end. Be ready for it to be bloody. Be ready for yourself to get hurt. Someone's taunting you and goading you to swing at them? That is a beta male cuck loser of the highest order. You want to swing at a guy? You don't have to wait for permission. Boom, swing, go. The goading? Go on. Go on, swing at me. Try me. What are you going to do? You going to swing at me? Good, swing at me. I wish you were swinging. I would love it if you would swing at me. Like they need permission. Bunch of cowards. Someone's causing you a problem and you feel you got to knock them out. What are you waiting for them to do something? They've already done the thing that has got you in the place where you want to knock them out. Just knock them out. You're all tough. You're all man. Can Israel take the Iranians? Oh, unquestionably. In my view, especially now, considering everything that Israel and the United States just did to Iran. Of course.

easier now, but don't sit there and brag about it. And you'll note that Iran has not done anything with Israel because they don't want the smoke. They don't want the heat. So that's why they hit Bahrain and Kuwait and all these other places. By the way, they did hit Kuwait and Bahrain just the other night. And that's why these nations are like, forget Iran. We're so much better off without them. We don't necessarily like the Israelis, but we'll do some trade with them. You bet. Anything is better than these Iranian losers, these Islamist losers. And they are Islamist losers, and they should be called Islamist losers every single day. But now the threat stuff is just dumb. But I do note that it's different. Israel hasn't said a word in months, except to say, no, we don't like this Gaza plan. No, we don't like that plan, right? They've said that twice, which Trump had to know it was coming. Alleged conversations between Trump and Netanyahu where Trump's like, dude, you just got to calm down. Netanyahu has his own political issues, by the way. I'm the guy who said he'll be gone once this war is over. That he is still there, unbelievable to me. Unbelievable to me. But that you're hearing this now, it almost makes me think that they know something is up. They know that there's a shift within the regime. They know that there's beyond cracks, irreparable cracks between the IRGC and the so-called leadership. And they know that something's coming. And this is all just a gearing up. This is about getting everybody set. Now, I don't think that often requires some kind of ridiculous statement, as you get from the defense minister of Israel, Israel Katz, that's his name, no relation. But all this talk makes me think something's coming. Keep it here. This is Tony Katz today.

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1: Allies press to help on Iran. I'm Jake McDaniel. Here's what's trending at 2:30. Vice President J.D. Vance hosting a White House briefing today.
2: Everything that could happen is on the table. Economic pressure, military pressure, diplomatic pressure, covert pressure. Of course, these are things, these are tools in the president's toolkit.
1: He was asked if the Trump administration should be blamed for rising gas prices, and that led Vance to point a finger at Iran for shooting at oil tankers in the Strait of Hormuz. He added that gas prices in the U.S. are lower than the rest of the world, and Vance also said European allies could do more to help deal with Iran. Still no verdict in the Lindsey Clancy murder trial, as jurors tell the judge they're deadlocked. Clancy admits she strangled her three children in 23, but pleaded not guilty to three counts of first-degree murder by reason of insanity. On the level, on the go, and on WIBC.com.
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0: I was watching a clip of our friend Noah Rothman of National Review, who we have on the show often. I was watching a clip of him on that Abby Phillips show on CNN, and I won't tell you the actual text of the text I sent him, but if I was to surmise it for you, I said to him, "You're out of your brain." Tony Katz today, good to be with you. But what I liked was his overarching point, and it's something that I've said here. We are so far ahead of where everybody else is on so many topics because we are more honest than everybody else on the topics. And when it comes to the influencer class, the answer is the influencer is bad for us. The influencer is full of crap. Totally, totally full of it. And so he's on Abby Phillips' show, and there's these just angry, bitter leftists yelling and screaming, and there's this one woman. Her name's, what is it, Lee McGowan? Is that her name? And there's this great story that she's on there. This was like 2 days ago. She is on the show, and she is screaming and yelling, and there's this woman on the political right. This was it. Her name's Brianna Lyman. And Lee McGowan, this leftist, is yelling at her, screaming at her. This is actually quite incredible.
1: Well, temporary does mean temporary. So eventually this individual may have been ordered to be removed. And I think it's kind of insulting that we're talking about this immigrant instead of Brianna Connolly from Massachusetts, who was strangled last week by an illegal alien. Why is the focus? It's exhausting for you because your daughter wasn't the one strangled.
2: Oh my God,
1: it's not exhausting for the parents of Americans who watch their children get murdered by illegal aliens. The bigger issue is Americans are being murdered.
0: So all that crosstalk. But here's Lee McGowan. She doesn't want to talk about how illegal immigrants have killed Americans. Oh my gosh, again, it's so exhausting. So Brianna Lyman rightly takes her to task. And there comes a moment where this Lee McGowan is screaming and yelling and just ranting at Brianna Lyman. And Brianna Lyman looks at her and goes, "You should smile more." It's such a devastating line. But the show has become, the leftists say anything. Even when you agree with them, it's not enough. And then if you disagree with them, well, that's because you support bigotry. That's because you're a racist. That's because you're a misogynist. And then they don't let you speak at all. And Noah had made the point that these influencers, the Laura Loomer types, this is bad for all of us. We're not getting anything from these people, which is true. This was true when Pam Bondi was handing the so-called influencers binders regarding the Epstein files and there was nothing there. This was true when Joe Biden was having the influencers in the White House to create videos and oh, look at the busy day of the White House press secretary. You know, the guy who was acting all effeminate with the giant nails and answering the phone like I'm supposed to care who this loser is. You're trying to sell me on the idea that this trans nonsense, this effeminate nonsense, is somehow good for manhood. It's never been good for manhood. It's terrible for manhood. Men should be men. When we go to this Abby Phillips show, by the way, before I get yelled at, men should be men is exactly what I said. There's nothing wrong with a man being gay. There's something wrong with the performance art. There's the difference. I will debate anybody on this. But this Abby Phillips show, it's not built for a conversation. It's built for how do we attack the conservative today? How do we avoid the larger scale conversations? And Abby Phillips' job is to make sure that the larger scale conversation is avoided. It's always about, hey, I know what the leftist said was loud, but you have to understand that we have to agree with what the leftist said. It's not worthy. No part of it is worthy at all in any way. I never want to be someone who says you shouldn't go on the show. I believe in going on the show. I go on shows. And there was a while, early in my career, I did MSNBC all the time. All the time. Contessa Brewer. I owe that woman a great deal. A great deal. She was unbelievably kind to me. We did not agree. We had back and forth. I did very well. Every now and again, she got me good. But I didn't hate her, and she didn't hate me. And there were like, there were real conversations and real engagement. I wish it had been now, because I'd be better at it. I would know how to work it better. It's like when I'm on Newsmax and I have the opportunity to go up with Dennis Kucinich, right? Now, Dennis Kucinich is a real leftist, is a communist, right? It's who he is. But he's old school in the way he engages. And I'm not trying to interrupt him, and he's not trying to interrupt me. We may be like, whoa, whoa, whoa now, right? Respectfully. But it is respectful. And now, I'm not a fan of he said, she said, television or radio. I'm not a fan of the left-right thing. But I at least like being able to engage with him. There is no engaging with Abby Phillip. There's just no engaging in this way. This show is broken and lost. And if you're going to allow the engagement, well, then fine. That isn't what happens. And so, you know, I can appreciate the idea that you go into the den. Right, if CNN invited me, would I really not go? That show? What's the... I swear to you, there's two reasons to do it. Number one... You work there or you're going to work there, right? Number two, because you accept the fact and you understand the fact that you're going to have such great stories to tell. Like, I'd be able to come back here and be like, I was on Abby Phillip's show last night, guys, and you will not believe this. Like, and tell you the whole story. Maybe for that. But the conversation for the audience, without the context that can come... Is valueless, man. It is valueless. It is this screaming, yelling, hateful, and the left never once concedes on anything. And guys who have, like Van Jones, especially about Abdul El Sayed, they get vilified. They get vilified for doing so. You lefties are crazy for voting for this Jew-hating, America-hating bigot. And first, let's talk about the America-hating. This was some of the unearthed audio of Abdul El Sayed, the Islamist Senate candidate, Democrat, in Michigan.
2: See, contrary to what we're taught, that we are the land of opportunity, where anyone with a dollar and a dream can make it. In fact, too few people have that first dollar. Economic data shows us that if you want to achieve the American dream, well, you should move to Canada.
0: Do you know how criminally insane that is? It's totally criminally insane. Of course, America is where you build your dreams. Canada is not where dreams are built, and they're tougher every day. But when you are somebody pushing the socialism and the destruction of Western civilization, Canada's already your friend on this. But this is not the real story. The real story comes from this. Abdul El Sayed engaging in full-on cultural appropriation of Black America. This is a talk that he gave in 2019. And in 2019, speaking in front of the Council of American Islamic Relations, we're talking about a terrorist front group as reported on. You have the state of Florida designating them a terrorist group. Better to take AIPAC money than CARE money every day of the week, because AIPAC money comes from Americans. Said it, meant it. You show me why I would have to apologize for it. CARE has got a lot of issues. I would never be looking to vote for somebody who's taking CARE money. Holy cow. Now, he's speaking there, and I'm going to share it with you. This is his argument regarding Muslims.
3: I've been reading our history. Muslims have been in this part of the country since 1527. Estevenico of Azador, probably a name you've never heard, probably the first recorded Muslim to touch ground on what is now these United States of America. Estimates suggest up to 50% of people who were brought here against their will as slaves were Muslims. Literally built this country. A man by the name of Bilali Afula, another name we probably don't know because we are cut off from our history, fought in the War of 1812 against British tyranny. And in the 1960s, when our country forgot what these truths were, we had people like Muhammad Ali and Malcolm X who were there to remind us. That is our history in this country.
0: Let me give you the translation of what he's saying. Hey, Black America, we were slaves before you were slaves, and we were here before you were here, so therefore this is ours. It is just full-on cultural appropriation. Now, part of this is the conquest methodology that is utilized by Islam throughout history. Here since 1527 or whatever it is. Here since the 1500s. Therefore, this is our country. We were here first. We have the claim to the land. This is ours. Which is why whenever they engage in any conquest, they immediately build things, right? It's so that their way of saying we own this. And once they built it, they believe they always owned it, even if it gets torn down. No, no, no, that's still ours. That's part of their charm. Hey, Black America, you weren't slaves. We were the slaves. Stealing Black history for his own purposes. Oh, that's some duplicitous crap right there. That is some brutal cultural appropriation right there. And that's what he's doing. This is, you are witnessing the invention of the fantasy, the invention of the story. That's all that's happening here. This is the left and the Islamist working to engage in a total recreation. And they don't care who they destroy in the process or what they appropriate in the process, as long as they can gain their victory and have the destruction of Western civilization. Black America, they will steal your story. You think they care about you? You think Democrats care about you? They just pushed you to the side as fast as they can. Now, gay Americans have figured this out. Gay Americans supported Muslims this and Muslims that. And then Muslims got hold of town councils and they banned gay pride flags. And the gay people are like, but we supported you. Yeah, you schmucks. Don't you know? We're not talking about your neighbor. We're talking about the Islamists. We're talking about what happens in any part of the country or of the globe where Muslims get power. Then it is dominated by their ideology because it is not a religion. It is a political system. And since no one ever comes at me on this, you know why that is? You can rest assured that what I'm saying is correct because it is correct. I listen to them. I listen to their words. I have read their books. I have seen the parts of the Quran and the Hadith that they quote. It is a political system, not a religion. And since anything is acceptable, according to the Quran, to get to the goal of the conquest and of the caliphate and of the submission of the non-believer, this is allowed. Who wants to argue that? No one can argue that. But I will bet you any amount of money, if I went on the Abby Phillips show and said that, they would argue it. Those ridiculous emotional leftist women and those absolute bullcrap leftist men would argue that I'm an Islamophobe and I'm a xenophobe and I'm a bigot and I'm a racist and I don't care. They don't care how they hurt themselves. They don't care how they lose. They're joyful in their losing. And do you think the message will get out? Do you think the honesty of what it is that they're saying will get out? Do you think that the conversation I just had, I'd be able to have on Abby Phillips' show and someone could disagree with me, but maybe do it in a rational way? Oh, hell no. And that's why I think Noah's out of his mind. But, all right. If I get asked to go on the show, because you never want to not be able to at least try to engage, should I go on it? You tell me. This is Tony Katz today.
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0: Gloria Steinem has passed away at the age of 92. The author, the feminist. Yeah. Someone should ask whether her legacy really holds up. Now, I'm not saying there aren't going to be people who mourn her death, that were friends with her and all that jazz. I'm saying that all those women, mostly on The View, who are going to exclaim, what a great and important figure and what she did for women. Yeah, she didn't do anything for women. The legacy, and it's not just hers, the legacy of feminism is going to come up. It's going to be a large-scale discussion. And I think that we should honestly discuss the legacy of feminism and what it has done to women. And we should also take a look at what it has done to men. Because it has not, wait for it, been good. It has not done men well in the slightest. The feminists and the feminizing of so many parts of society has not made us better or stronger or happier. It has made us angrier and weaker. This is not an attack on women. This is a noticing of what feminism has wrought. And I don't think we should be happy with that. I think we should work to stop that. And I would like to start working on that right now, if that's okay. Find everything at TonyKatz.com. Tomorrow, everyone, take care.
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16: A note from the jury. I'm Lisa Brady, Fox News. The nine women and three men deliberating the fate of Lindsay Clancy in Massachusetts over the killing of her three young children just reaching out to the judge on day six of deliberations.
17: This note comes 8 hours after their last note, which said that they were still deadlocked. That note yesterday came in after lunch. They went home, they came back today, and now we hear from them.
16: Fox's Brian Yenes at the courthouse in Plymouth, where the judge gave the jury a so-called dynamite charge yesterday, considered final instructions before possibly declaring a mistrial if they remain deadlocked. There's no confirmation yet what's in the jury's latest note. They've been weighing several possible options, including murder or lesser counts of second-degree murder or manslaughter, or not guilty, including not guilty by reason of insanity. A message to Iran about control over the Strait of Hormuz.
18: You've got to stop shooting at commercial shipping.
16: And Vice President J.D. Vance says the U.S. won't talk to Iran unless they stop shooting at commercial shipping. Leading a White House briefing, he also tells reporters,
18: I wouldn't call it a war. Right now, there is no active shooting. I recognize there have been places where this has flared up. Major combat operations, again, major combat operations lasted for about 6 weeks.
16: Declining to put a timetable on ending the conflict or detail any next steps against the regime as an economic pressure campaign continues. Iran launching more strikes on U.S. Gulf allies earlier following U.S. strikes earlier this week. The vice president also fielding multiple questions on the midterm elections.
18: If you're worried about affordability, how is the Democrats' tax increase going to make your life more affordable?
16: Arguing Democrats will undo Republican tax cuts. And again, the jury at the Lindsay Clancy murder trial is sending a note to the judge. We don't know yet what's in it. 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
15: 93 WIBC Mobile News. On the level. On the go.
19: Another month of it. Another hot day, too. It's sunny at 95 this afternoon in downtown Indy. Might touch 97 for a high. I'm Jarrett Lewis. Here's what's trending at 302. Indiana Governor Mike Braun is extending the suspension of the state's gas taxes for another 30 days. For the sixth month in a row, Hoosiers will not be paying the gas taxes at the pump. The holiday will now last till October 6th.
20: I'll look at it in another 30 days on the gas reprieve and see if the conditions are the same or whether it warrants another extension. The August 7th reprieve gave me a window of authority for 120 days.
19: The gas tax suspension is saving drivers around 60 cents a gallon. Videos posted on social media this week are showing ICE agents in several Indianapolis communities. Janet Cruz reports.
21: Eyewitness footage captured three unmarked SUVs surrounding a vehicle before agents handcuffed several people Tuesday along Pendleton Pike. Local resident Shannon Abston spoke to Fox 59 and watched the arrest unfold from a nearby car dealership.
22: Believe ICE is out here busting a van.
23: I did feel bad for them at the moment. I mean, I don't know where they were going or what was going to happen.
21: DHS officials stated ICE acts daily on a case-by-case basis under federal law, but provided no details regarding local arrest numbers. Jonette Cruz, 93 WIBC Mobile News.
19: Federal immigration officers working in Lawrence were assisted by Lawrence police on Wednesday after a man with felony warrants ran from ICE agents and barricaded himself inside a local business.
24: This was a matter of the safety of the occupants of the business that the guy barricaded himself in.
19: Lawrence Deputy Chief Travis Klein. And news from Colts practice today. Head coach Shane Steichen confirming who will be behind Daniel Jones on the quarterback depth chart.
25: As far as the backup quarterback, Anthony Lynch will be our backup quarterback.
0: I thought he did some good things through camp. He's continued to develop.
19: Jones was also one of five players named captains for the Colts this upcoming season. You have traffic and weather together in 1 minute. It's 3:04.
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19: 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Here's Alan Green.
2: Thank you, Jared. 70 eastbound is heavy from west into the south split. Beach Grove, Maine, east of 25th, a crash involving a motorcycle. Structure fire, stop 11 at Madison. And 465 eastbound on the south side slows from Harding to east from an earlier vehicle fire. 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
19: Now the forecast from the American Standard Cooling Weather Center.
3: You can expect sunshine with a late-day spotty storm chance. Tonight, mostly clear with a slight chance for a few showers and storms. Lows will fall into the mid-70s. And for tomorrow, another hot and humid day with a weak storm chance. We'll have highs rising back into the mid-90s by tomorrow afternoon. I'm Fox 59 meteorologist Amber Hardwick for 93 WIBC.
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25: You believe these characters are weirdos?
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27: Oh, man, Hammer. So much to get to. Day six of that Lindsey Clancy trial. We have ice in Indy. Let's cue up the band and someone please summon Indiana Attorney General Todd Rokita to get this started. Let's dive head first into some legal stuff.
28: Legal stuff.
29: Crime. Punishment. Judges. Legal stuff.
28: Legal stuff.
30: These local politicians freaking out about ICE being an Indy, it's a little over the top here, right? You've got Mayor Joe Hogsett, Boss Hogsett, his office. They're very upset. Their feelings are hurt, Nige. That nobody let them know they were coming.
27: I didn't know that was a requirement. Yeah.
30: Narrator.
31: It's not.
30: Especially when you realize that the mayor of Indianapolis is Joe freaking Hogsett. Why would anybody from ICE alert Joe Hogsett? If Indy had the authority to be a sanctuary city, he would have done it already.
27: Oh, sure.
30: Thankfully, the state constitution does not allow that. So his feelings are hurt that nobody told him that ICE was coming to town.
27: Oh, poor baby.
30: And then you've got local officials, congressmen, everybody in between all bitching and moaning. Council member from the South Side in Beach Grove, Frank Mascari, you know, when he's not busy raising your taxes, he put out some sort of graph, like sharing some sort of graphic about how immigrants' rights matter. Well, you're right about that, Frank. Immigrants' rights do matter. But you forgot a key word there.
27: What did you forget?
30: Legal.
27: Oh.
30: Because correct me if I'm wrong, and please correct me, but I don't believe ICE is driving around Indy looking for legal United States citizens. That's not part of the job description.
27: They are looking for criminal illegal elements functioning in our society.
30: Right.
27: And again, criminal illegal elements. I mean, just by virtue of the fact that you're illegal makes you a criminal. I understand that, but they are looking for the worst of the worst.
30: And if I'm Frank Mascari, I keep banging this drum because it's a distraction from everybody forgetting that, oh, by the way, you voted to raise everybody in Marion County's wheel tax 400%, but you live in Beech Grove where you don't have to pay that. You pay a lesser amount.
27: How about that, huh?
30: Fraud. Andre Carson, Congressman Andre Carson, he has submitted a sternly worded letter to the Department of Homeland Security involving ICE activity in Indianapolis.
27: Boy, that's how you know Andre Carson's serious. He submitted a sternly worded letter. What a joke.
30: What do you think the intern at DHS did when he received Andre Carson's finger-wagging letter, Nige?
27: Probably farted and fanned it with it. Here's...
30: Hey, boy. Boss.
27: Oh, jeez.
30: Andre left you a letter. Fanned it and walked away like Roger Dorn did that fart in the locker room in Major League. Meanwhile, on the other side, though, you've got U.S. Senator Jim Banks supporting what's happening right now, applauding ICE coming into these cities. It's not just Indianapolis, by the way. Like, it's New York, it's Chicago. There's a big sweep going on right now. And Indy, though, it's bizarre. Jesse Brown, another council member, he's the socialist one, right? He put out a very heartfelt video. He's very upset that masked thugs are going to be driving around Indianapolis causing problems. Well, hell, if you put it that way, that's every single night on the east side of Indianapolis, is it not? Are you not upset about that, Jesse? Because they're coming to your district. They're coming downtown. I guarantee you there's a lot more masked thugs coming from the east side and other parts of Indy that have nothing to do with ICE that are causing more problems than these guys are.
27: Just a side note, he did such an awful video against flock cameras, like this music video.
30: Right.
27: I showed you part of that yesterday. And it's just so miserable. It's so bad. It's the quality. Maybe that was the intention. I don't know. But it's embarrassing that that guy is an Indianapolis City County council person deciding where your taxes go, deciding where your money goes if you live here.
30: I have to pay $400 more a year for vehicles because the guy that just did a wacky, poorly produced parody video thought it was neat. And look, around here, we like a good, parody song. We do Hammer and Nigel Records, but damn it, the quality's got to be good. That video looked like something that a fifth grade student who just got his first iPhone tried to accomplish. It was bad. It was real bad. And this, you're right, Nige, this is the same guy that's dictating what happens in the capital city of the state of Indiana. Some east side businesses announced they were closing down for the time being until the ICE raids are over. Well, there's a red flag if I've ever seen one.
27: Yeah, no kidding.
30: A couple of restaurant owners saying on social media they're prioritizing the well-being of their staff. Which is fancy talk for, please don't arrest the illegals that are working here. That's all that it is. Now,
27: please don't take away the cheap labor that I've hired here.
30: That's what it is. Because you're going to get folks on the other side of the aisle going, well, if they're working and they're not doing anything wrong, what's the big deal? Well, one, they're being exploited by their bosses. I promise you that.
27: Absolutely.
30: They're getting paid a low, low wage because they're not here legally. And if ICE is true to their word, I don't know if they are or not, but I have no reason to sit here and scream and moan. They're going after folks that have a little bit more in the criminal background. So there's that. So again, these local politicians, the same people that love to jack up your taxes, now all of a sudden they're flabbergasted. They're in shell shock that ICE is in Indy. Oh, shut the hell up. Especially Jesse Brown and your heartfelt video about masked thugs. Okay, now do the riots, Jesse. Did I hear the heartfelt masked thugs, you know, take when the riots were happening in Indy? I don't think I heard that. If you need a reason to drink tonight, Nige.
27: Never need a reason, but always sure could use some inspiration.
30: Well, I'll tell you what, let me take it up a notch. How about some mood music? Coming out of the bullpen right now for the Cleveland Indians. None of this Cleveland Guardians crap. They were the Cleveland Indians. Charlie Sheen is 61 years old today.
27: No
30: way. Did
27: you
30: ever think he would make it to 61?
27: No, and not because of his HIV diagnosis. Because of his lifestyle. Because of the drugs. Because of the partying ways of one Mr. Charlie Sheen. No way.
30: Yeah, that would have been a bet I would have lost. I would have taken the under on that. 61 years old, technically still HIV positive, although it seems like he's doing great. Drugs exist now where you can live long, healthy lives being HIV positive. But boy, there was a lot of booze. There was a lot of broads. There was a lot of blow. The killer bees, man, they'll get you. They will get you. There's a documentary about Charlie Sheen. I think it's on Netflix. And one of the scenes, this is like in the midst of his big meltdown. He's hammered drunk in Hollywood, and he just goes walking through the line of a Taco Bell meeting fans.
5: Awesome. I'll meet him. She's a big fan.
6: What's your name?
5: Jaden.
6: Yeah, I'm Charlie.
5: Nice to meet you.
6: Sorry, I'm so f***ing here.
5: No, you're cool, man.
6: Hi, how are you? What's your name?
7: Tamara.
6: Tamara?
7: Uh-huh.
6: Hi.
7: Hi.
6: Awesome.
5: You're rad, man.
6: You guys are gonna fight.
7: No,
5: we're not fighting. What's up with that tattoo? What's that tattoo?
6: Which one?
5: That one right here.
6: Why not?
5: You're crushing.
6: Go Reds.
5: Reds, yeah.
6: You're hilarious.
27: He sounds in bad shape.
5: Thank you.
6: Right on. Cool.
27: He sounded so loaded.
30: You mean the guy that's walking up and down a line at Taco Bell to be recognized sounds like he's in a bad way? Yeah, I would agree, Nige. And that was even after he went through the whole winning phase.
8: Winner.com. 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I don't think so. Winner, winner, Sheen dinner.
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30: 61 years old today, the Sheenus, Charlie Sheen. 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
2: Well, hello. Here on the west side, southbound 465, this is at 74. There's a crash on the exit ramp. 70 eastbound is heavy from west into the south split. Stop 11 at Madison, a structure fire is almost out. On the east side, 465 southbound between 70 and Shadeland to back up. 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
30: So in regards to this Lindsey Clancy trial, right now, the jurors have passed a note to the judge. Now, we do not know what the note says. We're still waiting for information, but the jurors are now being questioned in court. So they passed a note to the judge, and the judge is now questioning the jurors in the courtroom.
27: What's the over-under in Purdue, Indiana State this weekend? That's the question.
30: Wouldn't you love if the judge just came out, well, it's the second year for Purdue's head coach, and I think they've got a new athletic director, so we'll keep you up to date on that. Right now, it's still freaking hot. Excessive heat advisory is in effect. It's 94 at the American Standard Cooling Weather Center. And something we haven't done in a while, a good old-fashioned round of Cameo Price is Right.
27: Oh, no.
30: So we're going to get Allison on the camera coming up here. Allison against Nigel. Cameo Price is Right next.
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0: service where you pay X amount of dollars for a B, C, D-list celebrity to customize some sort of personal video for you or a friend. We did this in the past. When producer TKW was leaving, we bought one from Tanya Harding.
1: That's right.
0: To wish him farewell.
1: That's right.
0: Now, you're not finding the A-listers on Cameo. Very rarely. Tom Cruise isn't on Cameo. But you will find, like...
1: A Tom Cruise impersonator.
0: A Tom Cruise impersonator.
1: Yeah.
0: You'll find the cast of Tiger King. You'll find those types of people. So the way we play Cameo Price is Right is that I will give you the name of someone who's currently available. Nigel, Allison, you tell me, without going over, how much you think they charge for a personalized message. Can't go over. Price is Right rules are in effect. First one to get three correct wins their chance at a shot of Knob Creek whiskey.
1: Ooh!
0: Knob Creek.
1: Okay.
0: Now, you can either take the shot or pass it to another friend in the studio, but right. We'll get there when we get there.
1: Yep.
0: Nige, I believe you won the last time, so you get the honors. Kyle Rittenhouse, 2A enthusiast.
1: Good Lord.
0: He was the one that shot some of the looters in Kenosha, I believe.
1: Yeah.
0: Kyle Rittenhouse, how much does he charge for Cameo?
1: $150.
0: Allison.
2: I'm going to go with 50.
0: Allison, $54.
1: Oh!
0: 54 bucks gets you a personalized greeting from Kyle Rittenhouse.
1: Who the hell would want that?
0: All right, Allison, we go to you. Former Oklahoma State head football coach Mike Gundy.
1: Ooh.
0: Famous for one of the great rants of all time. Do we have that?
3: That's why I don't read the newspaper.
1: Fact.
3: Because it's garbage. And the editor that let it come out is garbage. Attacking an amateur athlete for doing everything right. Come after me. I'm a man. I'm 40. I'm not a kid. So get your facts straight. That's all I got to say. Makes me want to puke.
0: Former Oklahoma State head coach Mike Gundy, Allison.
2: I mean, that's pretty iconic. I'm going to go with 100.
1: No, I'm going to go 101. I'm going over.
0: Both of you over. No, no points. $80.
1: No.
2: Wow.
0: Just 80 bucks. I think that's a value.
2: That is a deal.
0: Could you imagine getting a personalized message where he's yelling at you, Nigel, you take too many days off to work. You want to come after me? I show up to work every day. I'm a man. I'm 40. Like, I would pay for that right now. All right, Nige, we go back to you.
1: All right, let's go.
0: Actor Reginald Vell Johnson. He played the role of Carl Winslow on Family Matters and was also the black police officer in Die Hard.
1: Yes.
0: Reginald Vell Johnson.
1: $50.
2: Oh, no, definitely higher. I would say 51.
0: Ooh, good strategy, Allison. $100. Allison
2: nice.
0: Gets the point. So, Allison is one away from winning this. Here we go. Allison, we come to you. Actor Pete Dante. He is best known for being Adam Sandler's best friend. He was in The Water Boy. He was in The Wedding Singer. He plays like the sidekick to Adam Sandler in everything. He was the quarterback in Water Boy. He was the limo driver in The Wedding Singer. He was one of the main stars of the film Grandma's Boy. Pete Dante, how much does he charge?
2: I'm going to go with 75.
1: No, I'm going over. I'm going 76.
0: Ooh, both of you went over, $57.
1: Doggone it.
0: We come to Nige. Friend of the show, comedian, impressionist, Frank Caliendo. Frank Caliendo.
1: Oh. I'm doing 150 bucks.
0: Allison.
2: 100.
0: Big Nige with the point. $399.
2: Woo! What?
1: $399?
0: $399.
1: He's big time. I mean, he's very talented.
0: Allison. Actor Kevin Dillon. Matt Dillon's brother. Probably best known as Johnny Drama on the TV show Entourage. Kevin Dillon.
2: I'll go with $100.
1: Oh, no, I've got to go over 101.
0: Big Nige, $299 for

0: Johnny Drama. It comes down to this. It's tied up at two. We've got one name left. Big Nige, actor DJ Qualls, best known for his role in Road Trip as the nerdy kid that dances to Tricky. DJ Qualls.
1: Holds up the giant leopard print panties.
0: I boinked her. How much does DJ Qualls charge for Cameo?
1: Oh, man, $200.
2: I'm going with $1.
0: $60. Oh, Allison's the winner.
3: Wow.
0: I gave Allison a little heads up because we were out of names because you guys butchered that round so bad. All right. So, Allison, are you taking this shot or are you passing it to a friend?
2: I'll pass it to a friend.
0: Who's the friend?
2: You got it right in your hand. You help me out. I'm going to say Hammer.
1: Go for it.
0: I went full Houston Astros right there. We had a sign stealing campaign going on over here.
1: I thought maybe because he's a cultural icon that he would have been charged. He was charging much more for that.
0: I always have a few extra names in case somebody both goes over, but you did that like two or three times and I was running out of names. Congrats to Allison. It's the Hammer and Nigel show.
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15: A mistrial becoming more possible. I'm Jarrett Lewis. Here's what's trending now at 3:32. Jurors remain deadlocked in the trial of Lindsay Clancy, the woman in Massachusetts accused of killing her three children. Fox's Brian Yenis.
16: This jury has now deliberated over the last 6 days, and they are still deadlocked. So far, they have sent three notes. One note asking to see evidence, the prescription pills found in the home, as well as the knife that Lindsay Clancy used in her suicide attempt. The last two notes declared that they were deadlocked. Lindsay Clancy's attorney, Kevin Reddington, was asked about the notes.
17: Judge Sullivan's instructions were thorough, and he gave them a copy of it. They all have their own copy, so they're able to answer any questions that they have by looking at the instructions.
16: Yesterday, the judge gave the final instruction urging jurors to reconsider their positions one more time.
15: If the jurors come back without a verdict again, the judge can't force them to deliberate anymore, opening the door for a mistrial. The Venezuelan national accused of killing Loyola University student Sheridan Gorman was back in court today. Speaking after the court appearance in Chicago, the slain student's mother, Jessica, calls for political change.
18: Why do the people responsible for public safety seem more comfortable explaining failures
3: than in preventing the next funeral.
15: The Loyola University student was shot and killed in Chicago earlier this year. DHS claims the suspect had been released from custody months before the shooting. And the midterm elections are quickly approaching. Control of the Congress hangs in the balance. While speaking to reporters at the White House, Vice President J.D. Vance claims it takes some time to fix the problems plaguing the economy.
18: It was created by very bad policies of the Biden administration, trillions of dollars of new spending that was going more to fraudsters than it was to the American people. It takes a little bit of time to rebuild the foundation of America's middle-class economy.
15: Democrats criticizing President Trump over his handling of that and the conflict with Iran. It's 3:34, traffic and weather coming in 1 minute.
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15: Another check of the roads at 3:35. Here's Alan Green.
20: Thank you, Jared. 70 eastbound is heavy from Harding into the south split. On the east side, southbound 465, slow 70 to Shadeland. South side, there's an eastbound backup from Keystone to Emerson. And 65 northbound breaks between Edgewood and 465 on the south side. 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
15: The forecast from the American Standard Cooling Weather Center.
21: Tonight, mostly clear with a slight chance for a few showers and storms. Lows will fall into the mid-70s. And for tomorrow, another hot and humid day with a weak storm chance. We'll have highs rising back into the mid-90s by tomorrow afternoon. I'm Fox 59 meteorologist Amber Hardwick for 93 WIBC.
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22: America had declared itself a nation 7 years earlier. 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
22: 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John Adams, Benjamin Franklin, and John Jay negotiated and signed the Treaty of Paris, formally ending the Revolutionary War. The fighting had ended nearly 2 years earlier when Cornwallis surrendered at Yorktown. What changed on this day wasn't America's identity. It was Britain's acknowledgement of it. The most powerful empire in the world finally conceded what the colonists had declared in 1776.
14: The spirit of 76, as we celebrate 250 years, remember to thank God for our liberty, love your country for our freedoms, and proudly share your patriotism. 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
1: Oh, my name is Nigel. Jason Hammer is here. The jury in the Lindsey Clancy trial handed the judge another note today. And the judge looked at the note and said, yeah, thanks a lot. Get back to it.
0: Yes.
1: Did I get that right?
0: That's pretty much it. The judge said, now we're paraphrasing, cool note. Get back there and deliberate more. We're not calling a mistrial, and no.
1: Well, I think they've only got one more chance to, I think the judge only has one more chance to let that jury go back and deliberate before they have to do something else.
0: Now, Fox is reporting a little bit on the note that was handed to the judge, and it sounds like there's one juror that is refusing to listen to what the law is on reasonable doubt. So it's not as if they're just saying, hey, we're deadlocked, send us home. they're wondering what they can do as a jury to get one juror to understand what reasonable doubt and the law means.
1: So there's a holdout.
0: Yes, one.
1: One holdout.
0: This is per Fox News and Paul Morrow, the attorney and retired New York Police Department inspector, jury deliberating again after one of the attorneys has mentioned that one juror is refusing to listen to the law on reasonable doubt.
1: Could you imagine the frustration? And they're not even sequestered.
0: Right. I've been there, though. We've talked about this, nowhere near as high profile of a trial, but we've been talking about my jury duty experience on this program for a number of years. When I was out of radio for those 5 years I was doing marketing at the casino, I was called to be a juror in a high profile murder trial here in Indy. And I was on the jury. And this involved two individuals. One guy shot and killed somebody. He was the trigger man. The other guy that was there, who was younger, not quite 18 at the time, he stole goods, blocked the getaway for the victim, and then fled with stolen goods. And the problem we encountered in our jury was that there was one guy, a teacher from Warren Central, who kept saying, well, if he didn't pull the trigger, I can't convict him of murder. But the law in Indiana clearly states if you are with somebody who's committing murder and you're not doing anything to stop it, you're not shocked by it.
1: You're an accomplice.
0: You're an accomplice. In this case, you're robbing him, preventing him from leaving and then fleeing. You're also on the hook for murder. It's a lesser charge, but it's a murder charge. We couldn't get this one dumbass, this Warren Central teacher dumbass, to understand what the law was. And it took hours and hours. And then finally, he broke and came around. And I'll never forget this. After we go to the court and we submit the decision, the judge brings everybody back to the jury room, talks to everybody. The judge, an older woman, looked at everybody and said, what took so long? What took so long? Everybody kind of did a slow turn at Captain Warren Central over here that didn't want to put a young man to prison for the rest of his life if he didn't pull the trigger. Man,
1: I wonder if that's what's going on in this. I mean, it sounds like if everything is true, if everything you believe that you see on Fox News is true, that there is a one holdout who's not following the letter of the law.
0: So the question now becomes, it's not about, you know, you're innocent or guilty or you have a different decision. This is about somebody refusing to understand what the law is. Can you replace that juror? You've got alternates. Can the judge bring in another one?
1: Man, I don't know if that's how that works.
0: So a lot of questions here, but I do like the fact that the judge told them, okay, I understand. We're going to work on this. But in the meantime, you guys get your butts back there and still try to talk either this one person into a decision or give us some sort of unanimous decision. So maybe that one person can change everybody else's mind, or maybe everybody else can change that one person's mind. But the judge wants a decision out of this.
1: And it's not one choice either. There are several different choices of what they could convict.
0: Correct. Right. Right. So we'll see what happens here. Jury still deliberating at the time of this conversation after one attorney says that a juror is refusing to listen to what the law means on reasonable doubt. Heat advisory extended until tomorrow at 8 p.m., Nige. If you're going out to high school football games tomorrow, you should be okay. It's going to be hot. But, man, the players out there, they're going to be cooking. They're going to be cooking, man. Make sure your football player and your family is hydrated up because it will be a hot one, at least at kickoff time.
1: I feel like high schools have gotten much better about that over the past 20 years than they used to be, like, way back in the day.
0: Oh, dude, water. We never got water back when I played.
1: Water? What are you, some sort of, you know, that kind of thing.
0: Right. Goes along with a willow. Yeah. that's what it was viewed as, but that's not the case anymore. So hydrate these kids up. A surprising percentage of Democrats in this new survey think that America spends way too much time focusing on what happened on September 11th, 2001.
1: Okay.
0: We're getting ready for the 25th anniversary of the terror attacks, and this is a YouGov poll. They surveyed about 1,000 people here, a little bit over 1,000, and the question was, when it comes to 9/11, do Americans focus too much or too little on 9/11? 13% of Democrats, more than 1 in 8, believe 9/11 has given too much focus, and that is the highest of any political group in this survey.
1: Did Ilhan Omar head up this survey? Some people did some things.
0: El Sayed and Hassan Piker all took part in this survey. But we just rattled off three names right there. They're three high-profile names. I promise you there's a bunch of people just like them who are influenced by them that listen to what they have to say that probably feel the same way, that the United States deserved it. Now, look, I did not lose anybody at the attacks on 9/11.
1: Right.
0: But if I did, I would have a real hard time keeping my mouth shut when I hear people say that type of stuff. It'd be really hard.
1: Remember when Osama bin Laden's, like, I don't know, what was his manifesto or something came out on TikTok a couple of months ago? And people were reading it and spreading it and reacting to it on social media. Oh, well, I had no idea there was this perspective.
0: Right.
1: I didn't know about this point of view. Like, siding with Osama bin Laden about everything that went down.
0: Well, that's what we do now, right? The Washington Post that had Soleimani's obituary.
1: Oh,
0: the same
1: yeah.
0: Soleimani that had made a career out of blowing up United States servicemen and women overseas in, you know, just meaningless attacks. You know, that guy was basically memorialized by the Washington Post and the New York Times.
1: Salted pepper beard.
0: He loved poetry, and his thighs were so creamy.
1: Very scholarly.
0: Right. So ridiculous, these people. You have to talk about it out loud sometimes to understand the absurdity of how these people are. Dateline Arizona, an Arizona father and son duo, getting major props for running a business where they fix people's cars and have them pay whatever they can afford.
1: Oh, good news for once.
0: Here's Michael and his son, Matthew.
2: The way my program works, I don't have any limitations. There's no qualifications. There's no nothing. You just schedule on our website. I don't ask you for your income. I don't ask you who you are or where you came from or anything like that. I don't care about any of that. I just want to help people get their cars working right. First come, first serve, schedule on the website.
4: We help the community out. We work on their cars, and it means a lot to me. It's an amazing bonding experience, and it gives me an opportunity that most kids don't get.
1: Amazing. Faith in humanity, ladies and gentlemen, right there.
0: But you know as well as I do, no good deed goes unpunished. There's going to be somebody that takes their car in there, completely mangled. They're going to fix it up, not pay him anything, and say, oh, I can't afford it. And then if he doesn't do a good job, rip him on social media because of it.
1: Yeah, maybe.
0: Oh, I guarantee that would happen. You've got way too much faith in people than I do. People are the worst. It's the Hammer and Nigel Show.

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31: In the Matt Bear Traffic Center, it's Mean Alan Green. What's going on?
32: Hey, Emerson Southside, 465 eastbound slows Keystone to Emerson. Also at Emerson, look out for a stalled vehicle on the exit ramp. On the east side, southbound is heavy from 70 to 74. 70 eastbound jams up between Harding and the South Split. On the south side, 65 northbound heavy from Edgewood to 465, again from Raymond to the South Split. 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Follow us on X for instant traffic updates at WIBC Traffic.
31: Excessive heat advisory, 94 right now at the American Standard Cooling Weather Center. We've got an update on our pal Jeff Boggs' favorite musician, Luke Bryan. I miss our conversations with Boggs.
0: I miss Jeff.
31: And I know he misses Luke Bryan. They had a great relationship and some sort of falling out. I don't know what happened.
0: Not Kenny Rogers, if you want to follow Jeff and his work.
31: Luke Bryan went on an obscenity-laden rant against online critics accusing him of using AI to write his new hit song, Fish Hunt Golf Drink.
1: Like right when it came out, you know, you get one or two kids with a bunch of followers that say we AI'd it, and then the whole world like goes on their narrative. Like they're looking in the camera.
3: I think it's just
1: and they're like, I hate you. I'm watching it and I'm like, I can see your face. Like if I see you one day, I'm gonna knock the out of you.
31: Oh, stop it.
0: Tough guy. Wow. First of all, Fish Hunt Golf Drink does sound like an AI song.
31: Right. And listen, when Luke Bryan tries to sound like a tough guy,
0: no.
31: It's funny because he's not. You twerk on stage wearing skinny jeans. Anybody that gets knocked out by you deserves it. As a matter of fact, this brings us to great moments in laughing at Luke Bryan being mad history. This is when somebody said he broke his finger at a theme park.
4: I did not break my finger, and I did not break my finger at a roller coaster park. My finger's not broken. Please stop reporting that it's broken.
31: Lighten up, Francis.
0: I've never heard that before.
31: Great moments in laughing at Luke Bryan being mad history. This is when somebody threw a bra on stage.
0: Oh, no.
4: When you throw a bra at someone, kind of watch the face.
0: Ew, it hit me in the face.
4: Don't hit me in the face. Don't hit me in the face. With something where your boobies were.
31: Ew, boobies.
0: Oh, gross.
31: Like,
0: so disgusting.
31: Waylon Jennings is rolling over in his grave right now.
0: Oh, I know.
31: Do you think any member of Motley Crue ever at any point in their touring life said, ew, boobies.
0: Stop the show. Yeah, right. Tommy Lee gets out there from behind his drum kit and says, look, would you mind not throwing your bras on stage? And if you do, could you avoid my face?
31: This is what Luke Shut Bryan up. Sounds like to people who don't really like Luke Bryan.

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10: Coming up in 2 minutes from the Precision Comfort Mitsubishi Electric Studios, another month going by, did the governor decide to extend the state's gas tax holiday? Where ICE agents have been recently in central Indiana. Plus, we hear from Colts wide receiver Keenan Allen for the first time since his arrest. 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
11: A question about reasonable doubt on Lisa Brady, Fox News, at the murder trial of Lindsey Clancy in Massachusetts.
12: Proof beyond a reasonable doubt does not mean proof beyond all possible doubt.
11: Judge William Sullivan explaining the law and the prosecution's burden of proof after the latest note from the jury on day 6 of deliberations, which now continues. While in the courtroom a short time ago, defense attorney Kevin Reddington arguing a juror should be removed.
13: And if we come back here in a half an hour with a mistrial, because of a juror that has just spurned the instructions of this court, it's a shame. It's a real shame.
11: Prosecutor Jennifer Sprague countering.
14: There's no way to determine what the deliberations are, who's correct, who's incorrect, nor should we attempt to, because that's part of deliberations.
11: And the judge agreed, saying his instructions responded to a specific question.
12: I don't feel that it is proper for me to side with one side or the other of the deliberations.
11: The judge also saying that discharging a deliberating juror would be a sensitive undertaking. The allegation of one juror being accused of not following the judge's instruction on reasonable doubt comes after two previous notes this week telling the judge the jury could not reach a unanimous decision over the killing of Clancy's three children. She's using an insanity defense. If they say they're deadlocked again, the judge could declare a mistrial. Vice President J.D. Vance says Iran has to stop shooting at commercial ships in the Strait of Hormuz.
15: The president's been very clear. We're not talking to them. And we're not going to talk to them unless they stop shooting at commercial shipping.
11: Leading a White House briefing, Vance also telling reporters with no major combat operations underway, he wouldn't call it a war. Also declining to offer a timeline for ending the conflict. He says the president will ensure the American people never have to deal with a nuclear-armed Iran. Wall Street rallies, the Dow up 623. 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
16: 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On the level. On the go.
10: 30 more days with it. Sunny and 96 right now in Indianapolis. That's the high today. The real feel is 105. I'm Jarrett Lewis. It's 4:02. Indiana's gas tax holiday is lasting another month. The announcement made by the governor earlier today.
17: Suspending both Indiana's gasoline usage tax and the excise tax through October 6th.
10: Governor Braun says he wants to continue giving Hoosiers about 60 cents in savings at the gas pump while families deal with higher costs for other things like utility bills, health care, and housing. Indiana has seen some of the lowest gas prices in the country since April when the gas tax holiday first started. ICE making arrests in Indianapolis this week on the east side. Several local restaurants have temporarily closed. Advocacy groups are trying to help out immigrant families.
18: Information is power, so when you have accurate information, you can begin to figure out what steps you need to take.
10: Kristen Effner is the executive director of the Coalition for Our Immigrant Neighbors. She told Fox 59 that they want residents to know their rights before taking action. In Lawrence, police helping federal immigration officers on Wednesday as a man with felony warrants ran from ICE agents and barricaded himself inside a local business.
19: For public safety, for the safety of everybody in the business, we are going to assist them in taking him into custody.
10: Deputy Chief Travis Klein says officers used a canine to help take the man into custody. The average gas price in Indiana for today, it's up again at $3.44 a gallon, according to AAA. The national average is at $4.14. And Colts wide receiver Keenan Allen taking some time to talk to reporters today after practice. He was arrested for OWI in Indy over the weekend.
20: Because it's an ongoing legal matter, we're not going to discuss it. Like I said, just focus on football and being a good team.
10: The Colts are 10 days out from the season opener. They'll take on the Baltimore Ravens at Lucas Oil Stadium on September 13th. Traffic and weather coming up in 1 minute.
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24: Hey, Jared, on the east side, southbound 465 heavy from 70 to 74. 70 eastbound backs up from Harding to the south split. On the south side, an eastbound delay from Harding to Emerson. And on the west side, northbound slows between 86 and the Dogleg. Traffic's brought to you by Grandview Homes. 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I'm Alan Green. Follow us on X for instant traffic updates at WIBC Traffic.
10: Now the forecast from the American Standard Cooling Weather Center.
0: Tonight, mostly clear with a slight chance for a few showers and storms. Lows will fall into the mid-70s. And for tomorrow, another hot and humid day with highs rising back into the mid-90s by tomorrow afternoon. I'm Fox 59 meteorologist Amber Hardwick for 93 WIBC.
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4: Hello, my name is Nigel. Jason Hammer right over there with a very special in-studio guest.
25: One of our favorites, friend of the show, Emmy Hildebrand is here from HVAP, our neighbors right next door, helping veterans and families. Miss Emmy, how are you?
26: I'm doing good. How are you?
25: We are great. Now, we've spoken to you a couple times over the last year, and it's been bad news to a little bit better news. I think we got good news today.
26: I think we have great news today.
25: So let's reset the bad news first. It was a couple years ago now. You guys had a devastating fire at the HVAF facility, which for those who don't know, what is HVAF?
26: HVAF is Indiana's largest nonprofit that serves veterans facing homelessness. We are right out your back window. So for people watching online, that's the building that they see. And on a late October night in 2024, our largest facility, the Manchester properties, burned. It was nearly destroyed. We had 48 veterans living there that night. And
25: this was a big news story. It was all over the news. It was like the top story. It was a massive fire.
26: It was massive. I think we had over 100 firefighters on the ground. Thankfully, no veterans were injured, but the building was nearly destroyed. So for the last 2 years, we've been rebuilding. Last summer, we opened half of it. And just a couple of weeks ago, we finished our construction and opened the entire building as well as a brand new food pantry.
4: What happened? Like, what in the world happened to cause that? Do you have any idea?
26: Yeah, it was an electrical fire. It started in a part of the building that's 100 years old, so you can only imagine what that situation was. And it actually started above our sprinkler system, so it was able to burn the entire length of the building, kind of unmitigated, until the fire department arrived.
25: And how many veterans at the time were being housed there, approximately?
26: We had 48 veterans living there that night, and it was devastating. Manchester Apartments had been a transitional housing facility, so veterans were coming directly from homelessness, directly from the streets, into what they thought was a safe place to stay. And that night, most of them lost everything that they had once again.
25: And in addition to providing shelter, you guys help them in a number of other ways as well, whether it's with food, whether it's with hygiene, you know, grocery pickups and things like that.
26: We do. We are not all things to all veterans, but we just about are. We provide housing assistance in a variety of ways. So temporary housing, we can help with rental assistance, and we also do permanent supportive housing for veterans who might need much more intensive support. We also have a mental health team, so we provide free counseling and peer support to veterans.
4: With jobs?
26: We do. I was just about to say that. We have a really robust employment department that can help veterans get jobs right now. But we also have a unique program called VetWorks, where we can help veterans gain new skills to have better careers and be more self-sufficient.
25: So you have this devastating fire, wipes out everything, nearly two full years of construction. A lot of people donated money. You got some help from insurance a little bit as well. Are we close to opening this bad boy up and rocking and rolling again?
26: It's open. We have veterans moving in already.
4: Good.
26: So, and it is really thanks to our community support, folks like you sharing our need, that we were able to make some pretty significant changes. So we completely redesigned the South Tower and were able to put more units of housing in there. So we have 12 more units of housing than we did the night of the fire. And as I mentioned, we moved our food pantry there. So it has much more shelf space, so we can better meet the need of food insecurity among veterans in our community.
25: And I know you guys have a big fundraising event that I'm honored to be a part of, and we'll talk about that here in just a little bit. But as we get close to the 25th anniversary of 9/11, next week, I'm sure that's going to be an interesting time for all veteran facilities around this country. You're going to have some veterans in there that have some thoughts on 9/11. Are you guys doing anything specific to commemorate that dark, but also at times influential time in our nation's history?
26: Yes, we'll definitely pause that day. You know, I think all of us in our generation, that is a day that we will never forget. We saw our country attacked in a way that was almost unimaginable to us. And an entire generation of veterans has volunteered to serve in the wake of that attack.
25: Right.
26: So those are the veterans we're serving every day at HVAF, people who volunteered to serve their country, did everything that was asked of them, and they just face hard times and they get home.
25: And the day before that anniversary, on the 10th, you guys are having a very special resource fair for some of these veterans, right?
26: We are. We're hosting our annual stand down event on Thursday, September 10th. It'll be at the 38th Division Armory, which is on Minnesota and Holt Road on the near west side. From 12 to 2, veterans will be able to get access to a variety of resources, food, clothing, hygiene items, employment assistance, benefits help. But we'll also be doing same-day housing for any veteran who is currently living unsheltered. So we encourage all veterans to take advantage of that opportunity.
4: Do you have the demographics of the people that are taking, I don't want to say advantage, but that are using your facilities? I mean, is it a wide age range of people that have been in the Gulf War, people that have been in the Iraq War, people that have been in Vietnam, things like that?
26: We have a huge age range. Our youngest veterans are in their early 20s, 22, 23.
4: Is that right?
26: All the way up to veterans who are 85 plus. A lot of the individuals we serve have families. About 15% of the veterans we serve come with children and spouse as well. Mm. So our case management staff is incredible because they provide really individualized services. So whether it's a senior citizen veteran or a very young veteran, we meet them where they are and help them achieve self-sufficiency.
25: Emmy Hildebrand is our guest. She's with HVAF, Helping Veterans and Families here in Indy. They just finished the construction. They're open. They are helping Hoosier veterans again. They got a great fundraising event coming up a little bit later on. I want to go back, though, to the mental health proponent of this. We speak with veterans all the time. Our friend Brian Alvey talks about this all the time. Veteran suicide is such an insanely high number. Is the mental health counseling that you guys do there something that's taking place all the time?
26: It is. And veterans who are also facing a housing crisis have a much higher suicide risk than even just veterans, which, as you mentioned, is very high. So we've got two licensed therapists and three peer mentors, and they provide intensive therapy to individuals and families, and also really important peer support, because 80% of the veterans we serve report a mental health or substance use diagnosis. And sometimes that peer support can just show them that there's someone who's walked that path before and that there is a way out of it and there is hope.
25: Emmy, tell me about the big fundraising event that we got coming up, and how awesome of an MC and host that you were able to wrangle.
26: I know, we are so lucky. For the very first time, we're having an external host. So, Jason, we really appreciate you being willing to do that.
25: Oh, they're going to boo me off that stage. Like, the first time you have, like, somebody that's not part of the HVAF family, and you're going to bring me up there, they're going to boo me off the stage, Emmy.
26: Well, hopefully not. Maybe we'll loan you an HVAF t-shirt so you can blend in a little
4: that's
26: bit.
4: Right.
26: But on Friday, November 13th, we will be out at the Biltwell for our annual Operation Alpha fundraiser. It's our signature event. We pitch it as the best Veterans Day party in the state. We want to honor veterans and their service and sacrifice, but we also want to recommit to making sure that the most vulnerable veterans in our city get the help that they need.
25: Is this a formal event? Do I need to wear, like, my tuxedo t-shirt?
26: Do you have a tuxedo t-shirt?
25: I have a tuxedo t-shirt.
26: Okay.
4: Oh, yes, we have a tuxedo t-shirt.
25: You want the one with sleeves or without, Emmy? We can go both directions.
26: Would you wear it with gym shorts? I just want to know how classy you're going to be.
25: I just now posted on Hammer and Nigel's Facebook and Twitter information for the event, Operation Alpha. And this is to raise money for a great organization, November 13th. I will be there as the host. I'm going to wrap up Hammer and Nigel, make the beeline, get over there, and hopefully I won't be too late for you guys, but I will be there with bells on, and I'm honored to help you guys.
26: Well, we are so grateful, and it is casual, so dress appropriately. I don't know if your outfit meets that definition, but it is a laid-back event. It's super fun. Some of the fun things we do a whiskey pull, a wine toss game, and you'll get to hear directly from veterans that have been impacted by our services.
25: Buy your tickets right now. Come hang out with me, man. We're going to have a great time.
4: Yeah.
25: Hammer and Nigel on Facebook and Twitter. And where can somebody go if they want to help you guys out, Emmy?
26: Our website is hvaf.org. I encourage people to go there. You can go there to make a donation if you're so inclined of your time or your funds. And also you can just follow along with our newsletter and keep up on all that we're doing.
25: Emmy Hildebrand, HVAF here in Indy. Congratulations on the reopening, and I'll see you here in about a month or so.
26: Sounds great. Thank you.
25: All right. Alan Green is standing by in the Matt Bear Traffic Center. Alan, how are we looking?
3: Hey, guys. On the east side, southbound 465, very heavy from 70 down to 74. West side, northbound 465, backs up 86 into the Dogleg. 65 northbound heavy through construction from Raymond to the south split. And on the east side, northbound 465 from 70 up to Fall Creek. 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
25: Heat advisory, excessive heat, 95 right now at the American Standard Cooling Weather Center. YouTube chat. Lately, you guys have been really great having your sidebar conversations, but really crappy at giving us a thumbs up. Come on now. Come on now. We're helping veterans around here. We're keeping you up to date on these wild Clancy jurors. We're working pretty damn hard, okay? I don't think it's asking too much for you to take a little break from your side conversations or from Brad bitching about something on the YouTube chat to give us a thumbs up. I don't think that's asking too much. So go to WIBC's YouTube stream. We only have 72 thumbs up right now, and it's like 417. What the hell?
4: Come on.
25: Come on. I keep saying you guys are the best YouTube audience in all of media, but you guys are getting a little complacent here. You're getting a little lazy. Come on now. Nige and I are busting our butts. I'm sweating. Nige, well, he's off tomorrow, but he's sweating right now.
4: Yeah.
25: He's going
4: out. Always sweating.
25: Help us out. We need to get to 200 thumbs up. So YouTube chat. Jump over, help us out, give us a like, give us a thumbs up. Is this anything? Next.
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25: Is this anything? A man in Houston says that a DoorDash driver showed up while delivering food to his home, was completely naked.
4: Of course.
25: Here is the lucky, I guess, is that the right word? Lucky recipient of a lewd nude dude with the food talking about his naked DoorDash driver.
29: You know, I opened the camera and look, Buddy's completely naked. By the time I got to the front, he was already gone. I didn't expect nobody to show up, drop my food off naked, which is crazy. And then to handle somebody's food, like it's already a lot going on. And then for you to, you know, pull something like that is ridiculous.
25: I love this guy.
4: Pull what? What are you talking about? Better be careful when you're talking about pulling.

0: Hardee's.
1: Very
0: from
1: hungry.
0: DoorDash.
1: Yes.
0: And the driver comes up. Everything is still sealed up. The bag has got the sticker on it.
1: Yes.
0: The drinks are sealed up.
1: Right.
0: Everything is in a bag. But the driver is nude. Do you eat your order?
1: Oh, I'm mowing down. I am.
0: The look
1: no
0: of disgust
1: question.
0: On Allison's face right now, it's priceless.
1: I mean, if the sticker's on it, yeah, if you've never ordered DoorDash before, they have seals and stickers and things to make sure that you know that the product hasn't been tampered with.
0: Right. But knowing that the only thing that's separating his bare Franken beans from the cup where you're going to put your mouth on is maybe a cup holder, does that freak you out at all?
1: Well, I mean, like, if he would have carried it up the sidewalk in between his legs.
0: Waddled it up
1: there. Yeah, if he would have waddled it up there and not used his hands, I might have some reservations about it.
0: Excuse me, sir, where's the straw? Hold on. He turns around. I think what we need right now is a good old-fashioned cheesy round of CSI jokes.
1: Oh, wonderful. Is that what we need?
0: Like the early season of CSI where, you know, there'd be a joke and then Caruso would put his sunglasses on and you'd
1: yes.
0: hear the scream, okay?
1: Uh-huh.
0: Based off this story, here are some CSI jokes. Since when did McDonald's start serving McWieners? Okay, there's one. How about this one? Now, that's what I call not so Long John Silvers. These CSI jokes doing anything for you, Allison? I know you got a group full of trainees in the back right now. Are they enjoying these CSI jokes?
1: Good. I love it.
0: Let's do one more. Someone called DoorDash back. I've got a complaint. My hot dog had a vein in it.
1: Oh.
0: Oh, come on! That's a good CSI joke right there, people.
1: Oh, man.
0: Is this anything? Tiger Woods struck a plea deal in his DUI case and lost his license for 5 years. The judge told him no exceptions. If he drives for any reason, he immediately goes back to jail.
1: Probably a good idea.
0: At a press conference, Florida state attorney was asked if he could drive a golf cart.
2: Can Tiger legally drive his own golf cart?
3: Oh, my God. That's a great question. Actually, I think you could. Can he drive a golf? You know what? You got me. We'll have to look into that. I'll get back to you. I know you cannot drive a golf cart while impaired on the roads because it is a vehicle. But I don't, my gut reaction is going to be no. But great question, and I'll get back to you.
1: I love how they're asking the Florida State Attorney General. Like they're asking all the important questions. How is Tiger doing in his rehabilitation? Is he sober? Has he drank for 6 months? Is he okay? Is his health? No, the question was, is he going to be able to drive a golf cart on the golf course?
0: Well, he's Tiger Woods, right? He's got to get back out there. That's how he makes his living.
1: Yeah, come on. Just like everything else, have somebody drive it for you, dude. Okay?
0: Right.
1: Whether it's your Cadillac that you rolled over or your golf cart. Have somebody drive it for you, dude.
0: Dude, Tiger Woods could do like an auction where somebody would drive him around on a golf cart. People would pay top money to do that. Like, and then he could donate the money to charity or spend it on Chili's waitresses or whatever he does. But yeah, I mean, somebody would be more than happy to like hang out with Tiger for a day and just drive the golf cart, would they not? Hell, I would do that.
1: That'd be cool.
0: That would be cool.
1: I'd do it.
0: It's the Hammer and Nigel Show.
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9: It's day six with no verdict. I'm Jarrett Lewis. It's 4:31. This report is brought to you by Moss Roofing. The jury in the trial of Lindsay Clancy remains deadlocked as they continue to deliberate over whether the Massachusetts mother is responsible for the murders of her three children. Clancy's defense attorney, Kevin Reddington, asked the judge to remove the one juror who he says refuses to listen to the law on reasonable doubt.
10: If we come back here in a half an hour with a mistrial because of a juror that has just spurned the instructions of this court, it's a shame. It's a real shame.
9: Plymouth County Judge William Sullivan says he won't remove the one juror. Clancy could face life in prison if she's convicted, or could be committed to a state psychiatric hospital if the jury finds her not guilty by reason of insanity. Three police officers injured on Wednesday. The suspect is dead after the shooter opened fire in downtown Minneapolis. Superintendent of Minnesota Bureau of Criminal Apprehension, Drew Evans, tells reporters the autopsy of the suspect is underway, and he believes the state has identified him.
11: 35-year-old Carlton Neal Johnson. However, we're still awaiting confirmation on his true identity from the medical examiner's office.
9: Authorities say they were familiar with the suspect ahead of the shooting. And Indiana will receive about $207 million a year for 5 years to improve rural health care, with Governor Mike Braun deciding how the money is spent.
12: Let's get the bigger issue. Rural America has a life expectancy that's almost 3 years shorter than urban America. Your zip code should not dictate your destiny. We all deserve to get access to care.
9: Dr. Mehmet Oz joined WIBC's Tony Katz this morning, saying the funding will expand telemedicine, specialist access, and rural hospital partnerships. Your closing bell report on 93 WIBC, back to back in the green. The Dow gaining 624 points today to 53,686. It's the best day in a month. The S&P 500 adding 81 points, just over a whole percent, to 7,747. And the NASDAQ soaring 366 points, 1.4%, to 26,584. In 1 minute, more traffic and weather. It's 4:33.
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2: Thank you, Jared. There is an accident being worked on Allisonville at 86. West side 465, northbound slow 79th up to the dogleg. 65 northbound heavy Raymond to the south split. Southbound backs up from 21st to the north split. 70 eastbound delays from Harding into the south split. 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
1: And the forecast from the American Standard Cooling Weather Center.
3: Tonight, mostly clear with a slight chance for a few showers and storms. Lows will fall into the mid-70s. And for tomorrow, another hot and humid day with a weak storm chance. We'll have highs rising back into the mid-90s by tomorrow afternoon. I'm Fox 59 meteorologist Amber Hardwick for 93 WIBC.
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5: Oh, hello. I'm Nigel. Jason Hammer right over there with a very special in-studio guest.
6: In 2016, this was the guy that Donald Trump put his faith in to deliver the state of Indiana. And since then, he's been doing a little of this, little of that. But he's our political insider for the great state of Indiana.
5: I see you on TV every weekend, man.
6: Tony Samuel.
7: I've been doing that for a while. Yeah, thank you, guys. Thanks for having me. Glad to be back, and I survived Vegas, in case you were wondering.
6: Okay, so we're going to have some Vegas stories here in just a little bit, but as we do about every time this week, whether you're in studio or in Las Vegas, if we're going to talk Indiana local government, we're going to need a shot to get through it here. Yeah. So we've got a little something-something here, a little hair of the dog. I know you probably haven't sobered up from Vegas yet.
5: Cheers.
7: It's taking a while.
6: Cheers.
7: Thanks.
5: There it is.
7: That's smooth.
5: Love it.
7: My favorite time of the week.
6: Absolutely. All right. So a couple weeks ago, you had mentioned that you've been working with Philip Faust. He's the Republican that is running for prosecutor here in Marion County.
7: Yes.
6: No secrets. We're transparent around here. You're kind of working with him. So I thought, hey, I know you. You're working with him. Let's see if we can get a debate. Because I think a debate on this program, one dedicated hour of the Marion County prosecutor, incumbent Ryan Mears, and Philip Faust would be great for the people of Indianapolis. You made some phone calls. Where are we at with this?
7: Well, we put out a press release today. Philip Faust has accepted your offer to debate Ryan Mears here on the Hammer and Nigel Show. It's a great offer. It's a different type of debate because you don't normally have a drive time radio debate. And this is the number one show in the Midwest, not just Indianapolis. So it makes perfect sense. We would also challenge him if he's, thinks this is, you know, leaning one way. You pick whoever you want for a morning.
6: Right.
7: Drive time radio show.
6: If they want their moderator to work with me, we can do that. I'll be more than happy to let one of his folks be part of this, or I'd be more than happy to let, you know, Ryan Hedrick or Johnette, one of our non, you know, host news reporters, news anchors, be part of this as well.
7: Right. And Philip Faust, again, about 2 weeks ago on Tuesday, October 18th, sent a letter to Mears challenging him to a series of debates, suggesting this type of radio debate. He hasn't responded. He didn't respond the first week, so we made that letter public again with a news release, and now we've been over 2 weeks now. Still no response. He continues to duck and dodge instead of fight for another 4 years. And again, I will reiterate that I don't think he wants another 4 years. He wants to be prosecutor going into the Democrat primary in May of 2017 to run for mayor, and that's just insincere. It's not fair to voters. He needs to be up front with them and share what his plans are and share why he thinks he should be reelected. We know that Philip Faust is a better candidate. And why wouldn't you want to see this debate? You've got two essentially trial lawyers that, you know, they're prosecutors, Philip was a deputy prosecutor, see them in a debate versus, you know, what you normally see from other candidates that
6: right.
7: might know what they're doing, might not. This would be a great, should be a great debate. I have every confidence that Phil Faust would win, and I think that's why Mears won't debate him.
6: And I want to make everybody aware of the offer that I have out, because I think this is something that's really important. They can bring somebody to co-moderate this thing with me. If they want a TLC host, if they want to bring one of their staff members to moderate, I'm open to that. As long as I can get my questions in, that person can get their questions
5: in. Well, I've got questions too.
6: Yes.
7: That's right.
6: Nige will be here and we will do this thing. We are dedicating a full hour. If they want to accept, we will give you 1 hour of the number one drive time show. Thank you for the plug earlier, in the Midwest, and we will do it. All we need is the prosecutor to step up and say, all right, game on. Let me know when, let me know where, I'll be there with bells on. Because it seems like he loves jumping in front of a camera, you know, with his Jordans on and doing a bunch of non-prosecutor crap.
7: Yeah.
6: But this is prosecutor stuff, and he won't show up.
7: Yeah, and it's a brilliant idea from you to bring in someone that he might be comfortable with.
6: Right.
7: And be fair and be fair to the voters. Let them hear from you.
6: Now, the thing is, there's no way Ryan Mears will accept this because he knows even if he brings one of his own buddies in with him, we're going to have questions. You know, we're going to wonder why that red flag case sat on his desk for so long that ultimately caused the FedEx massacre. We've got a number of questions about why he's got somewhat of a low successful prosecutor rate against murder cases compared to other cities of Indianapolis' size. These are fair questions that nobody else in this media market's going to ask him.
7: Yeah, and you can voters and listeners and your viewers should know that if this guy is not willing to stand up and defend himself, there's something there that's not wrong, that's not right, I'm sorry, and very wrong for the citizens of Indianapolis and for trying to lower the crime rate, and he's just not doing his job.
6: Tony Samuel is our guest here. One more thing on this, just so everybody's on the same page. Philip Faust is like, yeah, you name the place, you name the date, we'll be there. I don't care if Ryan Mears wants to bring his wife in to be a moderator. We will do this thing.
7: Yeah, that's exactly right.
6: Okay.
7: Yep.
6: Okay, that's good.
5: Why is it always like that? Why, like, the guy, the challenger is like anytime, anywhere, any place. I don't care who it is. I don't care if it's who's moderating. But the guy that has, the guy that's in the office just never wants anything to do with it.
7: Yeah.
5: He's too scared.
7: Well, it's scared.
5: He's a coward.
7: Scared's the right word. Coward is the right word. And, but here, when you've got such, you know, if this was a, I don't want to knock on any other offices, but if this was a race that wasn't life or death involved with crime, then maybe you wouldn't care as much. But when you've got the issues, the murders, the burglaries, the carjackings, the juvenile crime, all that that affects everyone, your listeners, your viewers here in Indianapolis, they deserve the right to know. You shouldn't play the normal political games. If you're good at your job and you want to keep your job or seek higher office, then you should easily be able to defend yourself.
6: Tony Samuel is our guest here on the Hammer and Nigel show. Nigel and I talked about this yesterday. It seems like we're seeing more and more new and young blood trying to get involved in Indiana politics, right? So you look at the Secretary of State's race, Max Engeling, although decent resume, you know, being with Jim Banks, this is still somewhat of a younger guy. Locally here for the City County Council in Indianapolis, you've got the pothole guy that went viral on social media saying, you know what? Screw this. I'm tired of being overtaxed. I want to get in. There's a number of vulnerable Democrats in the city county council. Are you seeing an uptick of some younger folks that are like, you know what? I'll play ball. I'll try.
7: Yeah, we are. We're recruiting candidates. You know, again, Chris Hammer would be a great candidate.
5: There it is.
7: I would love to see that, but that's, you know, that's his decision, your guys' decision, but that would be wonderful.
6: He's warming up to the idea.
7: Yeah.
6: Now, I don't want to give anything away for the boy, but he's starting to warm up to the idea. And we'll talk about that maybe a little bit later on. But, man, that campaign would be a blast. Next week around this time, there's going to be this midterm national convention.
7: Yes.
6: Now, in the past, you have national conventions on presidential years, and they're televised every night. The Democrats go big with, like, celebrities. The Republicans go big with, like, a pro-America message. But you never have one for midterms. The Republicans are doing one for midterms this year.
7: Yeah, they are. It's the first time. Of course, it was President Trump's idea. I think it's a great idea. It will energize the party, and it gives the president a way to showcase his successes and also plans for the future, not just the next 2 years, but the Republican Party going forward. So you'll see, you know, talk about working families, tax cuts, seeing what they're doing and showcasing what we've done on waste and fraud and public corruption, talking about healthcare affordability.
6: You're going to be there, right?
7: I'll be there. I'm a delegate. I'm honored to be selected as a delegate. I was in the 2024 convention, a national convention, which was in Milwaukee, also going back to the 2016 when we first nominated President Trump, and that one was in Cleveland. So yeah, excited. It's next week, Wednesday and Thursday. I'll be heading out to Dallas on Tuesday and coming back.
6: When you call this show next week, will you still be able to do a shot from the midterm convention to start the show?
7: I will find a way.
6: All right. Go take a little time out here. Tony Samuels with us. When we come back, you know us. We want to talk about Vegas. Like, you just got back from Vegas. You went out there to watch Fernando Mendoza, former IU quarterback, play a little preseason football. I want some Vegas stories. I want to hear about Mendoza. That's coming up next.
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6: All right, Alan Green, what's going on?
2: Hey, I'm around the south side on 31 near Thompson, a vehicle fire. 65 northbound heavy from Raymond to the south split. Southbound slows from 29th into the north split. 70 eastbound usual backup between Harding and the south split. 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
6: 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Hammer and Nigel show. We got Tony Samuel joining us in studio.
5: Hey, Tony.
6: We spent a whole segment talking local Indiana government. We're trying to get a debate for the prosecutors in this studio. One person has committed, still waiting to hear from the incumbent. But we can talk local government anytime. I want to talk about Vegas. You just got back from Vegas. Tell me a little bit how the trip was.
7: Yeah, trip was great. This was a trip with my buddies that I grew up with, three of them from like two from third grade, seventh grade guy from high school. Three of them went with me on my bachelor party 21 years ago. So, uh-oh, you know, here's a bunch of 60-year-old guys in Vegas trying to act like we're 21.
6: But that's what Vegas is all about, right? It's the midlife crisis capital of the USA.
7: That's right. That's something like that. Yeah. Yeah. It was a good trip. It started, our flight was delayed. And so we had to get a Bloody Mary at the airport. Then about three drinks on the plane. So then, you know, we get to Vegas, we get through the airport, get check in takes a while. And then I, you know, was going to call in and do the show, and it was getting close to that time. And we set up to do our shot, did that. I thought the interview went well with you and Guy, Hammer and Guy Relford, and then you asked me the question about blackjack, and I think I'm pretty good, but then I got confused because my mind wasn't there yet. It was still on the interview,
6: so the question was,
5: what was all it? Right,
6: dealer is showing a 10. You get dealt a 16. Are you a hit on 16 guy or a stay on 16 if the dealer's got a 10?
7: Yeah. And I said, because it took me a second to kind of recalibrate and focus on this.
6: It was the three drinks on the plane.
7: It was something like that. Yeah. And so I said, you stay, but really the book says you hit. Now, we were just discussing something, you know, it's up to you. Sometimes you stay because you know you're probably going to bust.
5: Stay because I'm chicken bleep.
7: Yeah. Okay. So either way,
6: gives you a puncher's chance.
7: Yeah.
6: Like the book does say to hit.
7: Yeah.
6: But the book was written by the house, and the house wants you to lose.
7: Yeah. Yeah. Yeah.
6: Like everybody always talks about what the book says. Who do you think wrote the book?
7: Yeah.
6: The house wrote the book. Yeah. They're not wanting you to win. Not
5: Is that
6: at all.
5: Right.
7: So my answer wasn't bad, I guess. It kind of bothered me for a while, but thanks for that. So I did okay gambling. There were times I won 400 in the Bellagio one night. I won 425 in the Venetian one night, but then, came the last night. and
6: gave it all back.
7: Things went to heck.
5: Where'd you give it all back at?
7: A lot of it was at the Fontainebleau.
6: Okay.
7: Yeah.
6: And are they still nickel and diming you for everything out there? Like the last time I went to Vegas, and I'm a Vegas regular, right? Yeah. Like I spent like $300 at the sports book.
7: Oh, man.
6: And they barely gave me a couple drink tickets. Yeah. Like, man, come
5: BS,
6: on.
5: Yes.
7: Yeah.
5: Man.
7: It was crazy. The prices are crazy. There were complaints from my friends. I knew what I was getting into.
6: Right.
7: So, yeah, and they did too, but they still.
6: People need to get that old Vegas stuff out of their head.
7: Yeah,
6: it's cheap buffets and the free drinks.
7: Yeah.
6: Now it's resort fees, $8 Miller Lights.
7: Yeah.
6: And if you spend $300-$400 at the sports book, you might get a couple tickets. That's
7: yeah. And if you go to the Caesars buffet, there's only a couple, but that's one of them. It's like $100 and you got to wait in line for 45 minutes. So we didn't do that. There was, you wanted to hear a funny story. And I've got some stories I can't say, not crazy. And it wasn't me. I didn't do anything like that.
5: No, it's never
7: but,
5: you.
7: But there's, you know, maybe one or two, but there's one night when a buddy lost his wallet because he was talking to one of those girls that has feathers all over and you wonder what. And I found out they were like promoting the burlesque show. So then they wanted.
6: Yeah, they're not there to strike up a conversation right. with you guys, Tony.
7: But,
6: yeah.
7: but they did. They were actually sitting at the bar. I think they were taking a break. So
5: a couple of us, not me,
7: started talking to them. And then they want pictures and then the $60 picture. And then we get back to the hotel. The guy's lost his wallet.
5: Oops.
7: So he's panicking.
6: You lost me at $60 picture.
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6: Coming up in 2 minutes from the Precision Comfort Mitsubishi Electric Studios, the move by the governor today that relates to the state's gas taxes, and a former NFL quarterback entering a guilty plea here in Marion County. That news just breaking last hour. We'll have more on that coming up. 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
7: They're done for the day. I'm Lisa Brady, Fox News. The judge sending the jury home again at the Lindsay Clancy murder trial in Massachusetts, but only after responding to a note on day 6 of deliberations.
8: I want to remind you that you are required to follow my instructions on the law as I gave them to you.
7: Judge William Sullivan repeating instructions on reasonable doubt.
8: If you evaluate all the evidence and you still have a reasonable doubt remaining, the defendant is entitled to the benefit of that doubt and must be acquitted.
7: Once the jury went back to deliberating, defense attorney Kevin Reddington telling the judge,
9: the court has an instruction from the foreperson of that jury that's been working for a week now, saying that there's one juror who refuses to listen to the law that you've given him or her on reasonable doubt.
7: Arguing the judge should consider removing that juror, not just repeating instructions. But the judge says he's not taking sides.
8: I don't feel it's appropriate for me to say I agree with one juror or 11.
7: Instead, asking each juror under oath today if they can follow his instructions. They're due back tomorrow morning. Clancy is using an insanity defense in the 2023 killing of her 3 children, who were 5, 3, and 8 months old. The Trump administration just asking the U.S. Supreme Court to lift a federal judge's order blocking restrictions on mail-in voting, as that judge considers extending her temporary injunction, with arguments today in Boston.
10: Neither the president nor the USPS may override the authority of the states and Congress or rewrite election procedures weeks before an election.
7: Tamika Simmons is general counsel for a sorority, one of the plaintiffs, arguing a Trump executive order is unconstitutional. The judge pressing a Justice Department lawyer on whether a new postal service system for tracking mail ballots is ready. 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
6: He's pleading guilty. Sunny skies, it's 96 in the Circle City. Feels like 105 out, overnight lows in the mid-70s. I'm Jarrett Lewis. It's 5:02. New this hour, former NFL quarterback and current Fox Sports analyst Mark Sanchez entering a guilty plea for the incident that happened in downtown Indianapolis last October that got him stabbed. It's unclear what charges Sanchez is pleading guilty to. A judge would still need to accept his guilty plea. The jury trial against Sanchez was originally scheduled for March 12th, but has been rescheduled nearly half a dozen times. Governor Mike Braun is extending the state's gas tax holiday for another 30 days. It will now last till October 6th.
12: This will provide more nation-leading relief
4: for Hoosiers from high gas prices. High gas prices caused by disruptions to global oil shipping lanes affect Hoosier families deeply.
6: Indiana does have the lowest gas prices in the country at around $3.45 per gallon. The gas tax suspension is saving drivers around 60 cents a gallon. Increased immigration enforcement this week on Indianapolis's east side. Jonette Cruz has more.
5: Advocacy organizations report immigrant families across the city are facing heightened fear and growing uncertainty. Speaking to Fox 59, Kristen Clements Effner, executive director from the Coalition for Our Immigrant Neighbors, says they have had an increase in people seeking help and support.
12: Information is power. So when you have accurate information, you can begin to figure out what steps you need to take.
5: Advocates urge residents seeking legal guidance to verify counsel and know their rights before taking action. Jonette Cruz, 93 WIBC Mobile News.
6: Jason Hubbell will get a new trial in the 1997 murder of Sharon Myers in Bartholomew County. The appeals court says Hubbell should get another trial. A jury found him guilty of killing Sharon Myers in 1999, and he got 75 years in prison. And Keenan Allen talking to the media at the end of Colts practice today.
13: I take my job serious. I'm a good football player, you know, and I try to be a good teammate.
6: Allen says he won't discuss his OWI arrest in Indy from last weekend because it is an ongoing legal matter. Traffic and weather together in 1 minute. It's 5:04.
14: 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And the tax code is complex and unforgiving. 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
18: Thank you, Jared. On 69 northbound before 96, there's a crash now blocking two center lanes. So traffic is jammed back from 465. So on the east side, northbound is heavy from 71st right into 69. Southbound, it's brakes from 70 down to 74. And on the south side, eastbound is heavy between 69 and Arlington. 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Follow us on X for instant traffic updates at WIBC Traffic.
6: Here's the forecast from the American Standard Cooling Weather Center.
19: The heat is on and it's not lightening up anytime soon. Expect tonight to be in the 70s for overnight lows. Friday, mostly sunny to partly cloudy. Forecast highs in the mid-90s. Heat index values above 100 degrees with a shower or two possible, especially very late Friday. I'm Fox 59 meteorologist Ethan Rosick for 93 WIBC.
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23: My name is Nigel. Jason Hammer right over there. The latest on the Lindsey Clancy case in Massachusetts. Hammer, it seems to me like this is turning into a big mess.
24: Right.
23: What is the latest?
24: So the latest is that after a sixth day of deliberations, no decision. The jury has been sent home. But earlier, another note was turned into the judge.
23: Right.
24: This note stated that one juror is
23: one
24: refusing to abide by what the law is for reasonable doubt. That's what the note said. So the judge brought the jury back in. The judge brought the defense team and the prosecutors back into the court. The defense attorney for this woman, Kevin Reddington, requested that the juror who, quote, refuses to listen to the judge's instructions on reasonable doubt be removed from the case. So using our context clues that we all learned back in school here.
0: It's getting messy.
24: This tells you that if it's 11-1 and the defense attorney wants this one person kicked out, this tells me there's one person holding the line that is refusing to acquit Lindsey Clancy. This tells me 11 people, 11 jurors want to acquit her, and one individual is holding the line and holding out right now.
0: Thank God. I wouldn't acquit Lindsey Clancy. There's several different charges that you could, there's level one, level two, there's manslaughter. Hammer, you're telling me that's your theory? Is that there's 11 jurors that want to acquit her?
24: I'm feeling pretty confident in this. If the defense attorney, okay, the defense for Lindsey Clancy, if her attorney wants one juror dismissed and the note to the judge said it's 11-1 and one person won't change their mind or listen to what the rules are.
0: Wow.
24: I mean, you don't have to be a rocket scientist to think that it's 11-1 in favor of an acquittal, but that's still not enough. It's got to be a unanimous decision. So there's one individual right now, and I don't know if it's a man. I don't know if it's a woman. I mean, it's a very female dominated jury. I think it's 9-3 women on that jury. And the foreman, forewoman, is a woman in her 50s, but one individual going full Braveheart. Hold the line. So that's what's going on. And the jury has been dismissed. And again, they're not sequestered. So now they're going to go home and see more coverage of this that they're not supposed to watch.
0: You don't know that. They're going to go home and keep their TVs off and shut their phones off.
24: Sure. Sure.
0: And not look at anything.
24: I feel like John Candy in the Planes, Trains, and Automobiles. Yeah. Oh, sure, sure. Nodding my head. So Governor Braun has extended the gas tax holiday here in the state of Indiana, Nige. For the sixth month in a row, Governor Braun, earlier today, suspended both the gas excise tax and the gas usage tax. The suspension of these two taxes saves Hoosiers approximately 60 cents per gallon when they go to the gas pump.
0: How have we been able to function as a state when the gas tax has been suspended? No, I'm serious. How have we been able to function for this long?
24: It's almost
0: over and over and over and over again.
24: Now, just hear me out here.
0: Okay.
24: Maybe we've been overtaxed.
0: No.
24: Maybe that's that big bad surplus that everybody was whacking off and bragging about there for a little while. Maybe we have been overtaxed in this state. And little reminder, the Democrats on your city county council, Marion County, just voted to screw you even more with the wheel tax.
0: Oh, the wheel tax.
24: 400% higher. How you like them apples? But no. You're right. You're 100% right. We've gone 6 months without having this gas tax. I thought for sure the school districts and the local governments would be all closed by now, right? Uh-huh. Wasn't that the argument? Well, without all these taxes, society's going to shut down. Little Timmy, little tiny Tim's going to go up to the schoolhouse with his crutches and his black eye, and he's going to be malnourished, and they're going to look at him and say, school's been closed, Timmy. But that hasn't happened. Things are still happening in the state of Indiana. It's almost as if we've been overtaxed. Let that sink in. Anthony Richardson has beaten out Riley Leonard to be the Colts' backup quarterback, Nige. Are we good with this?
0: Is that right?
24: AR outplayed Riley Leonard in all of the preseason games. Now, it's not like Anthony Richardson was out there looking like Tom Brady or Peyton Manning in their prime, but Riley Leonard was bad. And I know there's a lot of Notre Dame diehards out there. And last year, he was very serviceable when he got the opportunity. He had a really good game, that final game that he started. But for whatever reason, he's looked atrocious this preseason. And Anthony Richardson, who many people thought the Colts were grooming to cut.
0: Yes.
24: In the offseason.
0: That's what I thought.
24: He has now won the backup quarterback job.
0: The backup. So Danny Dimes goes down and it's AR's job.
24: Correct.
0: Wow.
24: That's the depth chart for the Colts. Now, if you're a Riley Leonard guy, if you're still somebody that supports Riley Leonard, hope is not lost because Daniel Jones, Danny Dimes, history of injuries. Anthony Richardson, history of injuries. And tapping out of games and injuring himself, stretching on bands, fracturing his orbital bones. So there's still a puncher's chance you might be able to see the field at some point this year because there's two injury-prone dudes right in front of you. But, yeah, as the Colts gear up to host the Baltimore Ravens 1 week from this Sunday, it's going to be Danny Dimes as the quarterback, Anthony Richardson starting as the backup.
0: Okay.
24: And then Riley Leonard. Ooh. Let's do a damn nature you scary.
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24: Nigel, for those who may be listening for the first time, explain to me some of your biggest fears when it comes to nature.
0: Well, I'm walking out to my mailbox and a lion mauls me.
24: You must live in Hancock County. Wasn't that the rumor this time last week that a wild lion was on the loose? And
0: yeah, and I didn't ever want to hear it from you or Allison or anybody ever that thought I was an a-hole again for worrying about whether or not I would be walking outside in my neighborhood and a wild animal mauls me.
24: In Zionsville.
0: In Zionsville.
24: Now, what if you lived in a state where there's a little bit of an uptick in wildlife? Let's say you live in Montana.
0: Well, yeah.
24: Because this story from Montana, it's got a viral video to go along with it. There's a woman in Montana that had just walked outside of her big ranch-like home.
0: Okay.
24: She was letting the dogs out. She had a couple dogs. And a couple moose came by. And one moose came charging up to the woman and started charging and being aggressive to her dogs.
0: Dude, those guys are mean.
24: Dude, when I went to Wyoming last year,
0: huge
24: Jackson Hole area, they are big and they are scary. That is not a thing you want to screw with,
0: no.
24: Big moose. The moose was loose. A neighbor came over to assist this woman who had bear spray, and they had to start spraying the moose down with the bear spray, but it was all captured on her Ring doorbell camera.
29: Oh, my God, a moose, get inside. No, get inside. Go, go, go. Get inside.
30: Get out.
29: Get inside. Go.
24: Listen to that.
29: Get back. Go. Get out. No!
24: There's the spray.
29: Thank you.
0: Yeah, that spray doesn't work. I think that spray and noise is what it does.
24: Have you ever been hit with bear spray before? Do you know how it works? I think it works.
0: It would work with me.
24: I was going to say, yes, how about somebody bring some bear spray in and we'll spray you, Johnny Tough Guy?
0: It would work with me, but I don't know. I think it would just annoy me if I was a bear or a moose.
24: The moose was loose, but it ran off afterwards.
0: Okay.
24: But,
0: okay, good.
24: Those things are massive. Like, you don't see a lot of moose around these parts. So I was like, you know, watching a National Geographic thing when I went up to like... You know, Yellowstone last year and went on that trip with Jacob, Grand Teton National Park. You know, we're driving and I see everybody pulled over off the side of the road. So usually when you see that, you think, okay, there's something worth watching. So we pull over too and a couple just big, scary moose out in the distance. Like keep your distance, because we all saw what happened when you get too close to wildlife. That one guy in Yellowstone that was near the buffalo.
0: The bison?
24: It flipped his ass up in the air, man. He looked like a punt. He was rotating up in the air and then coming back down. So, yeah, damn nature, you scary. Alan Green is standing by with a look at the roads.
18: Thanks, guys. On 69 northbound before 82nd, there's a crash blocking two center lanes. The traffic can only go to the left or the right. Traffic jammed back from 465. And on the east side, 465 southbound just before 74, an accident blocking the left lane. Traffic is jammed back from 70. South side traffic is heavy eastbound from 69 to Arlington. On the west side, northbound slows up between 79th and the Dogleg. 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Follow us on X for instant traffic updates at WIBC Traffic.
24: Do you remember the old Nickelodeon show, You Can't Do That on Television?
0: Sure.
24: One of the main cast members was Moose. Christine Moose. And then there was Lisa Ruddy, and then there was Alistair Gillis, and later came this young cast member named Alanis Morissette. And I don't know what happened to her, but the others went on to superstardom, right? Excessive heat advisory is in effect right now, 95 at the American Standard Cooling Weather Center. Fun round of Are You Okay With This? Next.
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0: dry humping.
1: I'm sorry, what?
0: They canceled their entire season at this Arizona school district because of a criminal case involving dry humping during a football camp in July. No specifics have been released. Sounds like there are some accusations of inappropriate hazing, Hammer. Are you okay with this?
1: No, I'm not okay with a lot of these things because this is a very vague description of what's going on. I feel like if you're going to cancel football season, and that's a big deal, right? Especially at a high school. If you're going to cancel football season, you're going to have to give some specifics. Because you just said no specifics have been released about the dry humping incident. Well, if you're going to get rid of football season, which one is a big revenue generator for the athletic program, and number two is a massive area for your student athletes, give us some specifics, especially if it was a criminal case. How criminal could dry humping really be? Now,
0: well, if it's unwanted.
1: I mean, if you're going up to, you know, maybe somebody robbing a bank and you're dry humping them, maybe, okay, that's a criminal version of it. But I feel like there are way worse crimes to shut football season down. The NFL just decided to suspend the Green Bay Packers running back. He violently beat a woman. He'll probably be on the field at some point this year.
0: Yeah.
1: You're telling me that an entire high school has told 60 to 100 kids you can't play football this year because of a dry humping incident? And again, that's another key word there, dry. If it were a humping incident, okay, maybe we got a ball game here. Dry humping incident.
0: That leads me to believe clothes on.
1: Clothes on, correct. And but you better start giving specifics. I know the school district's like, no specifics will be given. No, you owe us specifics. You don't throw a headline out there of seasons canceled because of dry humping and then get to plead the fifth. That's not how this works. That's not how any of this works. You're all out of order.
0: Real estate agents in San Francisco are saying that there are currently a mansion shortage in San Francisco in that area. There are too many people making money off AI that need luxury houses. Here is real estate agent Nicole.
2: Pacific Heights Mansion sold for $56 million a few months ago after multiple offers. Atherton, already the most expensive zip code in America, just hit a median home price over $10 million. Brokers are calling it a mansion shortage. There just aren't enough trophy homes for the amount of AI money chasing them. So if you're active anywhere in the luxury tier, not just the $70 million tier, but $3 million, $5 million, $8 million, jeez, this is the way.
0: Okay. Are you okay with all that?
1: So you're telling me there's a mansion shortage in San Francisco. See, this is why you got to get Nancy Pelosi to retire and go away. She's been giving insider tips to everybody in Frisco, insider trading tips, and they bought up all the mansions. At least that's my theory. I don't know if that's true or not, but that's what I'm going to go with. I'm not okay with this. I think it's ridiculous that people are freaking out over a mansion shortage, but I also think it's equally as ridiculous that in a city where they can't afford to clean up the streets, where you can't afford to pick up needles and human feces,
0: yep,
1: and take care of your homeless people, you got people freaking out about the lack of mansions.
0: All right, help me out with this one here. A 13-year-old in Seattle sold off a rare Jimothy the Raccoon gold card on eBay for $21,000.
1: Now, Jimothy's that little raccoon that went viral on social media because it has like a spinal condition and it kind of like runs on two feet.
0: Is that what that was?
1: Yeah.
0: Okay, so the Seattle Mariners gave it out during a ball game. Here are the Mariners TV announcers talking about the Jimothy cards.
3: We are giving away Jimothy rookie cards. Everybody who comes through the gates, there's 20,000 of them. This is what it'll look like. What you do is you have to take it out of the protective sleeve, just like when you were a kid. Not every Jimothy card is created equally. There are 100 silver cards.
0: So, okay, we got it. Right. It was the deformed raccoon that came out. And the 13-year-old sold, they found it for $21,000, the card?
1: Dude.

0: Dude, there's big bucks in nerd memorabilia.
1: I guess so.
0: Look at how some of these Pokemon cards are going. Somebody wanted $21,000 and got it on eBay for a Jimothy card that was created in jest by the Seattle Mariners, a Jimothy rookie card. Yeah, like the nerd memorabilia game is huge. How many stories have we had about people breaking into these stores and stealing all the Pokemon cards? At Gen Con a number of years ago, didn't somebody like heist a truck that had a bunch of these Pokemon cards and stuff on it? Like when I watch The Sopranos on HBO, they're robbing cigarette trucks. They're robbing like, you know, furniture. But I must have missed the episode where they hit up the Pokemon truck. All right. Coming up next, it's a tale of two high-profile Republicans when it comes to flock cameras. Okay? So we're going to get you up to date with every flocking thing you need to know right after Jarrett Lewis has the news.
2: 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On the level. On the go.
3: They remain deadlocked. I'm Jarrett Lewis. It's 5:31. The jury in the trial of Lindsey Clancy continues to deliberate over whether the Massachusetts mother is responsible for the murders of her three children. The defense claims the jury hasn't reached a decision because one of the jurors refuses to listen to the law on reasonable doubt. Plymouth County Judge William Sullivan stresses to the jury what it means to find someone guilty beyond a reasonable doubt.
4: It's not enough for the Commonwealth to establish a probability, even a strong probability, that the defendant is more likely to be guilty than not guilty. That is not enough.
3: Clancy could face life in prison if convicted, or could be committed to a state psychiatric hospital if the jury finds her not guilty by reason of insanity. Three police officers injured Wednesday after a shooter opened fire in downtown Minneapolis. It isn't clear how the suspect died, but Superintendent of the Minnesota Bureau of Criminal Apprehension, Drew Evans, tells reporters he believes he died to a gunshot wound.
5: We believe that he died in an exchange of gunfire with the Minneapolis police officers.
3: Two other people were killed in the incident. Minneapolis Interim Police Chief Bill Peterson says he believes the officers will make a full recovery. And rural Indiana could see changes in how health care is delivered with more than $200 million a year in new federal funding.
6: The President and Congress decided to put $50 billion into rural health care. To give it to governors, that's $50 billion over 5 years. So every state, like Indiana, competed for the money. Indiana did very well.
3: Dr. Mehmet Oz, administrator of the Centers for Medicare and Medicaid Services, told WIBC's Tony Katz this morning the funding could bring specialized care closer to nearly 2 million Hoosiers living in rural communities. WIBC traffic at 5:32. What's new, Alan Green?
7: Hey, Jared, on the east side, 465 southbound before 74, crash on the left shoulder, traffic backed up from 70. East side, northbound 465, slows Pendleton Pike up to 69. 65 northbound at 465 on the south side, two right lanes are blocked, and traffic is jammed back from Edgewood. 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Follow us on X for instant traffic updates at WIBC Traffic.
3: Now the forecast from the American Standard Cooling Weather Center.
8: The hot dome is doing its job, and it will continue doing so for at least another day to day and a half across central Indiana. Friday, you can expect partly to mostly sunny skies, forecast highs around the mid-90s, and then once again, we are going to reintroduce a storm chance for very late in the evening into the overnight hours. I'm Fox 69 meteorologist Ethan Rosick for 93 WIBC.
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1: Hammer, a high-profile law enforcement official, is speaking out in favor of flock cameras. My name is Nigel. Jason Hammer right over there. Flock cameras are these things that are set up at intersections all over the country, all over inner city, even Indianapolis, that read license plates, are able to track somebody that commits a crime. There are people in jail right now because of flock cameras. And we talked to Sergeant John Perrine yesterday, the Indiana State Police, who were staunchly in favor of flock cameras.
0: Now, not everybody is.
1: Not everybody.
0: The mayor of Knox County, Tennessee, Glenn Kane Jacobs. Wrestling fans know who Kane is. By God, it's Kane! Glenn Jacobs, Kane is the outgoing mayor of Knox County. The last piece of legislation that he signed was getting rid of the flock cameras because they thought it was a violation of privacy. That's one perspective. Now, he's a Republican, okay? Glenn Kane Jacobs is a Republican.
1: Yep.
0: Somebody that has never really spoken out on their political party, but I think he can kind of figure it out, is our friend Sheriff Grady Judd from Polk County. I feel like he probably leans to the right. He's very pro-police,
1: you think?
0: Very pro-gun, very pro-law enforcement. If you don't know Sheriff Grady Judd of Polk County, here's a little reminder.
9: As he's starting to rack a round into the firearm to engage our deputies, we shot him. We shot him a lot.
0: And if you're asking yourself, well, maybe that's just one soundbite, how do I know how I really feel about Sheriff Grady Judd of Polk County, Florida? Here's another clip.
10: But if you come to a school in this county armed, we're going to do our best through either our guardians, our school resource officers, or our school resource deputy sheriffs to eliminate the threat outside of the school before they ever get to the children. Now, if you have trouble understanding that, let me give it to you in Polk County vernacular. This is the last thing you'll see.
0: Pointing a gun at the media.
10: Before we put a bullet through your head if you're trying to hurt our children. We're going to shoot you graveyard dead.
1: Yes.
10: If you come onto a campus with a gun threatening our children or shooting at us.
0: So that, in a nutshell, is who Sheriff Grady Judd is.
1: One of my favorite interviews I've ever done on this show. I don't know how we got him, but it was great.
0: Friend of the show, Sheriff Grady Judd.
1: Graveyard dead.
0: He put out a pretty long video on social media. It's like 10 minutes. Now, we're not going to play, obviously, all of that, but here are some highlights of Sheriff Grady Judd's thoughts on this whole controversy about flock cameras.
10: The license plate readers, known as flock, is the single best tool to keep people safe and to find those that have run away from or driven away because of Alzheimer's or dementia. The single best tool to keep the community safe we've ever had. Contrary to all of the white noise, contrary to all of the rhetoric, it does not invade personal, private space. It sits on a public right-of-way and takes pictures of tags and cars and car colors, not individuals. It does no more than your law enforcement officer sitting on the side of the road in his or her patrol car, running the same database through the same computer system.
0: So that's one way to look at the flock camera system. He goes into a little bit more detail here. Now, this is a longer clip. I condensed this down to about 90 seconds.
1: Okay.
0: But here's a little bit more on one of our favorites, Sheriff Grady Judd, explaining why he's pro-flock camera.
10: Now, there are those that are concerned, well, they know where I'm going. Well, let's make sure we have this all put together. There are license plate readers that read your tag number when you're on the toll road. It knows where you're going. There's red light cameras that read your tag number. They know where you're going. There's school speed cameras that read your tag number. They know where you're going. So the bottom line is we've picked out flock, this one series of cameras that's the least invasive of all of them. Does absolutely nothing to the law-abiding citizen. And yet, there's not one word about the body camera. But the government puts body cameras on law enforcement officers and walks them into your home, your most private space, video recording your most personal space. We deliver horrible news to people that your loved one's just been killed in a car crash. And the worst moments in your life is recorded on body cameras. The body cameras record your face, but not one word about them. And they invade your privacy. So what I'm suggesting is we don't need to do away with the best tool to keep you safe. But what we need is the guardrails that the professional agencies have, to include us, inculcated in state law. We need to have robust rules that ensure your privacy, ensure an auditing process, and ensure an accountability process.
0: Now, mind you, in his district in Florida, in Polk County, he did away with body cameras. He thought that was an invasive use of personal privacy.
1: He did? Judd did?
0: No body cameras on his officers.
1: Wow.
0: Down in Polk County. His argument being made here, and again, everybody's so dug in. Like, I'm watching some of these YouTube folks melt down. It's beautiful.
1: I know.
0: Everybody's so dug in that it's the biggest invasion of privacy I've ever seen. Rabble, rabble. Now, if you'll excuse me, I'm going to go back to my house where I've got my Amazon Alexa, where I've got my YouTube stream, where I've got everything else. Like, okay, fine. I think Sheriff Grady Judd is just saying, why the selective outrage over this?
1: Certainly selective outrage.
0: You know, it's not following you. It's not a drone that's being attached to your car. It reads your license plate number, and okay, fine. So do toll roads. So do a lot of other things. One more clip that I want to play from Grady Judd here. Go ahead.
10: But at the end of the day, I am 100% in favor of privacy. That's why my deputies don't wear body cameras, because they invade your personal privacy. License plate readers do not. They don't look at your face. They don't come into your home. They don't look into your lingerie drawer if you've been the victim of a burglary and it's dumped all over the floor. They don't do that like body cameras do. They simply sit in a public space and catch bad guys and return sick and lost elderly people to their families. That's what license plate readers do.
0: And again, I've made this clear. My perspective might be different than somebody else's. I know Vic Ferrari won't stop crying on the YouTube chat about it.
1: Oh, no.
0: And you know what? That's fine. Vic, you can have your perspective. You can go eat your Whamburger and have your Wineken. I'm not mad at you. We can be adults and we can have different perspectives here. I don't care if you watch me. I hope you're entertained. If you want me to get naked, just say so. I've got spare time.
1: I can't believe that the judge doesn't like the body cameras. I mean, I think you and I are both in agreement that the body cameras for police officers are a good thing.
0: They bail them out of a lot of bullcrap allegations.
1: Yes.
0: Like, we've seen
1: absolutely
0: that here.
1: Absolutely.
0: Miss Allison, we're going to need you to weigh in on this story because we need a female's perspective here. Actress Isla Fisher. Now, you know who she is, right?
1: Crazy Chicken Wedding Crashers?
0: Yeah, the redhead.
1: Yeah, I liked her.
0: When that redhead starts getting kooky, something about me feels alive inside.
1: I'll find you.
0: Right, that's her. By the way, I thought she was way hotter than the brunette in Wedding Crashers.
1: Rachel McAdams.
0: Yes.
1: Okay.
0: Isla Fisher's character hotter than Rachel McAdams' character. Not even close. But I got a thing for the crazy broads. Look who I married. Actress Isla Fisher shared a story in an interview. Now, she's single now. She was married to Borat for a while.
1: Sacha Baron Cohen. Yeah.
0: She's single now. They divorced. She did an interview about a deal breaker on a date. And I want to see if Allison would agree with this. This is what she said, quote, "I liked somebody. We went on a walk and his dog ran away and he chased his dog like this. But instead of chasing the dog upright, he ran really low with his arms outstretched like a cartoon or a child chasing a balloon. It was embarrassing. And by the time he caught the dog, he had lost my privates." Clean that up there. So, Miss Allison, I'm going to need a female's perspective here. You're on a date. You kind of like the guy. You're thinking, okay, maybe there could be some contact later on. But then he runs for a dog like a dork with his arms out like a child chasing a balloon. And that was the breaking point for her. She said, yeah, you're not touching me.
11: The image is just cracking me up. Yeah, it would give me the ick. I'm not going to lie.
1: That's very specific. So let me get this straight. If you're watching on the YouTube,
0: Nigel's going to show what it looks like.
1: I lose my dog and I'm going like,
0: that doesn't turn you on, Allison?
11: No. Well, the sound effects are really helping.
1: Did I get that right? Did I get that interpretation right? I know that was highly visual.
0: That was spot on.
1: You'll have to go on the YouTube video to watch that.
0: That was an amazing reenactment there.
1: So that's what that guy was doing.
0: Quote, by the time he caught the dog, he had lost my blank privates. So again,
1: wow.
0: Miss Allison, let's say things are going well. You're on a date. You like the guy. You're open to the idea of some sort of physical contact later in the night. And then Nigel happens.
11: The words I never want to hear.
0: It's the Hammer and Nigel show.
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2: 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We need 12 more individuals to give us a thumbs up on that YouTube stream. Alan Green is in the Matt Bear Traffic Center.
11: Hey, guys, on the east side, 465 southbound before 74. Crash is on the left shoulder, but traffic is still jammed back from 70. 65 northbound heavy through construction from Raymond to the south split. And 69 northbound at 82nd, a stalled vehicle now blocking the right lane. Traffic's backed up from 465. And 70 eastbound heavy from Meridian into the south split. 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Follow us on X for instant traffic updates at WIBC Traffic.
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1: Now, hey, real quick.
2: Yes.
1: I heard you coughing over there off mic. We're about a week out of you sending me home because I was still sick.
2: Yes.
1: After coming back to work with the flu last Friday. How are you feeling? Are you still paranoid that I got you sick at all? Or,
2: a little bit.
1: Because I heard you over there going, And now I'm thinking, oh, God, did I really, a week later, has it been incubating in your system?
2: If you thought I was an a-hole to you before, if you get me sick, so help me God, if you strike me down, you're just going to make me twice as powerful as I've ever been. If you get me sick from that day you came in here snotting and farting and breathing and running your anus across the floor like a dog, then
1: I don't think you get anybody sick by farting.
2: Yours did. You had sick farts and it made everybody puke.
1: I did not have sick farts.
2: You had farts. How could you not feel or smell those things slapping out of there?
1: I was being a team player.
2: No, you weren't. You're being an a-hole. And you stunk and you were gross and you had snot and all things disgusting.
1: I probably could have stayed home. I probably, but I didn't. Look, that's my old man made his bones by going to work with the flu. You know what I mean?
2: Like you missed four days, but then you come back on Friday like the hero to save the day.
1: Yeah.
2: The other 4 days were you, was the old man fine with that? If you
1: no,
2: get
1: he wasn't
2: sick,
1: fine
2: so
1: with that. He was called,
2: God.
1: He was calling me the P word.
2: Like, and you're out up. Tomorrow, too. Like, anybody else would get sick for an entire week and be like, you know what? I better cancel that vacation day. No, you're taking another damn day off tomorrow.
1: Well, that's not entirely my choice. You know how it works.
2: You'd rather be at work. I get it. It's the Hammer and Nigel show.
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3: This is Inside Indiana Business Radio. I'm Alex Brown. Governor Mike Braun suspended Indiana's gasoline usage and excise taxes today, extending his latest energy emergency just in time to avoid a sudden surge in gasoline prices for Labor Day weekend. Motorists would have paid an extra 61 cents per gallon had Braun not renewed the emergency order before it expired on Saturday.
4: High gas prices caused by disruptions to global oil shipping lanes affect Hoosier families deeply. These savings will continue to give Hoosier families relief from those high prices. Hoosiers have had the lowest gas prices in America since April, and those savings make it easier to make ends meet.
3: The renewal means the excise and usage taxes will remain suspended through at least October 6. A new $48 million community hub designed to expand access to health, wellness, childcare, and youth programs is opening in Gary's Tolleston neighborhood later this month. The Gary YMCA at Tolleston Opportunity Campus features a new 70,000 square foot YMCA connected to the renovated Gary Boys and Girls Club, as well as classrooms, a wellness center, teaching kitchen, outdoor recreation areas, gathering space, and a child care center for infants and preschoolers. Indiana University is reporting a total enrollment of nearly 90,000 students for the fall 2026 semester across its entire footprint. The university said that includes a record enrollment of more than 11,000 students in its IU online program. From the number one source for Indiana business news, this is Inside Indiana Business Radio.
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3: London-based oil giant BP and the United Steelworkers Local 7-1 are continuing to call on each other to return to the negotiating table as the lockout of more than 800 workers at the BP Whiting refinery nears the six-month mark. Both sides indicated this week that they are willing to meet with a federal mediator in order to resolve the contract dispute that dates back to January. I'm Alex Brown for 93 WIBC.
6: In 2 minutes from the Precision Comfort Mitsubishi Electric Studios, the plea entered by Mark Sanchez today in connection to the October fight he got into in downtown Indy, and how much longer the state's gas tax holiday is going for after a move by the governor. Those stories and more after Fox News. 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It's 6 o'clock.
7: Stalled. I'm Lisa Lucera, Fox News. The jury in the Lindsey Clancy trial deliberates for a sixth day with no verdict, but some drama in the jury room.
8: Jury members were questioned by Judge William Sullivan before he delivered rules on reasonable doubt. He said, should it still exist,
9: the defendant is entitled to the benefit of that doubt and must be acquitted.
8: Defense attorney Kevin Reddington in open court said the issue is one juror not following the judge's rules.
10: My motion is to remove this juror that refuses to listen to your instruction on reasonable doubt.
8: Prosecutor Jennifer Sprague pushed back on that motion.
11: There's no way to determine what the deliberations are, who's correct, who's incorrect, nor should we.
8: The jury will return Friday to try and break their impasse and perhaps reach a verdict.
7: Fox's Gernal Scott. Authorities in Minneapolis releasing more information after yesterday's deadly shooting in an apartment building. They say the suspect, preliminarily identified as Carlton Johnson, had been investigated in June for displaying a handgun. Court documents show Johnson was facing eviction and had threatened a fellow resident in the months leading up to the shooting. The shooting began just outside the building's entrance during a custody exchange.
12: It appeared it was an arranged exchange of custody at that point in time.
7: Superintendent of Minnesota Bureau of Criminal Apprehension Drew Evans says Johnson shot and killed two people when he went to the ninth floor of the building, but it's not clear if they were deliberately targeted. Johnson was killed in an exchange of gunfire with police. Five others were wounded. The child was not hurt. The Trump administration has again asked the Supreme Court to let it move ahead with restrictions on mail ballots before the midterm elections, even as legal wrangling over the executive order continues in lower courts. And Missouri's top court has blocked the Trump-backed U.S. House map from being used in November and orders it to be put to a vote. 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
12: 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On the level. On the go.
6: Entering a guilty plea. Still sunny and hot. It's 94, but feels like 104 in downtown Indianapolis. Overnight lows at 75. I'm Jarrett Lewis. It's 6:02. Former NFL quarterback Mark Sanchez filing a guilty plea for the charges he got in the stabbing incident that happened in downtown Indianapolis last October. It's still unclear what charges Sanchez is pleading guilty to, and a judge would need to accept his plea. The jury trial against Sanchez was originally scheduled for March 12th, but has been rescheduled at least five times. Indiana's gas tax holiday is sticking around. The governor announcing today that it will last another 30 days.
4: Suspending both Indiana's gasoline usage tax and the excise tax through October 6th.
6: Hoosiers save about 60 cents a gallon with the taxes suspended. Indiana has had some of the lowest gas prices in the country since April, when the gas tax holiday first started. Viral social media videos are showing ICE agents in unmarked SUVs surrounding a vehicle and arresting several people on Tuesday in Indianapolis. Shannon Abston spoke to Fox 59 about what she saw.
13: ICE is out here busting a van.
14: I did feel bad for them at the moment. I mean, I don't know where they were going or what was going to happen.
6: DHS officials stated that ICE acts daily on a case-by-case basis under federal law. A man from Texas is in custody after running into an Indiana business to hide from federal agents. As ICE agents tried to arrest the man, he ran into a store in Lawrence and barricaded himself.
15: Once barricaded, ICE called us to come over and help them, which we would 100% do every day of the week. They are a law enforcement agency.
6: Lawrence Deputy Police Chief Travis Klein says his officer stepped in to keep people inside the business safe. In 1 minute, more traffic and weather. It's 6:04.
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17: Thank you, Jarrett. An accident involving a motorcycle on Emerson at 38th, on Euclid at 10th, an accident versus a pedestrian. East side, southbound 465 slows Washington to 74 from an earlier accident. 65 northbound at 465 on the south side, a crash. It's on the right shoulder. 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
6: Thank you, Alan. Now the forecast from the American Standard Cooling Weather Center.
18: The heat is on and it's not lightening up anytime soon. Expect tonight to be in the 70s for overnight lows. Friday, mostly sunny to partly cloudy, forecast highs in the mid-90s. Heat index values above 100 degrees with a shower or two possible, especially very late Friday. I'm Fox 59 meteorologist Ethan Rosick for 93 WIBC.
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22: Oh, man, Hammer, so much to get to. Day 6 of that Lindsey Clancy trial. We have ICE in Indy. Let's cue up the band and someone... Please summon Indiana Attorney General Todd Rokita to get this started. Let's dive head first into some legal stuff.
23: Legal stuff.
24: Crime. Punishment. Judges. Legal stuff.
23: Legal stuff.
25: These local politicians freaking out about ICE being in Indy, it's a little over the top here. Right. You've got Mayor Joe Hogsett, Boss Hogsett, his office. They're very upset. Their feelings are hurt, Nige, that nobody let them know they were coming.
22: I didn't know that was a requirement. Yeah.
25: Narrator.
26: It's not.
25: Especially when you realize that the mayor of Indianapolis is Joe freaking Hogsett. Why would anybody from ICE alert Joe Hogsett? If Indy had the authority to be a sanctuary city, he would have done it already.
22: Oh, sure.
25: Thankfully, the state constitution does not allow that. So his feelings are hurt that nobody told him that ICE was coming to town.
22: Oh, poor baby.
25: And then you've got local officials, congressmen, everybody in between all bitching and moaning. Council member from the South Side in Beech Grove, Frank Mascari, you know, when he's not busy raising your taxes, he put out some sort of graph, like sharing some sort of graphic about how immigrants' rights matter. Well, you're right about that, Frank. Immigrants' rights do matter. But you forgot a key word there.
22: What did he forget?
25: Legal.
22: Oh.
25: Because correct me if I'm wrong, and please correct me. But I don't believe ICE is driving around Indy looking for legal United States citizens. That's not part of the job description.
22: They are looking for criminal illegal elements functioning in our society.
25: Right.
22: And again, criminal illegal elements. I mean, just by virtue of the fact that you're illegal makes you a criminal. I understand that. But they are looking for the worst of the worst.
25: And if I'm Frank Mascari, I keep banging this drum because it's a distraction from everybody forgetting that, oh, by the way, you voted to raise everybody in Marion County's wheel tax 400%, but you live in Beech Grove where you don't have to pay that. You pay a lesser amount.
22: How about that, huh?
25: Fraud. Andre Carson, Congressman Andre Carson, he has submitted a sternly worded letter to the Department of Homeland Security involving ICE activity in Indianapolis.
22: Boy, that's how you know Andre Carson's serious. He submitted a sternly worded letter. What a joke.
25: What do you think the intern at DHS did when he received Andre Carson's finger-wagging letter, Nige?
22: Probably farted and fanned it with it. Here's...
25: Boss.
22: Oh, jeez.
25: Andre left you a letter. Fanned it and walked away like Roger Dorn did that fart in the locker room in Major League. Meanwhile, on the other side, though, you've got U.S. Senator Jim Banks supporting what's happening right now, applauding ICE coming into these cities. It's not just Indianapolis, by the way. Like, it's New York. It's Chicago. There's a big sweep going on right now. And Indy, though, it's bizarre. Jesse Brown, another council member, he's the socialist one, right? He put out a very heartfelt video. He's very upset that masked thugs are going to be driving around Indianapolis causing problems. Well, hell, if you put it that way, that's every single night on the east side of Indianapolis, is it not? Are you not upset about that, Jesse? Because they're coming to your district. They're coming downtown. I guarantee you there's a lot more masked thugs coming from the east side and other parts of Indy that have nothing to do with ICE that are causing more problems than these guys are.
22: Just a side note, he did such an awful video against flock cameras, like this music video.
25: Right.
22: I don't, like, I showed you part of that yesterday, and it's just so miserable. It's so bad. It's the quality. Maybe that was the intention. I don't know, but it's embarrassing that that guy is an Indianapolis City County council person deciding where your taxes go, deciding where your money goes if you live here.
25: I have to pay $400 more a year for vehicles because the guy that just did a wacky, poorly produced parody video thought it was neat. And look, around here, we like a good, you know, parody song. We do Hammer and Nigel Records, but damn it, the quality's got to be good. That video looked like something that a fifth grade student who just got his first iPhone tried to accomplish. It was bad. It was real bad. And this, you're right, Nigel, this is the same guy that's dictating what happens in the capital city of the state of Indiana. Some Eastside businesses announced they were closing down for the time being until the ICE raids are over. Well, there's a red flag if I've ever seen one.
22: Yeah, no kidding.
25: A couple of restaurant owners saying on social media they're prioritizing the well-being of their staff. Which is fancy talk for, please don't arrest the illegals that are working here. That's all that it is. Now,
22: please don't take away the cheap labor that I've hired here.
25: That's what it is. Because you're going to get folks on the other side of the aisle going, well, if they're working and they're not doing anything wrong, what's the big deal? Well, one, they're being exploited by their bosses. I promise you that.
22: Absolutely.
25: They're getting paid a low, low wage because they're not here legally. And if ICE is true to their word, I don't know if they are or not, but I have no reason to sit here and scream and moan. They're going after folks that have a little bit more in the criminal background. So there's that. So again, these local politicians, the same people that love to jack up your taxes, now all of a sudden they're flabbergasted. They're in shell shock that ICE is in Indy. Oh, shut the hell up. Especially Jesse Brown and your heartfelt video about masked thugs. Okay, now do the riots, Jesse. Did I hear the heartfelt masked thugs, you know, take when the riots were happening in Indy? I don't think I heard that. If you need a reason to drink tonight, Nige.
22: Never need a reason, but always sure could use some inspiration.
25: Well, I'll tell you what, let me take it up a notch. How about some mood music? Ricky Vaughn coming out of the bullpen right now for the Cleveland Indians. None of this Cleveland Guardians crap. They were the Cleveland Indians. Charlie Sheen is 61 years old today.
22: No
25: way. Did you ever think he would make it to 61?
22: No, and not because of his HIV diagnosis, because of his lifestyle, because of the drugs, because of the partying ways of one Mr. Charlie Sheen. No way.
25: Yeah, that would have been a bet I would have lost. I'd have taken the under on that. 61 years old, technically still HIV positive, although it seems like he's doing great. Drugs exist now where you can live long, healthy lives being HIV positive. But boy, there was a lot of booze. There was a lot of broads. There was a lot of blow. The killer bees, man, they'll get you. They will get you. There's a documentary about Charlie Sheen. I think it's on Netflix. And one of the scenes, this is like in the midst of his big meltdown. He's hammered drunk in Hollywood, and he just goes walking through the line of a Taco Bell meeting fans.
0: Awesome. I'm meeting. She's a big fan.
1: What's your name?
0: Jaden.
1: Yeah, I'm Charlie.
0: Nice to meet you.
1: Sorry, I'm so f***ing
0: here. No, you're cool, man.
1: Hi, sweetie. How are you? What's your name?
2: Tamara.
1: Tamara?
2: Uh-huh.
1: Hi.
2: Hi.
1: Awesome.
0: You're rad, man.
1: You guys are in a fight.
2: No,
0: we're not fighting. What's up with that tattoo? What's that tattoo?
1: Which one?
0: That one right here.
1: Why that?
0: You're crushing.
1: Go Reds.
0: Reds, yeah.
1: You're hilarious.
22: He sounds right, in bad shape.
0: Thank you.
1: Right on. Cool.
22: He sounded so loaded.
25: You mean the guy that's walking up and down a line at Taco Bell to be recognized sounds like he's in a bad way? Yeah, I would agree, Nige. And that was even after he went through the whole winning phase.
3: Winner.com. 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I don't think so. Winner, winner, sheen dinner.
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25: 61 Man. Years old today, the Sheenus, Charlie Sheen. 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
17: Thanks, guys. An accident being worked involving a pedestrian, unfortunately, Euclid at 10th. East side, southbound 465 is slow from Washington to 74, where an earlier accident is cleared. 65 northbound at 465, still an accident on the right shoulder. Southbound collector backs up from the north to the south split. 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
25: 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It's 94 at the American Standard Cooling Weather Center at 93 WIBC.
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22: Oh, my name is Nigel. Jason Hammer is here. The jury in the Lindsey Clancy trial handed the judge another note today. And the judge looked at the note and said, yeah, thanks a lot. Get back to it.
25: Yes.
22: Did I get that right?
25: That's pretty much it. The judge said, now we're paraphrasing, cool note. Get back there and deliberate more. We're not calling a mistrial, and no.
22: Well, I think they've only got one more chance to... I think the judge only has one more chance to let that jury go back and deliberate before they have to do something else.
25: Now, Fox is reporting a little bit on the note that was handed to the judge, and it sounds like there's one juror that is refusing to listen to what the law is on reasonable doubt. So it's not as if they're just saying, hey, we're deadlocked, send us home. They're wondering what they can do as a jury to get one juror to understand what reasonable doubt and the law means.
22: So there's a holdout.
25: Yes, one.
22: One holdout.
25: This is per trial. Fox News and Paul Morrow, the attorney and retired New York Police Department inspector, jury deliberating again after one of the attorneys has mentioned that one juror is refusing to listen to the law on reasonable doubt.
22: Could you imagine the frustration? And they're not even sequestered.
25: Right. I've been there, though. We've talked about this, nowhere near as high profile of a trial, but we've been talking about my jury duty experience on this program for a number of years. When I was out of radio for those 5 years I was doing marketing at the casino, I was called to be a juror in a high profile murder trial here in Indy. And I was on the jury. And this involved two individuals. One guy shot and killed somebody. He was the trigger man. The other guy that was there, who was younger, not quite 18 at the time, he stole goods, blocked the getaway for the victim, and then fled with stolen goods. And the problem we encountered in our jury was that there was one guy, a teacher from Warren Central, who kept saying, well, if he didn't pull the trigger, I can't convict him of murder. But the law in Indiana clearly states if you are with somebody who's committing murder and you're not doing anything to stop it, you're not shocked by it.
22: You're an accomplice.
25: You're an accomplice. In this case, you're robbing him, preventing him from leaving and then fleeing. you're also on the hook for murder. It's a lesser charge, but it's a murder charge. We couldn't get this one dumbass, this Warren Central teacher dumbass, to understand what the law was. And it took hours and hours. And then finally, he broke and came around. And I'll never forget this. After we go to the court and we submit the decision, the judge brings everybody back to the jury room, talks to everybody. The judge, an older woman, looked at everybody and said, "What took so long?" What took so long? Everybody kind of did a slow turn at Captain Warren Central over here that didn't want to put a young man to prison for the rest of his life if he didn't pull the trigger. Man,
22: I wonder if that's what's going on in this. I mean, it sounds like if everything is true, if everything you believe that you see on Fox News is true, that there is a one holdout who's not following the letter of the law.
25: So the question now becomes, it's not about, you know, you're innocent or guilty or you have a different decision. This is about somebody refusing to understand what the law yes. is. Can you replace that juror? You've got alternates. Can the judge bring in another one?
22: Man, I don't know if that's how that works.
25: So a lot of questions here, but I do like the fact that the judge told them, okay, I understand. We're going to work on this. But in the meantime, you guys get your butts back there and still try to talk either this one person into a decision or give us some sort of unanimous decision. So maybe that one person can change everybody else's mind, or maybe everybody else can change that one person's mind. But the judge wants a decision out of this.
22: And it's not one choice either. There's several different choices of where they could convict.
25: Correct. Right. Right. So we'll see what happens here. Jury still deliberating at the time of this conversation, after one attorney says that a juror is refusing to listen to what the law means on reasonable doubt. Heat advisory extended until tomorrow at 8 p.m. Nige. If you're going out to high school football games tomorrow, you should be okay. It's going to be hot. But man, the players out there, they're going to be cooking. They're going to be cooking, man. Make sure your football player in your family is hydrated up, because it will be a hot one, at least at kickoff time.
22: I feel like high schools have gotten much better about that over the past 20 years than they used to be, like, way back in the day.
25: Oh, dude, water. We never got water back when I played.
22: Water? What are you, some sort of, you know, yeah, that kind of thing.
25: Right. Goes along with a willow. Yeah. that's what it was viewed as, but that's not the case anymore. So hydrate these kids up. A surprising percentage of Democrats in this new survey think that America spends way too much time focusing on what happened on September 11th, 2001.
22: Okay.
25: We're getting ready for the 25th anniversary
22: yeah.
25: of the terror attacks, and this is a YouGov poll. They surveyed about 1,000 people here, a little bit over 1,000, and the question was, when it comes to 9/11, do Americans focus too much or too little on 9/11? 13% of Democrats, more than 1 in 8, believe 9/11 has given too much focus. And that is the highest of any political group in this survey.

0: It'd be really hard.
1: Remember when Osama bin Laden's, like, I don't know, what was his manifesto or something came out on TikTok a couple of months ago? And people were reading it and spreading it and reacting to it on social media. Oh, well, I had no idea there was this perspective.
0: Right.
1: I didn't know about this point of view. Like, siding with Osama bin Laden about everything that went down.
0: Well, that's what we do now, right? The Washington Post that had Soleimani's obituary.
1: Oh,
0: the same
1: yeah.
0: Soleimani that had made a career out of blowing up United States servicemen and women overseas in, you know, just meaningless attacks. You know, that guy was basically memorialized by the Washington Post and the New York Times.
1: Salted pepper beard.
0: He loved poetry, and his thighs were so creamy. And
1: very scholarly.
0: Right. So ridiculous, these people. You have to talk about it out loud sometimes to understand the absurdity of how these people are. Dateline Arizona, an Arizona father and son duo, getting major props for running a business where they fix people's cars and have them pay whatever they can afford.
1: Oh, good news for once.
0: Here's Michael and his son, Matthew.
2: The way my program works, I don't have any limitations. There's no qualifications. There's no nothing. You just schedule on our website. I don't ask you for your income. I don't ask you who you are or where you came from or anything like that. I don't care about any of that. I just want to help people get their cars working right. First come, first serve, schedule on the website.
3: We help the community out. We work on their cars, and it means a lot to me. It's an amazing bonding experience, and it gives me an opportunity that most kids don't get.
1: Amazing. Faith in humanity, ladies and gentlemen, right there.
0: But you know as well as I do, no good deed goes unpunished. There's going to be somebody that takes their car in there, completely mangled. They're going to fix it up, not pay him anything, and say, oh, I can't afford it. And then if he doesn't do a good job, rip him on social media because of it.
1: Yeah, maybe.
0: Oh, I guarantee that would happen. You've got way too much faith in people than I do. People are the worst. It's the Hammer and Nigel Show.
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12: They're expected back tomorrow. I'm Jarrett Lewis. Here's what's trending this hour, brought to you by Moss Roofing. 12 jurors gathering again today for their sixth day of deliberations in the Massachusetts triple murder trial of Lindsey Clancy. The panel remains deadlocked with reports that suggest one juror is struggling over reasonable doubt.
13: Judge Williams

0: Sullivan receiving that note from the jury, and then he gave an instruction to that jury. First, he did a sidebar, taking each juror, all 12 of them, and asking them something, a question, and then after that, he told the court and he read an instruction to the jury about reasonable doubt. Now, according to Lindsey Clancy's attorney, Kevin Reddington, he then, after the jury was dismissed from the courtroom, said that it is one juror who refuses to listen to the instruction of reasonable doubt.
1: Fox's Brian Yanis reporting. The jury of 9 women and 3 men were excused for the 6th time this afternoon. Deliberations are scheduled to reconvene for a 7th day tomorrow morning. The Federal Reserve is considering whether it needs to raise interest rates to get inflation back down to 2% as officials offer conflicting messages about whether a rate hike is coming this month. Speaking to reporters at the White House, Vice President J.D. Vance calls for the central bank to lower interest rates instead.
2: We feel quite confident that if you look at the inflation numbers, if you look at the CPI numbers, that it's proper and responsible for the Federal Reserve to lower interest rates.
1: The latest personal consumption index reports suggests inflation was at 3.7% in July, in part because of President Trump's tariffs and the war in Iran. The SEC is suing LSU, claiming that the school is ignoring player eligibility rules. The conference recently prohibited their universities from signing former NFL players. The NCAA says about 300 athletes have been granted additional eligibility through litigation, at least for now. And Dolly Parton's Imagination Library could be fully funded by Tennessee's 2027 state budget. In 1 minute, we'll have more traffic and weather.
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1: Another check of traffic. Here's Alan Green.
2: Thank you, Jarrett. There's a serious fire happening on Hannah near State. 65 northbound at 465 on the south side. An accident still on the right shoulder. Southbound collector is heavy from the north to the south split. 70 westbound backs up from rural Keystone into the north split. 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Follow us on X for instant traffic updates at WIBC Traffic.
1: Here's the forecast from the American Standard Cooling Weather Center.
3: The hot dome is doing its job, and it will continue doing so for at least another day to day and a half across central Indiana. Friday, you can expect partly to mostly sunny skies, forecast highs around the mid-90s, and then once again, we are going to reintroduce a storm chance for very late in the evening into the overnight hours. I'm Fox 69 meteorologist Ethan Rosick for 93 WIBC.
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4: America had declared itself a nation 7 years earlier. It took this long for Britain to admit that it was true.
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4: 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John Adams, Benjamin Franklin, and John Jay negotiated and signed the Treaty of Paris, formally ending the Revolutionary War. The fighting had ended nearly 2 years earlier when Cornwallis surrendered at Yorktown. What changed on this day wasn't America's identity. It was Britain's acknowledgement of it. 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
9: Is this anything? A man in Houston says that a DoorDash driver showed up while delivering food to his home, was completely naked.
8: Of course.
9: Here is the lucky, I guess, is that the right word? Lucky recipient of a lewd nude dude with the food talking about his naked DoorDash driver.
10: You know, I open the camera and look, buddy's completely naked. By the time I got to the front, he was already gone. I didn't expect nobody to show up, drop my food off naked, which is crazy. And then to handle somebody's food, like, it's already a lot going on. And then for you to, you know, pull something like that is ridiculous.
9: I love this guy.
8: Pull what? What are you talking about? Better be careful when you're talking about pulling things when you're nude. I think this is something for sure. Why can't people just... Why is it always with the nudes? Why is it always with being naked? Obviously, this DoorDash driver was impaired in some way, shape, or form. And it goes way beyond alcohol. I feel it's like always with meth or fentanyl or something like that, that you get into that realm, that upper echelon of the drugs, you're getting naked no matter what.
9: So let me ask you this question. Let's say you order Hardee's
8: from
9: DoorDash.
8: Yes.
9: And the driver comes up, everything is still sealed up. The bag has got the sticker on it.
8: Yes.
9: The drinks are sealed up.
8: Right.
9: Everything is in a bag, but the driver is nude. Do you eat your order?
8: Oh, I'm mowing down. I am.
9: The look of disgust on Allison's face right now, it's priceless.
8: I mean, if the sticker's on it, Yeah, if you've never ordered DoorDash before, they have seals and stickers and things to make sure that you know that the product hasn't been tampered with.
9: Right. But knowing that the only thing that's separating his bare Franken beans from the cup where you're going to put your mouth on is maybe a cup holder, does that freak you out at all?
8: Well, I mean, like, if he would have carried it up the sidewalk in between his legs.
9: Waddled it up
8: there. Yeah, if he would have waddled it up there. And not used his hands. I might have some reservations about it.
9: Excuse me, sir. Where's the straw? Hold on. He turns around. I think what we need right now is a good old-fashioned cheesy round of CSI jokes.
8: Oh, wonderful. Is that what we need?
9: Like the early season of CSI where... you know, there'd be a joke and then Caruso would put his sunglasses on and you'd hear the scream. Okay. Uh-huh. Based off this story, here are some CSI jokes. Since when did McDonald's start serving McWieners? Okay. There's one. How about this one? Now that's what I call not so Long John Silvers. These CSI jokes doing anything for you, Allison? I know you got a group full of trainees in the back right now. Are they enjoying these CSI jokes?
8: Good. I'd love it.
9: Let's do one more. Someone called DoorDash back. I've got a complaint. My hot dog had a vein in it.
8: Oh.
9: Joke right there, people.
8: Oh, man.
9: Is this anything? Tiger Woods struck a plea deal in his DUI case and lost his license for 5 years. The judge told him no exceptions. If he drives for any reason, he immediately goes back to jail.
8: Probably a good idea.
9: At a press conference, Florida state attorney was asked if he could drive a golf cart.
7: Can Tiger legally drive his own golf cart?
11: Oh, my God. That's a great question. Actually, you

0: Yeah, I think you could. Can you drive a golf? You know what? You got me. We'll have to look into that. I'll get back to you. I know you cannot drive a golf cart while impaired on the roads because it is a vehicle, but I don't. My gut reaction is going to be no. But great question, and I'll get back to you.
1: I love how they're asking the Florida State Attorney General. They're asking all the important questions. No, how is Tiger doing in his rehabilitation? Is he sober? Has he drank for 6 months? Is he okay? Is his health? No, the question was, is he going to be able to drive a golf cart on the golf course?
2: Well, he's Tiger Woods, right? He's got to get back out there. That's how he makes his living.
1: Yeah, come on. Just like everything else, have somebody drive it for you, dude. Okay?
2: Right.
1: Whether it's your Cadillac that you rolled over or your golf cart. Just have somebody drive it for you, dude.
2: Dude, Tiger Woods could do like an auction where somebody would
1: Oh,
2: get
1: I
2: to
1: know.
2: Drive him around on a golf cart. People would pay top money to do that. Like, and then he could donate the money to charity
1: Yes.
2: or spend it on Chili's waitresses or whatever he does. But yeah, I mean, somebody would be more than happy to like hang out with Tiger for a day and just drive the golf cart, would they not? Hell, I would do
1: That'd be
2: that.
1: cool.
2: That would be cool.
1: I'd do it.
2: It's the Hammer and Nigel Show.
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16: Thanks, guys. On 65 northbound at 465 on the south side of crash, still off to the right shoulder. A serious fire involving a double residence being worked on Hannah near State. 65 northbound slows through construction past Raymond to the south split, and the northbound collector heavy from there to Washington. 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
1: Cameo Price is Right, Hammer. How do we play?
2: So Cameo is an online video service where you pay X amount of dollars for a B, C, D-list celebrity to customize some sort of personal video for you or a friend. We did this in the past. When producer TKW was leaving, we bought one from Tanya Harding.
1: That's right.
2: To wish him farewell.
1: That's right.
2: Now, you're not finding the A-listers on Cameo. Very rarely. Tom Cruise isn't on Cameo. But you will find, like,
1: a Tom Cruise impersonator.
2: A Tom Cruise impersonator.
1: Yeah.
2: You'll find the cast of Tiger King. You'll find those types of people. So the way we play Cameo Price is Right is that I will give you the name of someone who's currently available. Nigel, Allison, you tell me without going over how much you think they charge for a personalized message. Can't go over. Price is Right rules are in effect. First one to get three correct wins their chance at a shot of Knob Creek whiskey.
1: Ooh.
2: Knob Creek.
1: Okay.
2: Now, you can either take the shot or pass it to another friend in the studio, but we'll get there when we get there.
1: Yep.
2: Nige, I believe you won the last time, so you get the honors. Kyle Rittenhouse. 2A enthusiast.
1: Good Lord.
2: He was the one that shot some of the looters in Kenosha, I believe.
1: Yeah.
2: Kyle Rittenhouse. How much does he charge for Cameo?
1: $150.
2: Allison.
18: I'm going to go with 50.
2: Allison, $54.
1: Oh!
2: 54 bucks gets you a personalized greeting from Kyle Rittenhouse.
1: Who the hell would want that?
2: All right, Allison, we go to you. Former Oklahoma State head football coach Mike Gundy.
1: Ooh.
2: Famous for one of the great rants of all time. Do we have that?
19: That's why I don't read the newspaper.
1: Fat?
19: Because it's garbage. And the editor that let it come out is garbage, attacking an amateur athlete for doing everything right. Come after me. I'm a man. I'm 40. I'm not a kid. So get your facts straight. That's all I got to say. It makes me want to puke.
2: Former Oklahoma State head coach Mike Gundy, Allison.
18: I mean, that's pretty iconic. I'm going to go with 100.
1: No, I'm going to go 101. I'm going over.
2: Both of you over. No points. $80.
1: No.
18: Wow.
2: Just 80 bucks. I think that's a value.
18: That is a deal.
2: Could you imagine getting a personalized message where he's yelling at you? Nigel, you take too many days off to work. You want to come after me? I show up to work every day. I'm a man. I'm 40. Like, I would pay for that right now. All right, Nige, we go back to you.
1: All right, let's go.
2: Actor Reginald Vell Johnson. He played the role of Carl Winslow on Family Matters and was also the black police officer in Die Hard.
1: Yes.
2: Reginald Vell Johnson.
1: $50.
18: Oh, no, definitely higher. I would say 51.
2: Ooh, good strategy, Allison. $100. Allison
18: nice.
2: Gets the points. So, Allison is one away from winning this. Here we go. Allison, we come to you. Actor Pete Dante. He is best known for being Adam Sandler's best friend. He was in The Water Boy. He was in The Wedding Singer. He plays like the sidekick to Adam Sandler in everything. He was the quarterback in Water Boy. He was the limo driver in The Wedding Singer. He was one of the main stars of the film Grandma's Boy. Pete Dante. Yeah. How much does he charge?
18: I'm going to go with 75.
1: No, I'm going over. I'm going 76.
2: Ooh, both of you went over. $57.
1: Doggone it.
2: We come to Nige. Friend of the show, comedian, impressionist, Frank Caliendo. Frank Caliendo.
1: Oh. I'm doing 150 bucks.
2: Allison.
18: 100.
2: Big Nige with the point, $399.
18: Woo! What?
2: $399?
1: He's big time. I mean, he's very talented.
2: Allison, actor Kevin Dillon, Matt Dillon's brother, probably best known as Johnny Drama on the TV show Entourage. Kevin Dillon.
18: I'll go with $100.
1: Oh, no, I've got to go over 101.
2: Big Nige, $299 for Johnny Drama. It comes down to this. It's tied up at two. We've got one name left. Big Nige, actor DJ Qualls, best known for his role in Road Trip as the nerdy kid that dances to Tricky. DJ Qualls.
1: Holds up the giant leopard print panties.
2: I boinked her. How much does DJ Qualls charge for Cameo?
1: Oh, man, $200.
18: I'm going with $1.
2: $60. Allison's the winner.
1: Wow.
2: I gave Allison a little heads up because we were out of names because you guys butchered that round so bad. All right. So, Allison, are you taking this shot or are you passing it to a friend?
18: I'll pass it to a friend.
2: Who's the friend?
18: You got it right in your hand. You help me out. I'm going to say Hammer.
1: Go for it.
2: I went full Houston Astros right there. We had a sign stealing campaign
1: going
2: on.
1: All right.
2: Over here.
1: I, I thought maybe because he's a cultural icon that he would have been charged. He was charging much more for that.
2: I always have a few extra names in case somebody both goes over, but you did that like two or three times, and I was running out of names. Congrats to Allison. It's the Hammer and Nigel Show.
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3: Deadlocked. I'm Lisa LaSera, Fox News. The jury in the Lindsey Clancy trial went home after a sixth day of deliberations without a verdict, as defense attorney Kevin Reddington blamed one juror for holding up the process, claiming that person is not following the court's instructions when it comes to reasonable doubt.
4: If we come back here in a half an hour with a mistrial because of a juror that has just spurned the instructions of this court, it's a shame. It's a real shame.
3: Plymouth County Assistant DA Jennifer Sprague.
5: There's no way to determine what the deliberations are, who's correct, who's incorrect, nor should we attempt to, because that's part of deliberations.
3: Clancy has admitted to strangling her three young children in 2023, but her defense says she suffered from postpartum psychosis. Prosecutors say she knew what she was doing. The Missouri Supreme Court has unanimously blocked new congressional districts backed by President Trump from being used in the November election and has ordered a statewide vote on whether to uphold or reject the new map. The Trump administration is asking the U.S. Supreme Court to lift a federal judge's order that blocks restrictions on mail-in voting.
6: The administration wants the Supreme Court to lift a temporary block issued by a federal judge in Boston, who's considering an extension.
7: The Postal Service's responsibility is to deliver ballots, not determine who may vote.
6: Tamika Simmons is general counsel for a sorority, one of the plaintiffs arguing the Trump executive order is unconstitutional. Under the changes, states would upload lists of eligible voters to a new online portal, which would track mail-in ballots. But it's not clear when that would be fully operational.
3: Fox's Lisa Brady. North Carolina is set to begin sending ballots to voters who requested them. Former Fox Sports analyst Mark Sanchez expected to plead guilty to charges ahead of a trial stemming from a fight last October outside an Indianapolis hotel where he was stabbed. 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
0: 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On the level. On the go.
8: He's entering a plea. I'm Jarrett Lewis. Here's what's trending this hour. Former NFL quarterback Mark Sanchez filing a guilty plea on Thursday in Marion County for the charges he got in the stabbing incident that happened in downtown Indianapolis last October. It's still unclear what charges Sanchez is pleading guilty to, and a judge would need to accept his guilty plea. The jury trial against Sanchez has been rescheduled at least five times already. Federal immigration officers working in Lawrence, assisted by Lawrence police this week after a man with felony warrants ran from ICE agents and barricaded himself inside a local business.
9: This was a matter of the safety of the occupants of the business that the guy barricaded himself in.
8: Lawrence Deputy Chief Travis Klein says a canine was used in taking the man into custody. Jason Hubble is getting a new trial in the 1997 murder of Sharon Myers in Bartholomew County. Ryan Hedrick has the story.
10: The appeals court says Hubble should get another trial. A jury found Hubble guilty of killing Sharon Myers in 1999, and he got 75 years in prison. Myers disappeared from the Arvin Industries parking lot in Columbus in May of 97, just weeks after returning from maternity leave. Investigators found her body 6 months later at Camp Atterbury. Court records say someone strangled her with their own clothing. Ryan Hedrick, 93 WIBC Mobile News.
8: And this season's captains for the Indianapolis Colts being announced on offense. Quarterback Daniel Jones, running back Jonathan Taylor, and guard Quentin Nelson. For the defense, leading the way is defensive lineman DeForest Buckner and defensive back Cam Bynum. I'm Jarrett Lewis on the level, on the go, and on WIBC.com. 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
11: Friday, you can expect partly to mostly sunny skies, forecast highs around the mid-90s, and then once again, we are going to reintroduce a storm chance for very late in the evening into the overnight hours. I'm Fox 59 meteorologist Ethan Rosick for 93 WIBC.
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0: Good evening and welcome to the Tony Kinnett Cast here on The Daily Signal, nationally syndicated first on 93 WIBC. I have to tell you, we are currently in a breaking news period based on a decision by the Missouri Supreme Court of all things. So this afternoon, again, right about an hour ago, this on September 3rd, Thursday of 2026 here, the Missouri Supreme Court came forward with a decision that a lot of people were not expecting. And again, on redistricting. So this idea was that a lot of different states around the country put forward constitutional amendments in the middle of a cycle and allowed these referendums for people to say, hey, do you want to adopt this newer map? So as you might recall, for those who are on the live stream, you're going to be able to see this. If you're on the radio crew, alas, you'll just have to picture it. The map for Missouri had gone from a all district but two blue. So you had, you know, Republican districts, and then you had two Democrat districts. That has now, then after the referendum had come forward and after the law had been passed, Missouri had then switched in 2026. And then, of course, signed by Kehoe, the new district map with only one small Democrat district near St. Louis, or in St. Louis, I should say. So the Missouri Supreme Court September 3rd ruling put forward this injunction. What in the world is all this? I'm talking about constitutional crisis, because this is a constitutional crisis. So the injunction set forward by the Supreme Court says that this map is invalid, that they're not allowed to do this, even though there was this entire law that was passed by the Missouri State Legislature to redistrict. And again, set it from a likely two Democrat seat down to a one Democrat seat. That now, in these eight Missouri districts, they would have to go back to using the 2024 map. They are forbidden from using this brand new map in the November general election this year. And then ordered a referendum on that map onto the ballot for November 3rd. That's pretty crazy. Biggest reason why actually has nothing to do with whether or not Missouri can choose whether or not they should be able to redistrict their maps. People have already voted in the primary. This has never been done in the history of our country that I am aware of. And I have reached out to minds far sharper than mine to ask if there is another case that we know of in U.S. history in which people have voted in primary districts. So, for example, if you look over on the map in the new 2026 maps, people voted in this primary district. So if you're in District 2, for example, now you may be in District 3. Now you may be in District 1. You may be in District 6. No one has any idea. It's a huge mess. It is a huge mess because who you vote for in the primary, you should then be allowed to turn around and vote for in the general. So the franchise of voting has been completely restricted. It's totally different than a state, whether it be for blue, like whether it's California, or for red, Texas, in the South or in the Northeast. If you pass these laws before the primary, well, then people are registered in that district and they can then go vote for the eventual election on that general ballot in November. That has now been completely overturned, again, for the very first time in our nation's history, and that is a very, very serious problem. Now, as far as these particular justices are concerned here, the ruling that they set up, by the way, this has been like months and months and months of lawsuit, by the way. They said that they had to throw this ballot because basically they didn't think that the Missouri State Legislature could actually go forward and, could actually go forward and change the map in a mid-districting mid in the cycle. Now, also here, five of the seven Supreme Court justices for Missouri have been appointed by Republican governors. Kind of interesting. The Attorney General of Missouri has already released a statement, and she is not happy. Attorney General Catherine Hanaway posted this afternoon, quote, "A Republic If You Can Keep It" by Ben Franklin, and said, "Never before in American history has a court overturned a congressional map after a primary and before a general election. This unprecedented decision clearly violates federal law and has thrust our state into a full-fledged constitutional crisis." Here's where things get spicy, because who's supposed to be in charge of elections? The states. However, once you have a primary that's taken place, guys, a lot of the match and the board is already set. You can't have somebody voting in a primary and then turn around and lose the ability, unless they give up the right themselves, like they go and they commit a violent felony, for example, you can't have someone lose the right to vote between the primary and the general. That's a very big no-no. Said our office will move immediately to seek relief from the Supreme Court of the United States. We're confident the federal courts will not allow every Missouri voter to be disenfranchised, which is what today's decision does. So some people are saying, well, how does this, you know, have anything to do with Virginia? You said, of course, Virginia's Supreme Court could do whatever they wanted. And my answer there was that the Virginia Supreme Court said that the people writing the piece of legislature that would eventually lead to that ballot initiative, that they hadn't followed Virginia Commonwealth law, but also it was allowed to stand because, and not to mention just Virginia, but also Maryland is now in play. Things have just been tossed on their head. Guys, mail-in ballots are going out next week. Labor Day hits and we start getting into the voting season. That's a very big problem right now. And now what you're going to have are individuals who, for example, in Virginia, they were able to, after the redistricting, go vote in the primary and then in the general. Whereas in this case, you have people voting in completely different districts. The August 4th primaries were already held under the new map. More than 1.2 million people voted, candidates were nominated, and the campaigns proceeded on those lines. So now, by the way, all of those candidates, they now get to file a lawsuit saying, but I spent all of this money on this district. Who's gonna pay me back? Republicans and Democrats, by the way. Who's gonna pay me back for you know, actually putting signs out in a district? What's the recourse? What's the time limit now for when I need to go pick up those campaign signs and not be campaigning in a district outside of my own? There are all of these rules that now just got turned on their heads that aren't just the state of Missouri's responsibility, but the Federal Election Commission's authority. If the injunction stands and the 2022 map is used in November, a substantial number of those primary voters, especially around Kansas City, where the 5th district was stretched and parts of the city were split, would be assigned to different districts than the ones in which they just voted. The objective answer here is whether voters have been disenfranchised is yes, regardless of party. Republican and independent and Democrat voters have been disenfranchised in these districts. And that is where you could see the Supreme Court actually intervene here. And it's something called the Purcell Principle. So in United States federal law, the Purcell Principle is the doctrine that courts should not change election rules too close of an election because of the risk of causing severe confusion. You guys remember all of the chaos and the nonsense around the Dan Sullivan's plural in Alaska? Well, if imagine now that we're getting close to the election when mail-in ballots are going to get ready to go out, they're going to have to reprint all of those. It's going to delay a whole lot. It's named after Purcell v. Gonzalez, a 2006 case from the U.S. Supreme Court's emergency docket, or a shadow docket. It's frequently invoked by the Supreme Court and lower courts to allow elections to proceed under a state's preferred voting requirements, maps, and other rules. The Democrats have used this particular principle a ton. Now, it very well could be coming back to bite them in the rear. However, unfortunately, I have to tell you that Brett Kavanaugh also made a very surprise blocking today that a lot of individuals weren't expecting, because it's about to get a little hairy, ladies and gentlemen. So parameters for what constitutes an applicable change in election rules or when is too close to an election have never been laid out. It's an ambiguity that allows the Supreme Court to invoke it selectively. So not only does Emanuel Cleaver's Missouri 5 district now go back to be a safe Democrat seat, but Ann Wagner's second district for Missouri now comes into play. In 2024, Wagner was reelected in a Trump plus 8 district by 12%. However, even though 2026's district was protected to be 10% bluer nationally than 24, there are all of these problems. It's a serious, serious mess. Now, we're getting all of the statements from various, you know, Missouri politicians. Mark Alford gets out there and says, well, regardless of the decision, we're going to represent people. That's real special, Mark. Thank you very much for being useful. Then you have the mayor, Quentin Lucas of Kansas City, who comes out and says, today's a good day for the rule of law because I got what I want. He says, of fairness to all Missourians, except, you know, unless your district was moved after you'd already cast a vote in that election. You guys know that in some states, there are many states, including in the history of Missouri, there have been actual ballot referenda and special elections that have coincided on primary day. That's not just something we make up for, like, you know, TV special holidays. Those are real elections. You know, Representative Bob Onder, which we don't have the B-roll clip for, says the Missouri Supreme Court decision overturning a congressional map between a primary in which voters chose candidates in a general election defies common sense and the rule of law. Governor Mike Kehoe said nearly 1 year ago, the General Assembly, duly elected by the people of Missouri, convened in an extraordinary session to draw a new congressional map that better represents Missouri and the common sense values that decide our state. So it's going to be, honest to goodness, guys, this one's going to get a little bit spicy. And here's why. Our correspondent, Rebecca Downs, Daily Signal, brought this up, that a federal lawsuit is very likely to follow and get appealed to the Supreme Court. Now there's a question as to whether Missouri's 7 Republican, you know, 1 district congressional map will just be limited to Missouri, because the Maryland Supreme Court has now kept redistricting on the ballot. Maryland's highest court ruled on Thursday that question 3 can remain on the ballot, but ordered its language to be rewritten after finding out, you know, part of the General Assembly's wording is a misleading and a violation. Now you're going to see all of these other challenges, not just for Maryland, but states around the country, are going to get kicked up to the Supreme Court. Because you have Supreme Courts and state legislatures that are making changes right before the election. Ironically, this may help the Trump administration on the mail-in ballot initiative. Because now there's precedent that is set for an entire state that says, yeah, you can change things really close to the election. That's what Judge Indira Talwani in Massachusetts just said no about. Sorry, radio crew, I didn't realize I was a minute and a half over that radio break. I think the FCC will forgive me on this one, though. It's the Tony Kinnett cast. We'll let you guys go to commercial and bring back we're going to continue on the live stream. In the meantime, it's the Tony Kinnett cast.
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0: Radio crew, welcome back from the commercial break. Sorry, that all happened at about the same time. Here's what happened. So this new model has been released. China, which, again, doesn't do any innovating of its own because it's a communist country. They don't actually do a whole lot when it comes to innovation and actually the bringing in intuitive creation of IP and material and all other kinds of things, wealth management, processing, advancement. So what they do is they look at other countries and they steal their intellectual property. How China has done this is they have taken a bunch of low processing power, but I mean a ton of different large-scale data centers, many of which are off the map, that are not actually registered as organizational data centers in communist China. And then as soon as a new AI model drops in the United States, they then target in a mass cyber attack all of these new AI models at Claude or at ChatGPT with OpenAI, or again with Grok and X, and by essentially throwing all of their weight at it at once, it crashes the American run systems. And there are very few actual defenses that are put in place. You may remember that Pete Buttigieg during the Biden administration famously was given hundreds of millions, billions of dollars, in fact, by that infrastructure bill that Biden said was really great, and then didn't update the FAA computer systems at all. Computer systems still running Windows 98, as though Clippy from Microsoft Office was going to start landing planes for Delta. You had various other infrastructure that really should have been upgraded that just never, ever was. Now we're starting to see the consequences. These are national security issues. So then, of course, that means we've got Bernie Sanders, again, the socialist who honeymooned in Moscow and has never done an actual day of work in his life. He gets out there and says, well, the answer, we have to pause the AI development now. Certainly the China, even though China is doing all that they can to hurt the United States, we must do what China is telling us. We have to get out there and stop all AI development. So I'm amazed. He recites a bunch of points from China. And again, there are some concerns that AI data centers, if again, during the construction process, for example, might dig in a little bit too far into the clay and there's a washout into the local water table during construction. There have also, again, been concerns about AI data centers pulling their weight when it comes to power generation. As I've said from the very beginning, if we have lots of power plants, super cool and great and awesome. I love to see that. If not, well, then you're going to have to do a little something. Now, that said, Bernie Sanders

0: We've got to stop it right now. He says, that's why today I'm announcing new legislation to ban super intelligent AI. Okay. Thanks, Bernie. Exciting. Again, while the United States is under direct and clear cyber threat, this is the argument. By the way, a lot of this comes from this attitude of social contagion. So one of the other areas of tech scrutiny in American society that brings us to another pretty huge piece of news for today. Individuals who browse social media all the time, it's called doom scrolling. It turns out that when you spend all of your time just browsing internet videos, that it can kind of melt your brain a little bit. Social contagion, the idea that there are these very convincing videos that are made trying to convince individuals that AI is going to mutate your child, or that, for example, Lindsay Clancy, her husband was secretly behind the strings texting for her and all that chaos. It is having some pretty significant and real world consequences. So if you haven't yet heard, again, Lindsay Clancy, the mother who murdered, strangled by her own admission, her three children, the youngest of which was 8 months old, who was not diagnosed with postpartum depression or postpartum psychosis, who was diagnosed with a mild mood disorder, and then as a nurse, went around to doctor after doctor after doctor until finally she found doctors to give her the cocktail she wanted of medications she sought. She then sent her husband off to the store and texted him normally and then went and killed her three children. According to her own testimony, in the courtroom, however, there has been all kinds of chaos up in Massachusetts that has now resulted today in one of the most insane. I mean, I've never seen a judge walk every single juror back into a courtroom. Now, I don't watch court TV all day, and that's more of something that my grandmother does. God bless you, Mary. But I'm not much of a watching court TV. I've never seen a judge, though, walk every single juror in and essentially ask, did you put your hand in the cookie jar? Did you do something wrong? Because this jury wasn't sequestered. So all the time that this trial has been going on, these jurors, again, some of which are ladies that just so happened to wear pink on, you know, while all of the ladies outside that were cheering on Lindsay Clancy were also wearing pink, some weird stuff. Again, there's also some illegal filming and intimidation going on inside that Massachusetts courtroom as well. It's quite wild. What I'm seeing now is probably one of the most bizarre updates to any kind of a court case that I've ever seen. So according to a WBUR Boston interview with the criminal defense attorney, Keith Halperin, state prosecutors must prove one of two things beyond a reasonable doubt. Number one, that Clancy was mentally well enough to understand what she did was wrong or illegal, or that she was able to control her actions. This is called the McCool standard. So the jury sent two notes to the judge saying they are unable to reach a unanimous decision. One was on Tuesday and one was on Wednesday. On September 1st, this lady named Dawn Light was arrested for aggravated intimidation of a juror. She was arraigned yesterday. So there's this video that has now been circulating the internet. We are not going to play that on the air, where she's like filming the faces of the jury. Definitely not allowed to do that. She then ran out of the courthouse like a giddy water buffalo. I mean, seriously, her laugh as she was walking sounded like a seal clapping. Her lawyer had to stop her from talking because she was obviously being recorded by everyone outside the court. I was like, I got it. So intimidating the jury, insane. Today, they sent a note to the judge saying there is one juror who is not following instructions on reasonable doubt. So the judge swore in everybody and asked all the jurors if they were able to follow his instructions. They all answered the affirmative, and it got really, really weird. So we had the judge first get out in front of everyone and start lecturing the jury on what it means in a murder trial for there to be a reasonable doubt. These are grown adults, by the way. Radio Crew, I have to send you to the commercial break. I have to show you this here on the show in the meantime. It's the Tony Kinnett cast here on the Daily Signal. We'll continue on the live stream.
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0: to be taken care of. 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
9: We're dismissed, so that should tell you a little bit. Radio crew, welcome back from the commercial break you guys were at. The Lindsey Clancy trial is just a complete circus, and this does set a good amount of precedent, not just for the Commonwealth of Massachusetts, but for many cases going forward on murder and again, whether or not we allow someone to just declare insanity, insanity, and just get away with it. This is turning into like an O.J. Simpson case of sorts. So there appears to be right now, and again, I'm saying we don't know for sure whether it's 11-1 in favor or against Clancy, but the defense attorney is demanding that the judge get rid of this one juror so you can... Again, if Lindsey Clancy's attorney is trying to get rid of this one holdout juror, you can guess which way that's going.
10: And I suggest respectfully that the soft instruction that you gave them saying at the sidebar, can you listen to the law as I instruct you, does not focus on the issue. It is the question is not sufficient enough. It does not allow any foundation for a motion to remove the juror who refuses to accept your instructions on the law.
9: Wild. Wild indeed. Then he got on TV this afternoon after this and said, we know who it's going to be and there's going to be an inquiry. Again, the jury's not sequestered. This juror can hear this. So now we're threatening the juror by the defense attorney.
11: The juror has been identified by the note from the foreperson.
12: Louder, please.
11: And there will be an inquiry by the judge tomorrow at 9 o'clock. I don't know what his question is going to be yet. We'll have an argument about it.
9: So, very, very, very spicy and wild stuff. Now, there have been, since then, case after case after case. It's been, you know, again, all over on the national news side of things, of other mothers that have killed their children. And in these instances, again, individuals in this very bizarre, new, horrible world in which we seem to live in, that are coming out immediately in support of Lindsey Clancy and all of these other mothers killing their children. So whatever the opposite of brave new world, just strange new nightmare in this case, I think would probably be the most appropriate. Now, we'll have to get into some of that stuff later because there is more breaking news. And that involves the Council on American Islamic Relations. So the kind of premier Muslim organization, who at one time used to be all over my inbox, is now being declared as a terrorist organization by several states here in the United States. And by the way, in doing so, because these organizations, again, CARE, the Council on American Islamic Relations, is connected with organizations taking and giving terrorist funds to terrorist organizations, there are concerns whether this organization in its various state chapters is agitating political and Islamic violence here in the United States. So, for example, Governor Ron DeSantis signed a ban on both the Muslim Brotherhood and CARE, again, also as well as Antifa, designating them as terrorist organizations earlier this week. Check it out.
13: I signed a bill a couple months ago banning the use of Sharia law in Florida and... And providing the state government, through the governor, the ability to designate certain groups as foreign terrorist organizations. And so I recently worked with the cabinet to do that.
9: Now, to explain here again, people have been a little confused. So what's the big deal about blocking, you know, Sharia law? What's the issue here? There are cases in Texas and in Florida. We were just talking about them with the Daily Signal editors today, in which there are groups of, again, Muslims in certain communities that have all moved, kind of gathered in certain places like Dearborn, for instance. There are areas down in Texas that now we're seeing a large amount of Islamic migration into. And there are men, these migrants to the United States, Muslim men, who are going to other businesses in the community. And again, case after case, many of these on video, many of these on police report testimony, where the men of the Islamic part of that community are going into the store and threatening the store owner to stop selling products that are haram. So essentially, you know, you need to stop selling alcohol, you need to stop selling pork, you need to stop selling all these things. There's been a case in which there was a PetSmart that was threatened by a group of Muslims in Michigan because they had dogs. This kind of stuff, again, which is kind of propped up on the back of, well, it's a religious law, and so we're going to enforce that as a cultural standard, is growing in the United States. It's not just a Fox News puff piece on night TV in 2004 anymore. It is right here and right now. And, you know, though the hecklers are trying to get out there, it's not exactly quite working. DeSantis made this quip.
13: And New York State, hey, Soros isn't paying you enough because you're not very good at this. You should try again. He needs to pay some better talent instead of having people like you show up.
9: All right, there you go. So, interesting indeed. Interesting indeed. Now, beyond this, by the way, on the other side of CARE, on the national level, according to Pedro Rodriguez, our Daily Signal correspondent, who does excellent, excellent work, highly recommend this article over at the Daily Signal. In fact, I'm going to send this to my producers. One of them will put this link in the chat for y'all. Keith Self, representative of Texas, co-founder of the Sharia Free America Caucus, plans to introduce a House resolution titled Denouncing Sharia Law in the United States on Thursday today, and wants a floor vote before the November elections. The resolution states that elected officials' primary duty is to protect citizens and preserve the founders' liberties, that the Constitution is the only permissible rule of law. You can't force a local neighborhood shopkeeper to sell only halal products, foods and goods. You cannot force a woman to wear a certain kind of dress because you think her skirt's too short. You cannot force a church's bells in Michigan, for example, to stop ringing. Video of one Islamic man who drove his car outside of a particular church in Michigan and then waited for the church bells to start ringing, top of the hour or something like that, and then took his phone at that one time and said, wow, can you imagine how loud this is? So loud. Like making fun of how the Muslim call to prayer in Dearborn, which is incredibly loud and obnoxious, saying, well, church bells are just the same. You can't force church bells to stop ringing either. That's not a thing you can do. So the co-sponsors to this include Representatives Eli Crane of Arizona, Randy Weber of Texas, Paul Gosar of Arizona, Buddy Carter of Georgia, Barry Moore of Alabama. And that brings us over to CARE National. So the actual Islamic CARE organization, they got out today and said one of the craziest things I think I've seen from just, again, the premier Islamic organization for the country. They got out and they announced, hate is unacceptable. That is a simple line to draw. For years, the organizers of the Jewish American Summit and the Republican Jewish Coalition have decided crossing that line when it comes to Muslims is acceptable. We are therefore issuing a well-documented designation. CARE designated a bunch of Jewish, Christian, and Republican groups, like collectively, as is anti-Muslim or Islamophobic organizations. So essentially, again, CARE comes in, and again, association with foreign funding and unindicted co-conspirators and particular Muslim terror attacks, things like that. CARE says, anyone who doesn't like us, we're designating, again, the anti-Islamic, you know, extremist organization. Now, the Southern Poverty Law Center would normally jump in on this, but given that a bunch of their staff was probably at a Klan rally, you know, probably a little unavailable at the moment. Still really wild, though, to come out and say, hey, attention, Jews and Christians are anti-Muslim. That's a move. Very, very interesting. And again, the Senate candidate for Florida on the Democrat side of the aisle, Angie Nixon, said that, hey, well, the right vehicle for winning elections, it's CARE. Because, you know, she has a lot of insane radical stuff that she brings to the table. She says no one represents that better than, again, the Islamic caucus in Florida. Okay.
12: That this past presidential election was our Brexit event. And we need to start working on building the right vehicles. And the right vehicles are CARE Florida. We can't just build parties. We have to build up our people in order to build up our country.
9: What are you talking about? What are you talking about? We need to build up our people, not our parties and our luau's and our shindigs and our neighborhoods and factory. They're just saying buzzwords at this point.
12: And so right now is a time where we need to grieve, but we do need to take some time and make space, right? And then come together and start having uncomfortable conversations.
9: Oh, here's the pivot. The pivot. Remember AOC got up in front of the country. She was in an interview on one of the Sunday shows, and they said, well, hey, what about that whole woke one thing? The LGBTQ plus stuff and the cancel culture over the racism stuff. And you're too white for this, and you're too male for this, you know, that kind of thing. And she said, woke one was like crazy, girl. It was like, whoa. No, woke one didn't go anywhere. It's still here. So after the Democrats, again, up in this very, very spicy constitutional crisis mixed midterm that we are now enjoying and we are now moving into, people like like Angie Nixon here, Senate candidate, are stepping forward to do what? That's right, folks. Call it 2020 again, because it's all about the racism. Thrilling. So we're going to build the big tent, and then we're going to say everyone is a racist. Excellent, excellent. And the tweets are terrible, guys. They're just awful. I can't say some of these words on air. I don't even know if I can show some of these words while we're on the air. So radio and TV crews, I'm going to have to send you over to the commercial break. It's the Tony Kinnett cast. We're going to continue on the live stream because, you know, they can handle it there. It's the Tony Kinnett cast. We'll see the broadcast crew in a second.
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33: 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At Audubon, we help them thrive, so all of us thrive as well. Here, hope takes flight, because progress begins with birds.
9: The shooting? Wild. Wild indeed. Radio crew, welcome back from your commercial break. And then again, the broader content, I've made the case to you before that in this very tight midterm, you actually need people to come out and vote for something. And that the socialists have had a very significant issue. The problem the socialists have had is that it turns out that America's black voters, Hispanic voters, are not interested in the socialism line. They're not interested in the Abdul El Sayed stuff. That's why Abdul had to, you know, get the... what is it like the lady, it felt like gunpoint, the press conference earlier this week in which this poor lady was being encouraged, I should say, to support Abdul El Sayed, and it just wasn't happening.
34: Mike Rogers has a history of voting for bills that protect corporations and harm workers.
9: Yeah, it ain't happening, Captain. Okay, so that particular crew, right? Not a fan of the social. So you got to make it, you have to draw the connection. The only way you can draw the bridge between the racist stuff crowd and the socialist stuff crowd is by the woke one link, which is critical race theory. Like, well, actually, capitalism enslaved all the black people. And really, black people should love socialism because, I mean, just look at how incredible South Africa and Zimbabwe are doing. When you throw out the white people, I mean, wow. The use of candles instead of electricity is just fascinating. That kind of a thing. That's what was argued on CNN, on Abby Phillips Newsnight. A choice.
0: It's one thing to not think capitalism isn't working ideally. It's another thing entirely to insist that it is oppressive, that it is bound up with white supremacy. I've always preferred Adam Smith's description of capitalism as the natural system of liberty, the idea that people can own property, that they can exchange it freely with one another for profit, that they can find ways to put their resources to good use, those private property, and profit in a way that is actually beneficial to everyone else, that there can be gains from trade that are...
9: So again, capitalism, all I said, again, is the old Ron Swanson model. Hey, I have some apples. Would you like to buy them? Thank you. That's as difficult as it should be to own a business in this country. The ownership of property and the engagement in free trade that you set the terms for. That's capitalism. No matter what Bunny Sanders says about the AI and the supercomputer and the evils of the health care, that kind of crap. So... this is, by the way, this is Camille Foster. I've paneled alongside him. Really nice dude, by the way. So Jemele Hill loses her mind, what little of it she has.
0: Mutually beneficial. These are foundational ideas that have created more wealth than any other system in human history. That is what capitalism is.
1: That is not white supremacy. Capitalism has always worked that way.
0: I've just described the actual. I've actually just described the basic facts of economics.
1: That's the basic facts. That ain't how it always works.
0: Slavery is an institution that is older than writing. It predates capitalism. Okay. The notion that white supremacy and all these other things are bound up with capitalism in an intrinsic and fundamental way is.
9: Which is, again, the 1619 Project's assertion.
0: So absurd and laughable.
1: How is it absurd?
9: How is it absurd? Because, again, if capitalism came way later and slavery is a tale as old as time, Korea had 1,500 unbroken years of chattel slavery. No capitalism in sight. Way before Adam Smith ever started going free markets, property, trade. Way before the Magna Carta. And the king had to say, yeah, I can't just, you know, like execute peasants. That kind of a thing. You don't get to play this game. She doesn't get it. Because that's the only bridge for the left side of the aisle. The only one.
0: It needs to be defended.
1: What do you mean it barely needs to be defended?
0: It barely needs to be defended. You actually have to articulate what the connection is. How are these two things the same?
9: That's the burden of proof.
0: I'm talking about private property, the right to exchange and sell it with whoever you like.
1: Capitalism,
0: what does that have to do with white supremacy?
1: How it was intended to work versus how it's actually working.
0: How it's working right now today. What is the white supremacist dynamic of private property?
1: It's not working.
9: Best of luck with this. The reason that she's struggling to articulate her concerns is because there is no coherent argument with it. The same with the Lindsey Clancy case. There's no coherent argument with it. But on the video, if you just frame it enough and you get people angry enough, they'll share it. Is that going to be enough to bring out voters in buckets and buckets?
2: Nope.
9: I'm afraid not. And the reason is because, again, when you make the big racist argument, what follows a lot of these videos in the algorithm just so happens to be the ways that you fight back. And one of the ways that it's been argued that you fight back, this trend on TikTok, called teen takeovers, in which tons of teenagers, the super majority of which are black teenagers, gather at a location to take over the area and beat anyone up in the area who is not black. Again, their words, not mine. And it's everywhere and all the time. And I just mean absolutely everywhere. It's chaos. It's nonsense. Burger Kings, public pools. Public streets. The state fair up in Wisconsin. In Minnesota, they had to issue warnings and beg certain gangs not to show up to the state fair. People come into contact with that. That is going to make a lot more difference than Jemele Hill on CNN or Brandon Johnson on a podcast or Angie Nixon from some random backwards heretical church in Florida. you know, going all in and saying, well, actually, the white people are to blame for everything. I don't think that's going to rally the voters that you think it's going to. The constitutional crises, they're going to be spicy. But as long as instead what's brought to the table is this other weird, twisted side of reviving racial politics, there is no hunger for that in the United States at all. Even a little. Now, again, in the meantime, over on some of kind of the other side of the news here, the House of Representatives passing legislation to defund kind of large swells of academia who are committing financial fraud. Not bad. Not bad at all.
3: This vote, the yeas are 237, the nays are one.
9: Pretty significant stuff. If Republicans move into the midterms, especially in the House elections, by saying, we're actually trying to pass some bills that are getting rid of things that are unpopular with Americans, you're going to see a much better turnout on the right side of the aisle. And then you have the socialist side, for example, Zoran Mamdani, who was just exposed because he has a private network of a bunch of influencers that he pays to push a bunch of the socialist stuff that, you know, we've just been outlining here on the show. A very interesting time indeed. So again, when the vice president, acting as the press secretary today, gets up and makes the statement we're about to air here on the air, that carries a lot more weight than you think. Radio crew, we'll catch you guys tomorrow. We're going to continue on the live stream. It's the Tony Kinnett cast here on The Daily Signal.
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12: They'll try again tomorrow. I'm Lisa Lacera, Fox News. After a sixth day of deliberations, the jury in the Lindsey Clancy trial has failed to reach a verdict, the judge telling them to come back in the morning.
13: There appears to be concern about one juror not understanding or refusing to follow the jury instruction about what it means to have reasonable doubt. After the note, the judge spoke to each juror individually. In Massachusetts, the burden is on the prosecution to prove beyond a reasonable doubt that Lindsey Clancy was sane when she strangled her three children.
12: Fox's Brian Yenis in Plymouth. Clancy's defense argues she suffered from postpartum psychosis. Minneapolis police identify the suspect in yesterday's deadly shooting at an apartment building.
14: Drew Evans, superintendent of Minnesota's Bureau of Criminal Apprehension, says the suspected shooter, 35-year-old Carlton Neal Johnson, shot a woman officials believe he has a child with during a custody exchange.